0: about 10 to 1, 1 p.m. Not a great way to start the summer, that's for sure.
1: There's something that looks like an oil spill off Iran's coast, but Iranian officials insist there's been no damage to its storage facilities. ABC foreign correspondent Tom Sophie Borridge is in the Middle East.
2: The source of the oil is unclear, but it's believed to be several thousand barrels, stretching for miles in the Sea of Harg Island, home to Iran's main oil terminal, through which 90% of its oil exports normally pass. Iran denying reports of a spill, a spokesman telling state-run media the sheen is the result of a discharge from a tanker.
1: Here at home, an explosion and fire right outside of New Orleans sent smoke into the air. First responders rushing to the scene, a refinery at a capacity of 185 barrels a day.
3: That refinery fire happened on Friday and is now under control. But this coming at a time when crude oil and petroleum products are in short supply.
1: That's ABC's Jacqueline Lee. 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
15: Scattered showers and storms winding down for the rest of tonight. Overnight lows in the mid-70s. For your Mother's Day Sunday, dry in the morning, then scattered showers and thunderstorms developing in the afternoon and evening. Some storms could be strong to possibly severe with high temperatures in the low 90s. And more strong storms possible heading into Monday with highs right around 90. From Channel 9 Eyewitness News, I'm meteorologist David Heckard.
14: 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Triple Team Traffic.
16: Orange County this evening, keep an eye out for some slow traffic on both sides of I-4 at the attractions. Residual delays typical for this hour. John Young Parkway and Orange Center Boulevard, a left turning lane blocked for road construction. And I'm also seeing slow traffic at eastbound I-4, State Road 482, State Road 536, Seminole and Osceola counties this evening up to speed. From the WDBO Traffic Center, I'm Zach Wagon.
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0: I'm a big William H. Macy fan. Great actor. Shameless, Fargo.
1: Oh.
0: You have no idea who he is.
1: I thought we were talking department stores.
0: Oh, it's a different Macy.
1: Oh.
0: Different Macy. It's Eat, Drink, Smoke. I'm Tony Katz. 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I did not know when I bought the bourbon that he is like the brand ambassador for Woody Creek Distillers. This is their Colorado Straight bourbon whiskey coming in at 90 proof right here. Didn't know anything about them. Just saw it in a store. First of all, it's a cool bottle because they did a beautiful job with the label where it's this embossed gold and everything else around it is clear. So it looks like it's directly on the bottle itself. It's just a nice presentation. And then, of course, they've got the raised lettering on the bottle. On the back, Woody Creek Distillers established in 2012. This is Roaring Fork Valley, Colorado, USA. 70% dent corn, 15% elbow rye, and 15% malted barley. I had to look up dent corn.
1: Thank you.
0: Because I wasn't too familiar with dent corn. It has a higher starch content. And so it's utilized more in feed than anything else. So it's just how they decided they were going to do this, how the corn they were going to use to make the bourbon. Remember, to be bourbon, it has to be 51% corn in the mash bill. This, of course, fills it out. So it's a nice bottle. The color itself, you have it in the Kinsey glass. I have it in the Glencairn glass. That's more honey and a little bit orange. It's not the deep rich ambers or anything like that. There is no age statement on this, so you got to figure it's at least 4 years. We know that.
1: It's very nice on the nose.
0: Oh, hello now.
1: No alcohol, ethanol on the nose at all.
0: I would go for a slight bit of ethanol. That is really a beaut. Oh, there's corn. Not corn. There's oak. There's a little bit of sugar sweet, like sugar cream pie.
1: I could see that.
0: Kind of sweet. Oh, put down my cigar. Hold on. Holy heck. Oh, that's delicious.
1: It's very light.
0: That is absolutely delicious. That's the first real oak presentation of the year. Like, right there. It's not punching in the face. Pleasantly, perfectly there. That's a very, very nice. And it is a sweetness. I don't know if that's a vanilla. I'm going with sugar cream pie. That's where I would be in the sweetness.
1: Yeah, it's not like a... Not the oak is very traditional bourbon, but you're not getting hit with a lot of vanilla or caramel on the nose or anything like that.
0: Yeah. Not thin. There's a little bit of viscosity going on here. There's a little bit sticking to the glass. But Fingers Malloy, you ready for this?
1: Yes.
0: Fingers Malloy is doing what's known as the Kentucky Chew, moving the juice around the palate, getting a feel for the flavors. I'm a believer in the two sips methodology. The first sip to set the taste buds. The second sip to really kind of dig in with the flavors. Fingers Malloy is moving around this one, the LA Spirits Award Gold in 2025 and the Sip Awards 2025 Gold Medal.
1: So the oak translates to the palate. I am getting some vanilla. There's also it's a nice little rye kick to it.
0: It is 15% rye? Is that right?
1: It's more than I expected. Listen, it's very nice. There's a little bit of staying on the tongue, gentle warmth in the chest. It's nice. It's nice sipping bourbon.
0: We should note that if you look for reviews, they'll say in no age statement, so it's at least 4 years. According to WoodyCreekDistillers.com, it's a minimum of 5 years.
1: Hold on.
0: In level 3 charred American oak. So the levels refer to how much fire was put to the wood.
1: 5 years, 3 months.
0: Stop talking. I'm going in. Woody Creek Distillers right here. To your health.
1: To my health. Ladies and gentlemen, he's going in and he's doing what we like to call the Saginaw Swish, the Memphis Munch, the Chattanooga Chomp, the second sip.
0: Oh, yeah.
1: Going back in, he's doing the Kentucky Chew, ladies and gentlemen. So, your thoughts.
0: If you want the easiest bourbon in the world that presents like bourbon, this is it. Holy cow. First of all, real sweet. Like, real sweet. There's no sting on the tongue, but the rye exists in the almost, at the end of the palate going into the finish. right there, because now the heat's building up on the tongue. That's a little bit of cinnamon right there. It's honey. It's vanilla sweet. It is a touch. Did you just burp?
1: No, I did not. But the fire again in the belly is starting to rear its ugly head.
0: The only maybe negative I have is that on the finish, it's a touch syrupy.
1: Okay.
0: Oh, there is the heat. The heat is lower chest. Wow.
1: Yeah.
0: Just now.
1: Yeah.
0: Oh, I'm sorry. That's very good.
1: Yeah, that's fun. And he's going in for thirds. That doesn't happen very often in the first couple of minutes of the review.
0: That's very, very well done.
1: So you're a rye guy normally.
0: It's honey. That is honey-ish.
1: So, but it's the nice little rye that hits you. I mean, I'm not saying
0: you think that's just moving me.
1: Maybe, but would it be that syrupy finish? Is that something that would make you pause and say this isn't for me?
0: No. Okay. No. This works. I cannot wait to do this on a cube. This works. Woody Creek Distillers, their Colorado straight bourbon whiskey. Fingers Boy, is this in your liquor cabinet for $50 a bottle?
1: I'll have to try with water, but so far, yes.
0: Oh, absolutely. A very, man, that heat is now working its way back up the throat. That's crazy.
1: Yeah. Not quite. Am I having a medical incident right now?
0: But really close. You thought about it.
1: Yeah. Yeah.
0: Maybe you should just call somebody in to keep an eye on you. That's nuts. I'm wondering if it's too syrupy.
1: I'll just wait till you get that cube.
0: I have to. That is really. I'm not usually somebody who pushes for the sweet, but there is the oak there. It's smooth as a mother.
1: That's why this.
0: But now the heat's everywhere.
1: Yeah,
0: I'm from the belly to the tongue.
1: But that's why it's really important. And I understand not everyone can just go in sight unseen to a liquor store and just grab a bottle for $50. But it's really important to not be afraid when you're at your favorite lounge and you see something new to just say, I would like a pour of that just to see what it's like. Yeah. Because there's so many things that you would never guess. You'd never heard of it before. You're like, oh, you know, I'll just stick to my old reliable name, the bourbon. You really need to try new things because that is totally worth
0: it. Woody Creek Distillers. You're right. The Colorado Straight Bourbon Whiskey and William H. Macy. You need to get on the show. That we have to talk about. We have to. Because there's also a rye that is his rye.
1: I'm emailing him right
0: and
1: now.
0: And so if there's a rye, I also need to try that. That has to happen. This is Eat, Drink, Smoke.
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10: The NTSB is investigating a fatal incident at Denver International Airport where a Frontier Airlines jet struck and killed a person on the runway. The pilot aborted takeoff, evacuated passengers, and officials say the victim had breached airport security. The U.S. military says it struck two Iranian oil tankers in the Strait of Hormuz for violating a naval blockade. Officials say the ships were empty and a ceasefire between the U.S. and Iran remains in place. A new study suggests older adults who eat eggs regularly may have a lower risk of developing Alzheimer's disease. Researchers found the biggest benefit among people who ate eggs several times a week.
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0: Because you demanded it, we delivered it. Over there at EatDrinkSmokeShow.com, you will see the cigars we are smoking for the month of May, except, of course, for the final week in May, because that's race weekend here in Indianapolis. It's Eat, Drink, Smoke. I'm Tony Katz. That is America's favorite amateur drinker, Fingers Malloy. And in Indianapolis, I mean, the Indy 500 is everything. And I get to, this is my 10th now.
1: Wow.
0: My 10th year
1: that's
0: doing
1: crazy.
0: It.
1: Crazy.
0: I do the pre-race coverage here in Indiana. So I'm there at what they call Pagoda Plaza at the Indianapolis Motor Speedway there in Georgetown. And I do 5 hours of coverage before handing it over to the greatest race call team in all of sports. What the guys do for the Indy 500 is, if you've never heard it on radio, there is good TV coverage. And now that the partner is Fox, it's been brought to a whole new level. They're doing a special, special job. But if you want the Indy 500 the way it was almost meant to be heard, where you're just envisioning everything in your mind, what those guys do, what Mark Janes and those guys do, is just absolutely, positively amazing. And the amount of people who will listen to the show, to the race on their radio, they may be watching TV later if there's a blackout, but they're in the stands listening to the race on radio. It is just spectacular, amazing stuff. I know I've got a lot of skills. I do a lot of different radio. I know that one I don't have. Those guys are amazing.
2: As a transplant, even though I've been living in Indiana now for 26 years, I had no idea moving here that for a lot of years the race was blacked out. I don't know what the rules are now. And one year I decided, I was in the garage and I tuned in. I was like, I don't know why I'm tuning into a race. I didn't turn it off. I couldn't believe how well that race with that broadcast crew was able to translate to radio and have it be compelling radio. It absolutely is.
0: It's incredible. So for the race, and you'll see this in a couple of weeks, we have our cigars for race day, our picks, and you're going to want to grab those cigars for race day so you can smoke all day from morning till evening. We now have at eatdrinksmokeshow.com at the start of every month, you will see the cigars we're going to smoke that month. For the months of June and July, we're really hoping to be able to get access to some of the things released at the PCA, the Premium Cigar Association trade show. It might be because we grab them from the stores just like you do. It might not be there until August, September, October, but we're hoping to grab some of those things for you because we want you to be able to smoke along with us. So that is coming. So look for that at eatdrinksmokeshow.com. Also the month of May, Mother's Day.
1: Is that a fact?
0: It is a true story. Every May we celebrate Mother's Day. So we celebrate the biggest mothers we know.
2: For some of us, Tony, every day is Mother's Day.
0: Is that right?
2: That's.
0: Are you one of those people?
2: My mother's dead.
0: You can still celebrate.
2: That my mother's dead? How dare you, sir?
0: You're the worst. Worst kind of person. Over there at New York Magazine, where I get all my Mother's Day information, these are the best Mother's Day gift ideas. Now, before we begin, what to you is a good Mother's Day gift?
2: A good Mother's Day gift is something that you buy for your mother that you know that she would want that she wouldn't buy for herself.
0: So like a new washing machine.
2: Okay.
0: Vacuum.
2: Full disclosure. When my mother was alive and I was
0: house
2: in my
0: coat.
2: Late teens, early 20s, I was a terrible Mother's Day gift / gift giver in general for my mother. One of some of the things I thought would be a good idea to buy my mother for a gift.
0: Did you buy your mother a washing machine?
2: No, I bought her a vacuum cleaner.
0: Really?
2: Yeah, and another year. I can't believe I'm gonna. I bought her a scale. Yeah, I thought it was a good idea at the time because she complained. I need a new scale, so I bought her a scale.
0: Was she offended?
2: Oh, you better believe it.
0: No.
2: Of course. How's that? What kind of gift is that? Hey, Mom, you've been complaining about not having a scale, a good one, and I noticed you packed on a few. Thought maybe it was a good idea that you did have a good digital scale.
0: This one does the BMI, so you can see how much of a fatty, fat you are.
2: Happy
0: fatty, fat mom, fatty mom.
2: Happy Mother's Day.
0: Oh.
2: Let's go out to eat.
0: Don't want to eat your cooking. which is amazing because you eat it, yet you're still so fat.
2: You know something? I'm going to stop beating myself up over that because it's been less than 40 years, but it's been over 30 years. And now that I think about it, after I bought those things, she used the scale.
0: Yeah.
2: She used the vacuum cleaner.
0: She sure did.
2: I was a good boy.
0: Okay. I'm starting to think maybe you need a moment alone. Maybe this therapy session of yours needs just needs more of a professional touch. Are you about to cry?
2: On the inside, Tony.
0: Dude.
2: On the inside. No, I'm not about to cry. I have no feelings.
0: That is not true. The weird stuff, the weirdest stuff, the mind your own business stuff. When you have someone, a parent or my brother passed away in 2020, and I was going through my late father's office. So everything had been shipped to me, and I was going through every single file from the business. And
2: that's tough.
0: 12 files of the same thing. It wasn't tough. It was, dear Lord, could you have left a little bit of cash in one of these? What's wrong with you? And in one of the files was some letters that my brother had written. And so my brother was autistic. And so it was a very distinctive handwriting, and it was a very heavy handwriting. And always, like, you could feel the indentation of the paper. And so it's that paper, and I was feeling it, and took me back to when I was a kid. I was like, wow. And that took me about 10 minutes to recover from. I hope that kind of stuff. Oh, yeah. Oh, yeah. That kind of stuff. Like, out of the blue. Like, I would not have thought about it in any other context. Just the fit. Never mind. The look at it was like, distinctively my brother.
2: Yeah.
0: And then, but it was the feel of it. Like, are you kidding? It's still there. Like he just wrote that letter.
2: That's wild.
0: Crazy.
2: I'm going through paperwork of someone who's still alive. And I'm going through the paperwork in front of Fingers Molloy Sr.
0: Right.
2: And the amount of stuff, I don't know if it's generational, because he didn't run a business. It's just like old stuff that I'm like, you felt it necessary to keep 20-year-old Publishers Clearinghouse leaflets and letter and the stuff I'm going through. So I had the benefit of having the man sitting right in front of me.
0: Right.
2: Going, what'd you keep this for? I'm finding the stuff I found checks, canceled checks. Checks that cleared from my grandfather from 1968. And part of me is like, my grandfather died when I was 3, so I didn't know him. Part of you wants to keep, but just like, this, my grandfather held this in his hand. And then you're like, what the heck are you? What are you?
0: Right.
2: You have no feelings. What are you doing here? Tossed it right in front of my dad.
0: Don't need this. Don't need this. You're a great son. Your Father's Day gifts are probably amazing, too. Tea, drink, smoke.
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6: They plan to start evacuations as soon as possible. The Spanish government wants to get those passengers off of the Canary Islands and onwards towards their home countries. Now, for the Americans, that means they'll be met and escorted by the CDC, taken back to the States, and sent straight to the National Quarantine Unit in Omaha, Nebraska.
7: Officials say 11 people rushed to a hospital following a boat explosion off the waters of Miami this afternoon.
5: Something that looks like an oil spill off Iran's coast, but Iranian officials insist there's been no damage to its storage facilities. Iran's Revolutionary Guard Navy warning of a heavy assault on one of the U.S. bases in the region if Iranian oil tankers or commercial vessels are attacked. But the ceasefire appears to be holding. This is ABC News.
7: No one plays a more important role in the life of any family than mom. 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
13: Scattered showers and storms winding down for the rest of tonight. Overnight lows in the mid-70s. For your Mother's Day Sunday, dry in the morning, then scattered showers and thunderstorms developing in the afternoon and evening. Some storms could be strong to possibly severe with high temperatures in the low 90s. And more strong storms possible heading into Monday with highs right around 90. From Channel 9 Eyewitness News, I'm meteorologist David Heckard.
12: 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Triple Team Traffic.
14: Orange County this evening, keep an eye out for some slow traffic on both sides of I-4 at the attractions. Residual delays typical for this hour. John Young Parkway and Orange Center Boulevard, a left turning lane blocked for road construction. And I'm also seeing slow traffic at eastbound I-4, State Road 482, State Road 536, Seminole and Osceola counties this evening up to speed. From the WDBO Traffic Center, I'm Zach Wagon.
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0: smoke. It is your cigar bourbon foodie extravaganza. I'm Tony Katz. That is Fingers Malloy. And we realized we were talking so much earlier, we forgot to go over the Mother's Day gifts.
1: Oops.
2: Happy Mother's Day, Ma.
0: We will get to that coming up. We are smoking from Tatuaje. This is the Corojo. This is a very nice stick that we are engaged with right here. The Tatuaje Avion 13 Corojo, 6 7/8 by 52. It is a Nicaraguan, Puro Nicaraguan Corojo wrapper. I'm only having to relight it just because I had laid it down for so long. It's a great construction. Maybe I could use a little more room on the draw. Maybe, but I'm probably nitpicking. There's definitely a spice there. I think it has the cedar in this is picked up. I think the leather spice is picked up. It's a great feeling in the cheek. I don't get as much of that sweetness as I did. But for $13 a stick, I am all in. I am joyfully happy with this, the Tatuaje, the Avion 13.
2: Here's what's happening to me with this stick, and I know this is going to sound unusual, and I'm probably wrong. But as I've gotten into the second, third, there's been a little bit of like a hey note.
0: Hey?
2: Hey! Yeah.
0: Hey!
2: Yeah, a little bit of hey, along with coffee and cedar.
0: Really?
2: Yeah. Is that crazy?
0: I don't know if it's crazy.
2: Cray cray, as the kids say?
0: I don't think the kids say cray cray.
2: They don't?
0: No.
2: I heard some kids at the McDonald's when I was getting my Big Mac. They said, that guy, there's no way he eats Big Macs. Look at him. That thought of that is cray cray. Right.
0: Cray cray. That's exactly what they said. It's $13 a stick. Absolutely. This is the Corojo we're doing. $13 a stick. Absolutely. A box.
2: A box?
0: I buy a box.
2: I definitely would have this in my humidor, and I think it would make a great golf course cigar.
0: One a week?
2: Yes.
0: On this? Absolutely. Absolutely. Very, very impressed. This might go on a list.
2: Oh.
0: That's really well done right there. And what we are drinking is from Woody Creek Distillers. This is the Colorado Straight Bourbon Whiskey coming in at 90 proof. Really interesting because there's a nice oak on the nose. There's a bunch of sweet. I said sugar cream pie was the sweet on the nose. And then the actual palate, there was oak. And then there was this, a bit of, you call it a vanilla, if you will. And there was a little bit of honey. And then the spice that started and the heat started lower chest into the belly and then worked its way back up. Not in the bad way. Crazy. Crazy. $50 a bottle. Very, very smooth, but I'm doing what I am supposed to do, and I'm putting it on a cube.
2: There he goes.
0: So I want to see what happens right there. Fingers Malloy added a little cool water to his. Got it in the rocks glass here. So water is going to bring down proof. Water does that. It's the only thing that can do that. And then it will, some flavors more pronounced, some flavors more muted. It opens up the bourbon. You want to try it in all the ways. You don't know if you like a bourbon until you've tried it all the ways. You might like it neat. Might like it with water. You might like it with a cube. You might like it on the rocks with a whole bunch of ice. Your choice. But I'm going in right here with the Woody Creek Distillers bourbon, the Colorado straight bourbon. Here I go.
2: It's going in, ladies and gentlemen, and it's doing the Memphis Munch. Chattanooga Chomp.
0: It's a pretty expression. I would argue that this is missing a depth. This is missing, you know, Woody Creek says that this is 5 years in the barrel. It does not come across like 5 years in the barrel. It comes across younger than that. But the oak presentation is very nice. The sweetness is there. The cube kind of reduces that sweetness a little bit, but there's still a heat. There it is. Boom. Right there in the belly. Hold on.
2: Oh, look at you going in for a second sip. Really a fifth sip.
0: I really can't imagine how everybody's not drinking this. I mean, like, fine. Yeah. I'm going to go back on something. $50? $40.
2: In 2026, though?
0: Yeah.
2: Really?
0: I'm thinking. It's a solid presentation, man. You try it with just a little bit of water there. See what you come up with right there as you give that a go. It's solid.
2: It took away a little bit of that rye spice. It brought out the vanilla, a little bit of honey. The oak is there. I feel like you could really get into trouble with this. It's some nice sipping bourbon. And now that I had a little bit of a cool water added to it, that's how I would drink it. To me, I'm in on $50 a bottle. It's very, very nice. And I like the whole thing, the bottle, you know, look good on the old mantle there. There's so much to like about this. I'm in at $50.
0: All right. There it is. Fingers Malloy is in at $50. It's nice. It is a nice, nice, nice presentation. It's time, Fingers Malloy, for news of the week.
2: Reuters has the story, Tony. Over 1,000 United States TSA officers have left the agency since the beginning of the shutdown.
0: Shocking. Shocking that they've left. I, for one, can't believe it. Of course they left. Who's going to stay and get that abused and not get paid? And no matter what my issues are with the TSA, this shutdown's still going on. This is ugly as hell.
2: It's a combination of things. I think that, you know, because this has happened before, not to this length. If you have this job and you see what's going on right now, and it feels like there's no end in sight, you're seeing some negotiation back and forth, but it feels like this could drag on even longer than anyone had hoped. You have to sit back and say to yourself, if they could shut it down this long, this is going to be a regular thing. You know, you always have to expect, okay, this one's a long one. How do I know, a year down the road, we aren't going to have another long shutdown? And I'm being generous by a year. Right. It's like, why am I going to continue to put myself through this? I need a steady paycheck. And again, you'd have your feelings on TSA, but that let's take a step back from those feelings and just think about the people who are working there.
0: And I have feelings about TSA.
2: Sure, absolutely. But this isn't fair. I can totally see why people would be like, I've had enough of this. There's got to be a better way to make a living than always have this thought hanging over your head that at any point you could still be expected to show up for work, but not get a paycheck for 2 months.
0: And then if you stop showing up, do you get paid for the work that you did? Are they going to make that difficult on you? This is just an ugly way for government to treat people. Even a guy like myself who really thinks that we should be privatizing security. This is ugly stuff. Shameful, ugly stuff.
2: It makes you wonder, too, if airports are going to start pushing to get out of the whole system altogether. Because we do have, I think, what is it, 20 airports in the United States?
0: I think it's less than that. But maybe it's 20. We'll go with your...
2: They would say, okay, we have to be able to count on being able to screen passengers in a timely manner, and we can't depend on TSA anymore because of how it's being funded. So we're going to privatize this. You have to wonder if there's going to be a movement among airports to do something like that. If they're allowed to.
0: Can I hope? Then I'll hope. I think we'd get a better result. But this is... I'm not surprised that they've left. I'm not, the question is, when this all gets sorted out, will they come back? Will they be allowed to? Watch. Eat, drink, smoke.
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5: President Trump says a three-day ceasefire between Russia and Ukraine will begin Saturday. The ceasefire is reportedly for Russia's Victory Day and will expire on Tuesday. Virginia Democrats are asking the state Supreme Court to halt its ruling that blocks a new congressional map from taking effect. The Speaker of Virginia's House of Delegates and others have filed a motion that asks for a stay in the ruling. The CDC says 115 people are sick with the norovirus on a Caribbean Princess cruise ship, which will arrive at Port Canaveral on Monday.
6: 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Channel 9 also has a crew on the scene.
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0: What is the perfect gift for Mother's Day? We're trying to help people. And of course, a cigar and a nice bourbon is always an acceptable gift, no matter what the occasion.
1: That and a book.
0: Sha-la-la-la.
1: It's Eat, Drink, Smoke. I'm Fingers Malloy, along with Tony Katz.
0: Music by Philip Glass. Is that how we do it?
1: You even did the jazz hands. Right. Very nice.
0: Right. Full on role reversal right there. So here's the list. These are allegedly the best Mother's Day gifts for every type of mom. And I'm telling you right now, I'm looking at the first three.
1: Of the 69 on the list.
0: It's a list of six. I don't know. How'd they come up with that number? 69 Mother's Day gifts. Here's the first three. Centered Sleepwell Therapy Balm, the Wallaroo Hat Company

0: casual traveler sun hat and Alpine Silence earplugs. Three things that involve your mother actually testing to see if she would like.
1: Here's my problem with at least one of these. I think you are a brave person to buy a woman a hat without asking her the size of the hat that she wants.
0: Oh, you're right. Because the balm is something.
1: Balm is a perfect Mother's Day gift.
0: Right? Perhaps a salve or a pomade as well.
1: And earplugs. I've told you on several occasions, while I use earbuds, earplugs look like a cheap way of being able to walk onto an airplane and pretend that you have earbuds in your ears and you can get out of conversations that way.
0: I think that using earbuds as a ruse is impractical and ugly on your part.
1: Well, I used to have a t-shirt that I would wear that just said, "Don't talk to me." Turns out Americans don't like to read.
0: I think you should just say, "Excuse me, stop." And then just turn away.
1: You've never done that. On a plane, "Excuse me, stop."
0: I have at least said, "I'm sorry, I'm not much of a conversationalist. I just want to relax." What do you do for a living? I talk for 6 hours a day. And then I do a cigar and bourbon show. And then a whole bunch of TV work. And you know.
1: I come on an airplane to relax.
0: In my suit. Yes.
1: Yeah.
0: Are you hurt? Oh, my God. If you fall down.
1: Oh, my gosh. I need some centered sleep well therapy balm right now.
0: Also, on this list is the Xerox fish and fish bottle. It is a water pitcher in the shape of a fish.
1: I have three at home.
0: Yeah, you know.
1: Yeah, I try to avoid bottled water because of the microplastics.
0: Nice. That's a. This list is terrible. Here you go. The Shark CryoGlow Under Eye Cooling and LED Face Mask. That's a gift you can get your mother?
1: I can't tell you when my mother was alive how many times she said to me, fingers. Sonny boy, I would sure love a Shark CryoGlow Under Eye Cooling LED Mask.
0: She never said that.
1: All the time. We buried her in one.
0: Possible gift, the Ninja Creamy Swirl 13-in-1 Soft Serve Ice Cream Machine.
1: You have one of those.
0: I do. My youngest uses it all the time.
1: Okay, I was about to ask you, because when you first got this machine, yes. You were like, fingers, it'll change your life. And I wondered at the time, is this one of those things where you buy it and you use it for 3 weeks, and next thing you know, 2 years later, it's in your garage sale? Or are you using this?
0: He uses it all the time. He's totally into fitness and makes protein ice cream.
1: Protein ice cream?
0: Yep. Protein powder and other things.
1: Okay.
0: And loves it. Loves it. Loves it. Twice a week it gets used.
1: Okay. How often do you use it?
0: I don't even know how to work it. I will admit to you that it almost became one of those gadgets. And then I was redeemed by my youngest who uses it now all the time. Loves it.
1: I got to get one of those. I'm going to get one of those slushy machines, too. Is there anything Ninja can't do?
0: No.
1: You've seen the slushy machine,
0: yeah,
1: right?
0: Yeah, sure.
1: I need one of those.
0: You need a Ninja slushy?
1: Yes.
0: What are you going to put in the slushy machine?
1: I'm going to make tropical drinks with alcohol. And you get a little umbrella and you put it right in the drink.
0: Are you going to do this for parties or just for random Tuesdays?
1: Listen, for me, every random Tuesday is a party.
0: You're just going to have this in the house? You're just going to go by and grab some?
1: Well, yeah. It's the best. What's the point of having it if you're not going to use it?
0: I believe this to be absolutely doable on your part.
1: I will have that along with a CryoGlow LED face mask. I'll be sitting back and enjoying it.
0: You know, we do a lot of these lists, and we admittedly have stayed away from lists for a while. New York Magazine, this list stinks to high heaven.
1: Why? I think there's a lot of great things on this.
0: The Zooty luggage tag holder with AirTag case set.
1: You're in the middle of the airport. You'll lose your luggage. There's the AirTag right there. Where did I left it by the Starbucks, of course. Silly me.
0: Right. That luggage wasn't stolen already. Was it JFK? That luggage is gone.
1: Who takes
0: luggage?
1: Wait,
0: the luggage may be there, but everything inside is gone.
1: just the tag sitting right on the ground.
0: with a note that says, oh, this list is terrible.
1: A vented brush.
0: Yeah.
1: Tony.
0: Honestly, this list could have been created by going to the clearance section at Target.
1: Listen, well, that's true, too. But having said that, I'm looking at this. Is it Yves Durif vented brush?
0: I have no idea what it is.
1: It's halfway. $95 for a hairbrush?
0: Well, do you care about your mother's hair or not?
1: Oh, it says it's vented.
0: That's important.
1: Yeah, it makes it more aerodynamic.
0: It's so when you use a hairdryer, it still dries the hair.
1: Yeah, it makes it more aerodynamic.
0: Right. If I'm getting a gift for my dear sainted ma for Mother's Day, you know what I'm getting her?
1: Is it a meat product?
0: 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That's how it's done.
1: The list starts and ends right there.
0: That's it. That's the whole list. Starts with a tenderloin, ends with a rump roast. Done.
1: Meat.
0: And the flank steaks and the short ribs, so incredibly good. This cigar, the Corojo, is very, very good. From Tatuaje. This is the Avion 13 Corojo, and it's an impressive smoke. This is well done, well put together. Tatuaje, well played. The Woody Creek Distillers. This is their Colorado straight bourbon whiskey. I still don't know if I'm $50, but man, I'm going to say yes. I'm going to say yes to the $50. It's a nice presentation. 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
2: From ABC News, I'm Dave Packer. CDC officials are awaiting the arrival of the American passengers on board the luxury cruise ship where there was a hantavirus outbreak. Just a few hours from now, the ship Hondius will dock at the port of Tenerife on the Canary Islands. Dr. Maria Van Kerkhove, director of the Department of Epidemic and Pandemic Management.
3: The ship will anchor, and that there will be small boats that will take some of the passengers, and it will be done in a very choreographed, coordinated way, in a very protected way, bring those passengers to shore. There will be a screening that will take place.
2: ABC's Maggie Rooley is in the Canary Islands ahead of the ship.
4: Authorities are currently investigating 8 cases related to the hantavirus outbreak and its origins. 3 people have died, all passengers of the MV Hondius. The MV Hondius has been traveling to the Canary Islands in Spain since it left Cape Verde on Wednesday. It's expected to arrive in Tenerife early Sunday morning.
2: While there is no mandatory quarantine for the 17 Americans on board returning to the U.S., they will be escorted by CDC officials to the National Quarantine Unit in Omaha, Nebraska. A boat explosion near a popular South Florida sandbar sent several people to the hospital with serious injuries this afternoon. This witness.
5: I saw 12 stretchers leave with people very badly burned. Just like gasoline explosion, it's just quick and it's just terrible.
2: Officials say 11 people were sent to hospitals. The U.S. is still waiting for Iran's response to a proposed interim agreement that could end the 2-month war
6: and reopen the Strait of Hormuz. ABC's Tom Sophie Burridge.
7: Tonight, President Trump telling a French reporter he expects to hear from Iran, quote, very soon. The president reportedly telling French TV the Iranians still very much want to conclude a deal. If a deal is made, the U.S. would gradually ease its military blockade in exchange for Iran allowing safe passage for the 1,500 commercial vessels trapped in the waters west of the Strait of Hormuz.
6: That's ABC's Tom Sophie Burridge. 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
20: Scattered showers and storms winding down for the rest of tonight. Overnight lows in the mid-70s. For your Mother's Day Sunday, dry in the morning, then scattered showers and thunderstorms developing in the afternoon and evening. Some storms could be strong to possibly severe, with high temperatures in the low 90s. And more strong storms possible heading into Monday, with highs right around 90. From Channel 9 Eyewitness News, I'm meteorologist David Heckard.
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22: Thanks, Gretchen. 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It is 800-941-SEAN if you want to be a part of the program. You know, when you consider what happened at the White House Correspondents' Dinner, and just think about it for a second, and you think about the other two attempts on Donald Trump's life, and you think about Charlie Kirk, then you think about the rhetoric of the left, and we played a lot of it, and, you know, a person that has emerged as a sought after endorser for Democrats, prominent Democrats, you know, people like Elizabeth Warren and Bernie Sanders and a lot of congressional candidates and a lot of squad members and so on and so forth, is this guy Hassan Piker. We've talked about him. America deserved 9/11. I don't care that people got raped on October 7th. Here is what he said about my senator, Rick Scott.
23: If you cared about Medicare fraud or Medicaid fraud, you would kill Rick Scott, okay?
22: Okay, joining us now, my senator from the free state of Florida, Rick Scott, is with us. First of all, I'm sorry that you and your family had to hear that. However, how is it you can make a terroristic threat like that and not be held accountable?
24: It makes no sense. I mean, Sean, it's worse than that. This guy wants me murdered. He wants every capitalist murdered. He said America deserved 9/11. He hates Israel. He's anti-Semitic. And guess what? He's invited to go give a speech at Yale with our, and think about it, we probably give them, what, $1 billion a year or something, like the University of Michigan? I mean, this is crazy. And then Democrats go campaign with this guy. The Senate, one of the Senate candidates in Michigan campaigned with him. Then other House members went down to Cuba to sponsor the, you know, to help the Cuban regime, which is destroying their citizens. I mean, this country's got to wake up and say, I don't want to be around people like this. This is disgusting. He's a disgusting person. Nobody should be around him. But he's now becoming the face like Mondami of the Democrat Party.
22: Look at your fellow senators that are seeking his endorsement and praising this guy and fundraising off this guy and fundraising with this guy. I mean, have you spoken to any of them about it?
24: Oh, I brought it up, but nobody cares. You know, the Democrat Party has become the party that hates this country. They hate this country. They want to destroy every business person. They hate capitalism, right? They, you know, they hate Israel. They hate Jews. I mean, it's a party of hate. They like, why do they want to destroy the country that they grew up in? They gave them all the opportunities that they have. Why don't they go move to Iran? Why don't they go move to Cuba or Venezuela or communist China? You know, they all go out and defend all these horrible regimes. Why don't they move there? Don't come and destroy our country that we love.
22: That's such a good point. Let me go to Iran, where the president now announced a policy where we will be escorting tankers through the Strait of Hormuz. And, you know, obviously there's, it looks like there's going to be a flare up of tensions. If that happens, I am pretty confident at that point, President Trump will finish them off. Scott Bessent, the Treasury Secretary, has said we're suffocating Iran economically and that they're not able to pay their soldiers. And it's getting worse by the day. That part we know. They have their currency is worth zero. There is a food shortage, a 200% inflation rate. And, you know, they seem on the verge of economic collapse because they're losing $400 or $500 million a day. I think it's got to be that plus more military action by the president, but that's my personal opinion, not that he's listening to me, but here's what Scott Bessent said.
0: We are suffocating the regime, and they are not able to pay their soldiers. This is a real economic blockade, and it is in all parts of government, all hands on deck. It is the blockade that our great Navy is doing. No ships are getting through, and we have upped the pressure on anyone trying to remit money into Iran to help the IRGC. You know, they are a corrupt institution. They've been stealing from the Iranian people for years. They have money offshore. We've tracked that down. We will continue to track that down. And we're going to preserve those assets for the Iranian people on the other side of this conflict.
1: Okay. He also further went on to say, and I want to play this for you, that they have gotten a pittance of Hormuz tolls or tariffs that they've been charging. And you know, he thinks that we're getting very close to the point where if they have to shut down or cap those oil wells, that would mean when they ever do reopen them, which I assume would happen one day, they will be producing at best 50-55% of what their former capacity was, which means a major economic loss long term for them. Here's what he said.
0: Yeah, the Iranians, it reminds me that they're kind of like the Keystone Cops here. It reminds me of Baghdad Bob back the during the Iraqi war. You had the guy kind of spouting nonsense while the tanks were driving around behind him. And you know, the Iranians are like this. They're not tolling the strait. You know, we think that they've gotten less than 1.3 million in tolls, which is a pittance on their previous daily oil revenues.
1: And that could be catastrophic, Senator Scott.
3: Well, thank God for President Trump. I mean, finally, we have a president that gives a damn about Americans. The Iranian regime has been killing Americans for 47 years. They killed their own people. They caused all this unrest in the Middle East and try to do it around the world. So finally, we got a president that's going to stand up to him. So I'm very appreciative of what Trump's doing. He's trying to do it without losing American lives. Right. He's trying to bring allies along. So, but enough of appeasing, and this president's doing the right thing. I hope that they come to their senses. It's the only way this is going to end is when the Iranian regime comes to their senses. And the only way that's going to happen is you got to do what Trump's doing, restrict their resources. No money, no oil money, nothing. And so maybe in that point, maybe the people will be able to rise up. It's hard for me to believe that the Iranian military guards ever going to come to their senses. Our dialogue. So it's going to have to be the people of Iran that are going to come up and say, enough's enough. This is going to be over.
1: I know there have been attempts to try to arm the people. I think that's the best case scenario, but apparently it's proven to be more difficult than people think. And you don't win revolutions with slingshots. And the IRGC seems very loyal to the old regime's way of thinking. But I've got to imagine as they stop getting paid, they're going to get frustrated within their own ranks and probably start turning on each other. No,
3: that's what you hope. I mean, you hope for the best for the Iranian people. But the most important thing, keep Americans alive and safe. That's what this president's doing. No nuclear weapons, no ballistic missiles. Keep this country safe. So that's exactly what he's doing. He's doing his job. That's what his job is as commander in chief. So I'm very proud of what the president's been doing.
1: So when I spoke to the president last week, I asked him how long he's going to wait in terms of letting the blockade work and just wearing them down economically. And he said, Sean, I have the military option. I can wipe out Karg Island. I can wipe out their entire economy. And I said, I know, probably in less than 15 minutes. He goes, probably less than five. So that option is on the table. And the president did say the quiet part out loud last week that the reason he's choosing not to go that route now is to give whatever emerging leadership is there time to organize themselves. Otherwise, the Iranian people will be left with no economy at all whatsoever. And we're talking about 90 plus million people. Do you agree with that decision?
3: Absolutely. I think the president's done this right. And the Iranian Revolution Guard knows they cannot stand up to the American military. So they hopefully will come to their senses, but he's doing that. He's stopping the resources. So, I mean, he's doing the right stuff. Now you still have to deal with what's the regime going to do? Who actually is in charge? So this is not what Trump's trying to do is not easy. No one's even tried this.
24: right? Obama just sent him checks, so Biden didn't do anything. So Trump's doing the hard stuff, and it's going to pay dividends long term. It's going to save America.
1: How do you see this in the end playing out? The way I see it is we win, they lose. And for people that are worried, well, the longer this goes on, the more difficult it is for the president in the midterms. I think oil prices will come down quickly. I think it'll have a minimal effect on the economy. And I think the president built the foundation for a strong economy in his first year.
24: Well, look, Trump's doing the right thing. He's trying to keep oil prices down. And by the way, any Democrat that complains, they tried to push oil prices up. I mean, they tried to shut down all oil and gas production in this country. So he's doing the right thing, protect American lives, do everything he can to keep prices down as much as possible. The American people are smart. We're going to have a great November because American people know the difference. If you want to vote for a Democrat, what you're voting for is open borders. Okay. They support criminals. They don't support Americans. They support illegal aliens. They want a bad economy. They don't care about your kids' education. They don't care about your safety. Now, if that's what you want, you vote for a Democrat. If you want the opposite, you vote for a Republican.
1: How do you see this playing out? I mean, the one thing that keeps coming up in poll after poll, I mean, you see this because you're dealing with these people every day. The old Democratic Party that we once knew seems to be dead, gone, and buried. I mean, are you sensing that when you talk to Democrats? Are they buying into this radicalization? Are they too timid to take it on? Do they fear they will be challenged? I mean, what's going on behind the scenes?
24: Well, Chuck Schumer is scared to death of AOC and Mamdani. All right, that's who AOC and Mamdani run the party. So Chuck Schumer scared to death of getting a primary for them. So whatever they do, how as far left as they want to go, they want to tax the rich. They want to destroy the economy. He has to be all in from his mind because he doesn't want to lose a primary. Because in D.C., all these people want to do is get reelected. They don't have a purpose other than their own preservation. So I don't see how that's going to get better. Nobody's willing to stand up against Schumer's radical move to the left. Now, one Democrat senator is willing to stand up. So you get Fetterman a little bit on Israel and anti-Semitism, but all the rest of the stuff, he votes exactly with Schumer.
1: Well, you have him on borders also.
24: Yep.
1: I mean, he's been supportive there. Do you have a relationship with him?
24: Yeah, I talked to him. But remember, you have to look at how people voted. Rhetoric is one thing. Going on TV and saying one thing. How do they vote? The only thing that matters up when you're in Congress is when you had the opportunity to take a vote, not what you said on TV, but how did you vote?
1: That's a good point. All right, quick break. More with Senator Rick Scott on the other side. Then your call's coming up this Monday, 800-941-SEAN, if you want to be a part of the program as we continue.
2: Question. How many liberals does it take to make a common sense statement? 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Fake news, not even possible. 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
1: Hey, I want to talk about Africa for just a second. 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
6: The NTSB is investigating a fatal incident at Denver International Airport where a Frontier Airlines jet struck and killed a person on the runway. The pilot aborted takeoff, evacuated passengers, and officials say the victim had breached airport security. The U.S. military says it struck two Iranian oil tankers in the Strait of Hormuz for violating a naval blockade. Officials say the ships were empty and a ceasefire between the U.S. and Iran remains in place. A new study suggests older adults who eat eggs regularly may have a lower risk of developing Alzheimer's disease. Researchers found the biggest benefit among people who ate eggs several times a week.
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3: We will fund ICE and CBP. The goal is for the rest of Trump's term, all right? The only way we get anything in the Save America Act done is either we've got to either force the talking filibuster, get rid of the filibuster altogether so we can pass things with 50 votes. The only thing we can do in the reconciliation package is create carrots and sticks, financial carrots and sticks. Oh, we'll pay states money if they do voter ID. We'll pay people this, or we won't give you money if you do certain things. That's not the same as passing the Save America Act, which says you have to show your ID when you vote, which most Americans, over 80% of Americans want. You've got to prove you're an American citizen to register to vote. So that's what the Save America Act would do. It's so simple. Americans love it. But the only people who don't is Democrats, because they know the Democrats in D.C. realize with their radical policies, they could not win an election. They've got to have illegal aliens voting for them to win.
1: But isn't the reality you don't have the votes to get rid of the filibuster? Isn't it true you don't have the votes to get the SAVE Act passed?
3: Not today. But just remember, a year ago at this point, we wouldn't change the rules to get nominees done. But over time, Republicans came to their senses and everybody supported getting rid of the filibuster on nominations, because what was happening is none of Trump's nominations, hardly any, were getting done. So when everybody understands that the Democrats are not going to allow us to pass budgets that make sense, pass any legislation, I hope that everybody will come to their senses and say, what, do we want to get rid of the talking filibuster? No. But if we're not going to enforce the talking filibuster, then we're going to have to get rid of it. Like, just make people talk. The filibuster was always just make people talk. When you finish and you got tired of talking, we took a vote. Clarence Thomas only, I think, got 52 votes. The filibuster rules were 60, but back then they let people talk and then you had a vote. What Schumer's doing is saying, no, we're not going to talk, and it's going to take 60 votes to get out of this filibuster, where that's not how this was set up. It was always only 50 votes to pass legislation.
1: All right, Senator Rick Scott from my free state of Florida, sir, we appreciate you. Great job you're doing. Thank you. It's great to have good representation. Anyway, 800-941, Sean is on number. 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
1: Born on America's Darkest Day, September 11th, 01, the Tunnel to Towers Foundation has been helping American heroes ever since. 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He rose through the ranks of his fire department, training rigorously and leading with courage. And after a very brave battle, Andrew lost his life to lung cancer caused by occupational toxins. 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

0: think we should. I don't think we should. Do you?
1: Yeah. Well, no. I mean, NATO is, before you get to Article 5, collective self-defense, you have Article 2, and that talks about readiness and preparedness. And if you're not prepared to invest in your own capabilities and your own defense, it's not reasonable to expect other countries to make up that slack. So clearly, one of the key things that's come out of President Trump's two terms is more and more NATO allies stepping up. Not everybody is stepping up, and we need to see more of it.
0: Oh, it's going to be interesting to watch this play out. We appreciate your time. Ambassador Nathan Sales, thank you.
1: Thank you, Sean.
0: 800-941-SEAN if you want to be a part of the program.
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5: President Trump says a three-day ceasefire between Russia and Ukraine will begin Saturday. The ceasefire is reportedly for Russia's Victory Day and will expire on Tuesday. Virginia Democrats are asking the state Supreme Court to halt its ruling that blocks a new congressional map from taking effect. The Speaker of Virginia's House of Delegates and others have filed a motion that asks for a stay in the ruling. The CDC says 115 people are sick with the norovirus on a Caribbean Princess cruise ship, which will arrive at Port Canaveral on Monday.
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0: I mean, they may not really care. I mean, this is a group that would kill 40,000 of their own people.
1: Yeah, but there is a report that they're not even able to pay the IRGC at this point.
0: Right. So, see, this is when we get to the inflection point, when those people start going home and they say it's not worth it anymore. When even IRGC people start saying, what are we fighting for anyway? We could just make peace with the Americans and have a future of prosperity, maybe have a little more political freedom. I think we're kind of reaching that point. It may take a little bit more encouragement using military means, whether it's taking out their gasoline refineries, which would really cripple their economy, or, you know, we mentioned the oil option. Could be some other options in there. But just to really get their attention, because I think they think that Donald Trump is in a political crisis, that the Western economies are collapsing, or whatever else they hear from mainstream media. I think they think we're under pressure, and all they need to do is hold out.
1: Yeah, it's going to be interesting to wait, watch, and see. But certainly the economic pressure is very real. You know, the biggest problem we have is this is a death cult. And when people are indoctrinated into a death cult and they believe that they're dying for a cause and that by dying for that cause, they get rewarded in paradise with 72 virgins, it's kind of hard to break a lifetime of indoctrination, in my view. So anyway, we really appreciate you, James Robbins. Thanks so much for being with us.
0: Thanks, Sean. My pleasure.
1: 800-941-SEAN is our number if you want to be a part of the program.
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1: Born on America's darkest day, September 11th, 01, the Tunnel to Towers Foundation has been helping American heroes ever since. Heroes like Fire Captain Andrew Donner, inspired by the bravery of New York City firefighters on 9/11, Andrew devoted his life to serving his community. He rose through the ranks of his fire department, training rigorously and leading with courage. And after a very brave battle, Andrew lost his life to lung cancer caused by occupational toxins. Now, the 25th anniversary of 9/11, Andrew's story is a reminder of the profound impact that day has had on our nation, our heroes, and their families. 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Now, Tunnel to Towers was able to honor Andrew by paying the Donner family's mortgage. 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The letter T, the number 2, the letter T.
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4: President Trump says a three-day ceasefire between Russia and Ukraine will begin Saturday. The ceasefire is reportedly for Russia's Victory Day and will expire on Tuesday. Virginia Democrats are asking the state Supreme Court to halt its ruling that blocks a new congressional map from taking effect. The Speaker of Virginia's House of Delegates and others have filed a motion that asks for a stay in the ruling. The CDC says 115 people are sick with the norovirus on a Caribbean Princess cruise ship, which will arrive at Port Canaveral on Monday.
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0: 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Then your calls coming up, 800-941-SEAN, if you want to be a part of the program as we continue.
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0: Born on America's darkest day, September 11th, 01, the Tunnel to Towers Foundation has been helping American heroes ever since. Heroes like Fire Captain Andrew Donner, inspired by the bravery of New York City firefighters on 9/11, Andrew devoted his life to serving his community. He rose through the ranks of his fire department, training rigorously and leading with courage. And after a very brave battle, Andrew lost his life to lung cancer caused by occupational toxins. Now, the 25th anniversary of 9/11, Andrew's story is a reminder of the profound impact that day has had on our nation, our heroes, and their families. 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Now, Tunnel to Towers was able to honor Andrew by paying the Donner family's mortgage. 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The letter T, the number 2, the letter T.
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3: President Trump says a three-day ceasefire between Russia and Ukraine will begin Saturday. The ceasefire is reportedly for Russia's Victory Day and will expire on Tuesday. Virginia Democrats are asking the state Supreme Court to halt its ruling that blocks a new congressional map from taking effect. The Speaker of Virginia's House of Delegates and others have filed a motion that asks for a stay in the ruling. The CDC says 115 people are sick with the norovirus on a Caribbean Princess cruise ship, which will arrive at Port Canaveral on Monday.
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0: Dave Packer. Passengers on a Dutch hantavirus-infected cruise ship arriving in the Canary Islands overnight. Three people have died. CDC officials will be standing by to meet the passengers. Dr. Maria Van Kerkhove, director of the Department of Epidemic and Pandemic Management.
1: Right now, there's nobody on board that has any symptoms, including passengers and crew. That's great news.
0: 17 Americans on board. First responders in Florida's Miami-Dade rushed to a popular sandbar Saturday afternoon after a boat explosion with several people injured. Miami-Dade Fire Rescue told ABC News they dispatched over 25 fire rescue units. This witness.
2: It was an explosion in the bilge of the boat. About a 10 or 12 people that got stretched out of there from the explosion. And it was a pretty bad scene.
0: 15 people taken to a local area hospital. In Denver, a Frontier Airlines jet hitting and killing a trespasser who was on the runway during takeoff.
3: The pilots immediately aborting takeoff. Smoke filling the cabin. The plane's engine bursting into flames. The crew deploying emergency slides, evacuating all 231 people on board.
4: Five people were taken to a nearby hospital, a dozen reporting minor injuries. The FAA and Denver police are now investigating.
0: ABC's Andrew Dimbert. No deal yet to end the war with Iran. ABC News senior White House correspondent Selena White.
1: The U.S. is still waiting for Iran's answer on those peace talks. The president had said a response was supposed to come last night, but as of now, nothing. And Iran's foreign ministry is now saying they're not bound by America's deadlines.
0: The war now entering its 10th week. Investigators in Central California say a new search of property linked to the family of convicted killer Paul Flores did not uncover the remains of Kristen Smart nearly 30 years after she vanished. Smart disappeared in 1996 while walking home from a college party in St. Louis Obispo. 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
15: Scattered showers and storms winding down for the rest of tonight. Overnight lows in the mid-70s. For your Mother's Day Sunday, dry in the morning, then scattered showers and thunderstorms developing in the afternoon and evening. Some storms could be strong to possibly severe, with high temperatures in the low 90s. And more strong storms possible heading into Monday, with highs right around 90. From Channel 9 Eyewitness News, I'm meteorologist David Heckard.
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5: The Markley, Van Camp, and Robbins Show. Jamie Markley, David Van Camp, Scott Robbins. Okay, gas prices.
6: Mm-hmm.
5: A lot of people talking about gas prices.
6: Oh, yeah. Yes.
5: Filling it up, $80? Mm-hmm. 80?
6: Yeah.
5: Yeah, I know. Yeah. You've been talking about this for months.
6: I'm back to the $15, $20. They'll get me to and from work a couple, three times. Guy again.
5: See,
6: I'm that
5: for months, Robbins, you know, it went up another 5 cents. We've been hearing this like day after day and whatever. And for some of us, you're like, yeah, okay. And then it hits you when you fill the tank when it's on.
6: Yeah.
5: Yeah, it's a problem, but you're saying, David, help is on the way.
7: Well, that's what we're being told. Yeah, gas prices hit a nationwide average of $4.45 a gallon. That's, according to AAA, up almost 35 cents from a week ago and up almost $1.30 from a year ago.
3: Gee.
7: It's a problem. Treasury Secretary Scott Bessent, though, he's saying help is on the way. He was on Fox News this morning.
5: Okay. Roll it.
8: Help is on the way as of today. The way to think about it is the market, because of the conflict around the strait, is in deficit about 10 million barrels a day, between 8 and 10 million barrels a day right now. So every crude carrier that goes through has about 2 million barrels. So 4 or 5 crude carriers a day coming through of the pent-up demand. We think there are more than 150, 200 crude carriers that can come out. So I think the market's going to be very well supplied. The other thing, too, is I am confident on the other side of this, the world's going to be awash in oil. That the UAE has come out of OPEC. They're going to be pumping more. You know, OPEC just announced they're going to be pumping more. And the U.S. has record crude deliveries. We are the number one energy superpower in the world, and we have never delivered so much crude.
5: That's good news.
6: Yeah. The world will be covered in oil.
7: A wash in oil.
6: Yeah. Everybody check in on Greta. She's probably just in the fainting couch right now.
5: Oh, she's already moved on from that.
7: Oh, yeah.
5: It's all about Gaza now.
7: Yes.
5: It's the next thing. So, as we sit, of course, this whole thing didn't last 4 to 6 weeks. We're beyond that.
6: Oh, yeah.
5: So, where are you at on the scale 1 to 10 freakout level, Scott?
6: About what exactly? How long we're going to be there? The midterms. I'm extremely puckered about the midterms right now. Yes.
5: Okay.
6: Yeah, and I'll tell you the reason. But the reason for that is prices.
5: I know.
6: Gas, food, everything goes up when energy goes up.
5: So yeah,
6: that's what I'm more afraid of, because people look at that and go, "Well, we need to change."
5: Yeah. Well, we had big road trip over the last few days, celebrating my daughter's graduation.
6: Hang on a second. Before you go any further with that, your daughter's graduation is not just a graduation. It's a big one.
5: Yeah, from medical school. Officially a doctor.
6: She's a freaking doctor.
5: Yeah, she's going to be delivering a lot of babies.
6: That's a big deal.
5: Yeah, it was wild, man.
6: Man.
5: Yes.
6: I think that's awesome. So go ahead, finish now.
5: Yeah, it was a really cool weekend.
6: Yeah.
5: You're on the road. I mean, for hours and hours and hours, and you go to fill up. Yeah, I mean, it's costly, and you're thinking about people, getting to and from work, and as you said, everything else is more expensive, and you can't help but get irritated.
6: No, I can't.
5: And so that clear message of why are we doing this with Iran is pretty important.
6: I know why we're doing it.
5: Yes.
6: I mean, I'm clear on that, and I'm in favor of it. But all that being said, I mean, that's not where the margin of victory lies.
5: But I think for most people, you could say, okay, they have been the world sponsor of terror, for decades now. But as a few months drags on and you're paying more and more, you're like, yeah, that was all good, but I don't want to be paying more.
6: Yeah. Yeah, I can't afford it anymore. Yeah.
5: So, yeah, that original 4 to 6 weeks sounded okay. But as it drags on, what are we looking at? Because it seems like they are getting hurt financially, Iran.
7: Oh, for sure they are. I mean, when they're,
6: oh, gosh,
7: I mean, their
6: yeah.
7: inflation is out of control, their currency is less than useless.
6: Yes.
7: And yeah, they're kind of in panic mode right now, except now they're also lashing out. So we've got this operation, whatever, Project Freedom going on, trying to get a few boats through the Strait of Hormuz.
5: Yes.
7: Well, now the Revolutionary Guard is firing on those boats.
5: Yes. Yeah.
6: That's what I mean, man. I mean,
5: the United Arab Emirates, they're ticked off. You got a lot of different countries that are ticked off. But when is this thing going to come to a close? That's the question. And none of us really know the answer.
0: Nope.
5: So we have that going on.
6: There's several possibilities, and I can't even think about one of them right now. So,
5: what's one of them?
6: Well, one of them would be annihilation.
5: Meaning? You don't think we're dropping a nuke on it?
6: I don't know.
5: I don't think that's happening.
6: I don't think it's going to happen either, but I don't. It's certainly a card.
5: Oh, yeah. I doubt that one. I'm not worried about that one.
6: Okay. let me do all the worrying on that one. I'll handle it. I got it.
0: I'm like 20% worried that they'll do that.
5: Yeah, I just don't think it's going to happen.
6: I think the pressure is up, man. It's been twisting, so we'll see.
5: I understand. But on a number of different things. And this is true. You worry too much, and maybe I don't worry enough. Would you say that's fair on a lot of things?
6: Probably sit in the middle somewhere. That's probably where most rational people are.
5: Right. Yeah. And that's not just this thing in Iran. That's almost like anything.
6: Yeah. Yeah.
5: Oh, like,
6: yeah.
5: And I'm just right. Like, yeah, whatever. Whatever's going to happen is going to happen.
6: Kansas City Royals' chance of winning a pennant. I worry about that.
5: Yeah. Well, we have a job in a year from now. Yeah. Maybe.
6: Maybe. Maybe not.
5: I mean, whatever's going to happen is going to happen. You're like, gah.
6: I know.
5: That'll be fine.
6: I'm the guy.
5: We'll figure it out.
6: One who had the heart attack. Yep.
5: Yeah. Well, I suppose there was a worrier at Spirit Airlines. There was another guy that was like, it'll be fine.
6: They turned that into Spirit Halloween now. Did you hear that? Gonna open the planes up.
5: I've heard people playing Spirit in the Sky saying, no more Spirit in the Sky.
0: Yeah, no more.
5: Norman Greenbaum.
6: Yeah,
5: but there were some customers left stranded.
0: Oh, yeah. They shut down over the weekend after failing to reach a deal on a bailout. And, you know, Democrats are going out there blaming the Trump administration because of high fuel prices and all that. And I'm like, that's not what killed Spirit Airline. I mean, so the Biden administration blocked a merger a couple of years ago that would have saved it probably. And they went to court. Spirit lost, so now it's gone. Good job, Pete Buttigieg. Thousands of people left stranded as well because they had the last flight land at like 3 a.m. on Saturday. And so a bunch of people left stranded because of how quickly everything seemed to happen. So Fox News talked to this woman in Florida who was trying to get another flight with her kids.
5: Oh, boy.
2: We had to book new flights with a different airline. It's just been us here with three kids, 2 5-year-olds and 11-month-old. And we just been in the airport all night. First, they told us that they were going to give us hotels, Uber, and food vouchers. But then they canceled and said that they couldn't give it to us. So we just been sitting here all night.
6: Gosh dang. That would irritate me.
5: Oh, yeah.
6: After they promise you that and then don't deliver it. What?
5: Can you imagine the three of us on a road trip, David, and this happens to us with Scott? Holy crap.
6: Yeah.
0: I'd probably just die laughing because Scott's funny when he's angry.
5: He is.
0: That's the problem.
5: I try not to laugh too much.
6: That would make me nuts. I mean, I'm one of these guys. You know how I am. You traveled with me. I mean, I get to the airport 3 hours earlier than we have to be there because I'm afraid they're going to leave without me.
5: Yes.
6: Yeah.
5: And then you'll be texting me, where are you?
6: Yeah, right.
5: Well, it's still 2.5 hours before the flight, Scott.
6: You should be here right now.
5: My goodness.
6: What if they start boarding?
5: Oh, yeah.
6: Yeah.
5: Oh, remember trying to get from AT&T Stadium to the airport? Oh, and you thought we were going to miss the flight?
6: Well, we got...
5: You're freaking out?
6: We got out of the guy's Uber.
5: Yeah.
6: We started to get twitchy, and we just opened the doors and walked out of the guy's Uber.
5: Yes. Listen, you were uncomfortable. I'm like, let's just get out of the car. Well, we'll find another one.
6: I didn't know.
5: But you were losing patience. So you just, yes.
6: So we started walking. That's like a story. 3 miles and golly.
5: How long are we going to have to walk? I know. You see that building over there? That's what we have to get to.
6: Jeez.
5: Yeah, it was something.
6: Oh, boy.
5: Something we got to get to later on. Luke Rosiak with Daily Wire is doing a 5-part series on fraud in Ohio.
6: Same thing?
5: A lot of the same stuff.
6: Oh, boy.
5: It's wild how this is happening. You know, there's been this statement that's been made over the last, few months, how it used to be the left always said, we're going to have reparations, a transfer of wealth. Mm-hmm. And, you do polling on that. And people are like, heck no, I'm not going to do that. But Democrats have just figured out ways to make it happen.
0: Yeah.
6: Yeah.
5: And David Marcus, who I happen to like his reporting, did this whole piece about how Democrats sneaked in reparations and how they'll protect them, which we'll get to. It's really devious, man. You know, like, how are all these people getting all this money? Because it's a freaking scam. And people working hard, trying to go about things the right way, are getting left way behind. That is not the way it's supposed to be, obviously. So we'll get into that. It is Mashup Monday.
0: Yes, it is.
5: I do not know what David has in store for us today, but it's always something at least interesting.
0: From Bill McClintock, my favorite guy who does this on YouTube. It is a mashup of Slipknot's Psychosocial and Salt-N-Pepa's Push It.
6: Oh.
5: I know the Salt-N-Pepa song.
6: Yeah, I do too. I don't know the Slipknot song.
5: I'm not sure if I know the Slipknot song. Let's see.

0: That made it fun.
1: I know.
0: No doubt about it.
2: I'm not the only one.
0: And you're saying that's not exactly like this K-pop stuff?
1: Mm-hmm.
0: Or what is it called that's really popular?
1: Oh, the K-pop
0: daughter
1: Demon Hunters?
0: Yes.
3: Demon Hunters, yeah.
0: Doing like rock stuff, but with like chick vocals and stuff like that?
1: Yeah, like hip-hop and stuff like that. It's not as heavy as that, but it does have some rock elements.
0: At least it makes it tolerable.
1: Yeah.
0: Put it that way. Could be a whole lot worse, but that was fun.
3: Slipknot, huh?
0: Oof. Yeah. You need to put that on your workout playlist. That'll get you to do that extra, you need that extra rep, Scotty. There you go. The five stories we're watching today coming up.

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5: The NTSB is investigating a fatal incident at Denver International Airport where a Frontier Airlines jet struck and killed a person on the runway. The pilot aborted takeoff, evacuated passengers, and officials say the victim had breached airport security. The U.S. military says it struck 2 Iranian oil tankers in the Strait of Hormuz for violating a naval blockade. Officials say the ships were empty and a ceasefire between the U.S. and Iran remains in place. A new study suggests older adults who eat eggs regularly may have a lower risk of developing Alzheimer's disease. Researchers found the biggest benefit among people who ate eggs several times a week.
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17: At number five, Rudy Giuliani, hospitalized and in critical condition. And the president spoke about it, or wrote about it, I guess, on Truth Social, saying, "What a tragedy that he was treated so badly by the radical left lunatics, Democrats all, and he was right about everything. They cheated on the elections, fabricated hundreds of stories, did anything possible to destroy our nation. And now, look at Rudy. So sad." I think also he's 81 and drinks like a fish. So, I mean, that's probably, probably has more to do with his current predicament. But I don't want to get in the way of the narrative.
18: Right. Let the Trumpster be the Trumpster.
17: There you go. Number four, former Democrat Representative Eric Swalwell. Well, he was accused now by multiple women of sending sexual messages, including videos of him doing that.
18: Oh, come on.
19: Oh, no.
18: Man.
19: Holy smokes, now, man.
18: He was masturbating.
19: Yeah. All right, we got it.
17: Yeah. Oh. Like a dozen women have come forward to the failing New York Times, and yeah, he would send us those.
18: Again, what
19: well, usually women respond to that, Scott.
18: They just, don't. Nobody oh, ever yeah. had what?
19: They're powerless once they see it. They want you even more.
18: Right.
19: No,
18: dear
19: I don't know.
18: Forum, I never knew I would be turned on by something like this, but I was.
19: Well, never happened.
18: Yeah, well, never happened.
17: It's really funny, too, because he was one of the first members of Congress to join Snapchat and made a big deal about it at the time. And it was part of his effort to restore faith in democracy. So that's
19: oh
17: what we're calling it.
19: Goodness. And he really thought that those videos would disappear.
17: Yes.
19: Oh my gosh.
18: I know.
17: Let's see. Number three, the United States has launched Project Freedom in the Middle East to try to guide stranded ships out of the Strait of Hormuz. Number two, however, the Iranian Revolutionary Guard says that any vessel attempting to pass the strait will be destroyed, and they've reportedly hit a South Korean boat. Meanwhile, here at home, number one, gas prices have hit a nationwide average of $4.45 a gallon. That's up almost 35 cents from a week ago and up almost $1.30 from a year ago. That's going to be a problem if this lingers on too much longer.
19: No doubt about it.
18: Yep.
19: But, Scott, you know the prices are going to tumble once the little war there is over.
18: Mm-hmm. Okay. I'll wait.
19: Okay.
18: I'll be over here waiting.
19: Yes.
18: Watching him raise the price every day.
19: David, are you celebrating today?
18: Oh, yeah.
17: Why? Oh, because the May the 4th thing?
19: Yeah.
17: No.
18: May the 4th be with you.
19: Mm-hmm. When was it that you lost enthusiasm for Star Wars? Was it after the Han Solo thing?
17: Well, I liked the Han Solo movie for what it was. I mean, I thought it was fine.
19: Okay. Because, I mean, you were like went to a different town to a special theater to see that open.
17: Did.
19: You were into it.
17: I was.
19: And then was it the movie after that?
17: I'm trying to remember when it started
19: to wane.
17: Yeah, it was very disjointed, and then they've got like a million different series out there with Star Wars, and I just kind of got burned out on it.
19: Okay. Do you think they can restore it? Because there were people that were upset about it.
17: Yeah.
19: Different movies that came out at the time said it wasn't, you know, they're doing a bunch of woke crap with it.
17: Yeah.
19: Instead of just good stories, they got to insert this or that or whatever.
17: Yeah.
18: Did you save your bed sheets for your boy?
17: I never had Star Wars. Well, I did have Star Wars bed sheets, but, you know, I was poor growing up, so it was just magic marker on a white blanket. Star Wars.
18: Star with two R's.
19: Oh, that's sad. So I know Disney's trying to resurrect this in a number of different ways to make some money off it, but some of the spinoffs have been pretty decent, right?
17: Well regarded, yeah. I think The Mandalorian was really popular and more or less universally liked.
19: Now, Scott, do you still say Star Wars fans are dorks? Are you still sticking by that?
18: I saw the first Star Wars when it came out in the theater. I was in high school.
19: I understand that, yeah. But you've referred to Star Wars fans dorks for years. Don't try to say you haven't.
18: Do whatever you want to do, okay? If you're a Star Wars dork, be one. I don't care. That's fine.
19: Now, would you consider David a dork in this realm?
18: Definitely not. David is not a dork.
19: Was he a dork 10 years ago?
18: Might have been.
19: Okay. But somewhere along... Okay.
20: Lost my sense of wonder with the Star Wars universe, especially when I realized there are more bad Star Wars movies than there are good ones. Like, by a long shot.
19: You know, I haven't seen them all to really tell you.
18: I haven't either.
19: I know that there was a ranking of the best Star Wars characters. You know who got number one?
20: Jar Jar Binks.
18: No. Everybody hated that character, right?
19: It was Darth Vader, Anakin Skywalker. This is the Markley Van Camp Robin Show. Are you cool with that?
20: Yeah. I always wished that they would put him, like, at the end of Rogue One, which is like the prequel to the original series.
19: Yeah.
20: But between the actual prequels and that. Anyway, there was one scene where Darth Vader comes out and just starts kicking ass, and it's awesome. I wanted them to lean into that more. Like, give me more Ninja Vader, you know?
19: Yeah, you like that, I remember. Yeah. The second character, the one ranking number two. Any guesses?
20: Chewbacca.
19: No. Chewbacca's a 10.
20: Oh, man.
18: Wow.
19: Man, we could have made this a game, I guess.
18: I don't know these.
19: I know. Han Solo.
18: Okay.
19: And then it's Princess Leia, Luke Skywalker, and Yoda at 5. Yoda's a coward. Okay.
18: Coward is Yoda.
19: News update.

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0: News, I'm Dave Packer. Passengers on a Dutch hantavirus-infected cruise ship arriving in the Canary Islands overnight. Three people have died. The CDC officials will be standing by to meet the passengers. Dr. Maria Van Kerkhove, director of the Department of Epidemic and Pandemic Management.
1: Right now, there's nobody on board that has any symptoms, including passengers and crew. That's great news.
0: 17 Americans on board. First responders in Florida's Miami-Dade rushed to a popular sandbar Saturday afternoon after a boat explosion. 11 people taken to a local area hospital. In Denver, a Frontier Airlines jet hitting and killing a trespasser who was on the runway during takeoff. The engine went on fire when the man was partially sucked in. The plane evacuated a dozen passengers, reporting minor injuries. Investigators in Central California say a new search of property linked to the family of convicted killer Paul Flores did not uncover the remains.
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7: Scattered showers and storms winding down for the rest of tonight. Overnight lows in the mid-70s. For your Mother's Day Sunday, dry in the morning, then scattered showers and thunderstorms developing in the afternoon and evening. Some storms could be strong to possibly severe, with high temperatures in the low 90s. And more strong storms possible heading into Monday, with highs right around 90. From Channel 9 Eyewitness News, I'm meteorologist David Heckard.
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8: Deaths are increasing among people from all walks of life in the United States. 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

0: The Markley Van Camp and Robbins Show. Jeremy Markley, David Van Camp, Scott Robbins. See this story out of Seattle with the mayor? It's interesting. Yeah. You know, she talked before about, you know, millionaires, billionaires moving out of there. She doesn't seem to really care that much.
1: No.
0: What it's going to do.
1: This is horrendous.
0: To her town.
1: This is horrendous.
0: And the state. When she had said this before.
2: I think the claims that millionaires are going to leave our state are, like, super overblown. And if, you know, the ones that leave, like, bye.
0: Yes, she's got this sparky attitude toward these people. And they're like, yeah, I don't care what she says.
1: She's like 22. How old is she?
0: I'll go ahead and just leave. She's young.
1: I mean, the whole shtick.
3: She's a trust fund kid. She's a brat who's never actually had to work a job in her life. And then,
1: doesn't she live with her parents, or did anyway?
3: She did, yeah. Her parents were paying her bills.
1: Yeah. That's great.
0: It's easy to be successful with that, huh?
1: Yeah.
0: Yeah, Katie Wilson. Yeah, bye.
1: Well, they are going to do that. They are already doing it.
0: Starbucks moved to Nashville.
1: They're gone. Yeah.
0: I mean, they built it there starting in the 80s.
1: Yes.
0: Grew it. And all of a sudden, your policies get out of whack, and they're like, well, we're going to Tennessee.
1: You know, for as woke as we are, we're not that woke.
3: Yeah. Oh, she's 43, by the way.
1: She's 43?
3: I was like, I don't think she's in her 20s. I think she
1: talks like that.
3: Yeah, she's a middle-aged brat.
0: Well,
1: bye.
0: The other thing is, when you can live with your parents all that time and they take care of everything, there's not a lot of stress that's worn on your face there, Scott.
1: I'm damn sure.
0: So she appears to be young and vibrant. Like, wow.
1: Oh, boy.
0: Okay.
1: You voted for her. I'm sorry.
0: Yes.
1: You know, and
0: they did.
1: Maybe this mom, Donnie, and her and these other morons, maybe a few months in office will give people a taste of the freedom they're currently lacking.
0: But you know, there was a shooting outside where she was recently.
1: Mm-hmm.
0: Okay. And they've talked about lack of surveillance cameras.
1: Yeah.
0: Right? So, local news guy. He's asking some questions. Listen to the way he gets shut off by her handlers.
1: Oh, boy.
0: Like, she can't answer this.
4: I wouldn't be an excellent reporter if I didn't ask you. It's been an eventful week, and I think people are concerned about you. How do you feel after Tuesday, after what happened, what transpired?
2: I'm doing great. You know, got a great team supporting me, and I'll just say, you know, we don't have any indication that that shooting was targeted or anything like that. So I think it's a reminder of how much work we have to do as a city on gun violence, but I'm doing fine.
4: And the last question would be related to that, you know, I talked to people in that neighborhood who said that. Hold on. It's just one last question. People in that community who are concerned that there's been rising gun violence and that there should be more surveillance cameras and that kind of thing. That's obviously been an issue that you weighed in on.
0: Mm-hmm.
4: Does that change it? Does that change your perspective at all?
2: Let's keep it on.
0: Okay. So you hear a guy come and say, let's keep it on what we're supposed to talk about. Mm-hmm. And the reporter, Chris Daniels, he's like, no, I mean, this is a fair question.
1: Yeah.
0: This isn't out of bounds. It can't answer the question. What is going on?
2: Let's keep it on. Yeah, let's keep it on the topic.
4: But does that change your perspective at all on the issue of surveillance cameras based on what you went through on Tuesday?
2: Appreciate
5: it, but let's keep it on top. Okay.
4: She's about to answer the question, though. Okay. I mean, it looks worse when you jump in like that.
5: I'm sorry. I specifically said to keep it on topic.
0: Keep it on topic.
4: But I also have to ask the questions that people want to have answered.
5: Maybe we can set up a different time.
0: Set up a different time.
4: The mayor's a busy person.
5: I understand.
0: I already called him.
5: Maybe we can set up with
0: Sage. What he's going to say.
6: Yeah. We'll talk to Sage.
4: Well, Sage hasn't returned phone calls all week, so.
0: And this just goes on.
1: Golly.
0: Let's set up another time. But, you know, we hear all the time, these women leaders are so strong. You can do anything a man can do. You don't make them look that way when you constantly have handlers saying she can't answer that. No. We can't do that. The way they did Kamala.
1: Yeah.
0: Oh, no. She's not. No. Three questions for you. That's it.
1: I think we've also been critical, and rightly so, with the media. Not asking tough questions. Asking follow-up questions. This guy did his job.
0: Yes.
1: And he was silenced.
0: Well, they finally set up another time.
1: No, they didn't.
6: They did.
1: Really?
6: They actually did.
1: Oh, they'll cancel it.
6: But you can tell how rehearsed then the answer is, which in the end tells you what? She's not very good.
1: No.
3: No.
6: So here's the way that went.
7: So you already heard the question. I'll just repeat it.
2: Yeah.
7: You obviously went through a traumatic event on Tuesday night.
6: Yeah.
7: I talked to a lot of people in that neighborhood who suggest that, hey, that's the reason why we need more surveillance cameras in the city of Seattle. This is an issue that you've weighed in on before. Does your perspective change at all based on what you went through Tuesday night?
2: Not really. I mean, I believe that CCTV cameras have an important role to play in our public safety system.
6: Check it.
2: And we also have to be very careful to make sure that our data storage, security, sharing practices don't make that system vulnerable to misuse and abuse, whether that's by federal immigration enforcement or by other actors. And so for that reason, like, that is why we are doing a data and privacy audit before we move forward with expanding CCTV. TV surveillance.
6: Because we don't want illegals like going back to their home country, criminals.
1: Gosh, dude, dang.
3: Isn't that's the rehearsed answer, too.
1: Oh, it yes, is. Yeah, it's memorized.
3: And that's insane, because what she just said was all the people who live in that particular neighborhood who are tired of hearing gunshots outside.
6: Mm-hmm.
3: Well, sorry, but an illegal alien in your neighborhood is more important than you.
6: 100%.
3: And your safety.
6: Yep.
3: Doesn't matter.
6: Yes. That's exactly what they're saying.
1: Boy, howdy. That is something.
6: Isn't it?
1: Wow.
6: Yep.
1: That was a memorized answer.
6: Yes.
1: Memorized.
6: Other news out there. Screens are causing digital dementia in kids?
3: Yeah. 60 Minutes Australia had a story about screen time in kids and the actual physical changes that are happening in their brain.
6: Oh, my goodness. Roll it.
8: So our phones are making us less intelligent.
9: They're making us dumber. Yeah, absolutely.
8: It's so serious, there's a new term for it, digital dementia. What's really frightening is the evidence suggests brain damage is starting to occur in children as young as 2. The scan of this child, who spent up to 3 hours a day on a device, shows significant deterioration.
9: So the more time a 2 to 5 year old is on a device, the more abnormal those white matter tracts are developing in their brains, which is really concerning for later on in life.
8: So parts of their brain, important parts of their brain at this young age, are actually shrinking.
9: Are actually not as dense, are not as dense in those areas.
6: All right, time out a second. That should be the lead story everywhere.
1: Yeah. Wow.
3: But your brain is atrophying.
6: Yes.
1: Yes.
6: I mean, there should be a warning signal everywhere.
1: Well, I guess the question I have, too, at 2 years old, 3 hours a day?
3: Yeah.
1: In front of a screen?
6: Yeah.
1: That's terrible.
6: We went into dinner the other night, and there was a kid. I had to be somewhere at least close to that, just sitting there with a screen. And I understand in that situation, it was like, well, we just wanted to have dinner, and, you know, so that will quiet him. You don't know what you're doing to the kid.
3: Yeah.
6: Wow, man. All right, roll the rest of it.
8: It only gets worse the older children get and the more they use screens. This brain scan is from a teenager that spends 6 to 8 hours a day on devices.
9: So the holes, if you like, or the ridges that we actually see are slightly wider in teenagers. And that's the same sort of thing we see in early onset dementia.
8: You're seeing signs of dementia and Alzheimer's in teenagers.
9: We're seeing changes in the brain, which are very similar to changes that we see in early diagnosis of Alzheimer's or dementia. And that increase in that younger group can only be really attributed to the devices. I don't know what else it could be.
6: Whoa.
3: Yeah. My new campaign for teenagers, okay? Put down the phone, pick up cigarettes, all right? Let's start hanging out under the bleachers with your friends smoking.
1: No, that's the way you were raised. I mean, it's not that bad. You turned out okay.
6: We all did, right?
1: Yeah.
6: Heck yeah.
1: Exactly. I'll tell you what, another thing is if you didn't behave while you were sitting there, there was always the fear the old man was going to jerk you out of your chair and take you out and give you a good whooping.
6: You're talking about your dad?
1: Yeah. Yeah.
6: Oh, at home?
1: No, and in the restaurant, too.
6: Oh, in the restaurant.
1: You start acting up at a restaurant or in church.
6: Oh, dude. Daddy. I've said it before, man. The worst belt I ever got was after church.
1: It was not fun.
6: Because I could not stop laughing. And I know it was special music, and she probably sang great, but it was funny to me. And I don't know why it was funny, but I'm dying laughing. I can't help it.
1: Well, it's very cartoony.
6: But, yeah, the old black belt came out after that.
1: Oh, yeah. Whap!
6: Yep. Whoo, buddy. Yeah.
1: Yep.
6: There was no more snickering.
1: There's no screen time.
6: Either that or I excused myself to go to the restroom and then it was like, anyway. All right, it's that time. Do it a couple of times a day. Go around the table. It may not be the biggest story out there, but it caught your attention. David, what's your story here?
3: I think if we're running a little bit behind, I can just say the screens are causing digital dementia. It's my story.
6: Yeah, wow. Yeah. All right, Scotty, what do you got?
1: Do you guys see Marco Rubio could do anything?
6: Was he DJing?
1: He was DJing a wedding this weekend.
6: I thought I saw that.
1: Yeah. DJ Marco, Lil Marco.
6: Hilarious.
1: Was DJing a wedding. And again, this guy seems
6: not the whole thing, but what, for 5 or 10 minutes?
1: He went up there and then he led them in song. They had one of the songs playing. And apparently he was immensely popular with the crowd that was there.
6: Well, that's cool.
1: He's going to run Spirit Airlines next. This guy's unbelievable. He's unstoppable.
6: Didn't he the other day act like he was the White House press secretary?
1: Yeah.
6: Just for fun?
1: Yeah,
6: he's leaning into it. All the memes.
1: But it's amazing. I'm watching this guy thinking, how human is that? I mean, you know, you're there, you got some friends of yours, and you're just up there having a good time with the DJ.
6: Yeah, that was good.
1: I mean, the world's on fire, but here I am.
6: For my story, this is out of Jacksonville, Florida. I just happened to see this. I shared it a few places. They released body cam footage. This happened on April 12th. It was a crisis incident involving this young dude who was going to jump, going to take his own life.
1: Oh, gosh.
6: Oh, yeah. And Antonio Richardson, the officer, started talking to him. It took like 40 minutes to get him to come off the bridge. So local Jacksonville News did a story on it. I checked it out.
10: Seeing the compassion in this video, it brought tears to my eyes. And I know that this video has moved so many people who have watched it.
11: Yeah, that's right, Heather. So that video is just over 90 seconds long. But today I spoke with Officer Antonio Richardson, and he tells me that that video, it took him about 40 minutes and other officers to get that man to safety. But this is a moment he'll never forget.
12: Whatever you're going through, man, you can get through it.
13: That was Officer Antonio Richardson. On April 12th, he and six other patrol officers responded to the Dames Point Bridge, where a man was standing on the edge. That moment you see here, just a snapshot of that conversation.
14: And it was a team effort. Everybody worked together beautifully. And as I walked up there, the first thing that came to my mind was that statement. I just said that, and I just believed that he was going to be all right.
13: Richardson, an 18-year veteran of the Jacksonville Sheriff's Office and a pastor for more than 30 years in ministry, says that moment changed him.
14: That moment was the most defining moment I think I've ever had in my career.
6: I was like, wow.
1: Wow.
6: Okay, and you'll see a story and you're like, that's pretty powerful. And then you see the raw footage of it. And you realize the actual raw footage is even more powerful. And here's just a little snapshot of what he had said to him. Because he's asking, like, can I just pray with you? I know.

0: you're hurting, but if you jump, you're going to hurt other people. And they're going to be hurting just like you're hurting now. The cycle got to stop of hurt. The sight of hurt got to stop.
1: I know you got a lot going on. You do. But whatever, if you should make that jump, it is going to be 100 times worse for everyone you care about. I know you don't want to do that to them.
0: Ruin them.
2: Right there.
0: Come on, man. Come on, please.
3: And then he gives him his hand right there.
0: Come on, man.
3: And he's just hugging him. The guy's sobbing. It was really powerful, man. And he ended up saying, I was praying, the officer there, and God spared his life. We connected, and as a result of the connection, he didn't jump, and that's what it's all about.
4: That's a great story.
3: I love that story.
4: That's a great story.
3: Yeah. It was one of my favorites in a while.
4: Through all the muck and the mire comes a shining moment.
3: Please don't play one shining moment.
4: Oh, I promise not.
3: Yeah, you promise? Don't ruin it. All right. Thanks, buddy. Exploding thermoses? What are we talking about here, David? That update and Nimrod's in the news on the way.

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9: President Trump says a three-day ceasefire between Russia and Ukraine will begin Saturday. The ceasefire is reportedly for Russia's Victory Day and will expire on Tuesday. Virginia Democrats are asking the state Supreme Court to halt its ruling that blocks a new congressional map from taking effect. The Speaker of Virginia's House of Delegates and others have filed a motion that asks for a stay in the ruling. The CDC says 115 people are sick with the norovirus on a Caribbean Princess cruise ship, which will arrive at Port Canaveral on Monday.
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10: I love the poorly educated.
4: All right. Nimrod's in the news. We go to Texas at Chick-fil-A. It's amazing it took this long to figure this out. 23-year-old Keishon Jones has been arrested. This scheming head involved mac and cheese. And this happened back in November. He was seen on security footage sneaking back behind the counter, ringing up around 800 mac and cheese tray orders, then refunding them to his personal cards for around $80,000.
5: Wow.
4: Now, he worked at Chick-fil-A before, so they think that's how he knew how to get back there, but it was during business hours. All they had to do was look at the security footage. Hey, we lost 80 grand in mac and cheese. Oh, yeah, it was him, and he was arrested, and that's Nimrod's in the news.
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16: From ABC News, I'm Dave Packer. The CDC is alerting doctors and health departments around the country to be aware of the potential for imported hantavirus cases from the cruise ship outbreak. A cruise ship linked to a deadly hantavirus outbreak with 140 people on board, including 17 Americans, anchoring overnight off Spain's Canary Islands. ABC's Maggie Rooley is there.
17: The CDC emergency response is classified as a level 3, the lowest risk to the public. Back in the Canary Islands, despite all the precautions, workers at the port here protesting the ship's arrival.
18: Estamos muy lejos de, de...
17: This resident says people are scared, but this tourist from Ireland says she's not worried.
19: I feel perfectly fine.
18: Yeah,
19: because I know they're going to quarantine everyone. They're going to make sure everything is safe for everyone.
17: The World Health Organization stressing this is not a new COVID.
16: A boat explosion near a popular South Florida sandbar sent several people to the hospital with serious injuries Saturday afternoon.
17: Miami-Dade Fire Rescue rushing more than two dozen units to the haul-over sandbar in Biscayne Bay. Rescuers pulling people into lifeboats and rushing them to nearby fuel docks. Officials say at least 15 people were taken to local hospitals, some even airlifted.
16: ABC's Morgan Norwood in Denver, a Frontier Airlines jet hitting and killing a person who was on the runway during takeoff.
20: Frontier Flight 4345 was accelerating for takeoff at Denver International, speeding down the runway at almost 150 miles per hour when pilots sounded the alarm. Officials say a person they describe as trespassing scaled an airport fence and 2 minutes later was struck and killed. An official telling ABC News the person was at least partially consumed by one of the engines, triggering an engine fire.
16: The plane was evacuated and preliminary reports say five people were taken to the hospital. Under a new administration proposal, guns could be mailed through the United States Postal Service. It's been illegal except for licensed dealers since the 1920s. You're listening to ABC News.
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26: Scattered showers and storms winding down for the rest of tonight. Overnight lows in the mid-70s. For your Mother's Day Sunday, dry in the morning, then scattered showers and thunderstorms developing in the afternoon and evening. Some storms could be strong to possibly severe, with high temperatures in the low 90s. And more strong storms possible heading into Monday, with highs right around 90. From Channel 9 Eyewitness News, I'm meteorologist David Heckard.
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5: Boy, do we have a show for you. Wow. I'm just looking down this list of stuff. It's incredible. It's incredible. So we got to start somewhere. This is the Markley, Van Camp, and Robbins Show. I'm Scott Robbins. Right over there is David Van Camp. Jamie Markley is taking care of some family biz today.
6: Yes, he is.
5: But he will be rejoining us tomorrow. I want to get to this story, and I mentioned to you off the air. I said, David, I see this story, update on Iran war from Dan Raisin Kane.
6: Yeah.
5: And I think to myself, this second?
6: Yeah, right.
5: Because I have whiplash from this thing. Who is operating the Strait of Hormuz right now? I don't know the answer to any of these questions. Anyway, Dan Raisin Kane can maybe help us out here a little bit.
6: Yes, maybe he can. Here we go.
7: Since the ceasefire was announced, Iran has fired at commercial vessels 9 times and seized 2 container ships. And they've attacked U.S. forces more than 10 times, all below the threshold of restarting major combat operations at this point. You can also see the group of tankers and cargo vessels in the U.S. blockade line, as I'm...
6: By the way, I guess I knew this kind of deep down in my soul, but I didn't realize that a ceasefire could still exist under a certain threshold. Like, yeah, you're setting off a few bombs, but, you know, you're bombing ships, you're boarding tankers, you're seizing them in the Strait of Hormuz, and now you're bombing oil refineries and whatnot.
5: I mean, I heard him say this, and I thought, do I just misinterpret this? What does under threshold really mean?
6: Yeah, well,
5: I don't know what that means.
6: As long as you don't blow up something really important, you're fine.
5: Yeah,
6: you can keep lobbing rockets, I suppose.
5: Yeah, I guess.
7: As a result of Iran's indiscriminate attacks across the region, there are currently 22,500 mariners embarked on more than 1,550 commercial vessels trapped in the Arabian Gulf, unable to transit. In addition to shipping, Iran has continued to deliberately attack its neighbors. Just yesterday, Iran attacked Oman once and the UAE 3 times, including an attack on Fujairah oil terminal, which was successfully defeated. They also launched cruise missiles, drones, small boats at U.S. forces defending commercial shipping in the straits, and United States Navy MH-60 helicopters and Army AH-64 Apache helicopters successfully defeated those threats. Thus far, today is quieter.
6: Well, and then they started lobbing rockets again. Because you're right. I mean, it is just kind of minute by minute, second
5: it
6: by
5: is.
6: Second.
5: Yeah. I knew they started lobbing rockets again.
6: Yeah.
5: Yeah, and again, I wish he would explain the threshold thing.
6: Well, I think it's sort of like, well, okay, so they tried to bomb this oil facility. It didn't go through. Right? It was successfully deterred for the most part, so therefore it doesn't count as a violation of the ceasefire and an escalation of hostilities. I suppose that's it. And he made the point yesterday, and we talked about it, that usually when they send out these attack boats, you're talking like 30 to 40 at a time. One of the times it was 6. So there's not a whole lot of firepower left in Iran's arsenal.
5: I keep hearing that, but they keep lobbing rockets.
6: Oh, yeah.
5: It's like they must have stockpiled quite a few of those. Anyway, the update will be different in 20 minutes. I almost can guarantee you that.
6: Oh, yeah.
5: But we'll get to that when we need to. Now, this is something kind of interesting. Dan Raisin Kane again and Pete Hegseth responded to reports that Iran will be deploying what they call kamikaze dolphins.
6: Yes.
5: Now, they're strapping bombs on dolphins and sending them out, right?
6: That was the reporting a while ago, just a couple days ago, that, they have attack dolphins that they've trained to go and attack ships. And they've got mines on them.
5: Yeah.
6: So, here
5: the dolphin itself is not attacking a ship.
6: No, it is. It's running into the ship.
5: I know that, but I mean, the dolphin's not like trying to bite him or something.
6: No. It's just going like to make contact and then go boom, or get close and go boom.
5: Yes. They strap bombs to them.
6: Yes, exactly. They strap bombs to these dolphins and then they go boom. That's the theory, at least.
8: You said that the attacks by Iran so far are below the threshold of restarting major combat operations. What is that threshold? And then for Secretary Hegseth, are there still concerns about mines in the Strait? And can you kind of clarify these reports of kamikaze dolphins that we've heard about?
7: I haven't heard the kamikaze dolphin thing. It's like sharks with laser beams, right? The threshold of restarting is a political decision above my pay grade. What I'll say is it's low harassing fire right now. It feels like Iran is grasping at straws to try to do something across the southern flank. To your question, David, their command and control structure remains very fractured, and I think they're struggling to maintain control down echelon at the edge, but it's still pretty low-level kinetics at this point in time.
6: I always like hearing the professional military guys talk, like him, where he's just like, yeah, we're at a pretty low threshold kinetic interactions with the nexus of the threat point and all that kind of stuff. And then Pete Hegseth comes in and wants to talk about kamikaze dolphins.
0: Yeah.
6: Right. He's like, wait a minute, we're burying the lead here.
2: And I can't confirm or deny whether we have kamikaze dolphins, but I can confirm they don't. Ultimately, any follow-on effort, if there are mines identified, would be something that some of our units could undertake or the world could undertake. But right now, we know we have a lane of safe passage that commercial shipping can flow through.
6: Right there, not a lot of people willing to laugh at the kamikaze dolphin joke from the Secretary of War, Pete Hegseth.
0: No.
6: Sometimes you go for the joke, man, and it doesn't stick, you know?
0: Right.
6: Where he's like, well, I can't confirm.
7: This point in time.
2: And I can't confirm or deny whether we have kamikaze dolphins, but I can confirm they don't, ultimately.
6: You got a couple of, courtesy chuckles.
0: Right, yes.
6: It's like, yeah, the people in that room are a little bit worried about what's about to go boom here. I'm kind of surprised that anybody even asked about the kamikaze dolphins to begin with.
0: Me too. Well, I read that yesterday somewhere.
6: Mm-hmm.
0: I'm like, that can't be true, right?
6: Well, there's been talk of that going back to World War II.
0: Yeah.
6: Like somehow training these animals to go and attack targets in the sea because, it's a great idea in theory unless you really, really like dolphins. I mean, I don't know if it's really fair to train dolphins to be kamikaze pilots for us, but they're just out doing dolphin stuff. They're not hurting anybody.
0: Well, it's the benefits you get from it. Your family of dolphins gets if you
6: That's
0: throw
6: true.
0: Yourself you in get a line of duty. Like
6: lifetime
0: that,
6: supply of mackerel. Yeah,
0: yeah, something
6: and free
0: like
6: college.
0: Yeah. All right, so Trump was... Here's a question I get asked all the time. Hey, why don't you guys find out what's going on with the Iranian population right now? Do you know anything? What do you know? What are you hearing?
6: It's almost impossible to know because that there's a lot of propaganda flying both ways. The government has shut out internet access for most of the population. Some people have Starlink, but again, it's kind of hard to gauge what the mood is there based on that because it's just one guy with a computer, basically.
0: Yeah.
6: And you don't know what's propaganda, what's pro-regime propaganda, what's anti-regime propaganda. It's basically a blackout.
0: Yeah, so, are they fighting back? Are they not fighting back? What are they doing?
6: I don't know.
0: Are they going to fight back? Yeah. Trump was asked that question.
6: Well, yeah, he was on the Hugh Hewitt show, and he said he was open to the idea of arming anti-regime factions with Iran because that's a big problem. If you don't have the guns, it's going to be kind of hard to go against the guys who do have the guns.
3: Look, if they had guns, which they don't have, if they had guns, guns were sent and other people took those guns. If they had guns, they would fight back. I'm convinced of that. But, you can't have an unarmed population against people with AK-47s and stand there, even if you have 250,000 people. So, you started off by asking me, would I like to see them? And I'm very torn on it because they lost 42,000 people in the first 2 weeks. I don't really want to see that. They have to have guns, and I think they're getting some guns. As soon as they have guns, they'll fight like as good as anybody there is.
6: We'll see.
0: Yeah. To me, sending them guns, just sending the populace guns is a non-starter because they'll be taken away and be used against them.
6: Well, yeah.
0: There's no doubt about that.
6: I think he's being more generic about that. Like, they know certain different anti-regime groups that are working within the country. Maybe. I've seen this movie before where a country goes and gives a Middle Eastern population guns and then, suddenly they have those guns and they're using it against us.
0: Against us, yeah.
6: So,
0: that's like we'll steal all the, steal the food that's supposed to be going to, this is anytime somebody's given something when they have no control over their lives whatsoever.
6: Mm-hmm.
0: But anyway, more on that later. Judge, this is a story that made me the sickest. I read this story yesterday. There's a judge who apologized to the guy who tried to kill Trump, and I'm not making that up either.
6: Yeah.
0: A judge did this.
6: Yes.
0: Amazing.
6: This is Judge Zia Faraqui, who has apologized to Cole Allen. This is the guy who tried to murder President Trump and other administration officials at the White House Correspondents Association dinner just last weekend. Almost a week and a half ago. Apologized for him being in solitary confinement and on suicide watch because he had said that he didn't think he was going to survive. Here's the report from Fox. And at the very end, you'll hear a familiar voice just saying, what are we doing here? Why are we apologizing to this guy?
4: Judge Zia Faraqui apologized to suspect Cole Allen for the treatment he's received so far while he's been behind bars. He's been put on suicide watch by the Department of Corrections, and the judge was asking why. The defendant has requested a Bible, has requested meetings with his legal team, and that has not been allowed. He's been put in restrictive 24-hour lockup with no windows in a padded room without an opportunity to get out for recreation. And so the judge making it clear to the Department of Corrections that he wants answers by tomorrow morning about exactly what the housing determination will be made for the suspect in this case, out of grave concern about his constitutional rights, and that apology issued near the end of the hearing. And so quite a moment, just moments ago in federal court. Bottom line, the Department of Corrections said they wanted to make sure that he survived, that this is a high profile case, and all involved acknowledged it is a high profile case. But again, the judge concerned about the treatment he's gotten since he was arrested after the White House Correspondents' Dinner shooting incident. Sandra, back to you.
9: A lot of people might be shocked by that.
10: The judge apologized to this guy, who's a killer, who, if he had gotten another couple yards, would have sprayed the whole audience in the Correspondents' Dinner. I mean, would have just sprayed him and killed God knows how many, and then would have marched up and taken a shot over the whole audience at the president. And we're apologizing to this guy? I don't get that.
6: Yeah.
5: No, I don't get it either, Larry. I agree with you.
6: Well, it's ideologically driven.
0: Gosh. Man. You know? Again, you hear this stuff and you say, did this really happen? And then you hear, yeah, of course it really happened. Mm-hmm. Yeah. Of course it did.
6: Yeah.
0: All right. James Carville has entered a word into our vernacular I had never heard before.
6: Yes.
0: When describing Donald Trump.
6: Yes.
0: Now, again, I've never heard this word before.
6: It's quite a thing. We can get it going now and then finish it up after the break. But
0: okay.
6: Yeah, this is quite an odd way of describing President Trump. James Carville was saying that he was at some event and women kept coming up to him and telling him what Trump's face looks like. James Carville talking about somebody's looks. Oof, buddy, come on.
0: No kid.
6: Yeah.
11: She says, James, our friends and I love it when you talk nasty about Trump. Just use all the language you can. But she says, you know what? When I see his face, it reminds me of the backside of my husband's scrotum. Yeah, that's what it is. You look like the backside of a That's what you are, Trump.
6: I have a lot of questions that I don't know if you can answer, and I don't know if anybody would be willing to weigh in on our Facebook page.
0: I'm a little stunned.
6: Is that a part of the male anatomy that most wives are familiar with their husbands?
0: Not that I'm aware of.
6: The backside.
0: I've never heard that one before, but I've never asked either. Because I don't really know if I want to know.
6: Could you pick it out of a lineup if you saw it.
0: Yep, that's him.
6: Oh, that's him. Yep, that's...
0: Holy smokes.
6: That's the backside of that one. There's a little bit more there that we can get to.
0: Yeah, we'll get to some more. We got to flesh that out a little bit more. Did I say that?
6: Come on.
0: I'm sorry. I didn't even mean to. Top five things, top five stories we're following today. And women are sharing the moment they learned they were dating an idiot. This had to be fun. Coming up.

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7: The NTSB is investigating a fatal incident at Denver International Airport where a Frontier Airlines jet struck and killed a person on the runway. The pilot aborted takeoff, evacuated passengers, and officials say the victim had breached airport security. The U.S. military says it struck two Iranian oil tankers in the Strait of Hormuz for violating a naval blockade. Officials say the ships were empty and a ceasefire between the U.S. and Iran remains in place. A new study suggests older adults who eat eggs regularly may have a lower risk of developing Alzheimer's disease. Researchers found the biggest benefit among people who ate eggs several times a week.
6: You depend on WDBO before, during, and after the historic Artemis II launch. 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
13: All righty then. This is the Markley, Van Camp, and Robbins Show. Hi there, I'm Scott Robbins. Right over there, you see that guy right there? That's David Van Camp, and the empty stool is where Jimmy Markley would be sitting if he were here today, but he's not. He'll be back tomorrow.
14: Yep.
13: He'll be back tomorrow. Here are the top five things, by the way, that we are looking at this morning. David Van Camp.
15: Yes, the judge overseeing the case of the latest attempted assassin of the president apologized to the would-be assassin for being kept in isolation and suicide watch. Number four, the Centers for Medicaid and Medicare Services is for the first time allowing doctors to get paid for de-prescribing medications. This is a big deal. Number three, today is the deadline for Representative Ilhan Omar to turn over all documents to Minnesota's Feeding Our Future Fraud Committee. Omar's name appeared six times in court documents tied to the $250 million scheme where they're supposed to be feeding children. Yeah. And they weren't. They were buying, you know, cars and houses.
13: Right.
15: Number two, there's a cruise ship stuck off the coast of Africa. Emergency medical evacuations are underway, I guess, because of a deadly hantavirus outbreak. Usually you get this from rodents. The World Health Organization says they think the first case was infected before getting on the boat. No rats on the ship itself, they're saying.
13: Yeah,
15: but
13: right.
15: There may also be some human-to-human transmission, which is very rare, but does happen. And so there are people freaking out about it who are on that boat, and I get it. Like, oh, my gosh, I don't want to. That thing is not to be messed with.
13: Oh, gosh, man, I can't even imagine being stuck.
15: Oh, dude.
13: And what that must be like.
15: See, I know that almost never happens on a cruise ship, but that is why I will never be on a cruise.
13: I'll never do another one. I've done one, and it was fine. I had no problem. It was wonderful, but I'll never do it again.
15: Yeah, I like going out on boats. Like, if I can control the boat, or it's like a small fishing boat, like I can go, I'm just going out fishing. I've slept on the water before on a fishing trip, but just the idea of being on this gigantic cruise ship with thousands of other people, it only takes one person getting sick.
13: Yeah, with that kind of stuff.
15: And then all of a sudden, all hell is breaking loose. And then number one.
13: Isn't this what Gene Hackman died from, by the way?
15: Hantavirus?
13: I believe
15: you know
13: it
15: what?
13: Was.
15: Yeah, I think that's. Yeah, I think. Or, yeah. Or his wife did. Or
13: his
15: something
13: wife
15: like
13: and
15: that.
13: He both, I think. But jeez.
15: And then number one, Iran launched ballistic missiles and drones at the UAE towards an oil facility that was thwarted, but they attacked again today as they say, fragile ceasefire continues to hold. It has not reached the level of intensity that would require a U.S. response. That's according to the chairman of the Joint Chiefs of Staff and the Secretary of War. Those are the top five stories that we're watching today. Also, James Carville has a new term for President Trump, and he says it was inspired by a lady.
16: No wonder Lindsey Graham's always trying to lick your face. But my point here is these people, and they were coming up to me, didn't matter. Black women, white women, elegant women, everything that you can imagine. And almost to a person, they said, you keep calling him nasty names because that's what he deserves. And that's who he is.
15: Yeah, this is the Markley, Van Camp, and Robbins Show. The new term, by the way, is scrotum face.
13: Yeah. I didn't realize it was the rear end of a man.
15: Yes.
13: Bending over.
15: It was
13: Carville. I don't know what his deal. I never heard of that one before.
15: No.
13: I've heard them all, but I haven't heard that one.
15: The dark side of the moons, I guess, is what he's talking about. It's the back side of a scrotum. Like I don't actually see
13: of
15: that
13: a
15: one.
13: Scrotum.
15: Yeah, I'm not familiar. I don't think I've ever seen.
13: I didn't
15: my
13: know
15: own.
13: That was a thing. You know, I didn't know it was different than the front side of the. I don't think it is. I don't know.
15: Yeah. So.
13: Had one my whole life. I never noticed that before. Huh?
15: Yeah. All right.
13: You know, that's like a fingerprint. We're all different.
15: Got a news update next in What's Your Story?

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0: I'm Dave Packer. The cruise ship linked to a deadly hantavirus outbreak with 140 people on board, including 17 Americans, anchoring overnight off Spain's Canary Islands.
1: Authorities are currently investigating 8 cases related to the hantavirus outbreak and its origins. 3 people have died, all passengers of the MV Hondius. The MV Hondius has been traveling to the Canary Islands in Spain since it left Cape Verde on Wednesday.
0: ABC's Maggie Rooley. A boat explosion near a popular South Florida sandbar off Miami sent 11 people to the hospital with serious injuries Saturday afternoon. In Denver, a Frontier Airlines jet hitting and killing a person who was on the runway during takeoff. It started an engine fire. The plane was evacuated and 5 people were said to have been taken to the hospital. Under a new Trump administration proposal, guns could be mailed through the United States Postal Service. It's been illegal except for licensed dealers since the 1920s.
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5: Scattered showers and storms winding down for the rest of tonight. Overnight lows in the mid-70s. For your Mother's Day Sunday, dry in the morning, then scattered showers and thunderstorms developing in the afternoon and evening. Some storms could be strong to possibly severe, with high temperatures in the low 90s. And more strong storms possible heading into Monday, with highs right around 90. From Channel 9 Eyewitness News, I'm meteorologist David Heckard.
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6: Deaths are increasing among people from all walks of life in the United States. 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

0: All right, here we go. This is the Markley, Van Camp, and Robbins Show. Hi there, I'm Scott Robbins. Right over there, David Van Camp. Jamie Markley is away today. He will be coming back this way tomorrow, David.
1: Yes, he will.
0: Yeah, and we got to wrap up this James Carville thing.
1: Right? Oh, yeah, because it's just so bizarre, and this is, I guess, where some Democrats are. I mean, he said, I've got Trump derangement syndrome, and I don't want to get better, is what he said. Mm-hmm. Little Gollum.
0: somebody just mentioned to me that they thought that I should tell you that he looks like Gollum, and you agreed.
1: He does.
0: Gollum from Lord of the Rings.
1: So this guy, I mean, it's just major bitter divorced dad energy online. Yeah. He's talking about President Trump and something that a woman said, he says at least, that a woman at random came up to him and suggested a new nickname for the president. And we'll just start it from the beginning here because I messed up on timing in the last segment and didn't get quite through it. So here we go.
2: She says, James, our friends and I love it when you talk nasty about Trump. Just use all the language you can. But she says, you know what? When I see his face, it reminds me of the backside of my husband's scrotum.
1: Again, what? I want to know, ladies, do you know what that looks like? And like upon, I'm just wondering because I don't know what my own looks like.
0: I don't want to make eye contact.
1: You know,
0: I don't either. I don't want to look at it either. I don't want to look at yours. I don't want to look at mine. I don't want to look at anybody's.
1: So I'm just wondering, is that a common thing that women will know? Like they can pick it out of a lineup there?
0: Like oh, yeah, that's my husband. Yeah.
1: That's him. Yeah. That's what they do at the police station when you're arrested. They get your fingerprints and then they say, pop them here. There you go. You're easy.
0: Well, you know, no two scrotums are alike. David likes snowflakes.
1: They're like snowflakes.
2: Yeah, that's what it is. You look like the backside of a That's what you are, Trump. No wonder Lindsey Graham's always trying to lick your face. But my point here is these people, and they were coming up to me, didn't matter, black women, white women, elegant women, everything that you can imagine, and almost to a person, they said, you keep calling him nasty names because that's what he deserves. And that's who he is, and that's what he deserves, and we're going to keep calling him. And your new name, dude, is Scrotum Face, because that's what you are, Scrotum Face.
0: Mm-hmm. I still don't get it.
1: I don't get it. Like it's wrinkly? I don't know.
0: I don't know either.
1: All right. that lady's husband has some has an interesting relationship with spray tan, I suppose.
0: I would love to
1: getting the undercarriage done too.
0: I got to charge you extra for that now. That doesn't undercoating is a little more money.
1: Is it streak free?
0: I don't know. All right. I know we got to get to this story, right? Women are sharing the moment they learned they were dating an idiot, David. Mm-hmm.
1: Yes. It's a list online, right?
0: It's a list online. I did see it. Women are sharing the moment they knew the man that they were with was a complete idiot.
1: Yeah, I mean, I can give you the short version of this, ladies.
0: Sure.
1: Yeah, is he a male? Then yes, he's an idiot in some ways.
0: Yeah, well, of course.
1: That's the reality.
0: It goes without saying. Yeah, we all got an idiot side to us. Mm-hmm. One woman said, in college, I came back from spring break with bangs. A guy said, what did you do to your hair? I said, I got bangs. We stood there in silence as he realized a girl's hair doesn't just grow shorter in front like a genetic trait. That's pretty good.
1: Okay.
0: Another said, my ex-husband saw a Tampax ad on TV and said they only advertise those when they know women are having their periods.
1: Oh.
0: I had to explain to him that we were not all on the same schedule. She said, I knew a guy who thought a woman could just take a shower after sex to prevent pregnancy.
1: Yeah.
0: Okay. My first boyfriend thought that the women's breasts inflated during sex like a man's does. And one woman said this, she goes, I had to tell my ex that women did in fact poop. Yeah.
1: Well, yeah.
0: They do.
1: No, they don't, but whatever.
0: you don't want to believe that, but it's true.
1: Yes.
0: So anyway, there you go. Those are some few examples of it, but I'm sure you have some of your own.
1: Mm-hmm.
0: Yeah.
1: Well, I'm sure. Yeah, because we all have that one moment, right? Where you just realize you know nothing about the opposite sex. You know absolutely nothing.
0: Right.
1: And it happens, you know. Because we don't share the same equipment. Seinfeld solved this years ago.
0: Yeah, he did.
1: Right? We don't have the same equipment. So it's like he shouldn't make fun of somebody because they don't know how it works. You know, everybody's body is like the funhouse mirrors at a demented carnival, right? I mean,
0: exactly.
1: You kind of have to break each other or give each other a little bit of slack, right?
0: All
1: right.
0: I think so too, yeah, yes. After all. That's all what makes the world go round, right?
1: Yes, it is time for What's Your Story, Scott? Where we go around the table and share a story that we found interesting. May not be the biggest story of the day, may not be the most pressing issue, but you wanted to share it anyway. Scott, what is your story this
0: time? You know, just about the time it was ready to go to a jury and we were going to hear discovery, which would have been really good, they settled. Blake Lively and Justin Baldoni's career on fire. Mm-hmm. Now, can any of them ever come back? But they settled this thing. So they spent $60 million in attorney's fees, by the way.
1: This was like harassment on set or something. I didn't follow it very closely.
0: She said her accusation against him was that she was sexually harassed on the set of the movie they were doing together. Mm-hmm. And his claim was, well, I'm an actor. You're an actress. This is stuff we do, right?
1: Yeah.
0: And so this was due to go to court. There was all kinds of accusations flying back and forth between the two. And it turns out that I'm guessing this is the reason discovery was going to come up, and both parties thought it better to go ahead and get this thing settled right now. Mm-hmm. So they did. By the way, I don't know what this settlement was. Nobody does right now. Neither can talk about it, or it negates the settlement financial terms or whatever the terms were. But now the conversation is, does anybody want to hire either one of these people to do a movie with again?
1: Well, that's a good question.
0: And, you know, and again, I don't know what the answer to that is. And with Blake Lively and with him, too. I mean, I don't know if they want either one of them on set again. Mm-hmm. It's like, you know, this type of stuff happens. But Blake Lively, by the way, is married to Ryan Reynolds.
1: Yes.
0: So it's not like she's not without a paycheck or something here moving forward.
1: Yeah. And he'll get gigs because America loves Ryan Reynolds.
0: Yeah, of course. And the Baldoni guy, I don't know.
1: Yeah, I couldn't pick
0: There's
1: that guy.
0: There's always Dancing with the Stars.
1: Yeah, right. Exactly. Yeah. Yes. Harassing with the Stars. Like there you go.
0: All right, David, what you got going today?
1: Well, you know, there's something called a mouse plague underway across farms in parts of Australia. It's a mouse plague. That is millions and millions of mice swarming everywhere.
0: Oh, God.
1: All over farms. Oh. Economic devastation is what they're worried about. Here's the news report, and they even talked to a farmer who was affected by this.
3: To a story sure to make anyone squirm, the mouse plague sweeping across the country. Australian farmers are battling an explosion in the rodent population with properties overrun by thousands of mice.
4: I'm actually speechless.
5: This is too much.
3: It's reminiscent of a similar outbreak 5 years ago with fears this plague could cause billions of dollars in damage.
6: Belinda Eastoff's farm is infested with the rodents, and she joins us from her property in Yuna, Western Australia. Belinda, thanks for joining us. Really, those videos are pretty hard to watch, and I know this is your third time being through a mice plague. How bad is this one? How does it compare to the others?
7: This time around, this is our third mouse plague, as you said. In the last 6 years. This time around, it's much worse than I've ever seen. I've never, ever seen this level of population ever before that we're seeing in our paddocks.
1: Mm. Everything in Australia is trying to kill you. That entire continent is saying, don't live here.
0: Sure seems like it, doesn't it?
1: And yet...
0: I mean, snakes... Rodents. Yeah,
1: their own government.
0: That too.
1: Their own government hates you. I mean, everything is trying to make your life worse or make your life end in Australia.
0: You ever lived somewhere where there was a mouse problem at all?
1: Well, technically once, long story, I was living in a not very great quadplex. Uh-huh. And the people across the hall from me, we were both in like the semi-basement level.
0: Okay.
1: People across the hall from me, there were like eight people that lived there. They would hang their like dirty diapers out on the exterior of their front door because they didn't want to go all the way to the dumpster all the time. Oh. But they didn't want it in their house, so it just anyway, they left a bunch of food and it was gross. And all of a sudden, I had rats all over my apartment. It was gross.
0: Rats.
1: Yeah.
0: Rats.
1: Rats.
0: Oh God. I tell this story all the time because, you know, I grew up in farming community, rural America. And the jobs you had during the summer were that of walking beans or detasseling corn. Sometimes you shelled corn. Mm-hmm. You were in the bin and you shelled up the, was still husked corn into the auger, and it would split it up and it would take it away. But when we would get to the bottom of that, or close to the bottom of that, you would have rats that had been in there pretty much all winter.
1: Oh, yeah.
0: And they'd come running out. And they were panicked, right? The food supply was going away.
1: Yeah.
0: And they knew it. And so that would freak me out. And the old farmers used to say, just hit him with a scoop shovel and throw him on the auger.
1: Yeah.
0: So we learned how to do that.
1: Well, I mean, when I worked at the old Burlington Coat Factory in Denton, I think they've cleaned up their act since then. I don't know. It's been 20 years or whatever since I worked there, or close to it, I guess. But they had a pretty bad rat problem, to the point where, like, we were setting out traps and things like that in the receiving area, where mm-hmm. like the warehouse area. And I killed more than my share of rats before, and came up. There was like one where we had a manager there who was from Pakistan, I think, and he was just brutal with the things. So we'd have the rat traps up on the rafters, like way up high, mm-hmm. in the loading bay area. And every once in a while, you'd be, you know, scanning shirts and hanging things up, and then you just hear boom, boom, and it would fall all the way down to the ground. And then this guy, the assistant manager there, he was like, no problem. And he'd just take it, and if it was still alive, he would just like flip it over. So like the bottom of the rat trap was up, mm-hmm. and then just stomp on it.
0: Yeah.
1: And yeah. I was like, oh gosh. Well, then we also decided that if you ever started a metal band, Rat Side Down would be a fantastic album title.
0: Oh, wow. Rat Side Down.
1: Rat Side Down.
0: It could be like a nautical term, too.
1: The new album from Wizard Fist. Rat Side Down.
0: That's good.
1: Anyway, yeah.
0: I like that. No, you know, I had a cat one. I have two cats now. Mm-hmm. So I don't worry about it as much as I used to. But mice were a predominant part of my childhood as well. Because, again, we lived in a farmhouse in a rural community. And there was cornfields across the street and what have you. And you got a couple of mice every year. Mm-hmm. You know, every year.
1: Oh, but for sure.
0: You always said cats, and the cat would get the mouse.
1: Mm-hmm.
0: And then he would drop the mouse, sometimes still alive, at your feet.
1: Oh, it's a gift.
0: Yeah, but right, exactly. Thank you.
1: Yes.
0: But you wouldn't know it was alive until you picked it up, and then it moved.
1: Oh, gosh.
0: So it's like, oh, God.
1: Yeah.
0: Yeah,
1: that's
0: right?
1: Not good. Yeah.
0: Yeah, and then it was chaos that broke out after that. The cat's looking at you like, what?
1: That's a bad scene, man. Bad
0: You're rejecting
1: scene.
0: My gift. I worked all day for that.
1: Hey, man, I worked really hard for that.
0: I did.
1: Yeah,
0: dang you.
1: Exactly.
0: Oh, man. All right, coming up. Walgreens should be charged with a crime. This piece of audio from a Chicago alderman will blow your mind and will anger you at the same time, I think. We'll get to that. It did me anyway. We'll get to that coming up. Also, there was a funeral in Seattle for a closed Taco Bell. Is that right?
1: Yes.

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4: President Trump says a 3-day ceasefire between Russia and Ukraine will begin Saturday. The ceasefire is reportedly for Russia's Victory Day and will expire on Tuesday. Virginia Democrats are asking the state Supreme Court to halt its ruling that blocks a new congressional map from taking effect. The Speaker of Virginia's House of Delegates and others have filed a motion that asks for a stay in the ruling. The CDC says 115 people are sick with the norovirus on a Caribbean Princess cruise ship, which will arrive at Port Canaveral on Monday.
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9: All right, here we go. This is the Markley, Van Camp, and Robbins Show. Hi there, I'm Scott Robbins, right over there. You see that guy right over there? That's David Van Camp right over there.
10: Yes, it is. 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I love this thing. 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It's like, man, I've honed my steak grilling skills for years. Yes, I know exactly what rare feels like, medium rare, etc. And now here comes this little wireless smart thermometer

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1: 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Walgreens, Chicago, people are angry.
0: Yes. Well, we've seen this story play out before, but Walgreens on the south side of Chicago, there's one location there. Not in total, but there is a particular location that's shutting down in June because of, well, rampant theft and violence.
1: Yes. Yeah, right.
0: They're tired of people getting stabbed on the property and stealing everything.
1: It's bad for business getting stabbed.
0: And then you always have this group of activists, these useless people who don't have anything to say when the crime is running rampant in their own neighborhoods. But as soon as a business says, we can't do this anymore, then they'll show up and protest because it's terrible. This is Chicago Alderman William Hall. And he says, this should be illegal, what Walgreens is doing. Come on, man.
2: Walgreens should be charged with first-degree corporate abandonment.
3: Yes.
2: It should be a crime the way they're treating our elders.
3: Yes.
2: It should be a crime the way they're treating our families. Yeah.
0: You know what is a crime? The crime that's happening. That's how your elders are being. You don't care about the people in those communities. You just see an opportunity to go and scream and moan and whine about the man not being fair. What are they supposed to do?
1: I don't know. I mean, that's just it. What's the solution?
0: Yeah.
1: And you got to steal $700 worth of stuff now to be prosecuted.
0: At
1: a Walgreens.
0: And you got people because in large part of the Safety Act and then ideologically driven judges, you know, people who are committing these crimes, they get arrested and they're out in 24 hours. They're back out on the streets. And so you got people who are on the corner selling half of a Walgreens three blocks away.
1: Yeah, I know.
0: Because they can get away with it. It's like, what can Walgreens do or any retail outlet do? It's like you complain when they lock up all the goods. Okay, you complain when they say, okay, we'll just have empty boxes where the stock used to be.
1: Right.
0: And then they're like, okay, you're good. All you're going to do is complain? Fine, we're closing it down.
1: Yeah, we'll shut it down. Why? And again, it's a sin to close a store that's drowning in theft.
0: Yes.
1: That's crazy. All right.
0: It is.
1: Dumb. This is the Markley, Van Camp, and Robin Show.

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11: From ABC News, I'm Dave Packer. Passengers on a Dutch hantavirus-infected cruise ship arriving in the Canary Islands overnight. 3 people have died. CDC officials will be standing by to meet the passengers. Dr. Maria Van Kerkhove, director of the Department of Epidemic and Pandemic Management.
12: Right now, there's nobody on board that has any symptoms, including passengers and crew. That's great news.
11: 17 Americans on board. First responders in Florida's Miami-Dade rushed to a popular sandbar Saturday afternoon after a boat explosion with several people injured. Miami-Dade Fire Rescue told ABC News they dispatched over 25 fire rescue units. This witness.
13: It was an explosion in the bilge of the boat. About a 10 or 12 people that got stretched out of there from the explosion. And it's a pretty bad scene.
11: 15 people taken to a local area hospital. In Denver, a Frontier Airlines jet hitting and killing a trespasser who was on the runway during takeoff.
14: The pilots immediately aborting takeoff. Smoke filling the cabin. The plane's engine bursting into flames. The crew deploying emergency slides, evacuating all 231 people on board.
15: 5 people were taken to a nearby hospital. 12 reporting minor injuries. The FAA and Denver police are now investigating.
11: ABC's Andrew Dimbert. No deal yet to end the war with Iran. ABC News senior White House correspondent Selena Wang.
16: The U.S. is still waiting for Iran's answer on those peace talks. The president has said a response was supposed to come last night, but as of now, nothing. And Iran's foreign ministry is now saying they're not bound by America's deadlines.
11: The war now entering its 10th week. Investigators in Central California say a new search of property linked to the family of convicted killer Paul Flores did not uncover the remains of Kristen Smart nearly 30 years after she vanished. Smart disappeared in 1996 while walking home from a college party in St. Louis Obispo. 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
25: Scattered showers and storms winding down for the rest of tonight. Overnight lows in the mid-70s. For your Mother's Day Sunday, dry in the morning, then scattered showers and thunderstorms developing in the afternoon and evening. Some storms could be strong to possibly severe, with high temperatures in the low 90s. And more strong storms possible heading into Monday, with highs right around 90. From Channel 9 Eyewitness News, I'm meteorologist David Heckard.
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1: Jamie Markley, David Van Camp, and Scott Robbins.
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1: And having some fun.
4: Lighten up, Francis.
1: This is the Markley, Van Camp, and Robbins Show. Here we go. This is the Markley, Van Camp, and Robbins Show. I'm Scott Robbins. That guy right there is David Van Camp. The guy in the, no, he's not here. It's Jamie Markley. He's back on, he's back tomorrow, I think. I think he's back tomorrow.
5: Yes.
1: Anyway. He should be back, He should be back tomorrow. All right. But, you know, hey, if he wants to take another day, he can take another day. Because he's Jamie Markley. He can do what he wants. Yeah, that's the way it works. All right, David, what do we got going on today? What's happening in the wacky world we live in?
5: Well,
1: this Iran thing is off the hook.
5: Well, okay. Iran's been firing on us, on commercial boats, targets in the Middle East, after we started escorting boats across the Strait of Hormuz. And, well, Secretary of War Pete Hegseth, he's asked, does that mean the ceasefire is over, or, like, what's going on? Because they are throwing rockets at people right now, and it seems like that would be a violation of it. And he says, well, no, because this is a different operation, so it doesn't affect the current ceasefire that's in place.
6: No, the ceasefire is not over. Ultimately, this is a separate and distinct project, and we expected there would be some churn at the beginning, which happened. And we said we would defend and defend aggressively, and we absolutely have. Iran knows that. And ultimately, the president's going to make a decision whether anything were to escalate into a violation of a ceasefire. But certainly we would urge Iran to be prudent in the actions that they take to keep that underneath this threshold. This is about the straits. This is about freedom of navigation. This is about international waterways. This is about free flow of commerce. All the things that happened before, and only Iran is contesting. So right now the ceasefire certainly holds, but we're going to be watching very, very closely.
5: Wow.
1: Yeah, I see Iran state media just issued a statement saying U.S. demands are impossible. Okay.
5: All right.
1: All right.
5: Well, I mean,
1: that's what you want.
5: Are we just waiting for, like, the UAE to start doing something? Because they've already made the moves by saying they're getting out of the OPEC deal. You know, they're getting ticked off because they're getting rocket attacks against them constantly. Like, I don't know where this goes, but it does feel like there's a breaking point coming this week.
1: I don't know what that means exactly.
5: What do you mean?
1: Just breaking point.
5: Breaking point. Know. That, like, the bombs are going to start falling again.
1: That's what I mean. I mean, to what extent? And because, I mean, I'm pretty sure anyway, the White House understands and realizes that this has got to end. You've got to wrap this thing up quickly, as quick as you possibly can.
5: Yeah,
1: and without being completely reckless, you've got to be able to do this and get it done. Yeah. Now, Trump said he put another deadline out there.
5: Yeah.
1: He said 2 to 3 weeks today, right? Is that correct?
5: Yeah.
1: Okay. I don't know why he does that, but he did.
5: Yeah.
1: He did it again, saying in 2 to 3 weeks. And then what?
5: That's a great question.
1: You know, see, that's the thing. I don't know what that means. So, anyway, and looking at it right now, again, they're saying it's impossible. We're not going to do that. And this all revolves around the nukes.
5: Yes.
1: That's he wants those gone. And we want, that's our position.
5: Yeah.
1: That's the world's position, allegedly.
5: Yes.
1: They don't want him to have anything like that.
5: Mm-hmm.
1: And they're saying, well, no, we have every right to have that, and we're not going to bend on that area. So the stalemate continues, and as depressing as that sounds, and it does, we got gas prices to deal with here. We got inflation that's happening because of this. And, you know, I get asked this question all the time, David, and I know you've got an answer for it because I've asked you before, but I thought we were energy independent.
5: Well, we export a lot. We're a net exporter of oil. So and that's to keep the overall cost down and keep everybody who produces oil happy, all of that. So because it's sold on the global market, it's not like you can just batten down the hatches.
1: It's not like we keep it all for ourselves.
5: No. Also because there's different types of oil that are manufactured into different goods, plastics or gasoline, and et cetera. So, like, it's not like you produce all of it that can just go into your, you know, gasoline tank or your car's gas tank. There are other uses for petroleum products. So, I mean, it's just the situation that we find ourselves in. You couldn't just shut off the spigot or the global economy would collapse, like, in a hurry.
1: But you, so you can't keep it. You can't hoard it and keep it for yourself.
5: It, pretty much, yeah.
1: Okay, because I have a hard time. I have a hard time wrapping your head around it, because we've been told time and time again, we don't want to be dependent upon foreign oil. We don't want that.
5: Yeah, and we're,
1: because these people are nuts.
5: And when they say that, it's because we can buy more. That's the idea behind it. Because we don't have a national oil program. It's a bunch of different private corporations that control that stuff. So you can't national. Well, I suppose you could, but that would be, you know, Venezuela's model.
1: Exactly. Nationalize
5: the oil production industry. Yeah. And I don't want to go down that road because I don't want to have to get my next grocery run from the zoo. Remember that? They were poaching zoo animals at one point.
1: To eat them, yes.
5: Yes. So, yeah.
1: I don't want that either. No, we don't want that. And what about the refinery talk? I mean, there was some talk, too, about so many refineries have been shut down.
5: On the West Coast.
1: On the West Coast,
5: Because of regulations.
1: Regulations and nonsense.
5: Yeah, so I forget what the exact number was at one point. It was like 12 refineries or something like that, and it was down to 6. I mean, just a crazy amount of companies just saying, well, to hell with this, we'd have to spend billions of dollars to retrofit our refinery operations. We'll just sell it or abandon it, essentially. So
1: there you go. I mean, that I think maybe helps answer the question anyway. Yeah. We need the worldwide market to sustain.
5: Yes.
1: And refineries are not at full capacity. They're not where they were.
5: Well, we don't. Yeah. Well,
1: 20 years ago or
5: that's
1: whatever.
5: Because up and down the West Coast, they've regulated themselves out of it.
1: Yeah. So there you go. And then so here we are sitting here and we're saying again, God, can we become more energy independent? Why do we depend on these crazy people to supply us with anything?
5: Because
1: you never know. Right?
5: Yeah.
1: Now this is going to work out.
5: Well, like the state of California, they're bringing in oil from Iraq.
1: Yeah.
5: So, I mean, it's a complex system.
1: It is a complex system. It's very complex. And you'd think that maybe Iraq would feel like, hey, we can seize the opportunity here. You know?
5: They've also shut down a big production facility because they didn't want it to get bombed.
1: Right.
5: So.
1: All right. Well, anyway, you get whiplash with this because your head snaps back on actually controls the Strait of Hormuz.
5: Yeah.
1: And we say we do, U.S. They say they do. We put up a blockade to stop their blockade. I mean, it just gets very, and I get why. I understand why. But it's just one of those things where it's like it's so difficult to wrap your head around all the tentacles this thing has. But at any rate, we're technically not firing on them, correct?
5: That's correct, yes.
1: Okay.
5: Defensive posture only.
1: Yeah, whatever the threshold is has not been met.
5: Yes.
1: Not to say it couldn't be met, but it hasn't. And I don't know if they're capable of meeting the threshold right now.
5: That's an open question. There's a lot of open questions right now, Scott. I'll leave it at that.
1: Yeah, no kidding. And we'll try to answer as many as we can, but man, it's tough to keep up with this stuff. I'll tell you that right now. All right, we got that cruise ship floating around.
5: Yeah.
1: Right now with the Junta virus on it.
5: Yeah.
1: Are they in, where are they at?
5: Off the coast of Africa.
1: Africa, yeah.
5: Yeah.
1: And it's sitting in the water right now.
5: Yeah.
1: Nothing's happening. They can't leave. The people on board cannot leave. What, three have died?
5: Three people have died. There's another person who was emergency evacuated and is fighting for his life right now.
1: It's really awful. Yeah. I mean, it's awful. And I don't know if you happen to see the documentary Poop Cruise that's on Netflix.
5: I've heard you talk about it. I don't have
1: Netflix. God. Well, if you're, watch that if you're thinking about go ahead. I mean, have fun if you're on the cruises and whatnot. I mean, they can be fun, certainly. But, man, take a look at that. And then we got the Junta virus thing going on.
5: Yeah.
1: Anyway, I happened to see this clip last night on the news, and I know you brought it today, too.
5: Yeah.
1: And it was a guy who was pleading with whomever to get off the boat.
5: Well, that and also just like, hey, these are like real people's lives. It's not just a story.
1: Yeah, this is terrible what's going on here. Yeah.
0: I normally wouldn't make a video like this, but I feel like I need to say something, so I wrote a few things down. I am currently on board the MV Hobbyist, and what's happening right now is very real for all of us here. We're not just a story. We're not just headlines. We're people. People with families, with lives, with people waiting for us at home. There's a lot of uncertainty, and that's the hardest part. All we want right now is to feel safe, to have clarity, and to get home. So if you're seeing coverage about this, just remember that there are real people behind it, and that this isn't something happening somewhere far away. It's happening to us. right now. I'll share more when I can, but for now, I just ask for your kindness and understanding.
5: At the risk of being a jerk, I've got a couple of things to say. And I'm going to be a jerk about it. I'm sorry.
1: Okay. He's already set
5: understand.
1: It up.
5: David, I understand.
1: Put it on the Chiron underneath.
5: Van Camp, about to be a jerk. Jerk. Breaking news.
1: Yeah.
5: I understand. That's emotional. I can't imagine being in that situation.
1: Oh, God.
5: Trapped on this boat, and you've got, you know, people dying. You've got people sick. You don't know what's going to happen. But, I mean, take a few deep breaths before you record that video and share it with the rest of the world. That's all I'll say.
1: Yeah, and again, I mean, I understand how the guy must be feeling. I get it.
5: Yeah.
1: You know, I understand how it would be seeping into your brain that this is it. I'm going to die on this damn boat.
5: Yeah.
1: And I don't want to do that. Yeah, and at the same time, there's got to be a feeling of helplessness, like there's nothing I can do.
5: But
1: you know, nobody's coming. The cavalry is not coming.
5: Well, then also, the ask, I don't really know what's being asked of
1: I don't
5: of
1: know me either.
5: Where he's like, this isn't happening to somebody far away. Well, it is actually happening.
1: Far away,
5: to people far away. I understand they're real people.
1: Yeah.
5: And I feel bad about it.
1: Yeah, I do too. I feel awful about it.
5: Anyway.
1: Yeah, but
5: I just don't know what the ask is really it.
1: And again, there was no mention of pray for us, it's good thoughts or whatever he said, whatever gobbledygooky nice little message there at the end. I don't know what that was, but I certainly can think good thoughts and say a prayer for these people because I do hope they get out, and I hope not there isn't massive casualties here. Mm-hmm. But this stuff is pretty serious, and if they determined it was in fact the Hanta virus, are they still thinking it might have been something else?
5: I think they're pretty convinced it was the Hanta virus. Yeah,
1: or Hanta virus. Yeah. I'm sorry, I keep saying Hanta virus. I don't know why. And again, if this sounds familiar, it should, because this is what killed Gene Hackman. And his wife.
5: Yeah, spread by rodents primarily. And apparently they were not in a very good living situation there in New Mexico.
1: No.
5: But in this case, they're trying to figure out where the first where the patient zero got it. You know.
1: Yeah, where they brought it with them.
5: They brought it with them. And then the people, when they say a person-to-person transmission, they believe maybe that's the case, which is rare and really bad news. Because that is an extremely serious virus. If it's human-to-human contact, that's a bad thing. But it sounds like, though, everybody else who hasn't come into very close contact with everybody else is going to be okay.
1: Yeah.
5: That's what it seems like to me, because they're doing the evacuation. They're getting ready to get the people off the boat.
1: Yes.
5: So, jeez. I don't know.
1: Oof. Keep an eye on that one. I'm hoping everybody gets off, and I hope there are no more casualties.
5: Yeah. Oh, absolutely.
1: But gosh dang, I can't imagine the paranoia I would feel, like not thinking I was going to get off that boat.
5: Honestly, if I knew you were going, or once you were okay and off the boat, I would pay to see the video you would make on the boat.
1: Oh, gosh.
5: Because it would be hilarious.
1: It wouldn't be as...
5: Obviously, it wouldn't be hilarious if you got seriously ill and died.
1: Not be serious. But, man, when you're faced with something like that, I don't like the feeling of I can't get out of something.
5: Yeah.
1: You know, that feeling is and being trapped.
5: Mm-hmm.
1: That's the thing that would make me nuts about it. All right, so your homework assignment is watch Poop Cruise if you get a chance. It's part of the Trainwreck series on Netflix, and it's unbelievable, too, what these people were going through. I'm not sure which is worse.
5: You got the top five stories of the day coming up, Scott, and your trifecta in like 20 minutes.
1: That's right. This is the Markley, Van Camp, and Robin Show.

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5: The NTSB is investigating a fatal incident at Denver International Airport where a Frontier Airlines jet struck and killed a person on the runway. The pilot aborted takeoff, evacuated passengers, and officials say the victim had breached airport security. The U.S. military says it struck 2 Iranian oil tankers in the Strait of Hormuz for violating a naval blockade. Officials say the ships were empty and a ceasefire between the U.S. and Iran remains in place. A new study suggests older adults who eat eggs regularly may have a lower risk of developing Alzheimer's disease. Researchers found the biggest benefit among people who ate eggs several times a week.
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11: For manipulating crime data, pretending violent crime was dropping dramatically. For example, in some districts, armed home invasions were written down as trespassing. What? So a violent felony dropped to a low-level misdemeanor just to make the crime stats look better.
14: Of course.
11: Yeah. Number four, the judge overseeing the case of the latest attempted assassin of the president apologized to the would-be killer for him being kept in isolation and on suicide watch. Boom. Jeez. All right. Number three, the Centers for Medicare and Medicaid Services is, for the first time ever, allowing doctors to get paid for deprescribing medications. So taking away that financial incentive for saying, you need this.
14: Yeah.
11: Number two, today is the deadline for Representative Ilhan Omar to turn over all documents to Minnesota's Feeding Our Future Fraud Committee. Omar's name appeared six times in court documents tied to the $250 million scheme. Number one, Iran launched ballistic missiles and drones at the UAE yesterday, towards an oil facility and then again attacked them today. Trump administration officials are saying the ceasefire is still holding, mainly because the escorting of boats through the Strait of Hormuz is actually a different operation and not under the terms of the ongoing ceasefire. Those are the top five stories we're watching today. You say you have an update on Rudy Giuliani?
14: Rudy Giuliani, they said he is now out of a coma. He was in a coma.
11: Yeah.
14: Out of a coma and is allegedly sitting up and, in their words, not mine, cracking jokes.
11: Interesting.
14: Wow. I thought he was on death's door yesterday.
11: Yeah, it sounded bad. And it's pneumonia, really, right?
14: He's got pneumonia, yeah. Which can be, particularly for a guy his age. I mean, it's not a good thing.
11: His age, really. And his lifestyle.
14: Well, that is true. Yeah, I don't know if they've got a vodka drip or not going for Rudy while he's in the hospital.
11: Please, it's bourbon, all right?
14: Okay, thank you very much, Chevis. I don't know what it is, but at any rate, yeah, so I guess that's good news. You said Dolly Parton was feeling better too, right?
11: Yeah, well, she's had kidney stones, and apparently she was supposed to be doing the Las Vegas residency.
14: Yeah.
11: And she has canceled that not because she's really sick, but she says it's because the medication makes her woozy. So Dolly Parton, she's like, I can't go out on stage because I'll just pass out.
14: Right.
11: So she's hoping to be on the mend. She put out a video yesterday saying, yeah, I'm feeling much better, but the medication that I'm taking right now, I haven't adjusted to it yet. Haven't got my sea legs yet.
14: She may be the only person in America that's universally loved.
11: She is, yeah. And if you don't like Dolly Parton, go to hell. Yeah.
14: I don't know anybody who would even say that.
11: This is the Markley, Van Camp, and Robin show. Yeah, there's
14: That's
11: nobody.
14: Like, yeah, you're stepping into the elevator shaft and it's going straight down. Yeah.
11: I mean, if you're not a big fan of country music or you don't really want to listen to music, that's
14: like
11: okay.
14: A person.
11: I think you don't. I think your soul is damaged if you don't like the tones of one Miss Dolly Parton. But,
14: well, you know, I mean, I can take or leave it. Most of her music, I like most of it. I mean, you know what I hear, I like, but I haven't heard a lot. But I mean, it's one of those things where it's like she's just such a kind, sweet person.
11: Yeah.
14: It's like, how can you possibly go, Dolly Parton, fake? You know, she's been doing the same act for 60 years then or whatever.
11: Nobody sees a billboard with Dolly Parton's face on it and goes, ugh.
14: I know. It's just like one of those things is universally loved. That's difficult in these days, this day and age, for sure.
11: You got your trifecta coming up, Scott.
14: Yeah, trifecta's on the way.

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0: News. I'm Dave Packard. Passengers on a Dutch hantavirus-infected cruise ship arriving in the Canary Islands overnight. Three people have died. The CDC officials will be standing by to meet the passengers. Dr. Maria Van Kerkhove, director of the Department of Epidemic and Pandemic Management.
1: Right now, there's nobody on board that has any symptoms, including passengers and crew. That's great news.
0: 17 Americans on board. First responders in Florida's Miami-Dade rushed to a popular sandbar Saturday afternoon after a boat explosion. 11 people taken to a local area hospital. In Denver, a Frontier Airlines jet hitting and killing a trespasser who was on the runway during takeoff. The engine went on fire when the man was partially sucked in. The plane evacuated a dozen passengers, reporting minor injuries. Investigators in Central California say a new search of property linked to the family of convicted killer Paul Flores.
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9: Scattered showers and storms winding down for the rest of tonight. Overnight lows in the mid-70s. For your Mother's Day Sunday, dry in the morning, then scattered showers and thunderstorms developing in the afternoon and evening. Some storms could be strong to possibly severe, with high temperatures in the low 90s. And more strong storms possible heading into Monday, with highs right around 90. From Channel 9 Eyewitness News, I'm meteorologist David Heckard.
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10: Signs.
11: Heroin use and heroin-related overdose deaths are increasing among people from all walks of life in the United States. 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

0: This is the Markley Van Camp and Robbins Show. Hi there, I'm Scott Robbins. Right over there, that guy is David Van Camp. The other guy, Jamie Markley, will be back with us tomorrow.
1: Mm-hmm.
0: All right, David, what are we talking about now?
1: Well,
0: what
1: couple,
0: are we talking about?
1: A couple things we haven't had time to get to. Virginia Democrats, of course, pushed voters to approve a new congressional map that gives their party a 10-to-1 advantage in the House of Representatives. The current split is 6-to-5. Turn a decidedly purple, maybe left-leaning state, turn it into a deep, deep blue state. Now, a judge has stopped the certification of the vote because there are real questions about whether or not any of this was legal. And it's interesting because according to Dan Turrentine, he's the Democrat strategist, does the morning huddle now. He says, you know, among some Democrats in Virginia, like there's a lot of finger pointing going on, and people are kind of panicked because they went for it. They went for the Hail Mary, and there's a good chance they're not going to catch the touchdown.
2: No. Some of those same people yesterday, and what I was told is they now think it's less than 50% that the court will let the certification go through. And what really triggered it, they said, was when the court didn't rule by Friday afternoon. The time they don't believe is on their side. And what apparently transpired over the weekend, and this person would know, they're in contact with the people I'm about to say, is that the governor's staff is now snipping at the Senate Majority Leader and House Speaker that they warned them last fall this would not pass legal review.
1: Yeah. Well, yeah, because you're just sort of temporarily suspending what was already voted on.
3: Right.
1: And so, and again, there, it gets kind of deep in the weeds, but basically it's like what they did, they can't actually do. I'm actually surprised, again, that the ballot language survived any sort of review. Where they said, in order to ensure fairness, is what they said.
3: Right. And who doesn't want fairness?
1: Well, what are you getting?
3: Everybody
1: fairness?
3: Wants fairness. You just don't know what fairness means.
1: And then, you know, there was Abigail Spanberger telling people to not post the proposed new map.
3: Yeah. Yeah, because online. If they found out what was really going on, they may vote against it.
1: Yeah, they may not like that. So
3: no, you're right about the language. I don't know why it goes that far, and then all of a sudden, like, hey, wait a minute.
1: Yeah.
3: Like, you should have, I mean, didn't anybody see that prior to it?
1: Yeah.
3: I mean,
1: well, yeah,
3: not.
1: They did, but apparently it didn't
3: send up any red flags, like, well, we got to change this.
1: Yeah, no.
3: Because this sounds like if you're in favor of unfairness, you wouldn't vote for it.
1: Well, exactly.
3: It's like, who doesn't, I don't know anybody like, you know, I like things that are unfair. nobody thinks that way.
1: Yeah.
3: So it's the way you word it, right? I mean, well, golly.
1: And then kind of on the same topic and just redistricting in general, Tennessee has joined the list of states looking to redistrict now that racial gerrymandering is illegal. So, of course, the Democrats are freaking out about it. Not like they have a huge amount of representation. I think they've got one Democrat representative, and that district may be going away because it was drawn based on race. Justin Pearson, state representative, Democrat there. He's the guy with the afro, but he used to talk like Carlton from Fresh Prince of Bel-Air. And now all of a sudden he's...
3: Oh, yeah.
1: Now he's trying to do that, the whole, like, street preacher thing.
3: Yes.
1: And he says, hey, this is all because Donald Trump is a big, fat racist. Listen to this nut job, man.
4: Donald Trump is a white supremacist domestic terrorist who is seeking to destroy our democracy by any means necessary, including by usurping democracy itself. And the voices of the people and Governor Bill Lee, Cameron Sexton, and Lieutenant Governor McNally have all decided to join him in this effort to destroy our democracy, to take away our voice, and to attack black people and black representation. And that's wrong.
1: Oh, there you go.
3: Wow.
1: This is why I bristle. Whenever.
3: So in other words, you're in favor of it.
1: Yes.
3: Of having just black districts and yes. Just white districts. Okay. Yeah.
1: All right. Segregation.
3: Yeah. There you go.
1: There you go.
3: Yeah. Very forward thinking. Jeez.
1: It really is. Yeah.
3: Man, oh man.
1: All right. Are you ready for a big three?
3: Yeah,
1: your
3: go.
1: Trifecta?
3: Yeah.
1: Here we go.
5: Are you ready?
6: One, two.
5: It's the three most important news stories of the day.
7: I hit the trifecta.
5: Well, at least according to Scott Robbins. It's the trifecta on the Markley Van Camp and Robbins Show.
1: All right, it's the trifecta, top three stories of the day, according to Scott Robbins. Usually Casey Kasem's along, but he takes days off with Markley. It's in his contract. We're going to try to rework that deal, but
3: I really think we should. I mean, I don't know why he gets to go.
1: He's been in the business longer than any of us. And
3: I think Markley would even want him to tag along.
1: But dude, I mean, he knows. He knows the game. And I don't even know if he's always with Markley.
3: He may just say that.
1: He tells us he's going with
3: Markley. Yeah, I know. We should ask him more about that. We need details.
1: We need a better lawyer. That's what we need.
3: Yeah, we need a better spokesperson. But does it get better than Casey Kasem? Come on, man.
1: All right. But we still do count him down 3-1. Yep. Number three, Muslim-only event in Texas.
3: Yeah, how about this, huh? Taxpayer-funded Texas water park is getting a little splashback from the Muslims-only event next month after the local Islamic group rented out the facility. A flyer for the DFW Epic event on June the 1st noted three times that the attendance was strictly for Muslims and modest swimsuits are required. Mm-hmm. One person said it seems like a civil rights violation there. Should we expect a Christians-only day? Well, that's not going to happen. How is a taxpayer-funded, city-owned entity allowed to do this against non-Muslims at a public park? Well, the Daily Mail is also reporting the existence of flyers that said Muslims-only as well. Posters for the event say it will be Muslims-only to create a family-friendly environment. Tickets starting at $55 each. Now, apparently, there was so much pushback on this that they've decided to exclude the word Muslims out. The rest of the language wasn't changed.
1: Yeah.
3: They just don't mention it, right?
1: Yeah.
3: You also have attendees are expected to dress in accordance with Islamic values, and the water park says all swimwear must meet Muslim guidelines. Mm-hmm. Okay. They also talk about lowering gaze. No more lowering your gaze, okay? You can't do that. Now, the event has been criticized, and rightly so, I would think, because I can't imagine them doing this for any other group ever. Well, whether it's religious or non-religious, to exclude everyone but you.
1: Well, they rented it out, though, right? They paid for it? They did rent it out,
3: yeah. So, but it's taxpayer-funded.
1: Yeah.
3: That's the problem.
1: If they paid for it, if they paid full freight and all that
3: stuff. Well, that's what some people are saying. Well, they paid for it. You know, they can do whatever they want, I guess. Yeah. But, you know, to exclude someone just based on their religion, though, is frowned upon. Mm-hmm. So, anyway, we'll see where this thing goes. Who knows what's going to happen there.
1: All right, it's the trifecta, top three stories of the day, according to Scott Robbins. Number two, Delta customers are a little ticked off.
3: Yeah, starting May the 19th, Delta Airlines will no longer offer food and beverage service on 450 daily flights. The removal of the in-flight meal, snacks, or drink will apply to shorter flights of 349 miles or less. But if you're flying in first class, you get to booze it up.
1: Well, of course.
3: Or whatever you want to do. Here's the thing. I don't know how I feel about this one way or another. Those short flights always make me crazy when they do the carts because you're landing by the time you can go to the bathroom, get up and go to the bathroom.
1: Yeah, pretty much, yeah.
3: Or do anything else. It just seems like a complete waste of time. But I get it. It's a perk. Yeah. I you know, if they're going to offer me a free ham sandwich, I'll take it, you know. But a
1: bag of pretzels or whatever it is.
3: Whatever it is. Yeah, and then you get the drink. Maybe you've got hot pipes or something when you get on the plane. Maybe you just want something to drink. Yeah. You know, I don't know. Now, they'll allow you to bring your own stuff on, I guess, to eat if you want to. People do that all the time. But the drink thing is weird because they don't let you do that, right? No liquids or anything?
1: Well, you can buy it. I think you have to buy it in.
3: You have to buy it in the airport?
1: Like after you're through security, yeah.
3: And that's probably true.
1: And Yeah, I don't know. I mean, like, I've flown several times between Dallas and Houston, and that's like an hour and a half flight or something like that. And it is true. By the time they get to the cruising altitude and they get the drink carts out going back and forth and all that stuff, by the time you actually get your stuff, you're already about to land.
3: It's kind of more of a nuisance than anything. I mean, like I said, and if you're one of these people that enjoy that turkey sandwich and bag of chips or whatever, I'm sorry. But I got no issue with it. Now, if they reduce the flight, the amount of money you pay for the flight, that would be even better.
1: Oh, they're not going to do that.
3: Of course they're not going to do that.
1: That's a legitimate gripe. It's like, wait a minute, you're not even giving me a little stupid bag of pretzels.
3: I get nothing on this deal?
1: Nothing?
3: That? Yeah, that's not good. All right.
1: It's the trifecta top three stories of the day, according to Scott Robbins. Number one, I can't wait to hear details on this. Are you telling me that there is a man who is like a human tow truck?
3: Well, he's a Frenchman. Wacky strongman, he claims that's what he is, self-described, believes he has become, get this, David, we talk about this all the time, the glass ceiling's been cracked again, the first person in the world, this guy, 50 years old, first person in the world to pull a car with his penis.
1: I'm sorry, what?
3: While on fire.
1: While on fire.
3: While on fire.
1: So is that the big qualifier? Like other guys have done that?
3: They've done it, but they haven't done it on fire.
1: Okay.
3: So they douse this guy, light him on fire, and he has to pull this police car, which is what he was pulling. He did it, though. He got it done.
1: Yeah.
3: He used a tow rope attached to Mr. Knish.
1: Hmm.
3: He was able to pull the Renault police car along the road. And despite, he said, it hurt quite a bit. Well, I'll bet it did.
1: I mean.
3: Yeah, he said everything went well.
1: Oh, that's a relative term, isn't it?
3: Everything is still intact.
1: Uh-huh.
3: Dang.
1: Well, I mean, they're the degenerates in France. They're used to having burning sensations down there. So I guess it was only a matter of time.
3: He did. Now, this is the same guy, by the way, who pulled a car with the testicles.
1: But why?
3: Because he got into the Guinness Book of World Records, I guess.
1: What exercises does he do?
3: He says he's a martial artist. Now, I don't know what that means exactly, how that applies here. I don't know.
1: Is there like specialty gym equipment to get the boys ready for the toe job?
3: I'm not sure. But you tie the rope, and then you tie the bumper of the police car, and then you pull it, you go backwards with it.
1: Huh.
3: Son of a gun!
1: He can have that record. That's one I'd never be interested in breaking.
3: Yes. His nickname is not Tug, by the way. Somebody just asked me. No. It's not Tug. Okay.
1: Did it stretch him out or something when he did that?
3: You know, that's a lot of questions I can't answer, but bad reporting, I guess, on the story because it's what I would have asked him. I mean, did it enhance? I don't know.
1: It's got skinnier, though.
3: I mean, I'm not sure.
1: It's like,
3: yeah.
1: Like he was on Ozempic or something down there.
3: Golly.
1: And all right. That's a bizarre way to end the trifecta, but
3: well,
1: it's your
3: like
1: trifecta.
3: You mentioned glass ceilings before,
1: that's
3: you know?
1: True. That's true.
3: It's like, okay, whoever thought anybody would want that, all right? I don't know. Somebody does.
1: Yeah, Nimrod's in the news next, Scott.

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0: say in the ruling. The CDC says 115 people are sick with the norovirus on a Caribbean Princess cruise ship, which will arrive at Port Canaveral on Monday.
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0: This is the Markley, Van Camp, and Robbins Show. I'm Scott Robbins. That guy right over there is David Van Camp. Jamie Markley on assignment. Back tomorrow, David Van Camp.
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0: 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By the way, have you seen Katie Porter lately?
1: Yeah.
0: She looks like she's lost like 100 pounds.
1: Yeah, she's lost a lot of weight.
0: I don't know what's going on with that.
1: Trying to win an election.
0: Jeez.
1: Trying to be the governor of California.
0: That doesn't change your temperament, does it?
1: No. I think so. Laying off the mashed potatoes for sure.
0: Yeah.
1: President Trump today in the Oval Office was signing some proclamation, I guess, about youth fitness.
0: Oh, yeah. They're going to bring that back. President's Council on whatever. Yeah.
1: And he started talking about Iran. He's got all these kids around him, like, I don't know, middle school, late elementary school age kids. Yeah. And he's talking about Iran. Oh, this is hilarious. If my computer wants to play nice here.
0: Maybe not. Yeah.
1: That'd be cool.
2: It would have been grand. And they would have trained their sights on Europe first and then us. Because they're sick people. These are sick people. And we're not going to let lunatics have a nuclear weapon. The power of a nuclear weapon is something I don't even want to talk about. It's not going to happen. And we have beaten them badly. They're talking.

0: Now they're reduced to little boats with a machine gun on the front of them, because they had a Navy of 159 ships. Every single ship in the first week was, right, Pete? Every single ship they had is resting underwater, right? At the bottom of the sea. They have no Navy. It's totally wiped out. Same thing with their Air Force. So we're doing well, but it's all about, you know, having a great country. And one of the things I think that when they talk about physical fitness, one of the things I notice,
1: Vinny weaves into physical fitness again.
0: All of the people, all of the great athletes here, is their mind is better than people that aren't fit. It's because I think a mind, you know, once you hit a ball well, or you do whatever it is that you run well, play hockey as great as you play it. But you obviously have to have a certain physicality. You can't have somebody with a great mind and zero athletic talent, right? But when you get up to that league, it's all about the mind. The mind is so important. And
1: I like how he just goes from nuclear apocalypse to, and then, by the way, if you're good at sports, you're probably good at other things, too.
2: Just blew by like several exit ramps.
1: He really did.
2: Just kept going. He's on a roll. Don't stop him.
1: Don't stop him. It's time for Nimrod.
3: When the going gets tough.
4: Damn it, this is too hard.
3: The dumb get dumber.
5: All right, Dean.
3: It's Nimrod's in the News on the Martley, Van Camp, and Robbins Show.
4: I love the poorly educated.
1: All right, we go to Florida here. 34-year-old man named Eric Drake was arrested a couple of weeks ago after stealing a car and driving it to the sheriff's office. See, when he got there, he voluntarily admitted to having stolen it. He said he was walking around looking for a vehicle to steal when he spotted the car. The engine was running with the key inside, and he decided to take the vehicle and travel north to visit his mom. It's unclear why he ended up at the sheriff's office instead, but it sounds like he had a change of heart. He was charged with grand theft, booked in jail. Court date coming up later this month.
2: So no visit with mom either. Huh?
1: No visit with mom either. Gee, she'll visit him in jail.
2: Yeah.
1: All right. That's Nimrod's in the News on the Markley Van Camp.

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10: From ABC News, I'm Dave Packer. The CDC is alerting doctors and health departments around the country to be aware of the potential for imported hantavirus cases from the cruise ship outbreak. A cruise ship linked to a deadly hantavirus outbreak with 140 people on board, including 17 Americans, anchoring overnight off Spain's Canary Islands. ABC's Maggie Rooley is there.
11: The CDC emergency response is classified as a level 3, the lowest risk to the public. Back in the Canary Islands, despite all the precautions, workers at the port here protesting the ship's arrival. This resident says people are scared, but this tourist from Ireland says she's not worried.
12: I feel perfectly fine.
13: Yeah,
12: because I know they're going to quarantine everyone. They're going to make sure everything is safe for everyone.
11: The World Health Organization stressing this is not a new COVID.
10: A boat explosion near a popular South Florida sandbar sent several people to the hospital with serious injuries Saturday afternoon.
11: Miami-Dade Fire Rescue rushing more than 2 dozen units to the Haulover Sandbar in Biscayne Bay. Rescuers pulling people into lifeboats and rushing them to nearby fuel docks. Officials say at least 15 people were taken to local hospitals, some even airlifted.
10: ABC's Morgan Norwood. In Denver, a Frontier Airlines jet hitting and killing a person who was on the runway during takeoff.
14: Frontier Flight 4345 was accelerating for takeoff at Denver International, speeding down the runway at almost 150 miles per hour when pilots sounded the alarm. Officials say a person they describe as trespassing scaled an airport fence and 2 minutes later was struck and killed. An official telling ABC News the person was at least partially consumed by one of the engines, triggering an engine fire.
10: The plane was evacuated and preliminary reports say 5 people were taken to the hospital. Under a new administration proposal, guns could be mailed through the United States Postal Service. It's been illegal except for licensed dealers since the 1920s. You're listening to ABC News.
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26: Scattered showers and storms winding down for the rest of tonight. Overnight lows in the mid-70s. For your Mother's Day Sunday, dry in the morning, then scattered showers and thunderstorms developing in the afternoon and evening. Some storms could be strong to possibly severe with high temperatures in the low 90s. And more strong storms possible heading into Monday with highs right around 90. From Channel 9 Eyewitness News, I'm meteorologist David Heckard.
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0: News. I'm Dave Packard. The cruise ship linked to a deadly Hanta virus outbreak with 140 people on board, including 17 Americans, anchoring overnight off Spain's Canary Islands.
1: Authorities are currently investigating 8 cases related to the Hanta virus outbreak and its origins. 3 people have died, all passengers of the MV Hondius. The MV Hondius has been traveling to the Canary Islands in Spain since it left Cape Verde on Wednesday.
0: ABC's Maggie Ruley. A boat explosion near a popular South Florida sandbar off Miami sent 11 people to the hospital with serious injuries Saturday afternoon. In Denver, a Frontier Airlines jet hitting and killing a person who was on the runway during takeoff. It started an engine fire. The plane was evacuated and 5 people were said to have been taken to the hospital. Under a new Trump administration proposal, guns could be mailed through the United States Postal Service. It's been illegal except for licensed dealers since the 1920s as part of efforts back then to curb crime. This
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10: Scattered showers and storms winding down for the rest of tonight. Overnight lows in the mid-70s. For your Mother's Day Sunday, dry in the morning, then scattered showers and thunderstorms developing in the afternoon and evening. Some storms could be strong to possibly severe, with high temperatures in the low 90s. And more strong storms possible heading into Monday, with highs right around 90. From Channel 9 Eyewitness News, I'm meteorologist David Heckard.
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0: 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Stay right where you are. More of the show's coming right up. The Wall Street Journal said it best. The world is drowning in a sea of artificially generated slop. And I'll add, if you use AI to generate forceful emails, you're not fooling anyone. 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Every AI chatbot has its own quirks. Once you know what they are, you spot them instantly. The most obvious? Chatbots write like a frightened college freshman trying to sound profound. They rarely show an opinion or reach a clear conclusion. That's because chatbots are usually created by timid millennials who are adverse to taking risks, and this shows up in the final product. So the writing is rich in weasel words. ChatGPT relies heavily on M-dashes and bullets. The writing will improve, but for now, once you know each chatbot's weakness, you can never unsee them. Nobody's fooling anyone. And speaking of AI, I started a free weekly AI newsletter to make sure that you're always tech ahead. 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
4: President Trump says a three-day ceasefire between Russia and Ukraine will begin Saturday. The ceasefire is reportedly for Russia's Victory Day and will expire on Tuesday. Virginia Democrats are asking the state Supreme Court to halt its ruling that blocks a new congressional map from taking effect. The Speaker of Virginia's House of Delegates and others have filed a motion that asks for a stay in the ruling. The CDC says 115 people are sick with the norovirus on a Caribbean Princess cruise ship, which will arrive at Port Canaveral on Monday.
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0: Rate. And then what I do is I call the hotel and say, here's a screenshot of the rate that I got online. Can you match it? And then they match it.
6: Nice.
0: 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We have more of the show coming.

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4: From ABC News, I'm Dave Packer. Passengers on a Dutch hantavirus-infected cruise ship arriving in the Canary Islands overnight. Three people have died. CDC officials will be standing by to meet the passengers. Dr. Maria Van Kerkhove, director of the Department of Epidemic and Pandemic Management.
5: Right now, there's nobody on board that has any symptoms, including passengers and crew. That's great news.
4: 17 Americans on board. First responders in Florida's Miami-Dade rushed to a popular sandbar Saturday afternoon after a boat explosion with several people injured. Miami-Dade Fire Rescue told ABC News they dispatched over 25 fire rescue units. This witness.
6: It was an explosion in the bilge of the boat. About a 10 or 12 people that got stretched out of there from the explosion. And it was a pretty bad scene.
4: 15 people taken to a local area hospital. In Denver, a Frontier Airlines jet hitting and killing a trespasser who was on the runway during takeoff.
7: The pilots immediately aborting takeoff. Smoke filling the cabin. The plane's engine bursting into flames. The crew deploying emergency slides, evacuating all 231 people on board.
8: Five people were taken to a nearby hospital, a dozen reporting minor injuries. The FAA and Denver police are now investigating.
4: ABC's Andrew Dimbert. No deal yet to end the war with Iran. ABC News senior White House correspondent Selena Wang.
9: The U.S. is still waiting for Iran's answer on those peace talks. The president has said a response was supposed to come last night, but as of now, nothing. And Iran's foreign ministry is now saying they're not bound by America's deadlines.
4: The war now entering its 10th week. Investigators in Central California say a new search of property linked to the family of convicted killer Paul Flores did not uncover the remains of Kristen Smart nearly 30 years after she vanished. Smart disappeared in 1996 while walking home from a college party in St. Louis Obispo. 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
25: Scattered showers and storms winding down for the rest of tonight. Overnight lows in the mid-70s. For your Mother's Day Sunday, dry in the morning, then scattered showers and thunderstorms developing in the afternoon and evening. Some storms could be strong to possibly severe, with high temperatures in the low 90s. And more strong storms possible heading into Monday, with highs right around 90. From Channel 9 Eyewitness News, I'm meteorologist David Heckard.
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0: News, I'm Dave Packer. Passengers on a Dutch hantavirus-infected cruise ship arriving in the Canary Islands overnight. Three people have died. The CDC officials will be standing by to meet the passengers. Dr. Maria Van Kerkhove, director of the Department of Epidemic and Pandemic Management.
1: Right now, there's nobody on board that has any symptoms, including passengers and crew. That's great news.
0: 17 Americans on board. First responders in Florida's Miami-Dade rushed to a popular sandbar Saturday afternoon after a boat explosion. 11 people taken to a local area hospital. In Denver, a Frontier Airlines jet hitting and killing a trespasser who was on the runway during takeoff. The engine went on fire when the man was partially sucked in. The plane evacuated a dozen passengers, reporting minor injuries. Investigators in Central California say a new search of property linked to the family of convicted killer Paul Flores did not uncover the remains of Kristen Smart nearly 30 years after she vanished.
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8: Scattered showers and storms winding down for the rest of tonight. Overnight lows in the mid-70s. For your Mother's Day Sunday, dry in the morning, then scattered showers and thunderstorms developing in the afternoon and evening. Some storms could be strong to possibly severe, with high temperatures in the low 90s. And more strong storms possible heading into Monday, with highs right around 90. From Channel 9 Eyewitness News, I'm meteorologist David Heckard.
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0: 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You're not going anywhere. So why discount you?
1: So what do I do?
0: Well, you can price shop elsewhere by using Google Shopping or put that extension on Camel, Camel, Camel so that this way you see if you're really getting a deal.
1: I'll just pay more.
0: Okay, I mentioned this briefly, and let me just talk a little bit more about it right now because we have just a few extra seconds. I launched a weekly, it's delivered every single Thursday, a weekly newsletter only about AI. 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No, that's garbage. We're not going to do that. You know me. It's about AI tips, tricks, and secrets that you can actually use. 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
6: 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Triple Team Traffic.
7: Orange County this evening, keep an eye out for some slow traffic on both sides of I-4 at the attractions. Residual delays typical for this hour. John Young Parkway and Orange Center Boulevard, a left turning lane blocked for road construction. And I'm also seeing slow traffic at eastbound I-4, State Road 482, State Road 536, Seminole and Osceola counties this evening up to speed. From the WDBO Traffic Center, I'm Zach Wagon.
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9: I'm Beth Carroll. 407 Connect is a partnership between the City of Orlando, the Community Redevelopment Agency, and the Christian Service Center with the goal of moving people from homelessness into housing. And with me are David Barilla, who is the executive director of the CRA, and Samantha Levine, who is project manager. Thank you both for being here to kind of offer your take on this project. I'm going to ask a question that sort of set the stage for 407 Connect, which is just discussing the landscape of homelessness and what led to thinking that this should be a piece of the solution. Would you like to start with that, David?
10: Sure. And thank you very much. Really excited to be able to share the story about 407 Connect and how it's impacting not only individuals right here in downtown, but really the region in and of itself in providing, an innovative solution to something that we all face. So, you know, our homelessness challenge has been growing. Orlando is not isolated from the components that are happening nationwide. And we do a PIC count, which is a point in time count, as everywhere in the country does every year, to really assess how many individuals there are in our area. And what that does is yes, it provides that context as to where we are today versus where we were a year ago. But also it helps us understand where services need to be ultimately deployed. It also goes into how much government funding from the federal government we may potentially receive. Those numbers have been growing, and we found ourselves really looking to find, as I mentioned, new solutions. Homelessness is a complicated endeavor, and we've tried a host of different options. One component that we went down the path for a very long period of time was a low barrier shelter, someplace that someone can go without having to make a lot of commitments in, based on if they might have a pet or if they might have a loved one that would be welcome there. The things that those of us who have a place to call home, we don't think about those challenges or having to make those decisions every day. Some individuals on that are homeless have to make the decision, well, do I have to abandon my pet to have a bed to sleep in or something of that nature? A low barrier shelter would help with those components. And we were successful in finding what we thought were some great locations to really have that type of service provided to the community. But as with any new service, it's always a challenge finding a place that not only from a physical location standpoint, let's say, is on the bus line and is easily accessible and is where individuals can get to, while also you have to look at the neighborhood surrounding it and what are those auxiliary impacts going to be. And what we found with our first location was a community that, for a variety of different reasons, many of them very real, wanted to help, but didn't feel like it was the right location for them. We migrated to a different location after that and kind of deciding that, okay, this isn't the right location. And different community, different voices, similar concerns at the end of the day. Finding a location that you can really help people and service people is always a challenge. So in that context, as you can imagine, time was passing. And as time goes by, our homelessness challenge was growing. More people were finding themselves, whether it be to the affordable housing crisis or a variety of different things that are just impacting our area and society as a whole. Samantha actually became aware of a program out of South Florida, Vero Beach, that was being operated by a nonprofit called The Source. And what The Source was doing was somewhat unique to us, is they had found a way to retrofit former charter buses to actually sleep, individuals overnight and targeted towards the homeless population. It was a passion project for her in that moment. She's very passionate. And she, surrounded herself, with the right folks and arm wrestled us, so to speak, to get into a van and drive down to Vero Beach. I fondly call it a midnight ride, because we wanted to see the bus in operation, and it didn't load till about 8 o'clock in the evening. So we loaded up here in Orlando, and it was a number of folks, myself, Samantha, the Christian Service Center, several other service providers in the area, really just to see how the Source was operating this, charter bus solution from that perspective that they found towards homelessness. And, Sam, do you have anything you want to add about the visit in and of itself?
9: Yeah, Samantha, I would love it if you would kind of take it from that to kind of paint the picture too. We're hearing these are buses, but it's also sounding to me like it's not just a place to stay, but it's linking to other things. So there's sort of twofold goal going on there.
5: Yes. So David's correct. We took what he calls the midnight ride to Vero Beach. And I think it was really illuminating to go down and actually see the buses in action, because we had heard about them and it sounded like an interesting and innovative idea. And to be fair, I was sort of sold on it from the start because, to David's point, we had been trying along at the same time other interventions and to, you know, move other solutions along. But we also had this very real problem of, you know, 300 to 400 individuals who are struggling every night to find a safe place to sleep in Orlando and downtown Orlando. So how could we do something sort of quickly to help facilitate their moving off the streets? So we went down, we visited, and everybody was really pleasantly surprised by first just seeing the buses. They were pristine. They were nice. People were lining up politely to get on the buses. Everybody that we spoke to talked about how it was a really positive, life-changing experience for them. For so many people, especially people who were trying to go to work during the day, sleeping unsheltered made it nearly impossible because they couldn't sleep. They struggled to get up and go to their job and just to be functional. So having a safe place to sleep where they weren't worried about their safety or their security, really that in and of itself was game changing to them. So, you know, we were moved by this and just talking to the individuals. That said, each bus was able to sleep about 20 to 21 people. And as we were driving back, we started talking amongst ourselves, those of us from the CRA and the nonprofit providers, and we were thinking, how could we leverage this to impact more people in a meaningful way? And the first thing that came up was, okay, we could get two buses. So that's potentially 42 people. But again, we didn't want it to just be an overnight solution, which was the way it was operating in Vero, the way it was operating in Vero and two other locations that have adopted buses, Rhode Island and Illinois. It was an overnight solution where each day people would come back and line up again for the bus. So here we thought about it, and we decided to work with the Christian Service Center and adopt a similar model to a program that they were already running called the RUSH program. And the RUSH program was taking unsheltered individuals and providing them with the funds to move into housing quickly. It provided either utility costs or move-in assistance, first month's rent, things that people sometimes struggled with if they were unable to just cover the costs of initially getting housed. So we thought about a way that we could package the overnight bus with comprehensive case management and housing support. And together we came up with this idea, which we ended up calling 407 Connect, which was having the city and the CRA cover the costs of purchasing the buses and then also providing roughly $3 million in operating funds over the course of 3 years, so that the Christian Service Center could provide the case management and also the housing assistance. And based on the numbers that they had served with the RUSH program, we anticipated that over 3 years, we could get 407 people at least into housing through this project.
9: You made the point, David, about families. For example, it's not just the sole individual. And Samantha, you made the point of some of these folks are employed, right? So, you know, I think that kind of breaks maybe the stereotype of what a lot of people were thinking about homelessness. And moving from that, you're now helping them to get into regular housing so they can get regular nights of sleep and be with their families the whole time.
10: Yeah, I mean, I think that's precisely one of the, I think, eye-opening moments that we had. Hearing people's stories is one component, and I think I said it before, seeing is believing. When we went to Vero, and one of the individuals, the families that we wound up interacting with was a family of five, and the mother was working and the kids are in school, and you can imagine the trauma that is of not having a safe place to sleep at night while she's trying to work and also be a mother to her kids. But what the 407 Connect system does for individuals like them is it provides that. We can sleep them. We have two buses, so we currently kind of have males on one bus and women and children on another bus, so they can have a safe place to sleep. But also, I think what a lot of people can miss is what Sam mentioned, is we augment the full funding and structure of the bus to get them into permanent housing. That's how you really get the exponential impact of getting 40 beds, let's say, specifically 42, to really house 400 people, is because if you find yourself in a situation where you are homeless, if you're lucky enough to find an affordable place to rent, I mean, we've all had those conversations. You meet with someone, you find a place that you like, and it's, well, we need your first month's rent and your last month's rent, and I need a security deposit. And before you know, it's $5,000 plus, and you know, your heart sinks, and you can't imagine getting yourself to a point because, you know, let's say you're spending so much to stay in a hotel that night, and you don't see a light at the end of the tunnel. Our system provides that light and that support, so people can either go ahead and get connected with us, make that transition into permanent housing, or even spend a little bit of time on the bus and potentially get a better job because now they can perform better and then find a housing solution as well.
9: Because part of the reason I was asking that is I was trying to put myself in the place of, say, that mom. You can't guarantee that the bus would be there the next day, right? Because other people might have lined up ahead of you. And so you're saying that's okay, because we're going to try to get you to a place where you have that, some housing you can count on.
5: So just to interject there, our program isn't a nightly bus program. Once somebody's on the bus, they have a spot on the bus until they're housed. So the mom or whoever you identify doesn't have to worry about losing their space. So we have people who've been on the bus for a few weeks and they got housed. We have some people who've been on the bus for, you know, 3 months and they're working through trying to find housing. But their spot is secured once they're on the bus.
9: Great. And so let's talk about then what happens once they have that spot on the bus and you're using these wraparound services. Describe what happens at that point.
5: So one of the reasons we wanted to partner with a nonprofit service provider and B, the Christian Service Center, ended up being the perfect partner for this, is because they are a day services provider that already has on their campuses basically the whole host of supportive services. So in addition to, food and medical care and house job placement services already being on their campus, once somebody is on the bus, they are assigned a case manager. So they have somebody who works with them directly to help help them find another job, as David mentioned, that may help them make more money and be able to afford a home, or help them find housing that they can afford. So they work with them on their issues, they help them find jobs, they help them find housing, and then they support them throughout that entire process, as well as having them a safe place to stay. If they're not working, they can stay on the Christian Service Center campus during the day. They can avail themselves of the job placement services there. They can have meals, they can receive medical care, and all of the other services that they provide.
9: So I understand you launched this in August of 2025 and that you've really made a dent in this, right? You've had about a 50% kind of success rate. David, you want to talk about that?
10: Sure. So, as of today, we've successfully housed 55 individuals. We have another about 10 that are ready to be housed, but we need to find those units in order to get them located. So we're really ecstatic, honestly, about the success that we've had. As with launching any new program, there's always that, how is this going to work? You kind of come up with these plans and initiatives, all based on research and experience. But there's the context of, okay, things are always a little bit different in practice. And for all intents and purposes, we feel like we've found a good operational partnership with the Christian Service Center, and they've been successfully working to identify people and get them housed and starting to not only make an impact on the context of just the experience we all have, around town and around and downtown specifically, when you see a homeless individual on the streets, but really impacting those people's lives and changing the trajectory of their future by being able to utilize a somewhat simple program in its concept, using a bus to sleep people overnight, but really make immediate and long lasting change.
9: Yeah, I understand the people you've helped kind of run the gamut from individuals to families. You want to share some of the stories?
5: Sure. There was one man who had lost his job after 50 years working for the same company, and he was our first bus guest. And he has been supported throughout the program. He has found another job, and he has been incredibly grateful to be able to have been helped by that. There is another family that moved from homelessness to housed almost immediately. They were housed within 3 weeks, and they also are, you know, ecstatic about the progress that they've made. There are some others who have taken a little bit longer. Over time, we have gotten some more people on the bus who, you know, were struggling a little bit more. And so the Christian Service Center has been helping them to find jobs. And some of them have been on there a little bit longer. And they have been really incredibly also very grateful for the help that they have received throughout this. I mean, I think what's really been so incredible about it has been, as you know, the whole breadth of people that we've seen. The fact that we've been able to accommodate families with children. One of the obstacles that we were hoping to address with the bus is that a lot of the shelters, just by virtue of the way they're set up, if somebody is not married, they can't stay with their partner in the shelter. Not married. And so we had encountered individuals who were unwilling to leave the streets because they didn't want to leave their partner behind. And this bus has solved that barrier for a number of people. So we have couples who are able to stay. We have, you know, people who are unmarried with children who are able to stay together. So we're really grateful that this has been able to provide that service to people who previously had been unable to access shelter for any number of reasons.
9: And I didn't ask you to describe the buses, and perhaps I should have. I've seen pictures. I mean, these are very nice, clean bathrooms, the whole kind of thing. It's not what we imagine walking on a bus and sitting down, right?
10: So, I mean, Beth, you said it amazingly, and it was one of the things that also that was really eye-opening to us when we went down to Vero. When you hear about converting a charter bus into a sleeping quarter, it's a little bit difficult. You don't understand exactly what that looks like. But what we found in their buses and ultimately our buses was, you know, a place to sleep that, quite frankly, I think all of us would be comfortable with. We even had several nights where staff, including Samantha, slept on the bus to get a feel for what that was like. But each bunk is completely private. It has its own individual light switch and light if someone is staying up doing additional reading or maybe studying for a test that they need to take or something of that nature. There's a plug so you can charge your phone or your device while you're there. There's a place for storage that you can put small items that you're just not comfortable with storing in the storage compartments that are under the bus. There's privacy curtains. So, you know, when you know that it's time to go ahead and go to sleep, that you pull that across. The linens are washed. The facilities are always there. So it's a very pleasant space. There's LED lighting inside that provide just, you know, a very calm setting for anyone to come and take a night's sleep. So we were very impressed when we saw them. And again, it's something that we're proud to be able to offer.
5: So I was just going to add the source in Vero Beach that actually originated the Dignity Bus model and provided the buses. They have folks with lived experience who actually retrofit the interior. So they're employing previously unhoused individuals who are part of their program to build the inside of the bus, which makes this all the more, you know, interesting and I think compelling.
9: Where do people actually line up for the bus? Where is it parked at night?
5: They don't really line up. Because they're given a spot in advance. So by 8 p.m., by either 7:30 or 8 p.m., people need to be on the bus and, you know, they check in and it's lights out at like 9 o'clock. The buses overnight are parked on the Christian Service Center campus behind a locked gate so nobody can access them. And one of the sort of rules about being a bus participant is that once you're on the bus until the morning. You know, at 6 or 7 o'clock in the morning, they leave the bus and that's when they get breakfast or go to work. There is an onboard security attendant all night on the bus. But people aren't allowed to get off and, you know, go do anything. If you leave the bus, you're not allowed back on. So, you know, people aren't trapped there, but they're not allowed to just get up and walk around. So it's a very secure situation for everybody. And they're kept, you know, like I said, securely behind the campus.
9: So as I mentioned, you've had the bus in action since about August, you know, coming up on the year, more or less. Tell us a little bit about your assessment now of how things are going and where things should go. What do you see happening in the future?
10: So we're coming up on that year. We got a few more months to go from that perspective. As with any new program, it took a couple months just to figure out, one, just what it's like operating the bus. Two, what's the right onboarding structure? Who are the right individuals that are a good fit for the program? One of the requirements, because we only have 40 beds, is that we have to see a feasible way to get you permanently housed. Doesn't mean that if you don't have a way, there's no other services that we can provide to help you, but just that this program might not be the ideal fit and solution. So we've really kind of got those kinks out, we feel, and have identified where this individual program fits into the mix of unsheltered service program. So as we approach that year, what we've been starting to do in partnership with the Christian Service Center is, now that we know who that specific individual is from a context and qualification standpoint that this system works for, it's starting to really target various areas, you know, within our downtown that the community does, we get the feedback as to, you know, people see a significant amount of unsheltered individuals and, again, want to help, but are maybe just not comfortable with approaching them in that moment or what have you. So we're looking at very structured and defined outreach areas in order to do that. But I think what the more impactful component that we haven't shared yet was the other side. Samantha mentioned earlier, kind of as we were brainstorming, really just talking on the way home the evening, went to Vero. One component was buying two buses. Another component of how we enhance the impact. One component was you buy more buses. One component was adopting the rush model, the wraparound services, and getting people placed in permanent housing, so you have a way to cycle through and help more people. But the third and honestly much bigger prong of that approach was proving a program that we can really showcase to other communities. Not that we can operate it or the Christian Service Center can operate it. There's no desire for us to do that. But there is a desire for us to help show the way for other areas to be able to potentially implement something similar so they can start making impacts on the unsheltered that are in their own communities. So we call it the roadshow, where we can take a bus and there'll be members from both our group, the CRA, the City of Orlando, as well as the Christian Service Center, that can showcase the model and say, hey, here's what we did. Ultimately, here's the impact we have. And what is really, I think, intriguing for us on this specific initiative, when you talk to a lot of other communities, whether they be counties or whether they be cities, when you go down the path of all the costs associated with kind of some of the things I mentioned earlier, permanent facilities, it's immensely expensive, especially if they don't have the real estate. The community involvement process, which, as I already kind of covered, is always a challenge in finding the right location. But in addition to that, the aspect of the time just needed to build out a facility. Let's say from the time you have an idea to the time you might be able to open your doors is years away, while the challenge itself continues to grow. We were able to, with this program, we got from, you know, idea to launch in months and we're housing people shortly after that. So the impact for us is obviously making sure we're able to hopefully deliver on all 400 individuals housed right here in our own community, but showcase how other communities can take this model and implement it for themselves and really start to push forward on the unsheltered challenge.
9: Yeah, because I can say in hearing the story of this trip to Vero and your experiences, this is a very non-conventional thing. You had to get all of these partners on board with this. Samantha, you're smiling, and because you must have had that experience of how am I going to explain this in order to get it started.
5: It's starting because on the one hand, it is unconventional. On the other, once we started explaining it to people, and again, David likes to talk about how seeing is believing, and it's really true. People who were sort of skeptical, once they saw the bus, it really kind of made sense to them. And I think, you know, the bus is unique in that in a number of ways. David pointed to the cost effectiveness. It's also, it's fast. The buses themselves only took a month or two to actually, you know, fabricate. And the fact that it's mobile is really compelling for people who are struggling with community pushback, right? Because if you don't have a place like a service provider where you can keep it overnight, you can move it from place to place. So, you know, it has that appeal. But you know, I think just what was so exciting about it was that it was non-traditional and it's working. And, you know, when we think about whether it's lived up to expectations, you know, there were some kinks in the beginning, as there is with every project. But, you know, as we're seeing the number of people housed month to month, it's going so well. These are 55 people who would have still been on the street and are now in homes, which is incredible to me and was really the goal of the program. And we're anticipating, you know, that to continue. I think it's a great project. I'm so proud of it. And the fact that we were able to get everybody in supportive and an incredible partner to work with us on it is really, I think, really something that is really exciting for Orlando.
9: Thanks to both of you for being here. David Barilla, Executive Director, and Samantha Levine, who is Project Manager for Community Redevelopment Agency. We've been talking about 407 Connect. I'm Beth Perrell.
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11: So far, it's looking good. I-4 eastbound from Champions Gate to downtown. You are in the green. There's a broken down car to look out for. I-4 westbound at Daryl Carter Parkway. So be aware of that upon your approach. The turnpike is coming in accident and delay free this morning. And the beach line looks good if you're heading eastbound towards the coast or westbound towards the airport. 417 is in the clear. 408 looks good as well. From the WDBO Traffic Center, I'm Daphne Smith.
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9: I'm Beth Perrell. My guest is Monisha Seth, president of Franklin's Friends. I'm going to have you start us out by explaining the mission of Franklin's Friends.
12: Well, our mission is really to support all of Central Florida animal welfare. We raise money through the year, and then we award grants to local nonprofits and government agencies to support shelter rescue, spay-neuter, community education, and pet retention programs.
9: And we always speak on Halloween because you have a special event. Can you give us a sense of how that went and, you know, the money that you raised? What are some examples of the money you've distributed?
12: Yeah, Halloween was great. We have it in Cranes Roost Park in Altamont. We raised almost $60,000 this year and had a great turnout. The weather held up this year, which was wonderful. And last year, we raised over $385,000, which helped us to support almost 1,500 spay-neuter surgeries and 250 veterinary or behavioral training. for dogs and cats. And this year, last year was the first year we started our pet retention pillar to help pets with medical problems that would otherwise be euthanized or surrendered. And this year already, we've enabled over 50 pets to stay with their owners and get the medical care that they need.
9: Oh, that's great. So there are organizations that have vets to do these services, but you need money for the equipment and whatnot.
12: So what was like Pet Alliance has a clinic and people come to the clinic and their animal gets diagnosed with, say, a bladder stone, but they can't afford the surgery to have it fixed, or an infection. They can't afford the antibiotics and they would otherwise have to either euthanize the pet or surrender them for something that's easily treatable. And so Pet Alliance has a grant from us that they can put towards treating that that pet. And it's kind of a three-way cost sharing mechanism. So basically the clinic discounts the price of this treatment. The owner pays part and we pay part.
9: Right. Well, that is a great example. And you do have one of your biggest fundraisers going on now, which is Unleashed, Uncorked, Unframed. It is a gala and I'm happy to report you're sold out, because that's wonderful. But there are ways that people can still participate. So let us hear all about the event.
12: Absolutely. So we love this event. It's really fun. It's at the Winter Park Event Center. It is. It's a gala. It's fancy. People get dressed up and come out and have a great time. And we raised a lot of money for local animal welfare. Last year, we raised over $250,000 at this event alone. But it is sold out, but there is a fabulous silent auction that people can participate on online. We have almost 200 items in the auction, ranging from trips to theme park experiences, restaurants, just all sorts of things. And it's really fun to participate. If you go to our website, which is franklinsfriends.info, there is a link to the event there, and you can just register and bid.
9: Wonderful. What are the dates for the auction?
12: The auction is live now, and it closes on May 16th at 8:25 p.m.
9: Okay, 8:25. That's the time. All right, give us a couple of examples of things on there.
12: Yeah, absolutely. There's a fabulous trip to Mont Tremblant in Canada. There are Disney tickets. We have restaurant experiences. There's a chef's dinner at Francesco's. There's all sorts of pet products and things for your dog and cat. We have Yeti bowls engraved with the Franklin's Friends logo. You can get barware engraved with your dog's image. So we really have something for everybody.
9: That's terrific. Now, I also know that if people don't want stuff, there's still a way to participate, to donate.
12: Absolutely. Sometimes we just have too much stuff and we just want to make a difference. So absolutely, we're always happy to accept donations. And there's a link again on our website to make a difference that way.
9: Wonderful. So this is, again, Unleashed, Uncorked, Unframed, the auction going on right now. After the 16th, what's the next thing in queue?
12: The next big thing is Halloween, which is October 24th at Crane's Roost Park. We have some smaller things coming up in between. We have we'll post everything on our website. We had a give back event at PF Chang's. Evereve is doing a give back event for us as well. And just a few other things that we're doing during the summer. Our youth ambassador panel is putting on those events.
9: Great. So just keep on the website, find out what's happening.
12: Absolutely.
9: Well, Manisha, is there anything else you'd like to let us know?
12: Just that we are always also looking for volunteers. Halloween requires a lot of manpower. So if you're interested in volunteering, there is a link on our website to send me a message, and we can talk and find a way for you to participate.
9: Thank you so much. Manisha Seth, president of Franklin's Friends. I'm Beth Perrell. My guest is Dr. Katria Haynes-Jenkins, Executive Director of Business Development for the Children's Home Society of Florida. So glad you're with us today, because we are going to let people know about an event coming up very soon called Uncorked for a Cause. That's taking place on May 12th. But leading up to that, let's hear all about the Children's Home Society of Florida. I know your mission obviously focuses on children, but you have a series of different programs. You want to talk us through that?
13: Yes, thank you, Beth, for having me. So Children's Home Society has been serving children and families for 120 years. And our mission is to build bridges to success for children and families. And we do that by intervening in the lives of children and families before crisis starts. Our programs include early Head Start programs, behavioral health services. And we also have community partnership schools, which brings medical, dental, vision, food access, counseling and mentoring, and so much more to families in one place that are easily accessible to families.
9: Was this an evolution? Did the organization start off as adoption services and then kind of grow from there?
13: Yes, we did. So we were doing child welfare services for years. And so we've evolved and learned that the best prevention services involves touching families before crisis occurs. And so now we are more in the prevention space. Supporting families to keep them from entering the child welfare system. We are moving to eradicating poverty and meeting families where they are in the community.
9: So how does that come about, though? You mentioned, for example, you have programs in schools, but how do you connect with these families, I guess, is the best way to ask.
13: Yes. So all of our families, if they are in the vicinity of the schools that we have, so we have 5 schools throughout the Orlando area. Statewide, we have 37. But if students attend those schools, they have access to those services. And the services are also accessible to members of that community. And so our schools include Academic Center for Excellence, which is ACE. We also have Eccleston Elementary, Carver Middle School, Evans High School, and the Great Jones High School.
9: Talk us through the methodology, because I'm sure your programs aren't just ad hoc. You think this is what people need. They're clearly ones that you recognize do move the needle. So talk us through that.
13: Okay. So the schools that are identified, we work directly with the school district to identify the schools. And so most of the schools that we serve, or I should say all of them basically, are in areas that are low socioeconomic status. They're also in what we consider food deserts, like grocery stores or miles and miles away, and with transportation being a barrier, families have challenges getting to healthy food sources. They also have difficulty getting to medical facilities and having affordable medical services. And so these schools, community partnership schools, are designed to have these services right there within the community so that families can get the critical supports that they need in one place.
9: So anecdotally, it seems that the programs that are most successful are ones based on trust with the parties. So how do you build trust with not just the schools, but the families themselves?
13: Yes. And so we partner with health organizations, the university, and the school districts. And so we have those partners come together. And then we have activities where we engage families. And so we're out in the communities having these conversations. And because we build these partnerships with other community leaders and partners, it helps to build that trust with families. And so there's a steady flow of communication and engagement with the communities, because we know it's challenging for families to trust. And so that's why we build on those relationships that are already out there, already existing. And we've been around for 120 years. And so families know us as well. But we are getting the message out there that we're here to support. We're here to prevent. We're here to engage before crisis occurs. And this system that we have isn't punitive. It's engaging and supporting families. And we walk alongside families in various parts of their life. And so because we have early childhood services, we're there at the beginning, right? When the kids are young, the young parents, and then we have clinical services that follows the families and the children throughout their life. And then the educational parts that we have within schools help not only support kids academically while they're in school, but also produce long-term lasting stability that follows them throughout their life.
9: So it becomes kind of a natural part of life.
13: Yes.
9: This is there. But I'm curious, and I'm sure many people are you a state agency? Are you a nonprofit? What is that structure? Mm-hmm.
13: we are a nonprofit organization. And so we do obtain some state funding, some federal funding. We have philanthropy, and so we're fundraising, but we are a nonprofit organization.
9: And that has bearing on our discussion about Uncorked for a Cause. I want to talk about all the ways people can support this work that's done by the Children's Home Society of Florida. But because this event is coming up on May 12th, let's go ahead and let people know about it.
13: All right. So Uncorked for a Cause is an event that brings together community, purpose, and impact into one unforgettable experience. This is actually our first time having an Uncorked for a Cause event. So we are super excited about it. But like you mentioned, it's on May 12th from 6 to 9 p.m. It's going to be at the Winter Park Event Center. And it will include a guided wine tasting pairing experience, as well as a three-course dinner. We'll have live music. We also have a silent auction experience that includes beautiful artwork and exclusive vacation packages. And so we will have an inspiring, mission-driven purpose, and guests will hear more about our children and families we serve.
9: Okay. So how do people get a ticket or register or whatever?
13: Okay. Yes. And so for more information about the event, your listeners can visit our website at chsfl.org/events. And there's more details there about the ticket sponsorship. And we welcome anyone that wants to come out to definitely access that website and also just communicate with us. We hope to see you there. And this is our first Uncorked for a Cause event, but we are hoping that it will continue on an annual basis. And so we're just excited to see how this comes to fruition.
9: So if you would then share with us some of your successes to kind of motivate us into coming out for Uncorked for a Cause.
13: Yes. And so I am extremely proud of all of our programs, but specifically our community partnership schools. And so I talked about how the partnerships, you know, bring access to resources for families. But what we're seeing is increased graduation rates that are beyond or exceeding the state level. And we're also seeing an increase in math and reading scores. And so we are excited about seeing this progress that our students are making. And students are more open to participating in those clinical and behavioral health services, which is so needed at this time. And they're showing that they're open to having those discussions and just improving in their emotional stability.
9: Okay. And I do know that your annual report came out not long ago. Is that correct?
13: Yes.
9: Yeah. So people can take a look at that online, I imagine.
13: You definitely can. Last year, we served over 51,000 kids through all of our programs. And so we are just making an impact and serving more and more kids. And we're looking forward to building upon this momentum to serve more kids and work in partnership with more community leaders.
9: Once again, talk us through the different programs you do have to serve these children and kind of, you know, just give us a sense of how things are going for them, challenges as well as successes.
13: Okay. So we have our early Head Start programs, and this program helps to help our little ones grow, right? They're getting ready for school. And so we're teaching them how to socialize and get along with other kids. We're also working with their parents to kind of cultivate that learning environment and showing them how to engage with their kids to help them to be the best parent that they can be. And so that's our early Head Start programs. We also have Healthy Families, and that program also supports parents, helping them to engage their kids. And this definitely prevents abuse. So if you think about the child welfare system, a lot of the kids that are abused, they're younger. like during potty training when parents really have a lot of challenges. And so Healthy Families helps promote families into being more stable and being able to safely care for their children. We know that parenting is hard. And so we are there to help our families, to support them through that process, and also help them in job training and connecting them to critical supports within the community. And we also have our wraparound services and our clinical counseling services for teens and their families. And so this helps to, again, stabilize families and connect them with their natural supports within their families so that they can remain stable as well.
9: So could you give us an example, hypothetical is fine, of the kinds of things that maybe that teen would want to come and talk to you about, or what might be going on in the family where those wraparound mm-hmm. services are really helping them?
13: Yes. So you can have a teen in the home that's just not being, they can't communicate with their families. It could be disciplinary problems, like a kid that's, you know, running away from home or just not following the rules. And they could be having problems in school, at home, or just communicating in general with their families. And so that's where we can come in to kind of listen, build those natural supports. So when I say natural supports, I'm talking about extended family, family friends, and different systems that they already have in place that they may not even know of that can be a resource. So we not only connect them to community sources, but we also look for those natural supports that they can utilize again and again without becoming overly involved in the system. And so we work on those communication issues. And then sometimes teens just need that one-on-one time, that one-on-one communication to help navigate the different challenges, because, you know, being a teenager is tough too. And sometimes it's hard to understand what's happening around you, and then just trying to navigate those relationships within the home and within the school. And so we have our counselors there to have those critical conversations and build upon those supports for the family.
9: And speaking of community and support, let's talk a little bit more about that. I'm curious, in your role, what are some of the things that you think on a daily basis, boy, I wish the community knew about this? Because if they did, we could really serve more people.
13: Yes, I get it. So what I so on a daily basis, because we used to be a child welfare agency and adoptions, and we did that for many, many years. Oftentimes, I wish, right, that the community as a whole can see the great work that we are doing now and how we've evolved. And it's getting there. Like, people are slowly coming around and recognizing that we are more in the space of intervening early, right, in the families. And so, you know, sometimes just getting that message across, it could be challenging. I've had calls where people are asking us about child welfare and adoption, and then I have to explain how we've evolved and how we're proactive rather than reactive. And so that's one thing that we're pushing forward to show that we're still, our mission hasn't changed. We're still supporting families, but it's a different approach now. And we want to get involved earlier and not come in after crisis is already beyond our control.
9: How can the community support you?
13: I think they can reach out to our website, definitely, right, and look at all of the programs that we have, and then volunteer, donate. We're always looking for partners to either be board members with us, and then connect us to different opportunities within the community, and then spreading awareness. That's key. That's one of the biggest things that I think the community can help us with, is spreading awareness so that people can see that we've evolved, but our mission remains the same.
9: Do you have to, with community partners, other organizations or programs or institutions? So, you know, how do you establish those relationships? I know you have them with the schools, for example, but how do you establish those relationships, and what is key in making that relationship work?
13: Well, I think establishing relationships take time. And so as the executive director, I am constantly in the community meeting with chamber members, executive council meetings, leadership opportunities are out there. And so I'm always involved in the community and networking with other nonprofits, other businesses.

0: to support families in our community. And so we have a team of people who are out in the community connecting and building relationships.
1: Yeah, because you mentioned the counseling, and obviously you're steering people to resources, and you, of course, have to be out there in the community to know what those resources are.
0: Yes. And we're always out in the community. Yes.
1: Yeah. What are sort of the, I don't know, front burner issues right now in terms of serving these families the way you do? I mean, the two on a community level that pop into my mind are hunger and homelessness, but I don't know if that's impacting your work.
0: Well, because our communities that we serve are in these food desert areas, it is something that we are constantly managing through, is trying to provide access and affordable health care. So those are two of our major issues that we are constantly trying to meet the needs of the community. And so those are the two right now that we're focused on most.
1: Tell us about the work in the area of healthcare.
0: Well, okay, so we have our healthcare partners in our community partnership schools right now. There's five, and we have Orange Blossom Health, Family Health, and they are our partner in our schools. And so at our schools, they bring in, we have a facility. So they bring in their professionals to provide medical, dental, and vision for our kids. And so there's access to healthcare and dental right on the campus of the schools. And so one of our schools, like ACE, right, we have the medical facilities built into the school. But for our other schools, like Evans and Jones, we actually have maybe a mobile unit that comes in to support those kids. But all schools that we have a medical component where they're getting the services out to families. It's just the question is how they do it. But either way, we're meeting the need of that community, ensuring that they get the medical, dental, and vision help that they need. And those services aren't just for the students. It's also for the community as a whole. So communities have access to those healthcare services just like our students.
1: You know, I'm curious about your area of service, and I'm sure there are other organizations doing that work in other regions. Do you connect with some of them, or are you in some way kind of modeling for each other how to serve the communities?
0: Yes. And so there are 50 community partnership schools throughout the state of Florida, and Children's Home Society is the lead nonprofit for 37 of those schools. And so we are the leader as far as managing the community partnership schools. And so I think at the same time, we still work in conjunction with a lot of service providers because we can't do it alone. So although we're the lead nonprofit, we can't do this work without the school district or without the university partner or without our healthcare partner. And so I think in a sense, we have to work together. And because we are the leader in having those 37 community partnership schools, I believe we are modeling how to do, but and we're all learning together and we're all partnering to do what's best for our community.
1: So I'm going to ask you the question, you know, about funding. Do you have funding challenges? And of course, we're going to lead to Uncorked for a Cause. So I'm just kind of curious what the funding situation is.
0: Right now, funding wise, we are stable. I think we're doing pretty well with our funding sources. We have what we call braided funding. So we have some state funding, some federal funding, and then we have a donor base. And of course, we do our fundraising. So because our funding is braided and we don't rely on one single funding stream, I think that helps us to maintain as far as stable within our programs.
1: Let's still talk about one of those braids strands, which is raising the funds through Uncorked for a Cause. Tell people about the event again.
0: All right. So Uncorked for a Cause is occurring on May 12th from 6 to 9 p.m. at our Winter Park Event Center. And this event is a wine event, but it's going to also include a mission purpose-driven program that will share more information about our children and families served. And all the funds that we raise will go towards expanding services for our kids across the region.

0: Okay, and once again, your contact information for people who would like tickets?
1: Yes, it is on our website at chsfl.org/events.
0: And I just want to, in this last couple of minutes, give you an opportunity for any key takeaways, or even if there's something we haven't mentioned yet you'd like to talk about, please do.
1: Well, one thing I would like to add is that no one agency can do this work alone. And so anyone who wants to make a difference in the lives of children and families in your community, please join us for this event. We believe that stronger families build stronger communities, and that impacts our entire society. And so everyone here plays a role in making sure our society and our communities are thriving. So please join us for the event.
0: Absolutely. And, you know, I should ask you a follow-on question, because earlier you said there were volunteer opportunities as well. Mm-hmm. What kind of forms does that take?
1: Well, we do have an events coordinator that is working the event. And so once you hit the link to get more information, you can definitely choose to volunteer. Right now, our volunteers are helping with setup and with just navigating the whole program, and then just helping to set up the event as nicely as possible for our guests. And so we do have those opportunities. If they reach out to us on our website, we will definitely connect with them to go over the responsibilities and the requirements.
0: Thank you so much for joining us today, Dr. Katria Haynes-Jenkins, Executive Director of Business Development for the Children's Home Society of Florida. I'm Beth Perrell.
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0: from ABC News. I'm Brian Clark. Passengers have begun to disembark from the MV Hondius since the Dutch cruise ship hit by hantavirus now docked in Spain's Canary Islands. Monica Garcia is Spain's health minister.
1: The entire operation is proceeding normally. And as I said, the first to disembark will be the Spanish citizens.
0: There are people from more than 20 different countries on the ship, and ABC's Maggie Rulli is in the Canary Islands with more on the plans to get them all home. That includes the 17 Americans.
2: The Spanish government wants to get those passengers off of the Canary Islands and onwards towards their home countries. Now, for the Americans, that means they'll be met and escorted by the CDC, taken back to the States, and sent straight to the National Quarantine Unit in Omaha, Nebraska.
0: Health officials maintain there is a low risk to the public from hantavirus. A potential boat explosion in South Florida near a popular sandbar sent more than a dozen people to hospitals on Saturday. This witness of the blast sent people flying off the boat.
3: I saw 12 stretchers leave with people very badly burned. Just like gasoline explosion, it's just quick and it's just terrible.
0: Miami-Dade police say 15 people were transported to hospitals. There's no word on their conditions. Latest test of the Middle East ceasefire coming in Kuwait, where the Kuwaiti military says it's responding to a drone attack. The U.S., meanwhile, waiting for Iran's latest response to a proposed agreement that could end the war and reopen the Strait of Hormuz. ABC's Tom Sufi Burge is in Tel Aviv.
4: President Trump telling a French reporter he expects to hear from Iran, quote, very soon. The president reportedly telling French TV the Iranians still very much want to conclude a deal. If a deal is made, the U.S. would gradually ease its military blockade in exchange for Iran allowing safe passage for the 1,500 commercial vessels trapped in the waters west of the Strait of Hormuz.
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16: Scattered showers and storms winding down for the rest of tonight. Overnight lows in the mid-70s. For your Mother's Day Sunday, dry in the morning, then scattered showers and thunderstorms developing in the afternoon and evening. Some storms could be strong to possibly severe, with high temperatures in the low 90s. And more strong storms possible heading into Monday, with highs right around 90. From Channel 9 Eyewitness News, I'm meteorologist David Heckard.
15: 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Triple Team Traffic.
17: I-4 is all clear this morning, heading both eastbound and westbound. You are moving along at a pretty good pace. The turnpike is coming in accident and delay-free, so there's no complaints there. The beach line is in the green, heading both eastbound and westbound. 417 looks good as well. Heading over to the 408, so far no complaints, moving along at a good pace. And JYP OBT is accident and delay-free. From the WDBO Traffic Center, I'm Daphne Smith.
15: 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Common sense. It's not so common anymore. That's why we need Scott Inez more than ever. It's time for Inez Says.
8: And welcome back to Inez Says on the Weekend. I am Scott Inez. I host Orlando's Morning News here on WDBO. 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And make sure you're back here Monday morning because we've got WDBO Pays Your Bills. I'll give you your shot at winning $1,000. That's coming up at 8 a.m. on Monday with WDBO Pays Your Bills. All right, let's kick it off this weekend by talking with Fox News Channel anchor Brett Baer. He's got a new book out called The Case for America, The Argument on Behalf of Our Nation. It's an Inez Says podcast number 930 right there in the WDBO app. Well, you know the name Brett Baer. Brett is a longtime Fox News anchor, longtime anchor of the Fox News Special Report every weeknight, 6 p.m. on the Fox News Channel. He is known as one of the best, if not the best, television journalist in the business today. And he's also an author of some 14 books. By the way, a 15th book will be out this fall, but the 14th has just been released, and it's called The Case for America, The Argument on Behalf of Our Nation. Looking forward to reading this. It's listed as, quote, an inspiring defense of our country, of our history, values, and national character. Of course, as we all know, our country seems so divided today. You've got one side of the equation, the unrelenting criticism of where this country has been as a nation and all the things that we've gotten wrong. On the other side, you have a sort of sanitized version of our history that leaves very little room for self-reflection. Well, in this book, Brett Baer argues that neither of these pictures actually reflects the reality of the United States of America. Here's that conversation now with Fox News anchor Brett Baer on the Inez Says podcast. Good morning, Brett. Good to talk to you, man.
18: Hey, Scott. Good morning. Thanks for having me.
8: I want to get the word out about your new book coming up, but I first want to get your take as to what's going on with the latest from Iran. Do we have a ceasefire or not? I mean, this might be the strangest ceasefire I've ever seen. They tried to hit us yesterday. We hit them back hard. What do you make of what's going on in Iran right now here, Brett?
18: I think it's confusing. I think that it's the most ceasefire we've ever seen. I think that the administration, the president, is kind of rolling with what Iran is giving him, both on the negotiation side, sitting down saying they might be up for X, Y, and Z, and then on the kinetic side, you know, firing missiles. So yesterday he called the response a love tap, a defensive position. But I don't think there's going to be that much time before a significant increase in response if Iran continues to do what it's doing. Mm-hmm. That said, they keep on expressing hope that they're getting closer and closer to some deal. It's just tough to see how the Iranians on the leadership side are going to get it together. Whatever they sign, who's going to be on the ground to administer and make sure that that's what they agree to?
8: Yeah, very unpredictable. Reading between the lines, though, the president, you know that he would like to end this thing politically as well. We see gas prices where they are. I saw a bunch of 459s on my way in this morning. He's got the trip to China coming up. What do you think, Brent? What does your gut say? Is this thing going to be over soon, or is it ever going to be over with Iran?
18: Well, it's definitely going to be over at some point. Whether it's sooner rather than later, it's tough to see just by the actions of Iran over the last couple of days. I'm going on that trip to Beijing, and I think it's a big moment for that summit with President and President Xi. And I think China is trying to put some pressure on Iran to get to the table. I do know that the Gulf Arab allies are pretty worried, Scott, that we're going to sign a bad deal or just pick up and go away and leave them holding the bag.
8: All right. So the new book, it's called The Case for America, The Argument on Behalf of Our Nation. I know you wanted to write this book to coincide with America 250, and I want to get into the book, but I wanted to get your take on this because the sense that I get, and I was a very little kid during the bicentennial back in 1976, but I remember back then, yeah. Brett, like, everybody was into it, man. I mean, we went to see the tall ships. Everything was about red, white, and blue. I think America 250 should be as huge a celebration. And yet I just get the sense, and maybe you do or do not from inside the Beltway, but I get the sense that it's being seen by half the country as Trump's celebration. No, it's not. It's the entire nation's celebration. So I think that would be a shame. So what is the sense that you get about that?
18: Yeah, that's a great question. I think, you know, there are going to be a ton of events, and we've got things planned. The opening of the Teddy Roosevelt Library out in North Dakota, I've got all kinds of different events leading up to July 4th and then July 4th itself. But you're right. You know, we are in a split country, a very partisan divide. And one of the reasons I wrote the book, I wrote a lot of books about presidents, George Washington, Ulysses S. Grant, Teddy Roosevelt, FDR, Dwight Eisenhower, and Ronald Reagan. And, you know, in that process, found that each one of those presidents made the case for America in speeches and what they did. And I thought that making that argument in front of a jury of your peers ahead of July, the America 250, as well as the present-day voices to help make the case, might be a good thing for people to take a step back and say, hey, we have a good thing here. I think that July 4th is going to be one of those moments. It's sort of like the Olympics when we watch the American athletes see the flag go up and you tear up and you get some pride. I think that eventually we're going to get to a countrywide moment of shared love of this country, but it might take a little bit of remembering where we've been, mm-hmm. and that's what this book is about.
8: I don't know if you heard Secretary of State Marco Rubio's answer to the question, and when he was asked earlier this week at the White House about his hope for America, when he said, you know, basically anyone from anywhere can achieve anything. I thought it was the best off-the-cuff answer I've ever heard about the greatness of America. He didn't sugarcoat anything. He told it like it is. But what did you think about the answer that the secretary gave the other day?
18: I thought it was fantastic. It's not like I gave it to him because it's a tee up to my book, but it really does fit. In fact, just along that line, I have this website, thecaseforamerica.com, and rolling out this book, I decided I was going to put it out like that to talk about the book. But as well, if you go to that website, thecaseforamerica.com, you can make your case with a 30-second or less video, your case for America, and the top 100 videos I'm sending a signed book to. Well, you know, I thought it was a kind of a kitschy thing and might be cool. I'm telling you, dozens and dozens and dozens of videos came from around the country. And if you have just a second to go to that website, you can get inspired just by looking at these videos. Some really great ones. I've been playing some of them on the show. Mm. I could have played Marco Rubio's because the secretary's answer was fits right along with it.
8: It was terrific. Thecaseforamerica.com. I will check it out. Look, America is not perfect. We all know that. What country is? I mean, it's still the greatest nation the earth has ever seen, in my opinion, because we're striving for that perfection. We know we're never going to get to it. But do you think there is a tendency, Brett, especially for those on the far left, to demonize our nation in one form or another here?
18: Yeah, I do. And, you know, this book is not about politics. It's not about one side or the other. Mm-hmm. I interview left and right. I talk about all kinds of things. The biggest thing is to remember who we are and to, you know, embrace where we've been, not erase it. We've been some bad places. We've done some bad things, made some mistakes, but we've evolved. We've always been resilient as a country. We are united. It's in the title. But we also really love dissent. It's baked in the cake, you know, pushback. And just really quickly, you know, Condoleezza Rice is one of the voices. She's born in the segregated South. Her parents work hard to put her through school. She succeeds. She She's standing in the State Department as Secretary of State, looking in the mirror, standing next to these world leaders, saying, this can only happen in America. And those kinds of stories are things that we need to touch base with.
8: Look forward to reading it. It's called The Case for America, The Argument on Behalf of Our Nation with the great Brett Baer. Brett, thanks so much. Appreciate it. Great to talk to you and hope to talk to you soon. All right.
18: Excellent. Thank you.
8: 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As we roll along on an SS on the weekend, I'm going to chat with Brett Baer's Fox colleague, Brian Kilmeade. That's coming up, an SS on the weekend on WDBO, 107.3 FM and AM 580.
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19: The NTSB is investigating a fatal incident at Denver International Airport where a Frontier Airlines jet struck and killed a person on the runway. The pilot aborted takeoff, evacuated passengers, and officials say the victim had breached airport security. The U.S. military says it struck two Iranian oil tankers in the Strait of Hormuz for violating a naval blockade. Officials say the ships were empty and a ceasefire between the U.S. and Iran remains in place. A new study suggests older adults who eat eggs regularly may have a lower risk of developing Alzheimer's disease. Researchers found the biggest benefit among people who ate eggs several times a week.
15: Florida summers are just around the corner. 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
8: 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I'm Scott Inez, your host for Orlando's Morning News here on WDBO. 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So much to get to with Brian on the Inez Says podcast today. So without further ado, here's that conversation now with Brian on the Inez Says podcast. A lot of folks have been writing off Donald Trump and the Republicans in the midterms. Well, last night, we may have seen a glimpse in the future because apparently the president still has a lot of political sway, especially in Indiana. What did you make of the primary wins for Trump-backed candidates last night?
1: So what the president said is after Texas, he goes, guys, if you red states, redistrict. He said, they did it to us for decades, and it's time to redistrict. And Texas said, you got it. And now Tennessee and Alabama, after the court ruling, says absolutely. And then Florida says, I gave you four more seats, potentially. You know, of course, there's going to be some court litigation there, but I think Florida's pretty strong. That's going to stand. Virginia, the response was California, and they got some seats back. And and Virginia, if that holds, but the court's really holding it up, and constitutional experts say that it's 50-50 whether that's going to hold. But early on, the president said to Indiana, you know, redistrict, get me a couple of seats. And Indiana said, no, I don't think so. Republicans told him no. So he said, yeah, you do that, I'm going to primary you. And they go, yeah, well, we've been here 20 years. You don't know Indiana politics. You're a lame duck president. Whatever. Well, everyone except one lost in the primary. So I don't know if they're going to win the general, but that's the message. And I just love this. You know, every time there's a rupture and they listen to Tom Massey and Rand Paul, who go against the president, is the president losing his grip on the power in the Republican Party? Have they stopped listening? Well, there's still like 84% in support of the war. You have the president's personal support with Republicans, because he lost a few famous podcasters, has not budged at all. And then this is his political power, you know, coming up with the midterms. So I think this midterms are very much in play. And what I'm stunned at, and I'm not smart enough to figure it out, I cannot believe how many sectors in our economy are just booming. Now, look, I'm not saying that people listening to us right now are pulling up to the gas station and saying, rolling their eyes and go, I can't believe I'm paying Biden prices. I know that. But the difference is those other things. This is the president's program. He said, if you let me get this in place, I do this one big bill, I make the tax cuts permanent, things are going to hit hyperspeed. We're going to hit it. And the war south, the Venezuela happens, and then this happens, and it slowed it down a little. But the fundamentals are in place. The difference with the Joe Biden high gas prices is that his programs discouraged the use of oil and gas. And he diminished our strategic oil reserves and did a deal with the devil with Maduro and Venezuela and got their cheap oil for an exchange for free and fair elections, which never happened. So we got temporary relief, but it was clearly temporary. But the president's got programs and drilling. We got the world. I mean, the oil and gas industry is booming. It's a global market. I got it. But so when we get done with this war, you're going to see all those things. Now, we want to see inflation drop. I think it will. And then you got a rate cut with the new Kevin Warsh there. That's going to happen. For anyone who says the house is gone, you know, and the Senate's in jeopardy, that's the way I'd run it. If I'm the RNC, I'd have that mindset. Mm-hmm. But there is no way both those things are true.
2: Well, if I'm the RNC, I'm hiring Brian Kilmeade as a consultant. You're absolutely right. But look, and you mentioned it, I'm driving in this morning. I'm looking at $4.59 a gallon. I mean, last week I was in Hawaii, it was $5.89 a gallon. I think we all realize that Iran needs to be put in its place. Now Iran is looking to play on Americans hurting at the pump, right? And the Democrats are kind of feeding right into that. But what about this war? There have been signs that it may be ending soon. You never know with the Iranians. Do you think it will end soon?
1: Well, I think it's going to, you got the May 14th meeting in China, and I think the president wants to get something done. Guess what? China does too. They had a meeting with the foreign minister in China yesterday, and Rubio said flat out, everybody knows Rubio in Florida, said flat out, I want China to do more. You're the guys getting 80% of Iran's oil, just circumventing sanctions. You're the one who basically armed these people. So you're the one doing all this economic deals with them. You're the one who can't get your own oil. So China's been living off their reserves. So they get all this oil from Iran. They want the strait to open up. So Rubio said, you open it up. You tell them to open up. And guess what? China is. So something's going on. So something's happening. I'm not sure what. I want to get some clarity. I'm going to reach out to the administration on a more godly hour and find out what went into the pause.
2: Yeah.
1: Because I'm disappointed, because I think the pause was important, because we have to open up the strait. They can never be in control of the strait again.
2: Yeah, it was interesting. Project Freedom is now paused for, as the president says, a short time to see if an agreement can be reached with Iran. This guy is a deal maker, as we all know, Brian. I do wonder, and even General Jack Keane has come out and said, I don't trust these guys. I don't think anybody trusts Iran. They're good at lying to your face and stringing you along. This is what they do. President Trump knows this, but he's got to see something in order to pause Project Freedom, doesn't he?
1: Yeah, I do want to find out, because Rubio was on the same page. You know, when he went out and acted as the press secretary yesterday, he's like, yep, we're past the aggressive phase. You know, we're going to hit if attacked. But I thought, whoa, that's pretty bold.
2: Yeah.
1: You know, and then when we watched the Pentagon press conference, they said, they didn't violate the ceasefire. They hit the UAE. You know, they went after us 9 times. We blew it out of the water. We destroyed 6 of their little Boston Whalers. But I'm like, well, that seems like a violation to me. But we're going out of our way not to amp it up again. And I know, because we're not in a vacuum. It's not just us and Iran. It is the world. So the president's not immune from pressure. But I hope it doesn't get us away from the objectives.
2: Yeah, well, Project Freedom is now on pause. But the blockade on Iran, it continues here, Brian. Their economy, this is something that's not being talked about a whole lot. Their economy has to be in tatters right now.
1: I know. Yeah, I mean, hundreds of millions of dollars. But the reason is, Scott, it's hard to get a window into that oppressive regime. Yeah. They shut off the internet. The Tehran Times is a press release. So I look at Arab news. I look at Al Jazeera English.
2: Mm-hmm.
1: You know, I try to use AI to get some Arab news translated.
2: Mm-hmm.
1: I look at Moscow newspapers just to try to get some type of clarity. I'm not able to get it. Mm. And we have great reporters, but we don't have anyone inside. Sure. Fox in Iran is not going to really gel too well.
2: No, no.
1: CNN is comfortable there. We're not. or our people are not.
2: Yeah.
1: So that's why, I mean, I know it's hurting. And I keep on going back to Dennis Ross, who's a guest on the show, if you listen, and he said, if this regime's going to change, it's going to be after this war ends. When people look around and there's no water and there's no oil, there's no gas, there's limited resources, and see how much damage is done to the paramilitary. The military, can they get paid? If they don't get paid, how long are they going to stick with this?
2: Mm-hmm.
1: I mean, unless you're in the position of power, you hate being in Iran right now.
2: And finally, Brian, former President Obama, he was on with Colbert on CBS last night talking about his presidential library, which I believe opens today there in Chicago. Did you catch any of that, Brian?
1: He's like, I wanted to stay out of politics, but, you know, Donald Trump has brought me back into it, and it's caused tension in my marriage. Listen, you moved when you were done. You stayed in D.C. No president stayed in D.C. Nobody wants to live in D.C. So you stayed there. You had every intention of playing a role, and you basically, a lot of people feel you were pulling the strings with Joe Biden. Mm-hmm. So don't tell me that Donald Trump kept you in politics. I think he's not moved on in his life, but we'll play some of that.
2: Unbelievable. They all want to blame Trump for everything.
1: I know, everything.
2: Unreal. It's an Ez Says podcast number 929 in the WDBO app, MAGA Ain't Dead Yet, with the great Brian Kilmeade. As we roll along on an Ez Says on the weekend, a local TV anchor wants to be my next congressman. I'll chat with him coming up. It's an Ez Says on the weekend on WDBO, 107.3 FM and AM 580.

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2: ABC News, I'm Brian Clark. Spanish health officials are overseeing the disembarkation of passengers from the Dutch cruise ship hit by hantavirus. There are 17 Americans on board the ship, including Dr. Stephen Kornfeld from Bend, Oregon. He says he jumped into action to help passengers after the ship's doctor got sick.
3: I was already embroiled in it, so there's no way I was going to just go back to my room and say, I'm just a passenger, leave me alone. And then it just kind of escalated.
2: The American passengers will be flown to Nebraska for evaluation and quarantine. Fire officials in Miami-Dade County, Florida, say 15 people were transported to hospital Saturday after a possible boat explosion near a popular sandbar. They have not released information about their conditions. Kuwait's defense ministry says it responded to a drone attack, the latest test to the ongoing ceasefire, as the U.S. awaits Iran's response to its latest proposal to end the war and reopen the Strait of Hormuz. This is a
4: 29,000.
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10: Scattered showers and storms winding down for the rest of tonight. Overnight lows in the mid-70s. For your Mother's Day Sunday, dry in the morning, then scattered showers and thunderstorms developing in the afternoon and evening. Some storms could be strong to possibly severe, with high temperatures in the low 90s. And more strong storms possible heading into Monday, with highs right around 90. From Channel 9 Eyewitness News, I'm meteorologist David Heckard.
0: 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Triple Team Traffic.
11: If you're heading out, so far, I-4 eastbound is looking good from Champions Gate to downtown. There's an incident being reported, I-4 westbound before State Route 423, so be aware of that upon your approach. A broken down car on the Beach Line west before Dallas Boulevard that has the right shoulder blocked. The eastbound side of the Beach Line so far is looking good, no complaints. The turnpike is coming in accident and delay free. From the WDBO Traffic Center, I'm Daphne Smith.
0: 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Because someone has to say it, and no one does it better than Inez Says.
2: Hey, thanks for being with us on Inez Says on the weekend. I'm Scott Inez, your host for Orlando's Morning News, 5 to 9 a.m. every weekday. I hope you'll join us on Monday morning for that. Okay, last week, now former Fox 35 news anchor Ryan Elijah announced that he will make a run for Congress this year. And I talked with Ryan in Inez Says podcast number 927 in the WDBO app.
6: Is it strange to be on the other side now? It used to be that you were on the other end of this grilling, and now I'm grilling you. Is that a little weird?
12: It is a little strange. When you explain to me we're going to go to break and come back, it's like that's the exact opposite role I've been in. So, yeah, it is a little different. I'm adjusting to it quickly.
6: Yeah. So a lot of people probably say, okay, why are you doing this? I'm sure there are people who've told you you're crazy for doing this. The only dirtier game is broadcasting, in my opinion, than politics.
12: It could be.
6: But tell me, why are you doing this?
12: You know, so Scott, this is something that for about 20 years I've thought this is just a natural progression, that if this was ever the right opportunity, I would step up in this situation. More specifically for this race, about a year ago, I had some key people in D.C. take me down there and say, hey, look at this. This could be a possibility. And just waited to see how it was. And what I would say is for 14 years, I've raised my family in this community. And mm-hmm. I just feel like we need a voice that is going to stand up, fight for those local values, the conservative Florida values that we really want. And we've been making headlines for the wrong reasons in this district. Let's make them for the right reasons.
6: Mm-hmm. Well, you're going to be challenging the incumbent Corey Mills there in District 7. The congressman has suffered some self-inflicted wounds, to say the least, a string of controversy surrounding him. He's facing accusations, stolen valor, financial misconduct, domestic abuse, all of which he denies. He continues to vow to stay in a race here for a third term. In your opinion, should he bow out? What do you think?
12: Well, I would say this. First of all, off the top, I respect Corey's service. You know, I've known him for years. What he did for his country serving was a big thing. That said, I think the allegations are serious. They involve, you mentioned a number of them, but abuse of his power in office. I think there's already an investigation. There have been people from his own party call for him to resign. What I would say to that is I think they need to continue to investigate, which they have, see where that leads. The problem with him resigning is you've got over 700,000 people that are now without a vote until January. So I think that's one thing to look for. What I can tell you after talking to people, I've made over 100 phone calls. I've heard that a lot, that we talk about me 99% of the time on those phone calls, and they talk about the trusted voice and a new voice to keep their conservative voice, but yet make sure this seat stays red. Mm-hmm. But they talk about the allegations, and there's a lot of frustration there that they feel, again, we're making headlines for the wrong reasons.
6: Yeah, there is a lot of frustration out there regarding Corey Mills, 7th Congressional District here in Florida, Republican-leaning, to say the least.
12: It is, without a doubt.
6: Okay, so whether it's you, Congressman Mills, somebody else, are you fairly confident that that district, which encompasses, again, parts of Seminole and Volusia County, are you fairly confident that it's going to stay dead red here?
12: I will say political winds can change quickly. I mean, if the election were held today, it might be different than November. Of course, August 18th is the primary. But that's one reason, Scott, I decided to get in, because I did think this red district could be vulnerable. Based on the phone calls I've made, that only reinforced that. Here, I mean, we're talking CEOs, we're talking small business owners, and just working families that I've spoken with. And it has been a consistent drumbeat that I've heard. And that's where I realized you did the right thing getting in here. And I got to tell you, when we launched Tuesday, we got national coverage, and I heard from thousands of people. It's great to hear from people in California and Oregon, right? But would you want the people in the 7th district? In 2,000 comments, well over that. We had 2 million impressions on our launches saying the same thing. And the common theme was, we trust the voice. I think there's a reason the respect level of Congress and really the trust level is where it's at. Don't get me wrong. Mm-hmm. We have some great Florida leaders. We have a lot of great members in Congress. We need more.
6: Well, you certainly have the name recognition, being a longtime news anchor here in Central Florida. You've got the face recognition, the voice recognition. I'm sure folks driving on I-4 have said, oh, I've seen that guy, or I've heard that voice before. So you cross that off the list.
12: Sure.
6: What makes you confident that you can actually win, not only in August, but in November as well?
12: Well, part of that is you can get in the race late. Like, this is late. Early May for an August 18th primary is late. You either have to have a ton of money or good name recognition. So those issues matter. Where I'm confident that I can win is that respect level, and really the character that I put out there, the people that I've spoken with that already trust you. And I don't take any of that for granted. Mm-hmm. I've got 7 or 8 speaking engagements this week, which I'm looking forward to. I mean, our schedule's crazy. Our campaign manager looked at it, it's like, oh my goodness. But that's what you have to do. You can't take it for granted. People have asked me online a lot, do you stand for this? Do you stand for this? And I think that's where you get out. You let them know what your policies are. You talk about your values, and you talk about, they don't want to lose the vote that they have right now in Congress. That's important for them. Yes, they're frustrated with the person right now that's representing them, but they do want to make sure it is a conservative vote.
6: You're going to be slinging mud out there? I mean, eventually, you know, it turns into a nasty race.
12: Well, I will say this. Corey and I kind of had a little communication at the beginning, and I told him, Corey, I want to run on my merits, and there are going to be people that are going to talk about the allegations. I plan to say, this is who I am. because that's not how politics are right now. And you know that a lot of times it's what the other guy cannot do. And certainly I've seen that from the Democrat candidate. I get these emails all the time. What Corey Mills can't do. Well, that's great to be against something. You have to be for something. And that's what we're going to put out there a ton this week and a ton in the next 3 months.
13: So what are you for, Ryan?
12: Well, I mean, you know, you heard it earlier before. Border security, affordability is a big issue. Energy independence. We heard, I think the vice president said that just 20 minutes ago on this show. Those are things I'm for. I would add this as well. In my 14 years, I've had a chance to get to become friends with all the sheriffs in this district, including Sheriff Mina, who's in Orange County, not in the district, but still very important. I've talked to two of the three this weekend. You find out what the issues are. And that's what I think people need to understand about the representative in Washington. And you and I are both the same. You have to be well-versed on a lot of issues, but it's kind of what you know after you know what all that matters. And you have to be a listener. You got a staff of 14, and you have to listen to what businesses are dealing with and respond to that, and then try and do the best you can with that in Washington.
13: So I feel like this is a job interview because I am a member of the 7th District of the great state of Florida. So what are you going to do for me, Ryan? What are you going to do for me when you get to Washington?
12: Well, I think affordability is one of the biggest issues. I mean, there's no question. People drive by and they see gas prices right now. And that is, again, that's where political winds can change. I'm confident that when we get this situation settled in Iran, I follow the financial markets a lot. Mm-hmm. That's a big reason I've been able to quit my job and do this because of the things, the way I've handled my money. But so I'm betting on myself here. I mean, let's be clear about that. But it's a big issue for people. And I think oil is going to come down once we get resolution there. Let's just hope it's sooner than later. But we also have to get our military objectives because we've done great over there from a military standpoint. But that still doesn't, it's still hard for people here when they have to pay higher gas prices. And if this goes on long enough, you're going to see it drift into other consumer products.
13: Correct me if I'm wrong, but I do believe that Corey Mills is a President Trump endorsed
12: congressman.
13: Mm-hmm. Correct. I don't know if that's going to change here in the future with what's going on with Corey, but do you think that there is a possibility on down the line that a President Trump may endorse you in the future?
12: Well, I would say this, Scott. He endorsed in February, and I wasn't in the race at February. I can tell you that. I have met the president before. Obviously, he made that endorsement, and that's not something I took lightly, and I'm not running. I want to be clear. Not running against the president, not running against the party. I would say just the opposite of that. I want to give them that conservative voice in November so we do not put this seat at risk. So, you know, I think we have caught the president's attention. I think we've caught the attention. I could tell you, I heard from three U.S. senators this weekend alone. You know, I'm not going to name any names, but we have some key people that are there, but it's complex. When you have a president's endorsement, I think you'll see behind-the-scenes support that eventually becomes very public support. But that said, and one of the senators told me, don't worry about the endorsements this weekend. You've got the name. You've really made a buzz here getting in. You have to focus on the voters. You have to focus on the issues, and that's what we're going to do. And if it's tomorrow we roll out endorsement or if it's July, so be it.
13: So primary, what, August?
12: August 18th. August 18th.
13: Okay, primary August 18th. And then, of course, the election coming up, the midterms coming up in November. And I know you certainly hope to get through that August primary.
12: Absolutely.
13: And then go on from there. So it's going to be very interesting to see what happens. I've known you for years.
12: Yeah.
13: You're a really good guy.
12: Oh, thank you.
13: You are. You're a really good guy. In politics, you can't always be a good guy.
12: That's right.
13: I mean, if things turn, are you able to get in the mud with people?
12: Yeah, and you know, that's the one thing, Scott. You mentioned our business. It's a tough business. You've got to have thick skin. I think you've got to really be careful who your allies are in this business. There's a lot of similarities between the news business and politics. It does help. I have some very key allies there. I've been there two or three times just in the last 14, 18 months. To see what they deal with. And absolutely, I will stand on conviction. I can be tough when needed to be tough, but I can also speak to somebody on the other side. I've spoken with all the Democrat members of Congress over the last 2 years, and obviously we have very different viewpoints. In my role there, I had to be very neutral, but I've had relationships with them, and that's more in Congress than people realize, that Democrats and Republicans do get together on a number of issues. It's just the big ones they don't. But no doubt, if the chips are down, I will stand firm.
13: It's an Ed Says podcast, number 927 on the front page of the WDBO app. TV anchor wants to be congressman with Ryan Elijah. As we roll along on an Ed Says on the weekend, Supreme Court Justice Ron DeSantis. It's an Ed Says on the weekend on WDBO 107.3 FM and AM 580.
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14: President Trump says a three-day ceasefire between Russia and Ukraine will begin Saturday. The ceasefire is reportedly for Russia's Victory Day and will expire on Tuesday. Virginia Democrats are asking the state Supreme Court to halt its ruling that blocks a new congressional map from taking effect. The Speaker of Virginia's House of Delegates and others have filed a motion that asks for a stay in the ruling. The CDC says 115 people are sick with the norovirus on a Caribbean Princess cruise ship, which will arrive at Port Canaveral on Monday.
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13: 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Of course, I will have your chance at $1,000 coming up on Monday morning with WDBO Pays Your Bills. Okay, let's catch up with the great Eric Erickson this weekend. 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It's Inez Says podcast number 928 in the WDBO app. Well, Florida's new congressional map is now official. Governor Ron DeSantis on Monday of this week announcing that he has signed the redistricting bill. Lawmakers actually passed last week in Tallahassee, and the governor actually confirming the new law on X, showing the map with the words signed, sealed, and delivered. And as you might imagine, a few hours later, the first lawsuit was announced from ticked off Democrats. But this new map redraws a number of districts, particularly here in Central Florida, the Tampa area, and in South Florida. And of course, Florida's redistricting, all part of the midterm cat and mouse games being played by Republicans and Democrats throughout the country. Now, the governor will tell you that the influx of new residents into Florida after the 2020 census necessitated a new map, that 1.8 million new residents moved here between 2020 and 2025. But this has much to do now with the request that President Trump made several years ago, calling on Republican states to redraw congressional maps to better favor Republicans and hopefully hold on to a slim margin in the U.S. House come November. Judging by what's happened in California and in Virginia lately with redistricting, it may be a moot point come November, but Florida redistricting may lead to as many as four new Republican seats from the Sunshine State in Congress. Now, on Monday, Governor DeSantis was in California for an economic conference. He was interviewed on CNBC. Here's what he had to say.
1: Now, what's your status on redistricting? A lot of talk about what happened in Virginia. People say, is Florida going to have the same outcome? Where do we stand with the votes and what may happen there?
2: So the legislature passed it last week, and I signed it today. So that is the law of the land. Yeah, so we signed a new map today. And part of it was our previous map was impacted by the Calais decision. I had said that many months ago. So we knew this day was going to happen. We were prepared for it. We did it. And that is now law of the land.
1: Would you take a post in the Trump cabinet?
2: People are always asking me, like, why don't you?
1: Well, I had to ask. Obviously, it's an economic.
2: Well, here's what I'd say.
1: A big story around your name.
2: Well, I got to run through the tape with this job I have now. It's a great job. We've done a lot. I've got more that I want to do. No one's ever asked me to do anything, and I've never asked to do anything. So I think a lot of it is just, you know, I'm one of the more well-known Republicans in the country. So I think people like to throw it in. Reality is, people are going to run with my name more than they'll run with somebody who's maybe never held elected office in terms of.

0: Term as Gov expires in January of 2027. There's been a lot of talk about DeSantis joining the Trump administration as the new U.S. Attorney General, or perhaps even as a new Supreme Court member before that. We shall see. And of course, the governor at the age of 47 is still very young, and there's a ton of speculation that he will run for president in 2028. So that and more now with Eric Erickson. 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So here's that conversation now with Eric here on the Inez Says podcast. When will the bombings resume in Iran? Eric, what do you think?
1: Yeah, you know, Hexus was very clear. This Project Freedom is going to be separate. They're trying to get around the War Powers Act of Congress having to vote. But as General Kane said, the Iranians attacked the Americans 10 times since the ceasefire. They attacked the United Arab Emirates with 4 missiles and a drone yesterday hitting an oil facility. The UAE says they expect bombings to begin before sundown Eastern time today from the United States. We had a bunch of bombers and mid-air refuelers take flight yesterday, and then they turned around and went home. So I'm trying to figure out what's going on. The president seems to be trying to find a path around the War Powers Act. Mm-hmm. But at this point, the Iranians are still a threat to us and everyone else. And if they take out an American warship, mm-hmm. it's going to be bad.
0: Mm-hmm. No doubt. Very, very bad. Meanwhile, the Secretary of State, Marco Rubio, he's a busy man. He's going to be holding the White House news briefing this afternoon, apparently at 3 o'clock. The man was DJing a family wedding last weekend. He's going to meet with the Pope, the Prime Minister. I mean, this guy's all over the place here, Eric.
1: There's a growing chorus of people inside the administration that maybe Rubio, not Vance, should be the 2028 guy. The president himself has openly speculated that that would be the case. We haven't elected a vice president to the presidency in this country except George H.W. Bush after Ronald Reagan for like 120 some odd years. Mm. It's very rare for a vice president to actually get elected after a president. People are ready to move on because they're so tied to the record. Rubio is tied to the president's foreign policy, which is his strongest platform for a lot of voters. He's not really tied into the rest of it. So there may be an opening there, and sending him to see the Pope and Giorgio Milani to try to repair that relationship, not a bad thing.
0: Yeah, two impressive guys, Rubio and Vance. And now you perhaps put Ron DeSantis' name in there for 2028. I know the New York Post is doing a story this morning about Ron DeSantis and the possibility of him running again in 2028. What do you make of DeSantis running again in 28?
1: You know, inside the White House, he's not actually well-liked. The president likes him, but the team around him doesn't. He's got bad blood with Susie Wiles, the chief of staff, and with J.D. Vance's team. He's been openly mocked in the corridors within the White House there. The president actually does like the guy, but I mean, he may be able to run as an outsider. You know, here in Georgia, there are rumors Brian Kemp may as well. I think that when you get to 2028, the voters, including Republicans, are probably going to say, okay, we need someone who's not directly hitched their wagon to the Trump administration, who the president himself likes, because we need to pivot a bit instead of being tied. Look at the history of vice presidents getting elected. There's an opening for all of these guys, but the odds-on favorite still remains J.D. Vance.
0: Yeah. What do you think of Ron DeSantis possibly becoming the next U.S. Attorney General come January of next year? What do you think about that?
1: He would be highly competent. I'd prefer him to be on the Supreme Court. The president likes the idea, but again, inside the White House, the chief of staff and several others around the president would try to sabotage it because there's still a lot of bad blood there from when Susie Wiles was pushed out of the DeSantis camp several years ago. So good luck. DeSantis would be a great AG.
0: You and I have been talking about redistricting now for a long time between Texas, California, and Virginia, and now the state of Florida. It is done. The governor, Ron DeSantis, announcing yesterday he signed the bill, so it is now law. The new congressional districts here in the state of Florida, which could very well give Florida and the U.S. House 4 more spots in terms of Republicans there. So what do you make of what went on in Florida yesterday here, Eric?
1: Listen, the fact that he was able to do this turnaround rapidly, and if you look at the districts, they appear to be reasonable compared to Virginia, Illinois, California, New York. They're reasonably compactly drawn. They satisfy the requirements of the Florida Constitution. Look, the Democrats, when they did what they did in Virginia, they kind of incentivized a lot of other states to pick back up the redistricting fight they were ready to give up. And now, ironically, the Virginia Supreme Court might just kill off the Virginia redistricting. And so that would give the Republicans a real nationwide advantage.
0: There are legal challenges now. We saw them come down the pike in Tallahassee yesterday. What do you think? Do they have any merit here in Florida, Eric?
1: They can claim it.

0: but the districts satisfy the constitution for Florida. They are compact. They don't unnecessarily divide counties or local communities of interest. DeSantis came up with a very good compact map. Yes, is it partisan? Absolutely. But does it satisfy the requirements of the Constitution? Yes, it does.
1: All right. So how, I mean, you know, we've talked about it for a number of months now, Florida and California and Virginia and Texas and so forth and so on. How does it all shake out? What does it mean for the midterms in November in terms of the Republicans here?
0: If the Virginia redistricting holds, the GOP might technically pick up 4 seats. Mm. If the Virginia redistricting fails, the Republicans would get about 9 seats. There are some other challenges out there as well. That's still probably not enough to hold on to the House of Representatives, but it would give the Democrats a very small margin of victory to play with.
1: It's an Ez Says podcast number 928 in the WDBO app with Eric Erickson, Supreme Court Justice DeSantis. That's going to wrap it up for this edition of an Ez Says on the weekend. Hope to see you back here 5 to 9 a.m. this Monday morning for Orlando's Morning News with Scott and Ez. Have a great rest of your weekend.
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5: From ABC News, I'm Brian Clark. 17 Americans are on board the Dutch cruise ship that's now docked in the Canary Islands after it was hit by the hantavirus. And one of those Americans, Dr. Stephen Kornfeld of Bend, Oregon, stepped in to help the sick on board. He tells ABC's Maggie Rooley.
6: From the captain and the staff and the crew and the passengers, there were a lot of people kind of helping and working, and it really felt like a team.
5: He says everyone's looking forward to being closer to home as they disembark under Spanish government orders in the Canary Islands. The Americans will be flown to a quarantine in Nebraska. Health officials in the U.S. are monitoring some people who have already come into contact with some former passengers of the ships, as ABC's Stefan Kim.
7: Health teams are monitoring 9 Americans in 6 states. None have shown symptoms, including those 2 New Jerseyans. Health officials in New Jersey are not releasing any other identifying details about those individuals to protect patient privacy. They say the risk to the public remains very low.
5: U.S. continues to wait for Iran's response to its latest proposal to end the war. As the ceasefire still holds, it's shaky. Kuwait's military says it responded to drone attacks today. There's also something that looks like an oil spill off the coast of Iran, but Iran insists its facilities have not been damaged, says ABC's Tom Sufi Burge.
8: The ceasefire hanging in the balance as the 2 trade attacks in the strait. Just this week, the U.S. military striking and disabling 3 Iranian-linked oil tankers, reinforcing the blockade on Iranian ports, which has halted Iran's exports and put pressure on the country's ability to store oil.
5: This Mother's Day, higher fuel costs means higher prices for florists. So some are trying to offset those costs, like Eric Luoma in Scottsdale, Arizona, offering Friday discounts to customers.
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11: There's an incident being reported this morning, I-4 westbound before JYP, a crash on JYP North at Lynx Lane that has all lanes closed, so avoid that area if possible. Beachline West before Dallas Toll Plaza, there is a broken down car that has the right shoulder blocked. So far, so good on 417, you're in the green, moving along at a pretty good pace, so no complaints on the turnpike. Heading both northbound and southbound, you're in the green. From the WDBO Traffic Center, I'm Daphne Smith.
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1: 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My name is Randy Cook. Each week, Greg and I sit down here and kind of have a little meeting about the topic of retirement. What's going on with you when you're thinking about that? Are you scared? Are you excited? Are you worried? Are you confused? Let's see what we can do to help. All right, so one of the things that I do all the time, obviously, is look for stories for the show, and there's headlines all over the place. Whether you think it's going to be a boom stock market or we're going to have a bust, it's always there in the news either way. And this week, a guy named Robert Kiyosaki, and he's a big author, he's a big guy, you probably may have read his book. He said, baby boomers will be homeless or living in RVs as Social Security and Medicare are broke.
15: This rich dad, poor dad guy?
1: That's the same guy, yeah. Okay. So I thought about that for a little bit. I thought, I wonder how many crazy headlines I can find here that didn't come true. Warren Buffett actually said, this incredible period of economic prosperity will be done by the end of the year. He said that in 2023. Harry Dent, who's known for predicting like 20 of the last three stock market crashes, said in 2023, said NVIDIA will drop 90 to 98%. And that year, the market was up 20%. And in 2004, a writer trashed this brand new IPO that came out. He said, this stock will be highly disappointing and not maintain its market share. He was talking about Google. Swing and a miss. Sorry about that one. So, Greg, we could probably do this all day and find headlines and predictions that people make. But my question to you is, do people come into you with these concerns and do they want to make financial decisions according to what they read in the headlines?
15: Yeah. I mean, let's play a little human psychology game first in business, and then we'll dive into the numbers of retirement. So when you think about this Robert Kiyosaki guy or Dent or these influencers, so what are they trying to do? Do you think their goal is like, I hope Randy has a great retirement. I hope I give him some advice that fills his life with joy and wonderment. And he doesn't log in ever again and he just goes out and lives his best life. Is that his goal?
1: Nope.
15: No, his goal is to keep coming back and clicking and reading his content. These are, guys, this is no different than selling ice cream. They want to sell more ice cream. That's it. And they don't want to give advice that actually helps you. They don't want to give advice that actually makes retirees more comfortable and more confident. They want you to buy more ice cream. They want you to keep digesting their content, creating more fear and anxiety, which then leads to what? Reading and looking for more content, right? Like the idea is a self-perpetuating, you know, craziness. I heard my wife was sending me an article, and I digress a little bit, but I think it's fascinating that there could be a bunch of lawsuits coming up where dating apps are found to actually not have any correlation of wanting people to actually date and get married. Because what do they want you to do? They want you to keep coming back to the app and buying their services. So the actual real algorithm of some of these places, now, I don't know if it's true or not, but it makes perfect sense. It's like no different than Facebook and Instagram. They want eyeballs. They want more time so they can sell you more stuff you don't need. And I think when we look at where the sources, there's not news anymore. It used to be this kind of regal, you know, Dan Rather, Cronkite, whatever. You know, like back in the day, you used to tune in, get informed, and unplug. It wasn't an entertainment. It was an education. That was news. News is gone. There isn't news anymore. You have to look for news. You have to look for information. Now it is just who wants sprinkles on their ice cream. And I think that's a dangerous place to be as a society when we keep relying on people, because I think the baby boomers and even the X's and Y's, we're used to getting information and trusting and believing it. We're hardwired that way. So when we see these people on fancy television shows say something, we're like, it must be true. And at the end of the day, they're just saying weird stuff because everyone's saying the same stuff. And if everyone's saying the same stuff, no one's breaking away from the pack, so no one's getting any clicks. You don't want to click on the same thing you've clicked on 25 times, even if it's right. You know why? That's boring. I want to be entertained, Randy. I want carnage. I want more ranch dressing. I want Biggie size, right? Like these are the things that make me nervous. So when you say, what do clients say when they come in? You're right. They've been eating a lot of ice cream. And it's hard. It's hard to say, maybe we don't want any more. Maybe we should, I don't know, throw in a carrot. Can we talk about some boring stuff that matters that actually affects your retirement? Is that hard? And that juxtaposition of trying to get them into a state of like, you don't have to follow these people because they're not trying to help you. No, it's just entertainment. That's all it is. It's no different than going to the movies. I'd rather have my entertainment with a cape and a superhero. I don't need to, you know, listen to Kobayashi or whatever and Buffett and Dent and all those goofballs. Like, this stuff isn't entertainment for me. I just think it's conjecture. And it's not even that the takes are even, they're goofy. They're just goofy takes to get clicks. So when people come in, let's talk about the hard grown-up conversations. And I know that everyone knows everything now because the market's on a 15-year-old bull run and everyone knows the market and the DIYers know everything. Everybody knows everything until they don't. And it becomes a want versus need. When you think about when you talk to your kids growing up, you had, hey, do you want this or do you need this? And that's a really important distinction. Do you want this or do you need this? Okay. But if you want something that you don't need, it comes at risk. Hey, do you need a speed to get to the grocery store? Because you get there going 35 and get everything you want there. But I want to be 5 minutes earlier. Why? Well, I don't know. I just want to go faster. Because there really is never a lot of logic to speeding. I always think speeding is like the best analogy for market risk. Because a lot of times you're speeding, you don't even know why. You're like, I don't know. I don't know. You know, sometimes you run late. But for the most part, you're just like, I don't know. I'm just cruising. I knew it was 35 miles an hour. I was driving 55. Now I got a big speeding ticket. And I think that's how most people have treated their, you know, because the cruise control function of speeding has been on high for 15 years because the cops are all taking a little time off. I don't know. They're not out there. They're not giving away speeding tickets. And when you have no speeding tickets for 15 years, people start to drive a little faster and a little more fast and faster and faster and faster. So now we got all these people coming in speeding with their retirement funds. And it really is hard to get them realigned to be like, gosh, 80% equities? That feels a little aggressive. You have $2 million. You could actually do everything you want in retirement, not do anything with your money and be super conservative and live an awesome retirement life and, you know, do everything on your bucket list. Why would you risk not doing that to get an extra 5% return a year? And for some people, it hits home. For other people, it takes time. And for, I'd say, half the people, you're going to have to crash the car. Uncle Greg can say all this stuff on Fire Your Financial Advisor radio show, but until you drop 20% and lose $300,000 or $400,000, you're not going to believe me. That's fine. I mean, you know, I've done this long enough. I've lived through 2000, 2010, now, you know, 2022. And now, you know, this year we had a little bit of a scare and it's bounced back nicely for now. But, you know, we were down 7, 8, some people 10%, you know, in Q1. And that's a nice alarm clock. I love it when we can get a nice little, hey, wake up. And hopefully that's the wake up call of like, what am I doing? Speeding. Well, what am I doing? Like, am I trying to just chase returns? Or am I actually doing something strategic that helps me do everything I want in retirement? And Most people can't answer the question, why are you going fast? Other than I just want more. And that usually doesn't work out very well in life or in business or in anything when you're just chasing more without a real reason for needing more. And I know this is not to say I don't want you guys to have awesome returns and make a bunch of money. That's not what I'm getting at. But what I am getting at is there is a cost to the other side of that coin when it does come up. And it does sometimes come up heads, right? It can't always be tails. It can't always be grow. There are times where it goes backwards, Randy. And I'm nervous for people. I genuinely am nervous because I think it'll be a huge deal. And if inflation kicks up again and all of a sudden things are more expensive, people spend less, they do less. I know that the only thing, you know, that really matters in retirement is time. And I can't grow that back. I can't get you more of that. And if you put off things because of fear of market or fear of losing money, or if you have lost money and then you put off even more things, I know how that goes. And you end up doing less, living less, and you don't get to enjoy the full fruits of a lifetime of work. So to help you get started, Randy, the market risk report helps us show you exactly the percentage of risk you're taking. What percentage of your money could go backwards? And then we run scenarios based on 08, 09, or 2000 or 2020, whatever, to show you how much you would lose. And then you'd just be like, are you comfortable losing that much? And would you keep the money in the market after that? If you lost 300,000, is that okay? Yeah, that's fine. As long as I have some upside. Okay, that's probably the right amount. No. I don't want to lose 300,000. That would affect my retirement. Okay, well, then we probably should rethink on why we have all of your money in American funds. Oh, wait, you work at Edward Jones. That makes sense now. So these are the things that I really want to make sure we are addressing, because it's not the goofy stuff they talk about in the headlines that's going to cost you your retirement savings. It's your financial advisor and you taking on too much risk. That's actually the biggest risk of losing money in retirement. That and going in a nursing home are going to be the two big ones that screw up everything, that no one really ever gets any headlines about inflation. Hey, bacon's another dollar. Gas has doubled. Like, great. So now I'm spending $3,000 instead of $1,500 a year. Ooh. These aren't the things that aren't going to ruin your retirement. You're so obsessed about the pump, but you've got your life savings on the blackjack table. These are the things that the market risk does. At least it shows you a, you know, non-biased breakdown of how much risk you have, how fast you're speeding in retirement. And then you can adjust it. You can help. We can help adjust it. You can go back to your financial advisor and they can adjust it. But like, to me, that's the starting point of making sure that we're not a little bit too greedy in the retirement years.
16: When Greg is talking about our market risk report, it is a part of our roadmap for retirement, which includes looking at taxes, which we're going to talk about next. What are the fees that are associated with all that you have, all of your holdings, the legal protection plan when we talk about wills and trusts and long-term care, things like that. And of course, the income forecast, looking at how do you get paid and when do you get paid in your retirement. If that isn't all locked down for you right now in your mind or on paper, let's get that going. 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
16: 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If it's time to talk about your retirement, let's actually move forward with that instead of just talking about that. Let's actually get something down on paper. Give the team a call and let's go through it together. Getyourroadmap.com is the website. Well, we talk taxes on the show a lot, and because most of us are going to go into retirement with a 401k or IRAs, and that comes with some tax problems when you start taking that money. Well, one of the problems that people have with moving money from their 401k over to a Roth is the taxes that you have to pay along the way. That could put you in a higher income bracket, and that could affect your Medicare. I've got an article in front of me here from Motley Fool and says, don't let that stop you. It's a temporary thing. The tax advantage in the end will outweigh the pain that you're experiencing right now. Might kind of a hard pill to swallow, Greg, but is that the math that you find when you sit down with people?
15: Yeah, I mean, gosh, I hate when I have to agree with people. This feels like in one of those episodes, Randy, that you're tricking me to say that somebody wrote something that made sense. So let's do the Irma math because I think it's important. And I'm not going to go through all the brackets because there's a ton of them, but there are big ones that make sense. So the first Irma bracket is if you make less than $109,000, your modified adjusted gross income, your MAGI, as a single person, or if you're less than $218,000 as a couple. Now, here's the reality. For most retirees, everyone falls into that, right, Randy? Mm-hmm. Like, I mean, that's a pretty big number. If you're crushing out $200,000 or $220,000, that's pretty big. Now you turn on Social Security, that may spike it a little bit because that's taxable. You're paying a premium for Medicare of $202 per person, mm-hmm. right? That's it. So then I was like, all right, well, when does it double? Believe it or not, it doubles pretty quick for a single person. So if you just add $26,000 of income, if you go to $137,000 to $171,000 as a single person from $109,000, you pay $402,000.
16: Ouch.
15: It doubles.
16: Yeah.
15: Or for a couple, $274,000 to $342,000. So those are some pretty narrow gaps. I don't think mm-hmm. people don't appreciate that. It starts getting really steep. And then the biggest one, I thought just for context, if you make over, and these are big numbers, if you make over $500,000 in a year as a single person, over $750,000 as a couple, you're going to get $689 premium, which is a little bit over triple, right? But here's why the context matters. I know everyone's like, oh my gosh, double, triple. This is kind of like the gas episode where I said gas doubled and who cares? Mm-hmm. And I know you guys are like, what do you mean, who cares? I'm like, well, let's figure out how much that means in your retirement. It's a rounding error. It's appetizer money, right? And I don't know, Greg, it's like, yeah, dude, you're going to pay a couple of $1,000. You have a couple million bucks, dude. It's a couple thousand extra dollars a year. Calm down. Don't stop doing things because gas is $5, mm-hmm. right? Like that's not the answer. Now with this, I think it's very important because what does this cost you in retirement? What's the extra loss? So if you take out more money and the only time you these things usually get hit is when you're doing Roth conversions. Because when you do a Roth conversion, when you're taking your 401k or IRA and you're adding it to your income, it's all taxable. That's part of your MAGI. It's part of your modified adjusted gross income, which can increase your brackets. So let's say you're in that middle bracket where you're doubling. You're going to end up paying roughly $200 more a month or $2,400 a year. Over the course of a 10-year Roth conversion, which is usually on average how long it takes us for a full $1 million IRA or $500,000 IRA, whatever it is, you're paying $24,000 more. So that's real money, right? Mm-hmm. $24,000 is real money. If you're in the highest bracket, the absolutely highest bracket, and this is just for Irma, this has nothing to do with taxes, you're going to pay roughly, let's see, $405 more a month or $40,580 more mm-hmm. over a 10-year Roth conversion if you're in those brackets. And again, meaningful, right? Mm-hmm. $40,000 is a lot of money. But you have to think of it like, this is kind of like how I think about my politics. Like, you can't be like looking at an issue and not think about the alternative realities. You can't blindly look at this and not do it without understanding what the benefits are. And it's like, it's the same analysis as should I pay off my mortgage or should I invest it, right? Like, you can't do that without knowing what the mortgage rate is and what you could get in the market. If your mortgage is more than you get in the market and safe investments, then you probably want to, you know, pay off your mortgage. If you could probably get a little bit more safe money, I'd probably take the delta and keep the mortgage and the cheaper money. But when it comes to this, when you're looking at an IRA or 401k, this is the biggest tax miss we see as a firm. And the reality is that because everyone can wait till 73, most people wait till they're 73. And if you wait till you're 73, a lot of bad things can happen. We see when the spouse passes, when a first spouse passes, the rates of the surviving spouse can double because you go from a couple rate to a single rate. We call it the widow's penalty. When the surviving spouse passes, it goes to the kid's rates. We call that the kiddo's penalty. What that means in dollars is if you have $1 million IRA, and your spouse passes away unexpectedly in their 60s or their early 70s, you could go from paying 10% to 20% or 25%. You know, those are real numbers that we see all the time. So that's 10% more. So Randy, what's 10% of a million?
16: $100,000.
15: You're paying $100,000 more dollars. It gets worse. $100,000 more dollars of a delta. That's a lot. What if you go to your kids and your kids are still working? Sometimes, Randy, a lot of kids are paying 30% tax rates, right? Mm-hmm. Very, very common in the 30s. Well, this $1 million IRA goes to them now. It goes to, you know, they didn't get it taxed and it's this full $1 million IRA. It goes to the kiddos. So now instead of paying 10%, if you just took it out when you're both married, younger, early in retirement, do a conversion over 10 years, well, now it goes to the kiddos and they're paying 30%. So now on that $1 million IRA, they're paying $300,000 when you could have paid $100,000. So what's 20% of a million?
16: $200,000.
15: I'll get you a calculator if you need one ready. He's like, you're making me do math live on the show. Great. Gosh darn you. My point is $200,000 feels like more than $24,000, Randy.
16: Yeah. Yeah.
15: So the people that are like, I'm not going to pay any more Medicare. I'm like, well, okay. Because what this does is it's dictating the speed in which people are doing Roth conversions because they don't want to bump to the tax bracket to pay a higher Medicare payment, which is silly, as I just illustrated. It defies logic and is lunacy to not think of both sides of the coin because the real tax bill is the big number. So if you're saying I need to pay $20,000 now to save $180,000 later, do most people take that bet?
16: You would think.
15: You would think. But they don't. And so Irma's a goofy thing where a lot of financial advisors talk about this. And I'll leave you with one note. I think they talk about this because they're disingenuous or they're dumb. It's too close to tell. Because at the end of the day, they know if you convert your Roth, are you more or less likely, after you pay tax on money, are you more or less likely to spend it?
16: After you pay taxes on it? I would think. You'd be more likely to spend it.
15: That's exactly right. So if it's in this locked up taxable cage where they can keep charging 1% on it, isn't that where you'd want to keep it if you're a financial advisor?
16: Okay, I get you. Yep.
15: And wouldn't it be fun to have something like an Irma boogie monster?
16: Irma.
15: You're like, okay, sure. The Irma poltergeist that costs $20,000 or the IRA tax bomb that my spouse or my kids pay of $200,000 or $300,000. Like, this is easy math. Yet we hear the financial advisors toting the Irma issue of not doing Roths too quickly. I think a Roth conversion is usually 7 to 10 years. So irrespective of your income and your IRA amount, ironically, for at least for what we see, it falls into that 7 to 10 year gap. And I think those are the things that you need to do to have a smart retirement plan that keeps more money in your family's pockets and less in your Uncle Sam's pockets or your financial advisor's pockets. So I do think there's some other motives in which people bring up Irma because either you're dumb and you think that's actually good advice, which if that's your case, you should fire your financial advisor, or you're kind of using it as the shield to keep them from converting their money because you don't want them to spend it in joint retirement, which again, guys, you should probably fire your financial advisor. So these are the things that we're trying to do. Is there a theme here, Randy?
16: Yeah, maybe I'm starting to pick up on it, yeah.
15: And our IRA tax plan, you know, our CPAs help us build it. We work through the math. We do the work. We do the legwork of trying to get this thing all set up in a way that you can see what your initial IRA tax plan looks like over the next 7 to 10 years, how much we convert, what it would do to your Irma, all of those things. We do it at no cost and we do it for every roadmap we build for prospects that come to the door because we think it's that important. And even if you don't use this, you can go give it to your financial advisor and watch them squirm. Because I think that's the kind of stuff that I think changes the industry and hopefully gets people better retirement advice.
16: You know, this brings up to me, I remember hearing that at the Chicago Tribune up on the wall, it says, if your mother says she loves you, check it out. And that was investigative reporting, right? So I think that in these first two stories here, we've talked about the headlines that are out there that are trying to lead you down one path. We've heard this here where we talk about IRA to Roth conversions and they bring up all the things that why you won't want to do that. But why don't you figure out why some of this actually might apply to you or doesn't apply to you? Sit down with a retirement planner and actually crunch the numbers and figure out what's right for you. 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
20: Scattered showers and storms winding down for the rest of tonight. Overnight lows in the mid-70s. For your Mother's Day Sunday, dry in the morning, then scattered showers and thunderstorms developing in the afternoon and evening. Some storms could be strong to possibly severe, with high temperatures in the low 90s. And more strong storms possible heading into Monday, with highs right around 90. From Channel 9 Eyewitness News, I'm meteorologist David Heckard.
12: 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Triple Team Traffic.
11: There's an incident being reported this morning, I-4 westbound before JYP, a crash on JYP North at Lynx Lane that has all lanes closed, so avoid that area if possible. Beachline West before Dallas Toll Plaza, there is a broken down car that has the right shoulder blocked. So far, so good on 417, you're in the green, moving along at a pretty good pace. No complaints on the turnpike, heading both northbound and southbound, you're in the green. From the WDBO Traffic Center, I'm Daphne Smith.
12: This hour was paid for by the host and does not reflect the opinion of WDBO.
16: Coming up on the second half of Fire Your Financial Advisor, a new retirement idea on how to divide up your retirement accounts and why some people are choosing to hire a retirement planner 5 or 10 years into retirement. We'll talk through that one. All right, there's a new formula out there that we have to put under the microscope. This one is a rule of thirds for how you divide up your retirement money. This one says divide it into thirds. One third goes into guaranteed income, like Social Security, pensions, annuities, things like that. One third goes into fixed income, like CDs, treasuries, and bonds. And one third goes into equities, stocks, ETFs, mutual funds, things like that. Three different buckets for retirement. Can it be that simple? What do you think of that particular idea?
15: So, Randy, when you go to a restaurant, and you're like, "Hey, I'm going to order." And they're like, "No, we got you. I'm going to give you a third of a piece of fish, a third of a pork chop, a third of a steak." And then they say, "Well, I'm going to order a soup." No. We're going to mix the wedding soup, the bisque, and the tomato basil. You're like, "Wait a second. That doesn't taste very good."
16: Nope.
15: Does that seem like a way that a lot of people make decisions?
16: That doesn't seem right now.
15: A formulaic. So why do formulas exist? Because
16: make things easy. Yeah. Okay.
15: Yeah, they make things easy. It's like, it's fun to say that. Third. I think it's kind of goofy. Formulas exist, like mnemonic devices or anything else, for convenience. I think there's times like I want things to be easy. When I travel, I want it to be easy. I don't want to have to deal with a bunch of headaches getting in on airplanes, the hotel check-in process. I want it to be easy. I think if I work for 30 years, tens of thousands of hours, and I had my life savings, I think I'm okay with that being a little harder to manage. Right? Like, I don't think I need a punny mnemonic formulaic, dumb kind of cliche, a third. Like, I'm okay for this to be a little bit more confusing. And I'm okay not to fully understand it, if I'm being honest. Like, I think if I understood it, I wonder if it was that good. Like, all right, well, I get that. Is that a problem? That should be a problem. I'm in a different industry and I already understand this. What am I paying you for? Right? So I think these things are just clickbait again. I think it's goofy. Do I think there's trends that are important and themes? Yes, but those are unique. And let me explain to you the difference, because if you've met with Golden Reserve or you know this, we have pillars. And I don't want my pillars to be confused with some goofy a third formula. The pillars are simple. The majority of people like cash. They want something safe. They want something in the middle. And they want something at risk. Not that different than what they recommended here. Mm-hmm. But here's the difference. Every one of those buckets, if you want to think of them as buckets, have a release valve. And we want to make sure that we pull the release valves based on your goals, your life, and whatever makes you feel good, right? Some of this is just emotion. It's not even like, I want a little bit more safe. I know it doesn't make sense financially. I don't need to, but like, it makes me feel good. That's a good reason. It's your money. So when we get done pulling all those levers, it sure as heck isn't a third. It's based on what you want and what you need and what your goals are. Like, what are we doing here? What are you paying an advisor for? If they're just going to blindly dump your money into some third, it's like, well, why did we talk for 2 hours? I could have just sent you my statements and you could have just pumped it into those three buckets, a third, and we could have saved a lot of time. I think if they're talking about trends and, you know, how to think of your buckets of money, okay, maybe I'll listen. I don't understand the guaranteed income. That's goofy. Like, what's guaranteed? Like, is a CD guaranteed income? It's always there, but it's not guaranteed income. Is it? I don't know. Does it have to be a paycheck I receive? Does it have to be a deposit to be guaranteed income? Like, it's such a financial term. Like, it's kind of goofy, right? Like, I have an annuity that grows at whatever, a fixed rate or a fixed index annuity that grows, and I can take out 10% a year. Is that guaranteed? Because I can take out 10% a year no matter what. That feels like guaranteed access. I don't know. Cash? Is it guaranteed income? I can take my cash out. These are the things that bother me, right? Like, I don't know what they're getting at other than clicks and trying to come up with another formula to compete with the 4% or the Monte Carlo or all the other endless, you know, fluff that we hear out there. And the rule of thirds is pretty catchy. I'm not gonna lie. I like the sound of it. I'm a sucker for a good tagline. So like, the rule of thirds isn't lost to me. It's probably better than the 4% rule and better than the Monte Carlo. I mean, it sounds pretty good. But if you look behind the curtain, I think it's pretty generic. And unfortunately, again, I don't think you want your retirement plan to be generic. I think you want it to be built for you and someone that can pull levers to automate all the different levers of the different buckets to fit what you're comfortable with emotionally, what your goals, and kind of just sprinkle on some of our expertise. Like, what's the point of using a retirement planner if you can't get their opinion? I mean, that's kind of the whole idea here. We do this for a living and we meet hundreds, if not thousands of retirees every year. So it's like, we do this a lot. It's like someone that makes ice cream. I'm like, I'm trusting the Dairy Queen guy to do my Blizzard. I don't want to do it myself. They know what they're doing. They've got it figured out. And that's how you should view your retirement. Like, if we're doing it over and over again, you see trends, you understand what works, you've seen plans from start to finish. I mean, you're just starting your plan, or maybe you're in the middle of your plan or the end of your plan. It doesn't really matter. At that point in time, I think it's important to have that second opinion. And the income forecast, Randy, for us, you know, we talked about where to put your money. I think it's more important what you do with your money. Mm-hmm. I think the investment piece is the easiest part of Golden Reserve's job. I don't think I know it is. Our allocation piece is like the last piece we do. It's the easiest part. Building the fences and all the protection around your money is hard. That takes a ton of work to have legal, tax, all the different things to be working together to make sure that your nest egg is protected. That's hard. That's a lot of professionals. That's a lot of time. Picking the investments is not that complicated because we're not trying to do anything except what you want to do for the rest of retirement. I think another hard thing we have to do is getting you to spending your money. So our income forecast is that tool that shows you what you spent last year and what your money would look like with 5% growth over the next 25 years if you spent at the same rate. And a lot of times that money's growing a lot. And you're like, what? Yeah, it's getting bigger. You need to go spend some more. You know, the income forecast is one of my favorite tools. So if you have listened to the show, I love it because it's the permission slip you've been waiting for your whole retirement. To be like, finally someone's like, go do an extra trip. Go buy an extra upgrade at the house. Do it. Because you can't take it with you. Unless you want to be the richest guy in the graveyard, go out and do some stuff. Because that's what life's about. So income forecast to me, Randy, it's part of every roadmap that we build. I think it's a really cool tool because it gives you an insight of your spending trends and what those could look like with just 5% growth. Like we run it on a 5% chassis because it's super conservative to say, here's how, if your money grew 5%, here's what would be left in 25 years based on your current spending. And we throw some travel and healthcare and all that other stuff in too, and inflation. But this is a very conservative tool to hopefully build more confidence to spend more and live more in retirement.
16: 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And that is job number one for most of us, and it should be for your retirement planner as well. Let's have that conversation. 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There's a place for you to put a little information there. The team will reach out to you. Let's get a date on a calendar and start talking through your retirement. All right, so years ago, I came home from work, drove into the garage, and there was my lawnmower. And underneath my lawnmower was a huge pile of oil, big old puddle of oil. I said, okay, we got a gasket leak or something here. So I went in there and I decided I was going to try to fix it. So I was working on eighth grade knowledge of Briggs and Stratton engines. That was a class when I was in school. And I got in there and I did the best I could. I fixed it. When I pulled the rope, it belched a lot of smoke and I had a few parts left over, but it worked. But I decided at that point I was going to bring it to the repair shop with a bunch of oily parts and say, here's what I did. Can you fix it? Well, I don't want you to be that person in your retirement. According to this article, about 30% of retirees use a financial advisor. 70% go on their own. MarketWatch says a lot of people can do this themselves for a while in their 60s because they're really engaged. But then they get into their 70s and they start going, not much into that anymore. And that's when things start to go wrong. And that is when the people at MarketWatch say, you should go see a financial advisor. You've gone as far as you can on your own. Now you're going to deal with some newer problems and bring it to the financial advisor. Greg, what do you think of that particular strategy?
15: I'm not buying the 30%, first of all.
16: Okay, all right.
15: Super low. I think a lot more people use financial support in retirement. But if that's what they're telling us, then we'll go around with that assumption. So DIYers, the do-it-yourselfer, I'm talking to you. I know there's a lot of you that listen to this show that do your own stuff. I know you guys are out there. And can I tell you what the biggest issue with you guys are? I can tell you the number one issue with DIYers. Randy, they make up their own goal lines. Mm. That is the biggest issue with DIYers. They actually lie to themselves. Because when they make money, they quantify. Because the only thing that matters to a DIYer is, did my money grow? That's success. And when you have such a weird goal line that has really little to do, by the way, your money growing probably has very little to do with most people's retirement, if I'm being honest. It's nice. I want it to happen, but it has very little to do with retirement planning. Almost nothing, actually. Most people that we plan for, if we get the protection right, we don't need their money to grow. Not that we actually don't grow their money, but it doesn't need to grow. And the goal line moving is hilarious because if you talk to a DIYer, you know the guys, you know who you are. You're bragging about your stock picks, so you're talking about what you made last year. Let me hurt your feelings for a second. Take your balance from your January 12/31/2024. Do that for me. Write it down. And then take your balance of 12/31/2025. Subtract the two and divide that number that you got, put it on top, and put the 2024 12/31 on the bottom. If that number is not larger than 17.8%, you lost to the S&P. You lost. The dumb S&P that you could have bought from Schwab ETFs for basically free, or Fidelity or Vanguard or whoever. I mean, the S&P. Then you could do that same game the year before. That was 25, 24, 25.07. 23, 26.29. You guys still think you're scoring touchdowns? Or are we just, it's just making positive money the new goalpost and goal line. And I'm not saying this to make you mad. Well, maybe a little bit. Maybe a little bit. DIYers are annoying, if we're being honest, right? Because they know everything, because the whole stock market goes up. It has nothing to do with you. You know that, right? Like, it has nothing to do with your intelligence. It has nothing to do with how good you see the market. It has nothing to do with the Wall Street Journal that you read. It is a known fact that the market is so complicated and so iterative that quants can't figure it out in Wall Street. And you think after over your cup of coffee and reading two pages of the journal, you got it cracked. Like It's like Vegas too. When you ask someone, did they win? They always tell you the time they won, and then they tell you four times. They didn't tell you the four times they lost. They're down for the year, right? Like, this is just a game you can't win. Now, what I will say for the DIYers is that they're relentless. They know a little bit about everything. If you ask them about Roth conversions, they'll rattle off some kind of Excel sheet they have that's probably missing Irma influences or not factoring in big picture realities. They're usually not taking out enough. This is the big DIYer thing is because they don't. Well, I don't want to affect my Irma. I got an Irma macro table in here. I'm like, well, that's great, but what happens if you die? Who's going to have that conversation with you? You know, and then your spouse is paying 24% now, and you would have paid 12%. Oh, yeah. Who's that backstop to the DIYers? And I think that's where I'm offended. Right? I'm offended. I was offended as an attorney when I went to school for 7 years. I built a practice for over a decade, and someone came in and told me how to do my job. It's like, dude, you read an article on the internet. I actually see how this works in real life. This doesn't work the way you read. That was written by, you know, a first year law student, right? Like they don't know what actually happens, because here's the things that they don't know, right? Here's what they don't know. When your husband dies, who are you going to call? We take that phone call in our company. Who's going to help you get the death certificates? We do. How about a law firm? When mom goes into a nursing home and gets diagnosed with Alzheimer's and can't go out, who's the first phone call? We are, our law firm. Someone that shows compassion. We are humans that are also experts in the field of retirement. We understand how to navigate Medicaid, VA benefits. We know what happens in a nursing home situation, what needs to be done immediately. That can't be learned over the internet. AI can't help you navigate that. It may tell you how, but we all know that life's a little bit more nuanced if you've ever called Job and Family Services or worked at a billing department. You think they factored into those issues? Or how about just a shoulder to cry on? Someone to listen? Someone to help navigate the paperwork? I recently, if you've heard this, lost my father, and my team has been supporting my mother through this entire process, and she can't emote enough how impossible this would have been to do alone. All of this paperwork, Social Security, death certificates, IRAs, beneficiaries, without a trusted guide, like how selfish do you have to be like, yeah, my spouse will figure it out. My mom's not alone because there's a team of people that were waiting for her for this very moment. That's what you're paying for. You're not paying Golden Reserve or Ehlers Tongs to beat the stock market. That's silly. No one does that. You're paying us to pick up the phone and listen. That's actually what most people miss in estate planning. When things go wrong is why we're here. We're a human to talk to when things happen. You're not paying me for my will. You're not paying me for my trust. You're not paying me for my investment strategy. You're paying me to apply what I know when bad things happen in your life or good things. You know, hey, we had a grandkid. What do we do? What do we change? Hey, I want to give this to some charities. How do we do this? We're there to listen and help you navigate retirement. It's not just staring at your statements and saying, I got 15% return last year. That's 2.8% less than the S&P, by the way. And that is often overlooked because of the rat race of what you see on the internet, the YouTube, the financial shows. It's all about making money. But at the end, the money doesn't matter. It doesn't. It's about the person that helps you navigate the worst days of your life. That's how financial advisors really can make a difference, and how estate plan attorneys really make a difference in people's lives. And helping us navigate and be the representative for the family in those tough times, going to the DMV, figuring out how to get everything retitled, doing all of those things is where you really, really see the difference between being alone and having a team. And what you don't want is someone jumping in the hardest and worst day of their life and then trying to break in a new professional services relationship. Oh, my husband died. I have to go interview 3 financial advisors this week. That's not where you want to be. And I'm not saying this as a booga, booga, booga. I'm saying it because I care that, like, this is our life. I'm an estate planning attorney by trade, right? I've seen nursing home situations and deaths my entire career. My brother's a funeral director. To make this even more connected, like, this is our life. This is our business. And that's where all the value is helping us when things blow up, we're there to help. And I think that is what a lot of people don't realize. We are the insurance policy, not necessarily the stock picker that you need in retirement. And the roadmap for retirement breaks down all the places that could blow up: fees, taxes, market, legal, income. And we just say, hey, look, this is in the red. Hey, this is in the green. The pressure valve's on red on this one. We need to get this fixed. Or, hey, these two are in good shape. That's your starting point. And that's what we do for everybody at no charge, no cost, no obligation. We bring you in, we break it all down. You could take it with you and use it however you want, or we could show you how we would implement it. What would we do differently than your current plan? All of those things are what make the roadmap a little bit different than what everyone else is talking and doing. And I think that little bit makes all the difference.
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0: All right, Greg and I got an opportunity to do this event. I've done it 5 years in a row, and that is go down to St. Augustine, Florida, down by Jacksonville, and participate in the Bill Murray and his brother's Caddyshack Golf Tournament. They have been raised money over the last 25 years for the community. It's a great event. And as you probably know, Bill is from Chicago. Their whole family is just dyed-in-the-wool Chicago fans, whatever, Chicago Blackhawks, Chicago Bears, Chicago Cubs, all of that. So we asked Bill, give us a memory of Wrigley Field. And he said, oh, okay. So he would watch the games as a kid in black and white TV. And then one day, his brother brought him to Wrigley Field.
1: Well, we got to the ballpark and we started to walk up the stairs to the interior of the ballpark. And my brother said, wait. And he put his hands over my eyes and he said, okay, walk up. And I walked up the last few steps and he took my hands away. And I saw all this green and all this ivy and the scoreboard and the grass. And it just, it's unforgettable what it looks like because I'd never seen it in color. It was like seeing an amazing impressionist painting. My God, look what it does to me. It really was an amazing experience.
0: I was within 2 feet of Bill when he was answering that question and his eyes got all watery and it was just such this vivid memory for him. And Greg, I thought immediately of what we talk about on this show. And that was one of those moments in his life that he will never forget. And that is really what Golden Reserve is trying to do for you when we sit down and plan your retirement.
2: Yeah, I think we push the envelope. I think it scares some people off at times because people are like, what do they keep talking about? What my dreams are? What is this, a therapy session? Mm-hmm. Like, what are you going to do with my money, dude? So I think we have to warm them up a little bit. And we have different processes to get them there. But at the end of the day, a real successful financial guide's number one number isn't what your accounts say. It's not the assets under management, Randy. It's the memories under management. How many more memories did you have because of us? How many more memories? Because it's all that matters. If you've ever been with a loved one, you know, raise your hand if you're not driving, and they were at the end of their life, what do they talk about? Do they talk about their statements or do they talk about stories of trips they went on? And experiences they had and memories and interactions and stories. That's all that matters, guys. At the end of the day, it's all that matters. And if you can manufacture more of those, and I felt like a hypocrite, Randy, for a long time because Golden Reserve talked about this all the time. And it was 2 years ago. And I was on a flight with my kid somewhere and I was in my little notepad and I was like, am I a fraud? Because I talk about all this stuff and we protect money and we're doing all the things that we said we're going to do. But it's like, what are we doing to actually help people live more? In my opinion, we weren't doing anything. We were saying all these things. It was nice. Hey, go on trips, but we weren't helping them. So that's when a new idea formulated. At that moment, I had an idea. And everybody gets scared when Greg has an idea because it might be another company. And it was. So internally, we decided.

0: robot. This is an AI. This is actually a human that's been planning trips. She actually planned 4 or 5 of my parents' trips. And this experience allows people to make it easier to do stuff. So now it doesn't cost me anything. If you're a client, you come in, you say, I want to go, like somebody say, I want to go to Portugal and I want to take my daughter. We just did that trip. And she's like, I was so overwhelmed. I never could do it. This other person, I want to go out west. Well, we've got 5 bespoke out west trips with our itineraries already built. So we share with them. And then we can book it. We support it while they're traveling. If there's any delays or issues with the vendors, we have pre-vetted vendors. And the whole idea of it isn't to be a travel agent. To be honest, we're in the circle of trust, right here, guys? Mm. This thing loses us money, right? Like this isn't to make more money. This isn't another company to make more money. This is a company to make more memories that we're invested in. We think is that important, that I'm that passionate about. And I think it's going to change how people do retirement planning. I really believe that this is going to be one of the first things that people talk about. Like, do you have somebody to help me spend my money and help me build more memories? And if you don't, I'm not interested in your services, because the money management stuff is going to start to get easier and easier for people. But for people that have real tools to help people, you know, enjoy themselves more, we actually do group trips. We're doing a group trip in the fall to the Bahamas. And you know what that does? It curates a group and club of people that love to be together. 30 or 40 people are now going down there because of us, and we're making it easy. The whole idea is let's make it easier and let's give ideas. We build it. We have a travel magazine that goes out every quarter that we procure. We build a travel magazine to talk people into doing more stuff. In theory, the less money they have, the less money financial people make, but we don't care. That's the whole idea of this show, because we think we win the long game of really caring and showing people what value looks like. We just get more clients. That's my hope, is that if we care enough, people will see that and it will change how people view the financial industry. And if we can start to make a dent in people doing more, especially the baby boomers who have saved so hard their whole life, I think it really, really starts to create some waves and disrupts an industry that's been pretty boring and lame for the last 60 years. And that's what I want to do, is make their lives really uncomfortable. And I want to fill our retiree cups up, overflowing with memories, taking extra trips every year, doing more stuff, having more ideas, doing group trips, doing all the fun stuff that life's all about. Let's get that going, Randy. Let's fire and light that fuse and see what happens. And Golden Ticket is our newest answer. And hopefully it shows that I finally feel like we put our money where our mouth was. And the proof's in the pudding. And we'll keep finding out more and more this year, but can't wait to talk about it.
1: Well, in every show, there's a moment where I see that Golden Reserve is so much different than any other financial firm that you'll find out there. And this is that moment right now. 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But what do you want to do in retirement? How do you want to have fun? 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Have a great weekend. Remember, this show is on YouTube. 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
3: 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Annuity guarantees rely solely on the financial strength and claims paying ability of the issuing insurance company. 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Golden Reserve Retirement LLC, Golden Reserve LLC, Golden Reserve Tax LLC, and Ehler Stallings LLC are not affiliated with nor endorsed by the Social Security Administration or any other government agency. 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
4: Good morning. Thanks for listening to WDBO. I'm Michelle Borgo with our top story. Off the coast of Miami this morning, the U.S. Coast Guard continues their investigation into the cause of a boat explosion Saturday afternoon that injured 11 people and prompted a major emergency response in the area. ABC's Ike Joshi has details.
5: The explosion happening on a charter boat near the usually packed Holover sandbar.
6: We've got a boat explosion at the fuel docks.
5: The operation, considered a level 2 mass casualty incident. More than 24 fire rescue units rushing to the scene, along with multiple additional emergency teams scrambling to get those boaters and bring them to safety.
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8: I'm Channel 9 Eyewitness News meteorologist Daniel McFarland, and once again, the heat is back today, and we're tracking some very good thunderstorm chances. Full details for you coming up.
4: It's currently mostly cloudy and 75 degrees here at Orlando's Severe Weather Station. I'm Michelle Wargo, continuing our team coverage. More than 100 people have gotten sick aboard a cruise ship heading to Central Florida. The CDC says a norovirus outbreak was reported on the Caribbean Princess, which is scheduled to arrive at Port Canaveral on Monday. Health officials say 102 passengers and 13 crew members became ill during the voyage. Symptoms include vomiting and diarrhea. The ship sailed from Port Everglades. Princess Cruises says the illnesses were mild and crews increased cleaning and disinfected the entire ship. The vessel will undergo additional deep cleaning before its next cruise. A motorcycle rider is dead after a crash in Lake County. Florida Highway Patrol says it happened Saturday afternoon on State Road 44 near Brantley Branch Road. Troopers say the rider was speeding, lost control, crossed into the westbound lane, and collided with a pickup truck. The motorcyclist was pronounced dead at the scene. The truck driver was not hurt and remained at the scene. The crash remains under investigation. I'm Michelle Wargo, WDBO News.
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8: I'm Channel 9 Eyewitness News meteorologist Daniel McFarland, and it's going to be warm out there once again today. Temperatures are rising on Mother's Day into the low 90s across much of the area. The mid-90s is expected to be the heat index before rain chances return in the afternoon. For Channel 9 Eyewitness News, I'm meteorologist Daniel McFarland.
3: 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Triple Team Traffic.
14: It's looking good. I-4 eastbound if you're heading out this morning, moving along at a good pace from Champions Gate to downtown. I-4 westbound before JYP, there's an incident being reported. JYP northbound after Princeton Street is closed due to a crash. Heading over to 417 southbound approaching International Drive, look out for an accident that has the shoulder blocked. The turnpike is looking good. Heading both northbound and southbound, you're in the green. And the beach line is coming in accident and delay free. From the WDBO Traffic Center, I'm Daphne Smith.
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16: 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Or if you have a comment during the show, we'd love to hear it. Use that open mic feature inside the WDBO app. You can also check out the website over at refreshcomputers.net or stop in at the Refresh Computer Superstore in Longwood at 820 East State Road 434, just 3.5 miles east of I-4 in Longwood. Store hours are Monday through Saturday, 9 a.m. to 7 p.m. And now for the men themselves, David Levitt and Adam Littlefield.
17: All right. Thanks, Greg. And thanks, everybody, for listening to yet another edition of Tech Talk with Refresh Computers. You know, this is the Sunday morning edition, and it is different from the edition we did yesterday. This will be a first for us. Usually the show we do on Saturdays repeats on Sundays. We're going to try to do more two-show weekends as much as possible, but it's not always going to be possible to do that. Yesterday, we talked about a whole bunch of topics about Google secretly putting in a 4 gigabyte file on your Chrome browser, computer for Gemini Nano. We talked about the Canvas breach that, you know, if your kid or if you're in school in the universities to regular, you know, public schools systems, Shiny Hunters came and took over the Canvas system, which affects the ability for teachers to do grades, upload grades and stuff. So very important since it's, you know, the end of the school year coming. And some other topics. If you missed any of those, go to refreshcomputers.net, click on the podcast link in the upper right-hand corner, and you'll be able to hear that show in its entirety. Better yet, go scroll down to the bottom of the page, enter your email address, and that'll sign you up to receive email notifications every time a fresh show gets published on the internet. So you'll be able to go right to it and check it out or check it out at your leisure. So today we're going to talk about, you know, Big Brother meets Big Tech, basically. So the U.S. government is now reviewing AI before you see it. So we're also going to talk about why a refurbished computer might be the smartest buy you make this year. And we're going to talk about a new AI assistant, better known as an agent, that Google is rolling out. Not to be confused with the two things we talked about yesterday. Not to be confused with the nano model that Google, that 4 gig file. This agent is called Remy, R-E-M-Y. It's a 24/7 personal assistant built into the Gemini app. So Gemini is still there. It's like basically Gemini is the engine. Remy is what is the front facing of the engine. It's the driver, right? Which is puts you in the driver's seat. And we're also going to talk at the end of the show how Samsung is yet the latest company at $1 trillion in market value. And why? And what the AI chip boom means for your wallet and what it has been meaning for the last several months, right, Adam? And
8: right.
17: The price is going up and up and up. So let's get to it. So would you feel better about using an AI tool if you knew the government had reviewed it first?
18: You know, that's an interesting question, especially coming from you.
17: Yeah. Everybody knows I don't want no government in my business, and a lot of my friends feel the same way. And so, but, you know, it's happening, and
18: yeah.
17: And not right now, it doesn't appear to be forcefully. It's not like the government's saying you have to, but they're voluntarily doing this. And, you know, and that's the way to go.
18: It is.
17: That is the way to go. I'm kind of glad to see all these companies actually volunteering this. Because if they didn't, the government's probably going to force them to a little later anyway.
18: Right.
17: I'm surprised they haven't done so already. So, I mean, it's could be the beginning of, like, the FDA, right, for AI. So, it basically could be the beginning of the government really taking control over information.
18: Right.
17: Because that's what AI is all about.
18: Yeah, and I know, I think it was a month or so ago, we had a Claude Mythos, that mm-hmm. really large AI model that... the company that owns Claude, Anthropic, said, "Hey, we're not going to push this to the public because it's too powerful."
17: It was too powerful,
18: right?
17: And I think that's one of the things that got a lot of congressional attention was when that came out.
16: When Skynet starts turning
17: Skynet.
16: Into possibilities, that's,
17: right. That's
16: when people start noticing, right?
18: Right.
17: So, and hey, you know what? China, I mean, they're all in mm-hmm. on AI as a national asset. They are all in. They are way, and they could be as advanced or more advanced than we are
18: right.
17: on this AI stuff. And so what does that mean, you know, for the rest of us? So, and you know, and some people say, hey, well, we regulate cars, we regulate drugs, we regulate food. So why do we wait so long to regulate AI? So, I mean, I'm not on that page, by the way, but some people are asking those questions. So just this week, it was Google, Microsoft, and XAI, which is Elon Musk, which is Grok, basically, they all agreed to let the U.S. Department of Commerce review their new AI models before they're released to the public. So instantaneously, I think it's not going to be so instantaneous.
18: Yeah.
17: So the government only slows things down. They don't speed things up. So, okay, they can review all this stuff. It just means a longer period of time if it even gets released,
16: right?
17: You know, eventually. So the reviews will focus on supposedly national security risks, cybersecurity, mm-hmm. right? Cybersecurity vulnerabilities, and of course for potential misuse in areas like bioweapons and chemical weapons and stuff like that. This has been reported by the BBC, Washington Post, The Guardian. So it's confirmed, and it is very significant because. You know, it goes back to, you know, how much freedom do you want to give up for a little bit of safety, right? So we've heard this analogy used in a lot of different things, and it's coming with AI. So basically, the government's now in the room before the AI ships, before it goes out, right? So
18: you make a good point, too, saying, you know, how much freedom you're giving with it before, you know, like the control really starts kicking in.
17: Mm-hmm.
18: And, you know, I feel this is you rubbing off on me, Dave, with having this question in my head is, you know, what kind of opinions or their personal thoughts are going to go into these models? You know, oh, we don't like how it does this or its opinions of this. The government says, no, you need to make it where the AI thinks differently.
17: And that could be depending on administrations, as we've all
18: exactly.
17: learned through the COVID era.
18: Yeah.
17: You know,
18: right.
17: You know how things progressed, you know, that through it's things you look back today and like, are you kidding? We really let the government do that and dictate that kind of stuff? And so, again, you know, the government's saying, well, they'll just look at national security risk and that kind of stuff. But you know what? It always starts off with something like that. And then now it gets deeper into what you're saying, Adam.
18: Right.
17: It'll get deeper. You mark my word. Mark this show. What's the day? The 8th of May. And, well, Dave said on the 8th of May, the government's going to take over AI, and it's going to dictate what can be put in it.
16: Or before you know it, Gemini is reporting everything back that you've asked questions about back to the government. The FBI or right. something like that. Kind of what we've seen, you mentioned going back, you can even go back to like 9/11 and the processes after that of how things changed, where federal wiretapping became a thing and all these different kinds of for the interest of the country, but who's in charge can kind of dictate right. how it gets used too.
18: Yeah,
17: and I'm not clear on whether or not it's like every subsequent update, mm-hmm. like we talked about yesterday, the ChatGPT update, right, the 5.5, and how significant that was. So that was an update. So, but what
16: like an introduction of a new model or something?
17: Right. So like frontier AI, they call it. So that, you know, it's like the most powerful, cutting edge models, the ones that could theoretically be used for, you know, serious harm.
16: Like Mythos.
17: Mythos.
18: It makes me kind of wonder about the full scope of AI, because right now we're talking about, you know, like LLM models. Those are your large language models like Grok, ChatGPT, the ones you can conversate to, you know, that we're talking about what the government may be looking at. But what other kind of AI things are we going to see in the future that they're going to want a hand in too? Because we have these bipedal autonomous robots that are going to be driven by AI.
17: That's right.
18: There's an AI model there that'll have probably be looked at.
16: We talked about self-driving all the time.
18: Exactly.
16: In the US,
18: we have our self-driving cars that I know already the Highway Transit Authority, they always have their hand in on, you know, what's allowed on the road and what's not. There's going to be progress, and I don't know even if it's going to be steps forward or steps backwards.
17: I don't think any of us know, but it's been my experience in my many years that when government gets involved, it gets more convoluted. It never gets better. It just gets thicker and deeper.
18: Right.
17: So, you know, there's some good, you know, let's play good guy, bad guy, right, for a minute. So arguments maybe for a government review of these new frontier models, as they call them. Again, we're not talking about upgrades to existing models, like the typical upgrades that they do. We're talking about frontier models, new models that are coming out that are defining the AI world. So arguments for a government review could be that AI is powerful enough that some oversight makes sense, right? Better to catch problems before release than after, right? Mm-hmm. That's another argument for it, I guess. Could build consumer trust, like a safety label on a product. That doesn't work for me, though, I have to admit. That one.
16: That's a pro and a con, right?
17: That's because a pro and a con.
16: You've got a pro that, yes, maybe it's been reviewed by a government regulation, but also do you agree with those government regulations that are going along with it?
17: So, exactly. Yeah,
18: it makes me think one day I'm going to see an AI model with a sticker on it that says, this AI model is known in the state of California to cause cancer, or something like that.
16: Right?
17: That's coming. I'm surprised that's not already a disclaimer when you get to open up ChatGPT. It's coming, though. It's coming.
18: It will be.
17: Right? It's just my guess it's coming. I haven't heard anything that it is, but it probably will be. So how about some arguments against it, right? Which is probably where more I lean. Like I said earlier, government reviews slows down innovation. It just does.
18: Yeah, we've talked, you know, shows and shows of AI now, and we've talked how things have accelerated so fast.
17: Yeah.
18: We get the government hand in that. We don't know how long that's going to hold things back now.
17: The government can't make things go faster. They only make things go slower. So they could create bureaucratic bottlenecks, right? Mm-hmm. Or guess what? Maybe favor certain companies over others.
18: Yeah. Right.
17: I wonder if that's a possibility. I think so. And then who watches the watchmen, right? Who watches them?
18: Right.
17: And so government access to AI models, you know, just that alone raises a lot of concerns because who in the government is okay in this and who's watching them?
16: Right. Does that turn into a Senate-appointed position, the person that overwatches AI? Does that turn into a cabinet position? Does that turn, you know, how do these get divvied out is maybe very important to monitor for sure.
17: So, yeah, I mean, it's just something that, you know, we have to be aware of. This is starting to happen. So maybe some of these greater AI innovations that are on the cusp, you know, the, you know, frontier AI, I guess is the right term that they use now. Just a little bit slower to roll out, which gets what it does for China, because that's a big deal, right? The China connection. China is just going full heads steam ahead.
16: Sure. Yeah. And China doesn't care where they steal it from either.
17: They don't care. And they're just going. So there's no basic interruption of, you know, they're investing what, another $50 billion into DeepSeek.
18: It's almost kind of like when we had the space race many years ago. We're now in the AI race, and the more I think we start pumping the brakes, the less ahead we're going to kind of be on this development.
16: But a lot of people thought Russia were way ahead of us when it came to the space race, and then they blew up a lot of rockets.
17: They did.
16: So it's one of those kind of handoffs. Is there a point where you're moving too fast that maybe, yes, the government does need to step in and say,
17: it could be,
16: hey, maybe we do need to, like, let's go back and let's take a step back and look at these in a little bit of a different light. Maybe there's something that we should be doing instead.
17: Right.
18: You know?
17: Right. Yeah. Yeah. That's a good point, Greg. And so another way to look at this, you know, comparing the U.S., right, with China AI is, you know, in this model, the U.S. is regulating and reviewing, which is delaying things. And the Chinese model, they're investing and nationalizing. I mean, they're going, like I said, full steam ahead. So that's a big, big deal, you know, allowing, you know, all these companies allowing their AI models, their frontier AI models, not their typical upgrades to an existing model, I guess I should say, unless that upgrade happens to be so significant that it needs a review, you know, so.
18: Yeah. And who's there to dictate what update is and is not considered for review either? That's right. Another question I have.
17: Yeah, exactly. Good point. So anyway, folks, that's all we have time for in this segment. When we come back after the show, we're going to talk, after this news break, we're going to talk about why a refurbished computer might be the smartest buy you make this year.
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4: 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The Ozempic pill launched last week after the January launch of the Wegovy pill. About a dozen people are suffering from burns and other related injuries after being involved in a boat explosion in Miami. Witnesses say people were flying off the boat. Authorities say the explosion may be connected to a gas leak from the fuel tank. The Iranian military is warning any country that enforces sanctions on Iran will, quote, face problems passing their ships through the Strait of Hormuz. Airstrikes are still being reported near the Strait of Hormuz despite the ceasefire.
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16: 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And if you have any other comments during the show, like what we just talked about here with innovation, let us know. 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
17: All right. Thank you, Greg. And thanks, Adam, for being here also. And thanks, everybody, for listening to this edition of Tech Talk with Refresh Computers. In the first segment, we talked a lot about, you know, the government getting involved in the frontier type of AI tools that are being developed by all these companies, and how most of the major companies are voluntarily saying, here, this is what our next model is going to be doing. Maybe you should take a look at this, because I think that might have been as a direct result of Anthropic's Mythos.
18: Yep.
17: A tool that they released a month or so ago, and then immediately took it back because
16: yes,
17: it was just too powerful.
18: It was too good of an AI model.
17: I mean, people could build, you know, atomic bombs or something like that with it, and you just don't want your AI tool to be able to do stuff like that.
18: Yeah.
17: And it was just going, it was like so powerful. And so now they're going to be, the government looks like, you know, voluntarily by all of these companies, going to be given this kind of frontier, you know, edge-cutting AI tools for the government review, which is going to slow down some innovation, but may or may not be worth it in the long run. So if you missed any of that, go to refreshcomputers.net, click on that podcast link in the upper right-hand corner, and you'll be able to listen to this show in its entirety is within a few hours, typically. After the show ends, it'll be there. And if you want to make sure you know when the show is available to listen to, sign up for our emails by going to the bottom of any page at refreshcomputers.net. Just put in your email address, click send, and you will get automatic notifications as soon as the show is out on the air. So in this segment, we want to talk about why a refurbished computer might be the smartest buy you make this year. So we've been talking a lot about AI getting smarter, right?
7: Right.
17: But you don't need the latest AI-powered machine to have a great computer experience. So let's talk about that. So what does that mean? So any computer we sell at Refresh Computers, any computer with Windows 11, let's just use that. So which is like 99% of the computers we sell at Refresh Computers, refurbished computers, they all can run all your AI models just fine. You don't need any kind of super AI chip in, you know, in your computer to run, you know, ChatGPT or Grok or, and, you know, Claude or any of your favorite agents, we call them.
16: Especially when Chrome downloads 4 gigs of it on the back end of your folder.
17: Right, exactly. Exactly, which we talked about yesterday. And so, but, so any one of these computers, you know, and we have Windows 11 computers starting around the $200 range.
18: Yeah.
17: And which are, you know, refurbished, quality refurbished. And so
18: it's really hard to beat that kind of price in this market.
17: It is.
18: Especially with how we've seen AI just extrapolating all of like our pricing as far as like consumer wise, you
17: exactly.
18: and I.
17: Exactly. And our prices are great. I mean, they are really good. But, you know, when somebody comes in and asks, hey, do you price match your computers? Well, if you shop, you know, our computers are going to be very competitively priced. But the question I like to come back with is, well, or the statement is, it's almost impossible to price match on a refurbished computer without talking about quality match.
18: Yeah.
17: Because anybody can sell a quote unquote refurbished computer. You can't get them on, and you don't, but you just don't know. You don't have the support behind it. Mm-hmm. You don't know what they really did to refurbish the computer.
16: Wiping down the keyboard with a disinfecting wipe.
17: Right.
16: It's a refurbished computer, right?
17: That could be. But a refreshed computer, I like the term remanufactured is probably a better term for the way we handle the computers at Refresh Computers, because everything is taken completely apart. Brand new thermal paste on the CPU, everything completely tested, brand new CMOS batteries on all the motherboards. I mean, you know, when you walk out of the store with a Refresh Computers refurbished computer, you get a quality remanufactured machine. And 95% of our computers are all going to be business class, Dell, HP, and Lenovo.
18: And unlike a lot of other refurbished computers that you can find just almost anywhere on the internet, you know, we back ours with a warranty.
17: Right there.
18: We have confidence in those machines.
17: And we're right there.
18: Right.
17: So if you ever should need anything, we're right there. And, you know, we have that free tech support hotline anybody can use, which is 407-478-8200. So just think about that, folks, and we're going to have to break for the news here. And when we come back, we're going to be talking a lot about a new tool made by Google. It's their new agent called Remy.
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1: 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Orlando's news, weather, and traffic starts now.
4: Good morning. Thanks for listening to WDBO. I'm Michelle Borgo with our top story. Off the coast of Miami this morning, the U.S. Coast Guard continues their investigation into the cause of a boat explosion Saturday afternoon that injured 11 people and prompted a major emergency response in the area. ABC's Ike Joshi has details.
6: The explosion happening on a charter boat near the usually packed Holover sandbar.
9: We've had a boat explosion at the fuel docks.
6: The operation, considered a level 2 mass casualty incident. More than 24 fire rescue units rushing to the scene, along with multiple additional emergency teams scrambling to get those boaters and bring them to safety.
4: More than 100 people have gotten sick aboard a cruise ship heading to Central Florida. The CDC says a norovirus outbreak was reported on the Caribbean Princess, which is scheduled to arrive at Port Canaveral on Monday. Health officials say 102 passengers and 13 crew members became ill during the voyage. Symptoms include vomiting and diarrhea. The ship sailed from Port Everglades. Princess Cruises says the illnesses were mild and crews increased cleaning and disinfected the entire ship. The vessel will undergo additional deep cleaning before its next cruise. A motorcycle rider is dead after a crash in Lake County. Florida Highway Patrol says it happened Saturday afternoon on State Road 44 near Brantley Branch Road. Troopers say the rider was speeding, lost control, crossed into the westbound lane, and collided with a pickup truck. The motorcyclist was pronounced dead at the scene. The truck driver was not hurt and remained at the scene. The crash remains under investigation. I'm Michelle Wargo, WDBO News.
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14: I'm Channel 9 Eyewitness News meteorologist Daniel McFarland, and it's going to be warm out there once again today. Temperatures are rising on Mother's Day into the low 90s across much of the area. The mid-90s is expected to be the heat index before rain chances return in the afternoon. For Channel 9 Eyewitness News, I'm meteorologist Daniel McFarland.
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15: If you're heading out this morning, there is a crash to look out for. 417 southbound approaching International Drive that has a shoulder blocked, and an object on the roadway on 429 north before Winter Garden Violin Road that has a left lane blocked. Otherwise, I-4 is moving along at a pretty good pace, heading both eastbound and westbound. You are in the green, and the beach line is flowing nicely, heading in both directions. From the WDBO Traffic Center, I'm Daphne Smith.
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16: 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I'm Greg Rhodes, here with David Levitt, president and founder of Refresh Computer Superstore, and technician Adam Littlefield. 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Or if you have a comment during the show, we'd love to hear it. Use that open mic feature inside the WDBO app. You can also check out the website over at refreshcomputers.net or stop in at the Refresh Computer Superstore in Longwood at 820 East State Road 434, just 3.5 miles east of I-4 in Longwood. Store hours are Monday through Saturday, 9 a.m. to 7 p.m. And now back to David and Adam.
17: Thanks, Greg, and thanks, everybody, for listening to yet another edition of Tech Talk with Refresh Computers. If you missed the first part of the show, we were talking a lot about how the government is now starting to look at a lot of these frontier AI models that all of these AI companies are coming out with in order to make sure, hey, there's nothing in there that's going to affect national security. And we talked about whether or not that's a good thing or a bad thing, and some of the other things that we might be suspicious of if the government had their hands in some of this stuff. If you miss any of that, you can listen to the show in its entirety by going to refreshcomputers.net, click on that podcast link in the upper right-hand corner, and you'll be able to hear the show. If you want to be notified when this show airs, go down to the bottom of any page at refreshcomputers.net. Put in your email address right there and click send. That's all we ask for is your email address. And you will be notified as soon as this show is published. It'll come right out into your email, letting you know with a link and also with a summary in the email of the things that we talked about. So kind of a cool feature. And guess what? Yes, we did use AI to build that for us. So it was kind of cool. So in this segment, we're going to talk about Remy. So Remy is a new agent from Google. And we talked in the past about the difference between agents and chatbots and these kinds of things. So when you are using any of these AI tools, ChatGPT, Claude, you're actually using a chatbot that's there. And that chatbot's using multiple agents to go out and get information for you. But you can have your own agent if you want. And Google is doing that with the device or with a utility called Remy, R-E-M-Y. So it's a 24/7 personal assistant, right? Built into the Gemini app that doesn't just answer questions, it takes actions for you. So at the same time, Meta is coming out with a one called Hatch, its own personal AI agent. And, you know, just about all of them have an agent now.
18: Right.
17: And so what can an agent do? An agent can send emails on your behalf. They can book appointments for you, fill out forms, search the web, and compile results. It can manage your calendar for you. It can order products for you. You can have it set up. And you can do it in a way that is safe, or relatively safe, I should say. I don't want to say completely safe, but you can set it up in a way that it'll only do the things that you want it to do, basically, and nothing else. And all without lifting a finger, once you have it set up anyway. So think of it as having your own personal assistant that never sleeps, never takes a lunch break, and has all access to your accounts, which could be a scary thing.
18: That's a lot of stuff. That's got to be like your email, calendar, probably your contacts, probably even your location, actually, thinking about it.
16: You're buying stuff for me, all of my credit cards and banking information.
18: Yeah. This raises actually a lot of questions to me of how secure this is going to end up being, because a lot of AI agent work is done kind of in the back end. It's never in front of you, right?
17: Right.
18: You never have any input. It's just done. What happens when it starts going off the rails and buying you 10,000 rolls of toilet paper?
16: Because it hallucinated.
18: Exactly.
17: Right. And it may not be, I would not trust it myself.
18: Mm-hmm.
17: You know, I'm just informing you what's available, what is out there.
18: What's coming.
17: This is there, coming out. But I will tell you, and I will stand on the ground that within a very few short years, we're all going to be in this mode anyway.
18: Right.
17: I mean, we're just going to, because things move so fast, and look how technology fast. It'd be almost like people saying, I'm not going to buy a car because I still have my horse and buggy. I mean, it's going to be kind of like that. So you are going to be on this page one way or another, more likely within the next few years. So basically, it's like, you know, we already let Google Maps know where we are. A lot of people do 24/7. So is it really any different than that? I mean, it's knowing things about you. And there's a lot of companies in this AI agent race, which is probably why you're hearing a lot more about agents now. And I use an agent. I use a couple agents from a company called Zapier. Maybe you've heard of them. And Zapier has a built-in agent tool where you can go in and have it perform different tasks for you, and it does it in a way that, and I don't share my bank accounts or my and stuff like that.
18: Nothing vital to you.
17: No. But I do share things like my email account. I give it access to my email because I want it to pick out things or alert me of things. It'll text me of something that comes across that I need to get addressed right now. And before my agent, I would have had to always be checking my emails, right? Oh, am I going to get it? And then sometimes you get an email you're not expecting that's very important.
18: Mm.
17: And you might get it 3 hours after you might look at it 3 hours after you got it. And then maybe by then it's too late, or maybe you're waiting to hear from a customer, you know, that you want to make sure they get really good attention to, like all of our customers get. And so you can train this agent to hone in on those kinds of emails and immediately text you and let you know not just that you got the message, that the email, but basically a little short description in the text, what the email is about.
18: Yeah.
17: And you can program the agent to pull out any information that came in that email, for example. This is just one example, right? So, for example, if there's a phone number, hey, I need to talk to you right away. Here's a phone number you can call me at, and this came in your email. But you saw, you know, typically you might see your email 4 hours later. Well, maybe it's too late. Or, hey, I have this hot stock tip, but you got to act now.
18: There's
17: something like that.
18: There's a lot of irony to me with the name Remy that Google gave it, because it makes me think of a lot of the rat from Ratatouille. You know, he snuck in, it takes total control behind the scenes, cooks up all these incredible results, and you know, it to you, you're just left there like Linguini in the movie. Just like you did everything, but it was not you. You know, that's just the way I keep thinking about it, but I just hope it doesn't start demanding fancy French wine and better, you know, computer internals because of what it's doing.
17: Yeah, and you know, like I said, like it or not, I think we're all going to be geared towards using some type of agent in one fashion, one way or another, whether we know it or not, even whether we like it or not. You may be already using an agent today and you don't even know you're using an agent to do stuff for you. And so again, it's the horse and buggy and cars. You know, I don't want to get a car because I still have my horse. You know, I don't want to get a smartphone because I still have my flip phone. You know, it's, you know, this kind of an analogy, this is what's coming with AI agents. And so they are a really, really big deal, and you might want to check it out. Now, as far as Remy, the one from Google, is concerned, you know, they're testing it now, and so you should be able to access it soon, and it's going to be, you know, rolled into the Gemini AI system. So it's like, you know, the Gemini AI, when you click on Gemini, right, you are accessing a chatbot. And then Remy is going to be an agent that's going to act on your behalf within that chatbot, I guess is another way to put it, and to, you know, just to kind of frame it. And you can, like with Zapier, like I said earlier, I use Zapier for my agents. With Zapier, they have a tool where I can have more than one agent do several different things, and even, believe it or not, discuss things among themselves, my two agents, to do compare and contrast situations. And so it's a lot of fun. It's a little scary that something like this is out there, you know, it's available, but it's also the reality of what we're going towards in the very, very near future, whether we like it or not, you know, because it's the convenience. For example, the convenience of having a smartphone so you can look up stuff anywhere, anytime, no matter where you're at, as long as you have cell phone service or Wi-Fi service, I think we've all pretty much become accustomed to that.
16: Right. Always on.
17: Always on.
16: Environment.
17: Yeah. Environment. I think we've all become pretty much accustomed to that and wouldn't even be able to think, like, geez, how did I ever get by before? You know, I couldn't respond nearly as quick enough. Well, AI agents takes that to the next level. Yep. So it's the same kind of analogy, right? Except it's going to be the next thing. It's going to be more automated because now you still have your smartphone, but you've told your smartphone or your computer how to react in certain situations. And that's what the agent is going to be doing for you. It's going to be doing it automatically, but it will do what you tell it to do and nothing else, theoretically.
16: Yeah, right. Theoretically. Hopefully no hallucinations that we talked about before. But I think that really is like the next logical step for AI to take, is to get involved in these day-to-day activities that you can have scheduled and planned, and it can complete tasks for you moving forward. We've gone through the stage of it making funny videos. I think we've gotten past that. That is not that was the testing ground. That was to introduce you to. These are the steps that we've been anticipating, the things that it's going to be able to do for businesses, the thing that it's going to be able to do for managing your schedule and creating a more efficient society is the whole idea behind all of this. But the concern is it making everything so much more efficient. How much more are we relying on it to a point that we don't have access to what we think we have access to anymore?
17: Well, hopefully we will always have access to our own data, that it's not hiding it from us, because an agent is going to use what you tell it to use. So you give it access to your calendar. You give it access to your email, right?
16: Sure, but who reads that small print, right?
17: Right. But pretty soon, you'll be given access to your bank. Mm-hmm. You'll be given access to your credit card. Right. You'll be given access to your Amazon account. Heck, Amazon already has an agent that they're rolling out now in Amazon Web Services. They just launched a feature letting AI agents operate virtual desktops like a human employee would. So it's there. So they're preparing for this. And again, I'll go back to the smartphone. And the smartphone made us, you know, in a lot of ways smarter, in a lot of ways not so smart. Yep. But it's a tool that we all rely on now. But, you know, it's advanced so much. And how many of you feel like this, where it's like, this is so much going on, I can't handle it all. I can't, it's just too much to soak in. It's too much. It's like this technology is going crazy. Well, agents are designed to alleviate that stress,
18: yep.
17: that kind of stress. So it can automate a lot of these things that we're worried about over time and can automate them for you on your behalf. And so, and today you can even use them, you can set them up in, let's say, a draft mode, right? So you can tell your agent, look, I want you to do all this, but as one final step, just show me a link that I can click on so I can approve it, so I can take a look at what you're doing. I mean, so, and you can even do that. So it's here, it's coming, and it's going to change. It definitely is going to change how you interact with technology more than ever since the smartphone came out. This is going to be the next thing, AI agents, mm-hmm. that's going to automate your life, going to simplify things in your life. And if you don't use it, I mean, remember when smartphones came out, when people made the iPhone, I knew people said, ain't no way I want to use something like that. You know, too much technology, this and that. Mm-hmm. And now everybody's using it. And so the same thing with agents. I bet you there's probably more of you listening now than not that are of the mindset, I am never going to bow to something like that. That is just too crazy. That's too far out there. But it's coming. And to a certain extent, you already are if you're using some of these tools. You just don't know it. You just don't know that it's these agents doing that work for these other companies to get you the information that you're looking for.
16: Right. No, we've talked about it already being integrated in so much of Microsoft systems. If you're using Microsoft Outlook, you're utilizing an AI tool.
17: You are.
16: You just don't even realize it. So kind of stuff to keep monitoring. This is the direction AI is going, and we'll keep talking about it here on Tech Talk. Coming up, we're going to continue our conversation as Samsung now hits $1 trillion. We'll talk about what that means to you and the chip shortage that we're currently in. 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
19: Southern California was rattled with over a dozen earthquakes Saturday. The U.S. Geological Survey says a 4.4 magnitude quake struck at 7:22 p.m. and was followed less than an hour later by a 4.0 magnitude quake. Officials have not yet identified the person who was hit by an airplane while walking on the runway of a Colorado airport. The Frontier flight was heading from Denver to Los Angeles when it killed someone on the runway late Friday night. U.S. Secretary of State Marco Rubio is meeting with the Prime Minister of Qatar as the U.S. waits for Iran's response to President Trump's peace proposal.
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2: I'm meteorologist Cassandra Crimi with traffic and weather together every 10 minutes. Be prepared for the entire day with an accurate hour-by-hour forecast.
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2: 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I'm Greg Rhodes here with David Levitt, president and founder of Refresh Computer Superstore, and technician Adam Littlefield. 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
3: All right. Thanks, Greg. And thanks, everybody, for listening to Tech Talk with Refresh Computers. You know, we're talking about all this information and this tech world that's advancing so fast. You know, we just talked about AI agents and what they're doing and how you're using them now, and you probably don't even know you are, and how they're going to be used in the future, whether you like them to or not, and how it's going to make things a lot easier. But at the same time, as with all technology, it also things you have to watch out for in the meantime. So we talked about a lot of that stuff. If you want to recap any of it, or if you missed it, go to refreshcomputers.net, click on that podcast link. You can hear the show in its entirety. And better yet, go down to the bottom of the page, enter your email address, click send. That's all we ask for, is your email. Click send, and you will be signed up automatically to receive an email notification as soon as the show is able to be listened to. And in that email notifications will be bullet points with the topics that we talked about. So in this segment, we want to talk about a few newsy things, you know, to complete the show with. Samsung being another company that hit $1 trillion mark, right, in market cap. And that's basically what the AI chip boom did for Samsung, because Samsung became just the second Asian company in history after TSMC to hit $1 trillion market valuation. Their stock surged more than 15% in a single day, and that's actually on track for its largest single day gain ever. And the reason? Well, you guessed it, AI, specifically the massive global demand for the memory chips that power AI systems. And guess who makes a lot of those memory chips? Samsung. Yeah. So, and at the same time, you know, AMD's latest forecast, AMD, another chip maker, they sparked a rally across the entire semiconductor sector. So, you know, things, what does that mean in plain English? It means that all systems, ChatGPT, Google Gemini, every AI tool you use, we just talked about agents, those agents, they all require enormous amounts of specialized chips to run. And Samsung makes the memory chips, right? The high bandwidth memory chips, they're called, that go inside AI servers. So the world is building AI infrastructure at a pace never seen before, and then Samsung is supplying the raw materials.
2: Good for Samsung. That's yep, how they make their money. Bad for us, but great for Samsung.
3: Well, right? Yeah. Well, I mean, you can think of Samsung, right, as the steel company during the railroad boom, right? Yep. So the infrastructure behind the infrastructure is what they are. And so there is some more news I want to touch on here real quick to close the show. A company called Hut 8. They signed a $10 billion lease for a new 352 megawatts of computer power building, basically, a data center. That's enough to power a small center city. So the AI infrastructure tools, like massive buildings, massive power consumption, massive investment, these are all in play with this deal. And guess what? Someone has to pay for all of this, and eventually that cost comes to us.
4: It trickles down eventually.
2: And I wanted to ask you a little bit about that, because mm-hmm. recently Governor Ron DeSantis here in Florida signed a new bill that will restrict the utility company right. from passing some of those costs on to consumers. Wanted to hear your thoughts on that.
3: Well, down in Indiantown, there's a big data center that was being proposed that they, the backers of that data center, which was the largest in Florida, going to be the largest in Florida, and the backers of that data center pulled out after all the opposition that came from

0: from, well, the folks around Indiantown. So, you know, who, little old Indiantown. That's I think somewhere west of Stuart, Florida, somewhere down there, and it's near Lake Okeechobee in that area, and it's a nice little quaint community, and you know, was going to be basically transformed into some mega data center that they just didn't want, and so that's not going to go there now. So I think that's a good thing. So, and another quick news tip, Microsoft dropped its Copilot AI feature from the Xbox this week.
1: Yep.
0: They just took it out because, guess what? Just really wasn't relevant enough to use an Xbox. So they're figuring stuff out as they go, obviously. And we have run out of time, it looks like. And so I appreciate everybody listening to Tech Talk with Refresh Computers. 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We'll be happy to answer any of your questions or give us our best technical shot at helping you figure out what you can't figure out. So we'll be talking to you again next week. This is David Levitt with Refresh Computers. Thank you for listening.
2: 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Orlando's news, weather, and traffic starts now.
3: Good morning. Thanks for listening to WDBO. I'm Michelle Borgo with our top story. As the U.S. continues to wait for Iran's response to the one-page proposal on a temporary pause to hostilities, Americans continue to feel the impact of the war on their daily lives, including at the gas pump. ABC News Chief Global Affairs Correspondent Martha Raddatz spoke with voters in the battleground state of Pennsylvania this week on their thoughts of the war.
4: Everybody, they feel it when they go to the gas station and they worry about what comes next, when this will end. But as for looking at President Trump, those diehard Trump supporters say this, they repeat the president's rhetoric, basically saying this is a small price to pay if he can stop any sort of nuclear bomb. But others are absolutely outraged. Why did it start? What are we doing? How do we end it?
2: This is
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6: I'm Channel 9 Eyewitness News meteorologist Daniel McFarland, and once again, the heat is back today, and we're tracking some very good thunderstorm chances. Full details for you coming up.
3: It's currently 81 degrees and partly sunny here at Orlando's Severe Weather Station. I'm Michelle Wargo, continuing our team coverage. Off the coast of Miami this morning, the U.S. Coast Guard continues their investigation into the cause of a boat explosion Saturday afternoon that injured 11 people and prompted a major emergency response in the area. ABC's Ikey Joshi has details.
7: The explosion happening on a charter boat near the usually packed Holover sandbar.
8: We've got a boat explosion at the fuel docks.
7: The operation, considered a level 2 mass casualty incident. More than 24 fire rescue units rushing to the scene, along with multiple additional emergency teams scrambling to get those boaters and bring them to safety.
3: A motorcycle rider is dead after a crash in Lake County. Florida Highway Patrol says it happened Saturday afternoon on State Road 44 near Brantley Branch Road. Troopers say the rider was speeding, lost control, crossed into the westbound lane, and collided with a pickup truck. The motorcyclist was pronounced dead at the scene. The truck driver was not hurt and remained at the scene. The crash remains under investigation. I'm Michelle Wargo, WDBO News.
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6: I'm Channel 9 Eyewitness News meteorologist Daniel McFarland, and it's going to be warm out there once again today. Temperatures are rising on Mother's Day into the low 90s across much of the area. The mid-90s is expected to be the heat index before rain chances return in the afternoon. For Channel 9 Eyewitness News, I'm meteorologist Daniel McFarland.
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9: It's a smooth start with light traffic on I-4. The 408 looks good as well. The turnpike is coming in accident and delay free. Drive times are looking good heading across to the parks or to the airport. If you're heading over to the beach line, eastbound or westbound, it's looking good. An accident to look out for, 417 southbound approaching International Drive. That has the shoulder block, so be aware of that upon your approach. For the WDBO Traffic Center, I'm Daphne Smith.
2: This hour was paid for by the host and does not reflect the opinion of WDBO. Spanning the Pacific to the Atlantic and the heartland of America, From the Great Lakes to the southernmost point in the U.S., this is Guarding Your Nest Egg with Mike Lester. 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
1: And along with Mike Lester, I'm Cheryl White. Mike Lester, the star of our show. You know, Mike, we get a lot of calls from people who are very surprised.
5: Star is kind of a, you know, relative term. But well, we do get calls.
1: Yes. And they are surprised that they may have the opportunity to speak or meet with you.
5: Well, of course. I mean, one of my favorite things to do is actually answer calls, you know, when we can on the show. Obviously, people are calling in as we're talking, and it is interesting when we answer. What they say to me sometimes is, am I on the air? Like, no, we're on the break, right? Or we're not live on the air. I think technically you would have to tell somebody that, right?
1: You would.
5: You've been ready.
1: Yes.
5: Yeah. Hey, you're live on the air. Don't say anything about, you know, your full name, your social security number, or anything like that. But it is what it is. So, but yeah, so here we are.
1: We're going to
5: talk about
1: gas prices first.
5: Oh, boy. Okay. See, that's what, if you've been listening to the show for a while, Cheryl lets me know what we're going to talk about, and then we talk about it. So we're going to talk about gas prices.
1: Well, we at least start with what I want to talk about, and then somehow
5: and then I
1: always,
5: take it in a whole new direction
1: you
5: sometimes.
1: Do. Well,
5: right now, I mean, just before the show, I was sending you Instagram videos of the dog that looks like Chewbacca.
1: Yes, you did. Yes, you did.
5: I want one of those dogs. I mean, first of all, I love dogs. I love animals in general. But if I could have a Chewbacca dog, that would be so cool. Yeah,
1: it would be cool.
5: Right now, people are going Chewbacca dog. They're picking up their phones.
1: They are.
5: It is awesome.
1: Yeah, they're searching right now for the dog. Back to gas prices, though.
5: Okay.
1: All right.
5: See, I'm trying to stay away from this because it's not a happy topic.
1: Well, it's not, but I...
5: See how I dodge that? I'm like, let's talk about Chewbacca dogs instead of gas prices.
1: I know, it's a good try.
5: Okay,
1: but you know,
5: how about
1: I'm
5: diesel prices? That's
1: going
5: even
1: to
5: worse.
1: Bring you back. Into
5: bring me back.
1: Okay, so gas prices have mostly been up lately. I think they took a little dip, but back up again. Anyway, I just wanted to share a couple of websites where you can go and check on gas prices if you're going to be traveling.
5: Now we're advertising for other companies.
1: But this is just a great way to check. You can go to gasbuddy.com.
5: That's the one I thought you were going to say.
1: Yeah. And then you can also go to gasprices.aaa.com. That's AAA's Gas Price Finder.
5: Perfect. Disclaimer, though. I mean, I'm sure Gas Buddy has a little advertising. I mean, you got to figure out how do they make money? And I'm all for it. It's great. But
1: Still, if you're in a pinch and you're driving in an unfamiliar area and you don't know where the gas stations are, the best prices, you can check.
5: Perfect.
1: Okay.
5: Yeah.
1: So
5: now
1: let's,
5: we know. What are we going to do about it, though?
1: Well, I don't know. You know, this is one area where you see retirees saying, okay, gas prices are going up. I didn't factor that in. Seems like a small thing, but prices in general going up, say with health care and other things, it raises the concern. Do I have enough? Am I appropriately planning for unknown things like rising gas prices or whatever it might be?
5: It's whether it's short term or long term, right? So we're always going to have in a financial plan short term issues that pop up. So it could be something like gas prices. I mean, that, obviously that makes not just national news, worldwide news. It's a big deal and it's a big concern. But to me, what balances it out is we don't have to wonder why gas prices are up, right? All we have to do is turn on the TV. Supply is limited. There's a lot going on in the Strait of Hormuz. There's a lot going on in Iran. It's kind of interesting that, you know, that part of the world supplies mostly Europe. So then we have to look at this as a global issue. So, you know, people might scratch their heads and go, well, if all those Europeans are getting their gas from mostly Iran and that area, and so why are we affected? Well, it's a global concern. And we're also all annoyed that gas prices go up real fast and they come down real slow. Right.
1: We're
5: all kind of watching going,
1: wait a minute.
5: Hey, wait a minute. I wasn't born yesterday. And so, yeah, you know what? This volatility benefits the oil companies, right? And it benefits that industry. They're real quick now, not to get too far into the weeds, but most of that industry is based on something called futures, right? So the future price of gas or oil. And, if you were, pick any gas company, and meaning when you go to the pump, right, at your local gas station, you're not paying the price that is based on, you know, what you could look up the oil price today. It'll move a little bit, but it's all based on the future. And these are contracts that are, you know, just let's just say it's, you know, guessing what the price of oil and or gas would be 6 months from now. So it starts to get a little convoluted, and as consumers, we're watching it. But clearly, at the end of the day, they're making plenty of money, and it's frustrating. But when you're trying to work that into a financial plan, what I'm looking at is I'm saying, well, yeah, it's extremely high right now, but this situation with Iran, it's a temporary situation, right? And they're under a lot of pressure. Eventually, there's a deal. Hopefully, we come to a resolution that involves the least amount of conflict along the way. I mean, there's a reason we haven't just obliterated the entire country of Iran. There's a reason we haven't taken out the entire oil infrastructure or the entire electric grid and, you know, all of that. I mean, we could, but we haven't because it's economically a problem for the rest of the world, and it trickles back to the U.S. and the investors here. So I do think that the game plan right now, just maximum economic pressure, is a great plan, and you're seeing them a little bit stressed. So anyway, when we take a look at a financial plan, I think that this is a blip. I think between what's going on in the Middle East right now, what just happened in Venezuela, what potentially happens in Cuba, I mean, I think all of these things are potentially great for oil prices long term. There's an amazing supply, and it looks like the U.S. might wind up in a position to control, I'm not saying entirely, but have a finger on or a thumb on how things work. And that's potentially very, very beneficial. And I think U.S. markets, when it comes to the stock market and investment markets, will look favorably upon that. So you have to ask yourself about your investments and how you're invested and how that's likely to affect you moving forward with everything that's going on. So these are the conversations that we're having with people week after week. And anytime I see volatility, my reaction isn't to bury my head in the sand and just go, oh my gosh, this is going to get really, really terrible. My reaction is to say, all right, how can we take advantage of this for our clients and understanding who our clients are? So these are individuals that are retired or close to it. They all want the best rate of return they can get with the least amount of risk. Cheryl, there's a lot of people out there that feel like they have a relationship with investments when it comes to things like stock markets or oil or gas or anything like that. They feel like they don't have any control. They just feel helpless.
1: Mm-hmm.
5: Right? Like they're just throwing a dart at the dartboard, or they don't have any guidance whatsoever. And it's not that anybody has a crystal ball, but clearly there are a lot of not just companies, but individuals that do extremely well in investment markets. And if you can find someone to help you, given your situation, just make educated or informed decisions. Make smart decisions based on probabilities moving forward. I think it's a very good thing. Right now, oil prices, you know, being somewhere around 100, just kind of depends on the day of the week, based on volatility in the Middle East, that volatility isn't constant. So imagine a scenario where the dust settles and suddenly the strait is open again and everything. You know, where would you want to be? Well, you might want to know about investments that do well when oil prices come down.
1: Mm-hmm. Okay.
5: Yeah. I mean, we can answer like, how could I benefit from, you know, the end of this? We can tell you how to benefit. We can show you investments and help you do that. So this will always be happening. The flavor of the week is the Middle East, right? And I know I'm minimalizing it, but it is. When it comes to investments, there's always going to be something. I don't care if it's this year, 10 years from now, 20 years from now, 30 years from now. You have to be working with somebody that can help you with that.
1: And how do you do that? I mean, I think that's just indicative of changes that are going to occur throughout retirement. Say it's 20, 30 years. And of course, things are going to happen economically. But mm-hmm. when you're putting together a financial plan, how do you account for that?
5: Well, so you account for volatility and you account for averages over time. And then you take a look at what someone's situation is. So, okay, given your expenses, the amount of money you set aside for retirement, the amount of income you're going to have in retirement, and you piece it all together. So we're going to set a baseline, right? A bottom line, a baseline. Given averages, if we do this, this, and this over a long enough period of time, you're going to be fine. But then, you know, the status quo or sort of the fine number, which I think a lot of people kind of, you know, sort of settle for, or the advisor says, hey, hang in there. Don't worry. You know, you're diversified. I do think there are ways to improve upon that over time if you're more active, but sometimes companies just get too big to be able to deliver that, or sometimes too small to be able to deliver that. So there are examples out there in the financial industry of companies that are just so big, you know, banks and big financial institutions that they have a massive business where they really can't pay attention to individual clients. And then there are also examples of, you know, much, much smaller firms out there that just don't have the bandwidth to help people at a level that is significant enough. The best way that I could identify that would be to say, there are investment options available to individual investors when they're working with companies that are big enough to, looking for the right word here, but sort of pool investments, right? So to have enough assets to put to work, right, for individuals so that everybody benefits regardless of. So in other words, you know, I can get rates of return on certain investments higher than what an individual could do by pooling those investments and then letting everybody benefit. Right. If we talk about structured notes, that's something that we do. I'm not going to get into that right now, but we can actually get lift and everybody benefits. And we're big enough to do that. There are a lot of companies out there that are too small to do that. Right. And then there are companies that are too big to care. And we're somewhere in the middle. So when people are looking for a boutique firm that says, hey, listen, we're big enough to, you know, get you into some of these investments that benefit you more than you could do on your own or with a smaller firm. But we're also not too big to care. We're right there in the middle. And that's where we are, and that's where we want to stay. So that's a long way of saying, and I say it on the show week after week after week, our job is to help you make informed decisions and let you know what all of your investment options are. And in order to do that, we can't be too small, because if we were too small, we wouldn't even have all the investment options available to you. And if we were too big, somebody in the, you know, Crystal Tower would tell us we couldn't offer it to you, right? Because that wasn't their business model. So we're right in the middle as fiduciaries working for you. Our job is to help you make informed decisions based on all of the investment options that are available. And also, if you decide to work with us, it's great. It's because you decided we provided value. But if you don't, you're going to get everything that we do complimentary, the comprehensive financial plan, the analysis, the free will and trust. I mean, so we're trying to put our best foot forward because we're able to do that. And then, you know, if you decide not to work with us, that's fine. It just means that apparently we didn't do a good enough job or we just didn't click, but we're not going to be offended by that. I'm happy if you take our options to someone else, just ask them if they can implement it. We only want to work with people, right, where it's a good fit. But one thing that I'm not going to deviate from, good fit or not, is I'm not going to promote something I don't believe in. Right. I'm not going to say, hey, listen, I think an annuity is great for you. I know for a fact they aren't. They just aren't. Right. So I'm not going to tell you that. I'm not going to tell you that, hey, I'm going to sell you something that pays me a commission just so that I do well before you do. But Cheryl, we're sitting down week after week with hundreds of people around the country doing financial planning based on or focused on individuals that are retired or close to it. It's a very specific business model. We aren't selling products. We're trying to provide value.
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3: 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The Ozempic pill launched last week after the January launch of the Wegovy pill. About a dozen people are suffering from burns and other related injuries after being involved in a boat explosion in Miami. Witnesses say people were flying off the boat. Authorities say the explosion may be connected to a gas leak from the fuel tank. The Iranian military is warning any country that enforces sanctions on Iran will, quote, face problems passing their ships through the Strait of Hormuz. Airstrikes are still being reported near the Strait of Hormuz despite the ceasefire.
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0: Welcome back. This is Guarding Your Nest Egg with Mike Lester. Mike, we were just talking off air about fingernails and acrylic.
1: Well, we talked about a couple of things, but I was like, wait for it. I'm like, oh, fingernails.
0: Acrylic goodness. Nails.
1: Yes. Okay.
0: Yeah. Well, he's right about that. But these acrylic nails that look like sneakers, they're amazing.
1: Yes. If you wonder what we do off air, we talk and we send each other messages.
0: Yeah, we do.
1: That's what it is.
0: Okay, let's talk about, this is such a hard turn. I don't even know a segue for this, so I'm just going to do it. Long-term care insurance.
1: Sure.
0: Because I saw a Market Watch question. It was sent in by a reader who said, I want to retire at 55, but don't even try to sell me long-term care insurance because I've seen many parents of friends and family find out their long-term care plans are basically useless. So I wanted to ask you about that. Do you think that's accurate?
1: Yeah. So
0: generally speaking.
1: Yes. But not in all cases. So I can kind of walk you through. I'll give you my personal experience with long-term care, and personal meaning just my family and, you know, this career. I mean, if you go back, I mean, people hear the show, but we don't talk a lot about history, but I've been doing this for almost 28 years. And, you know, a big part of that 28 years ago was the insurance industry. So the insurance industry was a much bigger part of my career 25 years ago than it is now. And insurance companies do things like long-term care insurance, life insurance, and also, you know, the annuities. So if you wonder, you know, well, geez, why is this guy got a bone to pick with some of these things? You know, because I did it, right? I was a part of it. I know all the ins and outs and how it works and all of that. And so the long-term care, not everybody knows this, Cheryl. We didn't always have a radio show, right? I was 27, I'm going on 20 years ago. You know, I had a company, but I didn't have offices and a radio show. I was, you know, kind of a, you know, I would get meetings and I'd go to people's houses and we'd sit down, and long-term care was one of the products that we had. And I was working for a company that was big on long-term care insurance. And, you know, we'd go out and do meetings and they'd kind of send out a team. And I was always uncomfortable with it. It was sort of like, you know, two salespeople go in and they just gang up on, you know, this couple that's retired. And, you know, the sales pitch was, it was uncomfortable. It was like just trying to explain to people about all the terrible things that are going to happen to them in retirement and all the expense. And oh my gosh, but if you had this long-term care plan, then, you know, it'll pay for it. It'll be okay. But the intent on the insurance agent is to sell the policy to get the commission, right? Then they just walk away. And then, so back to your question, these people dealing with problems with their long-term care insurance, I'm not going to say all the time, but, you know, by the time you need the long-term care insurance, the chances of you actually working with the advisor that sold it to you, or not even advisors, the insurance agent that sold it to you, they probably retired, right? Or moved somewhere else. And what happened in the industry is, you know, a ton of it was sold, in my experience, mostly based on fear tactics. And then people paid premiums, agents got commissions, and then when they really needed it, it didn't pay, or it got so expensive they had to cancel it. So no, I totally agree with that. It was a business that, I mean, still is, I think, in a lot of ways. But you're selling people something they may never need, mm-hmm. or they hope they never need. And the insurance company hopes you never need it as well. And they're just spreading the risk of it. I mean, think of, like, you know, homeowners insurance. So, you know, clearly, you know, you're paying a ton of money for homeowners insurance, hoping you never collect, right? You don't want to lose your house or have a major thing happen. Long-term care is very, very similar to that. But people are losing their long-term care plans because in order to get those plans sold, the insurance companies based the premium on a number because it looked good on paper. You get this much coverage for this much of a payment on a monthly basis. But in the contracts, they left the ability to increase premiums over time. And when the person was selling it to them, they didn't explain that your premium could go up over time, or that your benefits would be limited over time. So we're not opposed to protecting yourself from the expense of things like, you know, nursing home costs or home health care costs and all of that. But we do want to help educate people on what their options are.
0: Well, that's my question. What are some of the options then?
1: My favorite option is finding out that you have a financial plan and assets that are efficient enough to cover it in case you need it, right? So we do need to answer that question and make sure that if it does happen, you're in a situation that you can cover it and it doesn't affect your retirement or your family long term. Mm-hmm. But the options are, you know, first of all, I'd like to be able to, like I said, cover it out of my own investments. So I've got an efficient enough portfolio where if I have to take care of it, I can on my own. Self-insure would be another way to say that. But you have to be able to define that for people. The other thing would be you could certainly buy a long-term health insurance plan, but I don't think that, again, we're not advocates of that. It's essentially health insurance, so you still have to qualify based on health questions that you answer, and then you get rated, and you pay a certain rate based on that. But my preference for someone that, you know, maybe there's a family history and they think there's a high probability that they would benefit from the insurance would be to use life insurance to make that happen. And the reason I mention that is life insurance and long-term care insurance or health insurance are very similar in the sense that the rate that you pay, and it's called a premium with it when it comes to health insurance or just insurance companies in general, the premium that you pay is typically based on your age and your health. And you could say that about long-term care insurance, health insurance, life insurance, you know, all of that. So if the premium that you pay is based on that and you have to do the survey and, you know, maybe do background checks on health and then blood tests and everything else, then I wouldn't personally do long-term care insurance. What I would do is buy a life insurance policy that has a provision that allows me to use my death benefit to pay for long-term care. And those do exist. So anytime somebody asks me, it's important. We just try to work that into a financial plan. And so why do I choose the life insurance or the long-term care policy? Well, the reason is I like investments that have a stated outcome, right? A guaranteed outcome. If okay. I buy long-term care insurance, the outcome could be I pay into it every year for the rest of my life and I never actually need long-term care. So I made all of those payments for nothing. It's kind of like term life insurance. Right. You pay and pay and pay, hoping you never need it, and it just never pays out. Well, if you use life insurance to cover long-term care, then what happens is you're making the payments, you know, every single month or every single year, however they have the premium set up, but you're guaranteed to benefit, right? And benefit's kind of a strong word. I mean, when it comes to, I don't know if you benefit by dying, but, but there's a guaranteed outcome. So if you have a plan that says, all right, if I need long-term care insurance, I can use the life insurance or the death benefit from the policy to cover it. But if I never need long-term care insurance, a death benefit from the life insurance policy goes back into my estate, right? And hopefully effectively just refunding back all of the premiums you paid in, then plus some, you have something that effectively becomes a wash or maybe even better than a wash if you never need the long-term care. But if you need the long-term care, you have it. So that's the way that we would solve that problem, is effective financial planning can answer a lot of those questions, whether you need it or not. And if you're in a situation where you need it, let's come up with a plan that is either a benefit to you if you need it, and if you don't need it, it still benefits your estate.
0: 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Mike, before we go to break, I want you to think about something. Okay. Because when we come back, I'm going to ask you about some questions that you've received from clients or potential clients that surprised you. You've been doing this a long time. So are you...
1: Surprises. Okay.
0: Yeah. Any questions that you thought, huh, no one's ever asked that before? Think about that.
1: Okay.
0: All right.
1: I have to go back a little way. Sorry. I'll figure it out.
0: All right. Stay with us. We have more ahead as Guarding Your Nest Egg with Mike Lester continues.

0: If you remember dimming and brightening your headlights with your foot while driving, you fit right in with us. This is Guarding Your Nest Egg with Mike Lester.
1: This is WDBO. Orlando's news, weather, and traffic starts now.
2: Good morning. Thanks for listening to WDBO. I'm Michelle Wargo with our top story. The CDC says 115 people are sick with the norovirus on a Caribbean Princess cruise ship. Lisa Taylor has more.
3: The agency released a statement saying 102 passengers and 13 crew members reported being sick on the ship that left Fort Lauderdale in late April. Over 3,000 passengers are on the boat, which will arrive at Port Canaveral on Monday. Norovirus causes diarrhea and vomiting and is spread through direct contact with others and by consuming food and liquids contaminated with the virus. I'm Lisa Taylor.
2: A motorcycle rider is dead after a crash in Lake County. Florida Highway Patrol says it happened Saturday afternoon on State Road 44 near Brantley Branch Road. Troopers say the rider was speeding, lost control, crossed into the westbound lane, and collided with a pickup truck. The motorcyclist was pronounced dead at the scene. The truck driver was not hurt and stayed at the scene. The crash remains under investigation. In WDBO's continuing coverage of the conflict in Iran, a British cargo ship has been attacked off the coast of Qatar as the Trump administration awaits Iran's response to their latest proposal. This as Secretary of State Marco Rubio and Special Envoy Steve Witkoff meet with Qatar's prime minister to discuss ways to bring stability to the region. Trey Yankst is in Tel Aviv with the latest.
4: An unknown projectile hit the vessel that was about 23 nautical miles northeast of Doha, according to the UK Maritime Agency. The explosion caused a small fire that is now under control, according to reports. The incident highlights the latest in a series of events in the Persian Gulf and Strait of Hormuz that show Iran is testing the fragile ceasefire. While the region waits to see how Iran will respond to the latest U.S. proposal to end the war, President Trump shared a series of AI images overnight depicting Iran's navy at the bottom of the sea. We also know there are reports this morning in Kuwait about Iranian drones over the country's airspace, another indication Iran is continuing their attacks against Gulf countries.
2: President Trump says he expects Iran to respond soon to the latest U.S. peace proposal, hopefully before his trip to Beijing later this week. I'm Michelle Wargo, WDBO News.
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5: I'm Channel 9 Eyewitness News meteorologist Daniel McFarland, and it's going to be warm out there once again today. Temperatures are rising on Mother's Day into the low 90s across much of the area. The mid-90s is expected to be the heat index before rain chances return in the afternoon. For Channel 9 Eyewitness News, I'm meteorologist Daniel McFarland.
0: 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Triple Team Traffic.
6: Roads are wide open and traffic is looking good on I-4. The turnpike is coming in accident and delay-free. The beachline is looking good, heading both eastbound and westbound. 408 is in the clear. 417 southbound approaching International Drive. There is a crash to look out for, so be aware of that upon your approach. Sunshine, light volume, and smooth cruising across the board. So grab some coffee and enjoy your ride. From the WDBO Traffic Center, I'm Daphne Smith.
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0: Guarding Your Nest Egg. That's the name of the show with Mike Lester. I'm Cheryl White. It's all about protecting your principal, I suppose, Mike, if we put it in different terms.
1: Yeah, I mean, nest egg, at least our generation and the people that we work with, I think, we know what the nest egg is.
0: Hence, yeah,
1: guarding your nest egg, hence talent wealth, you know, it's this idea of an eagle and a nest and protecting that nest egg.
0: Mm-hmm.
1: Absolutely.
0: So before the break, I asked you, what questions have you been asked in your career? You've been doing this for a long time.
1: Well, I can't go through all of them.
0: No. What are some questions that you had never been asked before? And when you heard them, you went, I don't think anyone's ever asked me
1: that. What color underwear are you wearing?
0: No. Oh. I think that was a former president. But anyway.
1: Okay. Yeah. On the break, I was thinking about this, and I thought, everybody's unique but similar. So when we do financial planning and stuff like that, it's similar but different. I thought of something that I was trying to stay away, and I'll explain this in a second. I was trying to stay away from another topic and come up with something that was more unique. And one of the most unique questions that I've had was related to some clients that we have that have a llama farm.
0: Oh.
1: Right. And just having conversations with them about their llama farm and then trying to incorporate that into income, right, in retirement. And
0: okay.
1: I was fascinated. I've never actually seen a llama, but I mean, I've seen them in pictures, but not in person. And then, you know, being a kid of the early 70s and 80s, Sesame Street always had this thing that they would play. Some song is called Me and My Llama or something. Listeners, I think, go. And it's this kid taking their llama to the dentist to brush their teeth. Do you remember that?
0: No.
1: It's really obscure, but the things stick in my brain. And they said they had a llama farm, and I could just think of the song, Me and My Llama from Sesame Street. Mm. And then, so I asked them, do you sell these llamas? And they're like, well, no. Like, well, you're going to wind up with a lot of llamas. So I think they're going to sell them at some point. But that was what came to mind when I was looking for an interesting story. But then I think just on a more financial planning basis, I was trying not to get on my soapbox, but to dial it back to what we're talking about, you know, we talk about annuities, but we don't talk about annuities in terms of we're trying to convince you to get into annuities. We're the complete opposite, literally the polar opposite of annuities. We're saying, well, you know, I wouldn't sell my mother an annuity and nobody else should either, right? And it's created a little bit of a stir, but first of all, I believe in wholeheartedly in that, and it all comes from a very truthful place. I can back it up on paper. I can show you the math on why we would never do it, and you shouldn't do it either, but the question would go back to, I have been asked, so Mike, have you ever seen a situation where somebody benefited significantly from an annuity? And it's a very fair question to ask, and again, because of what we talk about, I've been asked the question. And so the honest answer would be yes. And then they would say, well, okay, what was the situation? And I said, well, they died, right?
0: Mm-hmm.
1: It was a very dark, you know, and they're like, oh, well, what does that mean? So if you really get into the nuts and bolts of how they work, the annuities are from life insurance companies, you know, and life insurance is opposite of annuities. It's the opposite side of the coin. And I could get into the details, but I won't do it right now. So the way that you benefit most from a lot of the annuity products that are out there, you know, the biggest benefit I've seen is just dying.
0: Can you explain that a little bit?
1: Yeah, because the death benefits that are involved. So there are certain annuity contracts out there that there's your money, right? So it's the money that you have available to you. And then there's what's called an income benefit. That's just funny money, right? So there's your money. That's a real number. There's an income benefit. It's what they'll pay you on a monthly or an annual basis. That's fuzzy math. That's not real money. And then there's the money that they'll pay you if you die. And that's why it's related to life insurance, because the death benefit provisions on the annuity contracts can mimic death benefit provisions on life insurance. And the way to typically do best, right now I'm thinking about some what they call fixed indexed annuities that are out there that people are selling. Sometimes there's a death benefit that is significantly more than the actual account value. And so what that means is, in order to get the benefit that's more than the actual account value, you actually have to die, and it's not really that beneficial. The reason that I say that the income benefit, what they're telling they're going to pay you as income or a pension to replace, I mean, I've heard it mentioned in several different ways, but, you know, hey, why don't you just set up a pension for yourself, okay? You know, why don't you just set up something that'll take care of all of your basic needs so you never have to worry about it again? I mean, it sounds kind of good when it's phrased that way.
0: It really does.
1: Yeah, but if the math says, well, why don't you just set up something where you just take money out of your own account and the insurance company just hopes you die before it hits zero. I mean, that's what's happening when they do that, but that's not how they phrased it, right? That wasn't the sales pitch. So the reason that the conversation came up was because obviously we talk about annuities and how they work, and then people go, well, has there ever been a situation? Like, well, there has. It was because somebody put their money in an annuity account. They didn't use it. It had a death benefit. They died and it paid out to beneficiaries. And I don't even know if in that situation, the beneficiary did better than if they had just invested it in some other investment. I'm not even comparing it to other investment options, right? That would be the fair thing to do. But what I'm saying is there was a benefit there. There are also some what are called variable annuity contracts out there that allow you to take income and then over time and the death benefit would replace the principal investment. They work a lot of different ways. And so, I can see how, that potentially, is a benefit. But what I'm saying is the benefit typically to me that I've seen from a financial standpoint, meaning how can you get income off of annuities and keep your principal? It's usually tied to death. And I haven't seen a scenario where it wasn't tied to death on a guaranteed basis. And people aren't being honest when they don't tell you that. And so if it's me and I'm investing either for myself or my family or my clients, I would much rather have an investment that provides me the income, also protects my principal, and I don't have to die to get it, right?
0: Right.
1: And I'm saying this because where do annuities come from? Life insurance companies. What do life insurance companies do? Pay you when you die. I mean, it is what it is. And so all this advertising, like, well, you should do this and you should do that and blah, blah, blah. It's going to be the greatest thing and it'll cover your income. Yeah, but what do I have to do to get it? Right. That's the question. Where does it come from? Don't forget, folks, it's life insurance companies. They pay commissions to people to sell these things to you. They're making it sound like it's the greatest thing since sliced bread, but they aren't telling you what all of your options are. And that's the point of sitting down for the comprehensive financial plan.
0: Absolutely.
1: I'll show you every annuity you want to look at. We can do all the numbers, show you what they do, but we'll also show you everything else. We're just not going to push things that give us commission. First of all, fiduciaries, by law, they don't get paid before you do. Anybody who sells you an annuity and claims to be a fiduciary, as soon as they take that commission, they're immediately not a fiduciary because they got paid before you did.
0: Okay, I'll let that sink in for a second. 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Now, you can also reach out online anytime at guardingyournestegg.com. And also, Mike, I'd like to invite everyone to check out your YouTube channel because you have some great videos there that explain in more detail some of the topics that we talk about here on the show.
1: No, a lot of different topics, yeah. Just want to see what we look like. There's another thing.
0: Yeah. To see what you look like. Yeah, absolutely.
1: Not that you would want to, but I mean, if you were curious. But yeah,
0: well, you usually have some great backgrounds too, on those videos.
1: Well, yeah. I mean, that's what AI is for, right?
0: Yeah, that's what AI is for, to give you a good background.
1: Great background. Yeah.
0: So, Mike, what are some questions you're currently getting? When people are coming in to talk with you, is there any one big question, one overarching question that you're getting these days?
1: Well, there are plenty of questions that are, I think, general to any individual that's either getting close to retirement or in retirement and just curious about returns and stuff. But, I think that one of the biggest questions that we're, just from calls that we're getting lately is more and more interest in structured notes and how structured notes work. And I can totally identify with that because historically, it hasn't been something that's been marketed to individuals. I mean, for a lot of reasons. One, first of all, structured notes don't pay commissions, right? So we don't get paid a commission. It's not this product where, you know, if we can convince you to buy into it, we get paid a commission. So it's not that kind of a thing. It's an investment that is a part of portfolios that we do. So, you know, if you're in our portfolios, then the fee on your portfolio would, you know, be a part of that. But, you know, fees are fees, commissions are commissions. So we aren't incentivized to, you know, have this transaction where we get a commission. What happens is we're incentivized to help you protect and grow your portfolio. And people are curious, for a lot of reasons, I think, because a lot of the structured notes that we've been doing in the past, and I think in the future, will be curious to people. We were talking about a Tesla structured note, right, that we had done in the past. Mm-hmm. Again, it's not an offer now. It's just we want to let you know what's available. It's not an offer because the way structured notes work is, you know, we set them up and then our clients have the opportunity to benefit from structured notes that we set up, or people that have decided to work with us have opportunities to benefit from the structured notes that we've set up. You know, but we've been talking about a structured note we did with Tesla, and I won't get on to details, but basically I think it was a 3-year structured note. The underlier was Tesla. So it was based on what Tesla's value would be from point A when we set it up to point B, which was 3 years down the road. We had 50% downside protection. So what that meant was as long as Tesla wasn't down more than 50% from where we started, our clients wouldn't lose principal. As long as the bank that underwrote it didn't go out of business. But again, we're using, you know, very large banks to do this. So the probability that's all, you wouldn't lose principal. I think it was paying 18.25% per year. Well, people hear that like, wait a minute, there's an investment, 18.25% per year. And the only way I can lose money is if Tesla is worth less than 50% 3 years down the road, or the bank down the road had a problem. Like, yeah. I mean, and then, so now we've recently, again, it's not an offer, but we do a lot of these structured notes. We've had a note here recently that was based on the S&P gold and silver. We set that up for 4 years with 40% downside protection, meaning as long as none of the three were down more than 40% 3 years from when we set it up, the coupon or the payout was 18.75% per year. I mean, so Cheryl, people hear these numbers and they wonder, okay, that's interesting. I haven't heard about that before. And again, it's not necessarily right for everybody. That's not an offer, but people are calling and going, well, what do you have now and what's available? And explain to me more about how it works. And so that's what we're doing. And I think, you know, our job is to educate individuals retired close to it about what all of their investment options are. I mean, if you've been listening to the show for any length of time, you'll hear me say that over and over again. And we're finding people are very uninformed about what all of the options are, including structured notes. And if you want more information, just give us a call.
0: That's right. You can call this number right now, 407-606-6000. That's 407-606-6000. Stick around. There's more ahead. Guarding Your Nest Egg with Mike Lester. We'll be right back.
1: Hi, this is Mike Lester, host of the Guarding Your Nest Egg radio show. I've been helping individuals retire successfully for almost 30 years in Orlando, and I wanted to say thank you for listening.
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3: Southern California was rattled with over a dozen earthquakes Saturday. The U.S. Geological Survey says a 4.4 magnitude quake struck at 7:22 p.m. and was followed less than an hour later by a 4.0 magnitude quake. Officials have not yet identified the person who was hit by an airplane while walking on the runway of a Colorado airport. The Frontier flight was heading from Denver to Los Angeles when it killed someone on the runway late Friday night. U.S. Secretary of State Marco Rubio is meeting with the Prime Minister of Qatar as the U.S. waits for Iran's response to President Trump's peace proposal.
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5: 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She defends me.
0: Guarding Your Nest Egg with Mike Lester. And I want to talk about travel right now last few minutes of our show.
1: Do I have to morph into a travel agent right now? Or what
0: you
1: are
0: do not. Okay. Anything I might ask, you would know the answer to. You know, this is the time of year that people start either traveling or really starting to think about traveling over the summer, especially if they're planning to take the kids or grandkids along for a big trip, big multi-generational trip. And travel always comes in near the top when you ever do a survey about what do you want to do when you retire? Travel.
1: Sure, yeah.
0: Raising my hand, travel.
1: Okay.
0: So let's talk about travel. I know you've probably put in some pretty big numbers for some people who want to travel and take a huge trip. And then other people maybe want to spread that out and say, I want to take a trip each year, but it would be a smaller type trip.
1: I mean, yeah, I think it's a little different for everybody. You know, what you did when you were, you know, the family trips, when the family was younger, right?
0: Like the Disney trips or something?
1: Well, not, I mean, it kind of maybe starts with Disney trips, but then, you know, it sort of morphs into adolescents and teenagers, and you're doing the teenage trips, and then boyfriends or girlfriends start, you know, like popping up, you know, and now you're trying to include people. Then somebody gets married, you know.
0: And like, then somebody goes and gets married.
1: Yeah, then they move somewhere. Now everybody's married, you know, and then they start having kids. I mean, basically, you had your family, and then your family turned into multiple families and then multiple in-laws. And then now you're, you know, what are we going to do? Just want to try to make it simple. And so, you know, we're in this scenario all the time where sometimes people have very close families. Some people don't have close families, but family's family, and we want to find ways to get together. So, you know, I see people do this in different ways. I see people not just vacation, but sometimes they like, hey, listen, I've done what I want to do. I just want to move closer to my kids, to be around my kids and my grandkids. Or I want to put together a vacation and try to get everybody involved. So that might be an expensive trip to Europe because now it's not just, I mean, let's say, do we even know what the average household was? I mean, was it just like mom, dad, and two kids or something like that?
0: Oh, I don't know.
1: But, you know, there was an average at some point.
0: Yeah, I think it was 2.5 kids or something.
1: 2.5. Well, yeah, okay, so 2.5, right? So
0: never made sense to me.
1: That's like when required minimum distributions were 72.5. Like, what?
0: Yeah.
1: Okay, so 2.5 kids. Anyway, it's an average. I mean, people are just all trying to piece it together. So at the end of the day, it gets, I guess what I'm saying is it gets complicated. And then we just want to figure out how to pay for it and make sure that it works with our financial plan. So I've seen people do trips, but when you book trips, if there's enough people, you're accommodating a lot of people. So cruise ships come in, you know, quite a bit because that's a way to get everybody to one destination.
0: Right.
1: Get them all on one place that kind of travels and maybe go to Florida and get on a boat and do the Caribbean, or maybe you go all the way to Europe and, you know, do a river cruise. I've heard those are amazing. Or maybe I'll just go meet somewhere. I guess at the end of the day, Cheryl, it doesn't really matter what your personal vision is of it. What matters is being able to accomplish what that personal vision is and being confident and being able to pay for it. When somebody wants to take a vacation, you want to pay for it in the most efficient way. And then the way that our minds work when it comes to our assets, so let's just say I was somebody and I worked for a company or companies for several years and I built up a retirement plan. Maybe it was a 401k, and probably if you retired and moved it to management with a company like ours or a bank or something, you know, now it's in an IRA and you're sitting there going, well, you know, pick a number. I want $20,000 because I want to do this trip. And
0: reasonable. For a big trip.
1: Sure. Yeah, for a trip. I mean, you know, it's just you. I hope it's an amazing trip. Geez, if it's, you know, 4, 5, 6, 10 people, it starts to change. But the idea is, where's the money going to come from, right? So the way people's minds work, is it's just the mechanics of it. Do I pull it out of my savings account? Okay, you know, that's one scenario, but now you're depleting the savings account. Do I pull it out of my retirement account? Okay, that's another scenario, but now there's a tax scenario there because money you pull out of a retirement account, if it's, as long as it's not Roth, is taxes ordinary income. Then you get into this trickle-down effect of things like Irma and what you pay for Medicare. And so you see how it starts to get complicated. A lot of people listening right now are going, wait, what is Irma and how does it affect Medicare, and how much tax am I going to pay on my distribution for my retirement account if I want to pull it out, and how is it all interconnected, and how does it affect me, you know, if I go on a trip in February and I have to pay the tax, then how does that affect me in April of the next year? And, you know, it just gets complicated. And then so when we get into the mechanics of why do some people pay advisors and fiduciaries like the team here

0: the fee than you were doing on your own or with someone else. And somebody, you know, a firm, and we believe we do this, it would be up to you to decide for yourself if you decide to come in. But, you know, we need to show you what investment options are, help you make informed decisions, potentially investment options that are available to you that you can't do on your own, right? Because you always have to look at that side by side, Cheryl. Mm-hmm. Like, well,
1: right.
0: I want to look at what I can do on my own. I want to look at what you can do for me. I want to compare the two, and I want to be able to define for myself what's the value. Right. If I pay you, we're happy to get into fees. Right. The reason we don't directly get into it on the radio is the fee is based on how much you invest. It's a sliding scale. So I don't know how much you have. But on average, the cost to hire us, now this doesn't have anything to do with the cost of a portfolio because that's different. But what the advisor would get paid to manage your portfolio is about 1% on average. Right. And it goes down if you have more. It, you know, could be more if you have less. But, you know, you can find that out when you talk to us. But whatever that fee is, you need to find out if net of the fee, you're better off or not, right? And if you are better off, in other words, if you're just paying this out of additional earnings, plus you didn't pay it, but it's kind of like, I mean, here's an analogy. If we made you an extra 3% on average per year, I'm not saying we would do that, but I'm just trying to do math. If we made you an extra 3% per year and then you gave us back 1%, but then you were still net 2% on average ahead every year, then just assign for yourself how you feel about that relationship, right? I wouldn't work with somebody where I was losing money, right? Net of the fee. I mean, I just wouldn't. So I wouldn't expect anybody else to do that either. But if in addition to that, somebody can take some of these concerns off the table for me, like income planning and tax planning, and just bringing this vacation scenario back into it here, Cheryl, real quick. You know, what if I take this vacation? What's the long-term effect? What is IRMA on my Medicare? So we could take care of all of that.
1: Mm-hmm.
0: And there's no additional, you know, that's just part of the package. So, you know, we're here to make you more money net of our fee. We're here to help you protect your assets after you take income adjusted for inflation and taxes moving forward. Because at the end of the day, if you're not protecting your assets and growing your assets, we're not protecting our revenue and growing our revenue. And I can't say it any plainer than that. We're literally playing for the same team. We both want to protect and grow your assets because we both benefit. And that's how we do things at Talon Wealth and the Guard Your Nest Egg radio show.
1: You know, I think a lot of what you offer that often gets my attention, consequences. So if you do this, this is the potential consequence of that action.
0: Sure. Yeah.
1: And so once you start to think of it in those terms, really it opens everything up. You think, oh, okay, so the decision I make today could impact something years down the road. I need to carefully consider that.
0: Well, yeah, we don't like surprises, right?
1: No.
0: So in when it comes to investing, we measure things, you know, there's a scale. You know, it's best case, worst case. Nobody ever gets the best. Nobody ever gets the worst, right? But there's always something in between. And you have to have a way to manage that. But if you can work with somebody, I mean, I can't tell you how many conversations I have where people go, I didn't even know you could do that.
1: Yep. I hear right? it too. Yeah.
0: Yeah. And it's not their fault, right? It's not that they aren't educated. It's just nobody ever told them, right? So, you know, we can go over all of the investment options. The idea is just, I keep saying this, helping you make informed decisions. Informed decisions just means somebody didn't leave things off the table. 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Because guess what? Things change over time.
1: 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And Mike, that is our show for this week.
0: That is our show this week. However, if we missed your call, give us a call now.
1: Please do. And we'd be happy to take your call, and we hope to see you back here next week at this same time.

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1: 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This is WDBO. Orlando's news, weather, and traffic starts now.
2: Good morning. Thanks for listening to WDBO. I'm Michelle Borgo with our top story. As the U.S. continues to wait for Iran's response to the one-page proposal on a temporary pause to hostilities, Americans continue to feel the impact of the war on their daily lives, including at the gas pump. ABC News Chief Global Affairs Correspondent Martha Raddatz spoke with voters in the battleground state of Pennsylvania this week on their thoughts of the war.
3: Everybody, they feel it when they go to the gas station and they worry about what comes next, when this will end. But as for looking at President Trump, those diehard Trump supporters say this, they repeat the president's rhetoric, basically saying this is a small price to pay if he can stop any sort of nuclear bomb. But others are absolutely outraged. Why did it start? What are we doing? How do we end it?
1: This is
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5: I'm Channel 9 Eyewitness News meteorologist Daniel McFarland, and once again, the heat is back today, and we're tracking some very good thunderstorm chances. Full details for you coming up.
2: It's currently 81 degrees and partly sunny here at Orlando's Severe Weather Station. I'm Michelle Wargo, continuing our team coverage. Off the coast of Miami this morning, the U.S. Coast Guard continues their investigation into the cause of a boat explosion Saturday afternoon that injured 11 people and prompted a major emergency response in the area. ABC's Ike Joshi has details.
6: The explosion happening on a charter boat near the usually packed Holover sandbar.
7: We've got a boat explosion at the fuel docks.
6: The operation, considered a level 2 mass casualty incident, more than two dozen fire rescue units rushing to the scene, along with multiple additional emergency teams scrambling to get those boaters and bring them to safety.
2: A motorcycle rider is dead after a crash in Lake County. Florida Highway Patrol says it happened Saturday afternoon on State Road 44 near Brantley Branch Road. Troopers say the rider was speeding, lost control, crossed into the westbound lane, and collided with a pickup truck. The motorcyclist was pronounced dead at the scene. The truck driver was not hurt and remained at the scene. The crash remains under investigation. I'm Michelle Wargo, WDBO News.
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5: I'm Channel 9 Eyewitness News meteorologist Daniel McFarland, and it's going to be warm out there once again today. Temperatures are rising on Mother's Day into the low 90s across much of the area. The mid-90s is expected to be the heat index before rain chances return in the afternoon. For Channel 9 Eyewitness News, I'm meteorologist Daniel McFarland.
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4: You're starting to see those I-4 eastbound delays from US 192 to 535. I-4 westbound is still looking good. You're in the green from downtown to Champions Gate. So far, so good on the turnpike. You're coming in accident and delay free. There's a crash lookout for 417 southbound approaching International Drive that has a shoulder block. The beach line looks good heading eastbound towards the coast or westbound towards the airport. From the WDBO Traffic Center, I'm Daphne Smith.
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8: Hello.
2: And Marketing and Communications Manager, Kenny Tollier.
12: How are you? Hello.
8: Hello.
12: Good to see you again. I feel like we just saw you.
2: Right?
8: We did just see you.
2: That could be because you guys just had a very important milestone. Let's talk about it. What happened recently? What have we been talking about for months?
8: Our grand opening we had on March 28th.
2: That is... phenomenal. Like, I got to go to the press preview and we got to walk around and I got to see the puppies, and it was mind-blowing, the state-of-the-art facility. Like, you can't say state-of-the-art enough, right?
8: Correct.
2: And then you guys did your grand opening the following Saturday.
8: We did.
2: And off the air, you were just telling me like how incredible it was. So let's share with the people.
8: Yeah, we were lucky enough that when the doors opened at noon, there was a line around the building. People were just so excited to come and see the facility and see the new adoption pets for adoption.
2: So you had a grand opening ceremony with a ribbon cutting and everything.
12: Mm-hmm. That was earlier at 10 a.m. So Saturday, like, you came to the media preview on Wednesday, and by Saturday we had the ribbon cutting ceremony at 10 a.m. and then we had our grand opening party at 12. People were already, so they were anticipating the grand opening that they kind of filtered into the ribbon cutting. Like, we had crowds from basically like 9 a.m. on to when we closed the doors at 6. It was just a day filled with so much support. Like, we just felt the community was there for us.
8: Our donors, volunteers.
12: All of our board members were there. I mean, everyone on Pet Alliance staff had been there. We closed down our other facilities so everyone could be at the grand opening of the new shelter. It was just a wonderful day filled with a lot of people, a lot of animals getting adopted, and just a lot of support. It was wonderful.
2: Well, and that, you know, hats off to both of you, because you did the work ahead of time, right? Like, you told the press about it. You told all of your donors about it. You told your volunteers about it. I mean, we talked about it for months. Everybody knew that this was coming. So great job corralling us all.
12: I mean, yeah, you were there. I mean, yeah, I loved when you were, you know, part of the media tour and you're like, hi. And, you know, I loved it, what you posted on social media later that day. But yeah, we had the support of everyone from TV and radio there, and then we had social media influencers there.
2: Yeah, it was just influencers on the second tour that you took around.
12: Anyway,
2: yeah.
12: Someone could talk about our grand opening. We got that support, and we thank everyone out there listening right now for it.
2: So you mentioned, you know, huge crowds and people came to see the adoptable dogs and cats. Did we have any adoptions on that day?
8: We had a lot of adoptions. We had 24 adoptions that day.
2: Oh my gosh. I didn't even think you had 24 dogs when I was there the 2 days before.
12: Pretty, I can safely say that the dogs that you met that day that you were there all got adopted on Saturday.
2: Ooh, yeah. Makes me so
8: happy. It was a wonderful day. We got to take gotcha pictures all day, and that's one of my favorite things to do.
13: I still have the reels of videos that I took of all of the puppies in my phone. Like, I was looking through them yesterday. I was just like, oh, I need a puppy, pick me up. And you can just...
12: Yeah, and there they were.
8: Yeah,
12: they were
8: it's so cute. Exciting. It's nice to be in the facility working to see the mission every day. So, you know, we're there, we're working through seeing the animals, seeing them get adopted. And it's just, you know, a lot easier to raise money that way when you see the mission right in front of your eyes.
13: Yeah, and you're still raising money, right? You had all this money to open the facility, and you still sort of have this capital campaign ongoing to make it so you're not carrying a mortgage, right?
8: Correct. So we need $260,000.
12: Yeah, 260. It's like 269. So
13: it's
12: yeah,
13: down from, it was like 300.
8: It was 350. Yeah. So now we're down to 260. So if anyone out there, you know, would like to donate, you can go to our website and donate right there on our webpage.
13: Are there other things that you need that aren't monetary?
8: We always need cat food, dog food, that's easy, blankets, towels, you know, things like that are always things that we accept for donations.
13: Something that I learned on the tour that I didn't know is that you also offer a pet food pantry for people who are having problems covering the cost of food.
8: We do.
12: Right. We, you know, it's all run off of donations. So that's another way that people can donate if they want to donate cat food or dog food. You know, we have that pet food pantry in our Sanford location, and we try to do it every once a month for the public.
13: I think that's fantastic because a lot of people will have dogs and cats, and, you know, just in the past couple of weeks, we've seen skyrocketing prices for gas, right?
8: Mm-hmm.
13: So that's going to trickle down to everything that we buy.
12: Correct.
13: And dog food and cat food is something that you buy, and it's not like it's cheap.
12: Right, and that's the whole reason behind our pet food pantry is we don't want someone to have to give up their pet simply because it's too hard to feed them. So if we can help keep an animal in its home by giving them food, that's why we do it. So, and we're thankful for the donors that help us do that to the public.
13: Well, and I also noticed in the food pantry that it's not just, you know, it's not low grade food. Like, it's like select diet, like specialty foods that have been donated. So like, if your dog has a problem with grains, they can get a grain free food there.
8: Yeah, it depends what we have, what people have donated. Sometimes people's animals have passed and they donate the unopened bag of food. Sometimes people have bought a lot of food or had it delivered by Chewy, and then their animal doesn't like that food, and so they, you know, Chewy tells them, please donate to a local shelter, and we're the recipient. We're pretty lucky with that. So there's a lot of ways we get the food, but we're really fortunate that the community donates to us.
13: That's really cool, because when you think about, again, all the costs that are associated with having pets, and that's the reason that a lot of people have to give up their animals, and that's something that we don't want to see. So I love that you have this food pantry available. So if people need help taking care of their animals, how do they get in touch with you?
12: For the pet food pantry?
13: Mm-hmm.
12: Okay, we'll post it on our website. There's a ways you can help section, and it lets you know. We put up a little pop-up what date we're going to be doing it every month. So just go to our petalliance.petalianceorlando.org, and if you need help with assistance with food, just please check it out and come visit us.
13: You're listening to Wags and Whiskers on WDBO. If you have a question for a future episode, tap that open mic button inside the WDBO app. There, you'll also find the Wags and Whiskers button, where you'll find past episodes of this very show, as well as all of the information about how to get in touch with Pet Alliance. So we're talking about this brand new shelter. It's 25,000 square feet?
8: Is, yeah, you got it.
13: Wow. So how does this compare to what you had thought it would be?
8: I mean, we've been thinking about it for a long time. Okay, well, like, we've been working on this for, what, 6 years? You know, since before the fire, the land was purchased. So we've been working on this for quite a while. And I've been there through when we started digging, you know, and seeing the trees removed and looking at it every day and watching it, the walls go up. You know, it's amazing to what it's come to be. And the staff and the donors, you know, everyone is just so excited to see it come to fruition.
13: So on opening day, when you had these crazy crowds that were looping around, mm-hmm. and you had the food trucks, what were people most excited to see, though? Was it the new facilities for healthcare for the animals? Was it in the kennels, maybe the space that you have that people can rent out? Like, there's a lot of things there that if people couldn't attend, what did they miss?
12: Mm-hmm. Well, open pour invite, we are open 7 days a week from 12 to 6. So if you miss grand opening, please come on down anytime during our hours of operation and visit. All the things you were naming, like, those were like the top things. Like, we can talk about, they were excited to see the pets, especially the dogs living in kennels that were air conditioned. Yeah. That was a big thing. They also loved that the cats, their condos and the way that they were set up, and then the outside catio area that these cats have. Like, that was a big topic of discussion. It's like, wait a minute, they can hang out there. Yes, our medical suite. Everyone was so impressed with the separate surgical area, the dental area, just the way there's so much room in there.
13: Yeah.
12: But then also people were just like, it's so big, I'm going to get lost. And we kept on telling people, it's one big circle if you do. Just keep on walking.
13: The hard way.
12: Yeah.
13: Or the easy way, because it was one circle and I took a left and I was supposed to go right. And then all of a sudden I was back to where I was.
8: Yeah.
13: Oh, wait. Okay. Yeah. That was easier than I expected.
12: But it's so much to take in. And then I know you had fun with this, with the murals in the off-lead area.
8: Yeah. We have a indoor play yard and there's two murals in there. And our donors were able to put their own pets in these murals, and it's just a beautiful photo opportunity plus a great area to bring a dog in from our adoption floor to see if they're playful with you and if they're the right fit for your family.
13: Yeah, those murals were great.
8: They're beautiful.
12: The murals were great, and that inside dog area, like, everyone was excited about that because we all know how hot it gets in Florida. Oh. We all know that the rainy season is coming, and dogs want to go out and play. They don't want to sit in a kennel all day long. So now they can play inside any time of the day, get them out of the kennel. It's just really helpful to help them get adopted because we all know an exercise dog is a happy dog. Yeah. So they're going to get their exercise, rain or shine.
13: Yeah, and you mentioned the pets that are in the murals. You also have, like, little pets around the office, like, on the walls, showing you the way to go.
8: Yeah.
13: One was named Coco, and my dog is named Coco. So Coco lives in my heart. But on the preview day, there was the first puppy that you guys had there. She had a double name. I can't.
12: Delta Dawn?
13: Yes.
12: Yes.
13: Delta Dawn came up to me. Mm-hmm. We were right next to the Coco mural thing. And it was just so heartwarming because she came up to me, and then every other press person was immediately like on us.
8: On us.
12: Yeah. She was a sweetheart. I mean, she was one of the first adoptions during grand opening. Shout out to a four-month-old kitten named Haha. He was the first adoption at our shelter. Cute little brown tabby. Yeah. Cheers to Haha.
13: The solo cat that I saw?
12: That was... Shorty.
13: Oh.
12: Sorry, I had to sing the song in my head for a second. Go Shorty, it's your birthday. So, yeah, I had to get to there to remember the names. That day we were singing Go Shorty, it's your gotcha day. Yeah. But she got adopted too. She was the vocal one during your tour. Yeah. She said hi to everyone.
8: She did.
12: And she was like, hi, pet me. Okay, move along.
13: Yeah.
12: Next. Yeah.
8: Yeah. And you did mention we do have the meeting space that's available for rent, and that comes with a cuddle lounge that we bring some of our adoptable pets in to cuddle with the people that are having their meeting.
13: I love that. And because you guys are a not-for-profit, would that be considered a write-off if they're renting your space? Just for my own knowledge.
8: Yeah, I mean, it could be. I did talk to your tax advisor.
13: Yeah.
12: I know to us it's considered a donation.
13: There you go.
12: Yeah.
13: That's so through the donation to the Pet mm-hmm. Alliance, it would then be mm-hmm. able to be written off on their end. If they're looking for a meeting space, then they need a tax break.
8: Yeah.
12: I love that you're thinking that, tax season not that far away, and it's just like, how can I claim my pet as a dependent? That's always the question every year.
8: I've got two.
12: Right?
8: Yeah.
12: I'm like, come on.
13: They are the most expensive thing.
8: Yes, they are.
12: We just pay their rent. They live there rent free.
13: Exactly.
12: But they're worth it.
13: We'll be right back. 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
13: Ozempic and Wegovy pills are now available for same-day delivery on Amazon. The Ozempic pill launched last week after the January launch of the Wegovy pill. About a dozen people are suffering from burns and other related injuries after being involved in a boat explosion in Miami. Witnesses say people were flying off the boat. Authorities say the explosion may be connected to a gas leak from the fuel tank. The Iranian military is warning any country that enforces sanctions on Iran will, quote, face problems passing their ships through the Strait of Hormuz. Airstrikes are still being reported near the Strait of Hormuz despite the ceasefire.
14: Florida summers are just around the corner. Those AC bills don't pay themselves. 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
13: Welcome back to Wags and Whiskers, where we celebrate the joy of adopting furry friends and keeping them happy and healthy. Whether you're a cat person, a dog person, or even both, we're here to celebrate the unconditional love and joy our pets bring to us. Welcome back. So, before the break, we were talking with our lovely experts from the Pet Alliance, Brandy Bennett and Kenny Tollier, about the brand new 25,000 square foot facility that you have opened recently. Congratulations. Yes.
8: Thank you. Thank you.
13: And we were talking about the capital campaign to raise funds to support what the Pet Alliance does. And you actually mentioned something during the break that I didn't know.
8: Yes, we still have kennels available that you can name in honor of yourself, in honor of a loved pet, in honor of maybe someone else in your family. So we have about 11 kennels left, and you get a nice sign put on the outside of the kennel. It's beautiful, and you can even add a picture to it. So a lot of people have added, you know, pictures of their dogs that have passed. So it's something sweet and memorable that you can add on there. So we have about 11 left. If you're interested, you can go online and purchase one.
13: So what I gathered from that is they're going fast, people.
8: Yes.
13: You need to get online. You need to register that you want to have this kennel in memory of your loved pet.
12: Exactly. It's like, this is where our, you know, our shelter dogs call these kennels home until they find their forever home. So it's just a wonderful way to just like do
13: honor
12: something
13: them.
12: In memory of for, to donate to us.
8: It's so sweet. And the donors who have done that, they came in on opening day just to see their signs, and a lot of them were so moved and touched by, you know, just the little sign up there with their little dog on there.
13: Yeah, now that you're mentioning it, I do remember walking through and seeing some of the kennels had the names on it, and I said, oh, that's so cute.
8: Yeah.
13: And now I get it.
8: Yes.
12: So it's just fun. It's just like, okay, who's living in my kennel right now?
8: Yeah.
12: And like, it's almost like that little cheerleading support in the background. Like, I can't wait for my dog into my kennel to get adopted. But it's just,
8: yeah, it's really sweet.
13: I love that. So that's just one of the many ways that people can donate to the Pet Alliance. We talked about earlier that you can make a food donation because there is a food pantry. You can always do a monetary donation. Towels, blankets, anything else that you guys need?
12: I mean, enrichment items for our pets always helps.
13: Like, oh, toys?
12: Yeah, because, I mean, we always need them because, you know, they get destroyed a little after a little bit too much playtime. So it's always an ongoing need, but it's to keep the dogs and the cats, you know, entertained while they're there. We do provide enrichment for them.
13: What about those enrichment plates?
12: Oh, we love those.
13: Really?
12: Oh, yeah.
13: Okay.
12: Yeah,
8: puzzle
12: we always
8: toys.
12: Need,
8: yeah.
12: Yeah. Puzzles and the slow feeders. That's what you're talking about.
13: Yeah, because Coco figured them out like within the first 2 months of having it, or, you know, she just flips it over and then eats the food. So it really doesn't work for her anymore, but, you know, someone else could use it.
12: Licky mats are great too for the dogs and the cats. So it's just, you know, fun items like that. And because, you know, we do have animals in our new shelter, and it's a new shelter, so we need all these new donations. And then, of course, we do have animals over at Sanford still. So, you know, we share with both places, but yeah.
13: Yeah, and I feel like for the dog, too, that would be a nice, fun treat. You know, even if it's like Kong balls? Or
8: yeah, Kong.
13: Yeah. And then
8: put
13: you can
8: put the little peanut butter in them, yeah.
13: Exactly.
8: Yeah, they love that.
13: Like, these are little things that we do all the time that you don't think about that a shelter dog would not have.
8: And, absolutely.
13: And it would help them feel more at home. Mm-hmm. It would help them have some playtime, you know.
12: It just keeps their mind stimulated.
13: Yeah.
12: And one of the things you would love, one day you'll have to come by when it's peanut butter frisbee time. But, you know, you put peanut butter on the back of a frisbee, and then we clip it onto the kennel door. And from there, they lick it. And because it's a Frisbee and it's lighter and they're licking, all you hear is clap, clap, clap, clap, clap of the Frisbee hitting the door. And then about, 15 minutes later, it's silent because they're all done and they're all napping because they feel good. But the kennels smell like peanut butter.
8: Yeah. It's so sweet.
12: Everyone's got peanut butter breath.
2: Well, I actually just had a banana and peanut butter before you guys got here. So maybe that's why you're smelling peanut
12: Who
2: butter.
12: Who doesn't love peanut butter? But it's just one of the ways that we can do enrichment for them.
8: Well, we always have our Amazon wish list that you can go to and purchase things off of as well.
2: Oh, and how do you get there from your website or do we just type in your name in Amazon?
8: Yeah, you can get there from our website and then it ships directly to us.
2: I love that. That's so convenient. You can do it from your phone. Don't even have to think about it.
8: So easy.
2: Just click add to cart, buy now.
8: Buy now. Done. We love buy the now. Buy now button.
2: Trust me, so does my credit card. We'll be right back. 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
2: Good morning. Thanks for listening to WDBO. I'm Michelle Wargo with our top story. 8 cyclists were injured in a crash with a pickup truck Saturday morning in DeLand. Florida Highway Patrol says the driver of a Chevy Silverado struck the group just before 7 at Voorhees and Wade Avenues. 4 cyclists were taken to the hospital, 3 with serious injuries, and troopers say the driver stayed at the scene. The investigation is ongoing. A motorcycle rider is dead after a crash in Lake County. Florida Highway Patrol says it happened Saturday afternoon on State Road 44 near Brantley Branch Road. Troopers say the rider was speeding, lost control, crossed into the westbound lanes, and collided with a pickup truck. The motorcyclist was pronounced dead at the scene. The truck driver was not hurt and stayed at the scene. This crash also remains under investigation. Nike is facing a new class action lawsuit accusing the company of failing to refund tariff-related costs.
3: In the proposed lawsuit, consumers claim Nike should not be allowed to keep significant refunds it may receive. This comes after the U.S. Supreme Court ruled in February that the president lacked authority under the International Emergency Economic Powers Act to impose certain tariffs. Nike has said it paid roughly $1 billion in tariffs on imported goods as a result of those actions. Plaintiffs allege the company raised prices on some footwear by $5 to $10 and on apparel by $2 to $10. I'm Lisa Carton.
2: Ozempic and Wegovy pills are now available for same-day delivery on Amazon. The Ozempic pill launched last week after the January launch of the Wegovy pill. The GLP-1s were originally made as weekly injectables for type 2 diabetes and obesity treatment. The pill versions are to be taken once daily. I'm Michelle Wargo, WDBO News.
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11: I'm Channel 9 Eyewitness News meteorologist Daniel McFarland, and it's going to be warm out there once again today. Temperatures are rising on Mother's Day into the low 90s across much of the area. The mid-90s is expected to be the heat index before rain chances return in the afternoon. For Channel 9 Eyewitness News, I'm meteorologist Daniel McFarland.
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15: I-4 is part of your commute this morning. Give yourself some additional commute time because you do have those delays heading eastbound from Osceola Parkway to 535 and heading over to the westbound side of I-4. You're seeing some stop-and-go traffic from the beach line down to 535. So far, so good on the turnpike. It's coming in accident and delay-free. The beach line looks good heading both eastbound and westbound. 417, there's a crash lookout for southbound approaching International Drive that has a shoulder blocked. From the WDBO Traffic Center, I'm Daphne Smith.
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13: Welcome back to Wags and Whiskers, where we celebrate the joy of adopting furry friends and keeping them happy and healthy. I'm your host, Michelle Wargo, and joining me today are our lovely pet experts, Brandy Bennett, the Director of Development for the Pet Alliance, and we have Communications and Marketing Manager, Kenny Tellyar.
12: Hello again.
8: Hello.
13: Welcome back.
12: Welcome to segment three.
13: Yeah, so for segment three, I wanted to ask you more about, you know, we talked about donations, we talked about ways people can give, but then if people want to volunteer or, you know, step up and really get more involved, what are those opportunities like?
12: Yeah, I love that you asked that. So, you know, we just opened up our brand new Orlando shelter. It's located at 4311 South John Young Parkway. And one of the things that we need in this location, you know, we need more volunteers and we definitely need fosters so we can, you know, fill the community's needs with pets. So, I mean, right now orientation has just opened up again for volunteers because that's one of the things they've been asking the second we announced we were opening.
8: They can't wait to volunteer.
12: Yeah.
13: Well, you're so conveniently located now. Like, you don't need to get into the traffic that you used to get into in order to go to your facility. So it's a lot easier.
12: It's at a great location. And so people are signing up and it'll be great to get, you know, a new group of volunteers in there to just socialize and keep the pets happy.
13: And who doesn't want to play with pets? I mean, come on.
8: Yeah, kitty cuddler. What a good title, huh?
13: I mean, ooh, can I get a name tag that says
8: Yeah,
13: that?
8: I mean, that's amazing. Who doesn't want to do that?
13: Just here for the cuddles. So with becoming a volunteer, once you get signed up, is there, I'm guessing, you know, you have to do some kind of background check or online, right?
12: There's
13: you have to do the application.
12: So if you go to our website, petallianceorlando.org, click on volunteer, pick what volunteer, you know, you'd like to do. Like you said, there's kitty cuddlers, or do you want to work with the dogs? Which works for you? Do you want to be a foster volunteer? Then you would submit that application. From there, our volunteer coordinator would set you up for orientation. And that's where you get to ask all your questions and they give you all the do's and don'ts and here's how you get around this big circle. You're not going to get lost. It's okay. And then and then once you go through all that, then you're able to volunteer on your schedule.
13: Okay.
8: Yeah, and so sign up.
13: If you still wanted to volunteer in Sanford, if you're closer to Sanford, that's still an option.
12: It's still an option, yes, of course. I mean, if people, you know, if you've got some sort of medical background and you want to volunteer at one of our clinics, let us know because we've got the two clinics as well.
13: Oh, that's
12: great. So, I mean, there's just all these different options for volunteers, but we love our volunteers and we couldn't operate without them.
8: We could not do this without them.
13: Well, and just, you know, by the outpouring of support that you saw on your grand opening, I mean, the volunteers love you too.
8: Yes, they do.
13: So don't forget that. Yeah. It's a two-way street.
12: And then another thing that we need, I mean, summer is coming up and right now we're already starting to get the calls. We're starting to get the emails. We need more fosters so that we can take in those mama dogs or the those mama cats, more that, you know, that are pregnant right now, and or they've got a very young litter of puppies and they're still nursing. We need those homes for them to go to until mama's done nursing and the puppies are old enough to, you know, be put up for adoption. So that's our greatest need with fosters.
13: And I mean, hello, who doesn't want to be there for the puppies?
12: Yes, like, I mean, if you've got that extra space in your home, it's like, it's such a rewarding experience knowing that you're making sure these guys are all safe until, you know, it's time for them to look for a forever home. But it's like, if you've got an extra bathroom in your home and you're like, I could house a little family in here for a couple of weeks, please come visit us.
8: Brace little puppies for a couple months.
12: Fun little kittens bouncing everywhere. I mean,
13: climbing.
12: Yeah. I love those kittens. Oh my goodness.
13: With fostering, you know, you mentioned the babies, you know, mm-hmm. the mama dogs and the babies. When we did the walkthrough, there was a mom who had just given birth in the kennel. She had her little puppies. Did those guys all get?
12: She's still there.
8: She's
12: with them.
8: Still there. Okay. They're too young to get adopted.
13: She was so sweet. She was smiling at us.
8: Yeah.
13: Like, she's just wagging her tail. Like, look what I did. I made puppies.
8: She was proud mama.
13: Yeah.
8: She's going into foster.
12: She is, to
8: finish letting the puppies grow up until they're old enough to get adopted.
13: Well, if anyone's looking for puppies, those ones were adorable.
8: They were so cute. Yes, they were. Getting in and out of that little tub.
12: Oh my goodness. Yeah. So, I mean, we're talking about adoption. You know, anyone that's interested in adopting at our shelter, you know, when we update our website in real time. So if there's a picture of them saying that they're available for adoption, come on in and visit us.
13: Sorry. I love that.
12: That's what I was trying.
13: And then you have that, you have those rooms too, where you can meet with the dog, have a private little, you know, play session, mm-hmm. or you could take them, like you said, to the open
8: play yard,
13: play yard that's air conditioned. Yeah, so we talked about volunteers, we talked about puppies, mm-hmm. we talked about fostering moms who are giving birth to puppies. Mm-hmm. Once you have those puppies and they're ready to learn,
12: okay,
13: we shall say, yeah. What do we do?
12: Okay, so we, another thing that we've started over in our Sanford shelter is that we've got puppy training classes going on.
13: Oh.
12: So if you've got, there's two different age groups. There's preschool and then there's kindergarten. So anywhere between the ages of 2 and 6 months, puppies are available for the puppy classes. So from 2 to 4, they're considered preschool.
13: Okay.
12: And then from 4 to 6 is kindergarten. Those are the groups that we break them up to.
13: So when you have a preschool pup, are you just working on them focusing on you?
12: The basic training, just getting them to listen. But they just try to teach them skills to help them become a better dog.
13: Cool. You know,
12: as they get older.
8: Yeah, we have professional dog trainers. I mean, they're certified.
13: Because that's a worry that people have too, right? Mm-hmm. Because everybody wants a puppy, but not everybody has the time to train a puppy.
8: Correct.
13: Or, you know, take them out to the bathroom all the time. And in this class will not only train your dog, but also train you on how to further train your dog.
12: Right. So we'll be there for education and support kind of thing. And then also, like, it's just, like you said, a structured framework.
13: I mean, we did it with my puppy. I mean, you just, you know, when you have a dog, you don't know.
12: You got to be consistent. You've got to be on a schedule. You can't, you know, you can't meet with friends after work for, you know, dinner. It's like,
13: they will train you.
12: Yeah.
13: Is what we've learned.
8: Yes. Mm-hmm.
13: Coco has my mom wrapped around her finger. She's got everyone wrapped around her fingers, but she doesn't even have fingers because she's a dog. But you know what I mean?
8: Pause.
13: Wrapped around her little paws.
12: Yes.
13: Yeah, they will train you if you don't train them. So it's important that you get them on a schedule like you said. And so that's in Sanford?
12: That's happening at our Sanford shelter, yes.
13: Okay. And if people want to find out the specific dates and sign up for that, they just go to the website?
12: Yeah, if you go to our website, petalllianceorlando.org, click on puppy training. Just click on training classes. Because in the near future, we will be offering these services that we offer for puppies for adult dogs.
13: Oh.
12: So we've got a lot planned when it comes to puppy training. It's just another way that we can keep animals in the home.
13: And this is off topic, but for senior dogs, are there things that you should be doing to keep them engaged? You know, because you're talking about maybe adult training.
12: Mm-hmm.
13: But I know that for aging adults, we have like brain games and things like that. Do we have, Is there stuff that you know of for dogs and cats as they age that they should, maybe toys that they should play with or different, you know?
12: I mean, one of the basic things, like when you, like for a senior dog, I mean, we've all had them. They're a little bit slower. Mm-hmm. So just always keep mind of their energy level when you're out walking with them and just let them stop and sniff as often as they'd like, even if it's every 2 feet.
8: It takes forever
12: to walk around the block with them. But to them, that's what mentally stimulates them.
13: Okay.
12: So the sniffing, they get to see, okay, so Fred was walking over here yesterday, but now Martha's over there, kind of thing. Just making up names.
13: That's
12: here,
13: the
12: but
13: best thing.
12: Yeah, best thing for them. And just keep them stimulated, you know, like you said.
13: I assume that the catio that y'all have really helps the cats stay stimulated and engaged. And then if they feel overdone, they just walk back inside, right?
8: Yeah, and just go back right back through that little door. But that's exactly why we built the catio. We put some plants outside too so that birds and butterflies would come by. There'd be the lizards
13: out
8: there.
13: The lizards, ooh.
8: They'll love those, you know? So this is really an enrichment for the cats.
13: If you're just tuning in, you're listening to Wags and Whiskers on WDBO. And if you have a question for a future episode, you can tap the open mic button inside the WDBO app. There you'll also find the Wags and Whiskers button where you'll find past episodes of this show, as well as all the information on how to get in touch with the Pet Alliance. We had a groundbreaking of the grand opening, not a groundbreaking. The groundbreaking happened, what, like 2 years ago?
8: Yeah, a long time ago.
13: But throughout this process, you know, every time that there was a construction
8: milestone,
13: right? We discussed it because this is how important this place is for everyone.
8: Yeah, and we're saving lives here.
13: The community came out and showed their support, and now we just need a little more support with that capital campaign that's ongoing to make sure that we don't have to pay for this property and this building forever and ever.
8: Yeah, no, I mean, it's important. We are all donation-based. We don't accept any money from the government.
13: Oh, wow.
8: So we're not government-funded at all. It's private donations. That's how we're run, 100%. So every dollar that's given to us is used in the facility somehow. So we raised almost the $15 million. So we're just shy of getting that $15 million so that we can have no debt on the facility and then use any other donations that come in for the animals.
13: Do you, as director of development, have a whole team of people supporting you, or are you just out there championing it?
8: Well, I would like to think that everyone's in development. We're all championing for the cause. But there's three of us on the team. We do have the fur ball. We do Paws in the Park. And both of those monies go to our general fund. So that's for fundraising. Kenny is also part of our team here. And so every time he reaches out to the community about marketing and, and you know.
13: Yeah, you got the press out in record numbers, so good job.
8: So getting the word out and, you know, letting people know what we're doing with the $15 million and showing people that, you know, this is the new home for these animals until they find their forever home is really important to us.
13: Yeah, and some of the highlights that we went over already today are things that you don't see in shelters normally, right? You don't have an indoor playground that's air conditioned. You don't have indoor shelter, like honestly, and air conditioned kennels and the catio or even like the working space that you can come and rent out. Like these are all unique things to this new building and this new facility on John Young Parkway.
8: Yeah, it was really thought out and between the builders and the architect and the executive director, they really took a lot of time and listened to the volunteers, the employees. Everyone had input on what they wanted. Not, you didn't get everything you wanted, obviously, but everyone's wishes were you know, took into account.
13: That's fantastic, because when you think about it and you're a member of any sort of organization and you're the one doing the work every day, you don't always, the executive director or your CEO or whoever doesn't always know that, you know, it would really help me if we had these sort of water bowls instead of these water bowls, or if we had a filling station. Like you have that whole cat.
8: The food prep area?
13: The food prep area, and then you have a dishwasher. A commercial grade, I see it when I go to a restaurant,
8: yes,
13: style dishwasher. And that's something that I'm sure a CEO or an executive director wouldn't have thought of, mm-hmm, if the people who were volunteering and helping with the animals weren't like, yo, this is what we need.
8: Yeah.
13: So that's kudos to the Pet Alliance.
8: A lot of our volunteers, their favorite room is the laundry room. And so we have these big washing machines and dryers that before we were using just, you know, ones that like you would have in your house.
13: Mm-hmm.
8: And they weren't big enough to do the loads that we needed to get through the day. And so now we have these big commercial ones and everyone is obsessed with the laundry room. It's the small things, but it's the things that make the volunteers excited.
13: It really is. Well, on that note, we're going to take another quick break and we'll be back. You're listening to Wags and Whiskers here on WDBO.
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13: Southern California was rattled with over a dozen earthquakes Saturday. The U.S. Geological Survey says a 4.4 magnitude quake struck at 7:22 p.m. and was followed less than an hour later by a 4.0 magnitude quake. Officials have not yet identified the person who was hit by an airplane while walking on the runway of a Colorado airport. The Frontier flight was heading from Denver to Los Angeles when it killed someone on the runway late Friday night. U.S. Secretary of State Marco Rubio is meeting with the Prime Minister of Qatar as the U.S. waits for Iran's response to President Trump's peace proposal.
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0: unconditional love and joy our pets bring to us. We are wrapping up this week's episode of Wags and Whiskers, and just want to remind everyone about all the different ways that they can get involved with the Pet Alliance of Central Florida. You've got locations in Sanford, you've got this brand new facility, you know, just wrap it all up for us.
1: Okay, so our new facility, if people are wondering where it's located, mm-hmm. So it's on John Young Parkway. It's 4311 South John Young Parkway, and it's the best way to describe where it's at. Do you know where the intersection of John Young, where Holden turns into Millennial?
0: Yes.
1: Okay, so it's right in that area.
0: I made a U-turn there because I drove past it.
2: Yes. Yeah. You have to make a U-turn there.
0: Yeah.
1: And so that's where we're located. We are open to make it easier for people to adopt, for people to come in and donate, to people come in and see the new shelter. We are open 7 days a week from 12 p.m. to 6 p.m. So we're pretty much always there. Anyone wants to come by and be like, hey, I've got this bag of dog food or cat food I want to donate, bring it on in whenever. We're open to the public and we'll gladly take it.
0: Do you take doggy beds and those kind of things too?
1: Yes.
0: Okay.
1: We do. Mm-hmm. Gently used. Like if your dog tore a big hole in it. We couldn't wash it in those wonderful washing machines Randy was talking about earlier.
0: But you buy them and then they're like, I don't like this. Or it's too big. Mm-hmm. You have a small dog or it's too small. You have a big dog.
1: Exactly. Yeah. Anything pet related, we will take.
0: Or, you know, if you go to Ross and you see that they're all on sale, you could just buy a bunch and donate them.
1: You know, it's funny that you say that because there's a lot of times people will let us know blanket throws are on sale, $5. And like people will just stock up and buy them and then donate them to us.
0: Yeah. I love that.
1: We can always use
2: blankets.
0: Who doesn't need a soft blanket to curl up with? Exactly. I mean, come on, think about the dogs and the kittens. So Pet Alliance, just for people who don't know, it was founded in 1937. I didn't know that it was part of the Orlando Humane Society.
2: Yeah, we've had a couple name changes along the way before we became Pet Alliance. And so, yeah, we were part of the Humane Society when we started in 1937. So we're almost on our 90th anniversary birthday.
0: Oh, wow. And you just opened this great facility for everyone to come to.
1: Mm-hmm. It's exciting. It's
0: I love watching the arc, you know, of you know, something starts off with, you know, we see a need in the community and then it just builds and builds and it becomes a community within the community.
1: That's what's so wonderful about this facility is the community. It's because of them we were able to build it. Like mm-hmm. that whole building was all built on donations. So,
0: which is remarkable. I didn't know that you didn't have any government funding.
2: Nope. All private donors.
0: Way to go. Way to go, Central Florida.
1: I'm
0: proud of you.
1: Our supporters rock.
2: Yeah.
1: Yeah.
2: We're really blessed.
0: So now that we're all lovey-dovey gratitude, is there anything else you want to ask them for? Like, we love you, but please give us more.
2: We're almost to our goal. So it would really be nice if we did not have to have a mortgage on the building. So we're short of our goal, $260,000. It'd be nice to get there, you know, little by little. We get there each week, knocking it down. We started at $350,000 just a month ago.
1: Yeah, about a month ago. And it's like, it's amazing how like the $10, the $20, or $50, or $100 donations, they add up. Mm-hmm. So every little bit helps.
0: Well, and like we were saying too, you know, if you're going to donate blankets or beds or pet food, then that's something that the Pet Alliance doesn't have to buy, right?
1: Right.
0: So exactly. You had mentioned that you have an Amazon store or an Amazon
2: wish list. Yes.
0: How great is that? Like if you're laying in bed at 3 a.m. and you can't sleep mm-hmm. and you want to do something good for the universe instead of buying yourself, you know, another water toothpick or whatever, you know, buy something for Pet Alliance.
1: Hop on over to our page and, you know, buy the cats and kittens churro. They would love that.
0: Yeah.
1: Yeah.
0: Do something good for someone else.
1: Well, the dogs would love the Bill Jack treats.
2: Oh, yeah.
0: Oh.
1: Yeah.
0: Yeah. Those are great for training.
2: They are.
0: Okay. Anything else you want to add this week?
1: Do us a favor, like, you know, to learn more. You just keep on following us because on our social media, go to our website and sign up for our newsletter. Like, there's just so many ways. Just interact with us and let us know your thoughts and come visit us and adopt and foster and volunteer, please.
0: Don't shop, adopt.
2: Yes. There you go. That's the saying.
0: Well, that's this week's episode of Wags and Whiskers here on WDBO.

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1: Good morning. Thanks for listening to WDBO. I'm Michelle Borgo with our top story. As the U.S. continues to wait for Iran's response to the one-page proposal on a temporary pause to hostilities, Americans continue to feel the impact of the war on their daily lives, including at the gas pump. ABC News Chief Global Affairs Correspondent Martha Raddatz spoke with voters in the battleground state of Pennsylvania this week on their thoughts of the war.
2: Everybody, they feel it when they go to the gas station and they worry about what comes next, when this will end. But as for looking at President Trump, those diehard Trump supporters say this, they repeat the president's rhetoric, basically saying this is a small price to pay if he can stop any sort of nuclear bomb. But others are absolutely outraged. Why did it start? What are we doing? How do we end it?
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4: I'm Channel 9 Eyewitness News meteorologist Daniel McFarland, and once again, the heat is back today, and we're tracking some very good thunderstorm chances. Full details for you coming up.
1: It's currently 81 degrees and partly sunny here at Orlando's Severe Weather Station. I'm Michelle Wargo, continuing our team coverage. Off the coast of Miami this morning, the U.S. Coast Guard continues their investigation into the cause of a boat explosion Saturday afternoon that injured 11 people and prompted a major emergency response in the area. ABC's Ikey Joshi has details.
5: The explosion happening on a charter boat near the usually packed Hullover sandbar.
6: We've got a boat explosion at the fuel docks.
5: The operation, considered a level 2 mass casualty incident, more than two dozen fire rescue units rushing to the scene, along with multiple additional emergency teams scrambling to get those boaters and bring them to safety.
1: A motorcycle rider is dead after a crash in Lake County. Florida Highway Patrol says it happened Saturday afternoon on State Road 44 near Brantley Branch Road. Troopers say the rider was speeding, lost control, crossed into the westbound lane, and collided with a pickup truck. The motorcyclist was pronounced dead at the scene. The truck driver was not hurt and remained at the scene. The crash remains under investigation. I'm Michelle Wargo, WDBO News.
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10: If you're heading eastbound on I-4, you're seeing some delays between US 192 and 535, and also some I-4 eastbound delays approaching the beach line to Sand Lake Road. Heading over to the westbound side of I-4, some stop-and-go traffic between the beach line and 535. 417, you have a crash to look out for. 417 southbound approaching International Drive that has the shoulder blocked. So far, so good on the beach line, moving along at a pretty good pace, heading in both directions. From the WDBO Traffic Center, I'm Daphne Smith.
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3: Welcome to the Loner Ranger Show. Bruce Woodburn, Cross Country Mortgage, and yes, I am the Loner Ranger. We do a lot of things here that we really try to set the tone for what's going on in real estate, what is happening in your market, what are interest rates doing, what programs are people really seeking these days, what loan programs tend to be better than others, what interest rates tend to be better than others, VA, FHA, conventional. What do you do when you want to buy a home and you want to build on your own lot? How do you get started with this? What if you're thinking you might need to renovate your home, or you want to buy a home and do a complete renovation? We talk about all this, including things that may help you save money. We are going to discuss today about what is going on with the property tax elimination that was really just kind of set forth by Ron DeSantis. Where is that going? What is the likelihood that you are going to see some tax relief on that? And then what's happening with homeowners insurance as well? Homeowners insurance is a big issue when it comes to affordability, but most people are mostly concerned with what interest rates are doing. So we're going to hit that. What are the possibilities that the Fed may give us a Fed cut here coming up in the future? All of this ahead on the Loner Ranger Radio Show. Bruce Woodburn, Cross Country Mortgage. You see, I've been helping people with their mortgages for 36 years. I'm right here in Central Florida. I've got branches throughout the state of Florida, but I lend in all 50 states. I'm doing mortgages all over the country right now for you folks, and I appreciate the opportunity to help you. If you need a real estate referral, please let me know. I want to talk to you about the Loan Arranger Real Estate Rebate Program for just a second here. That is a program that I put together because I found that most people that go out and select a real estate agent really don't know what to look for. So what happens is you tend to select people that you know and you may like, and that may be great. But would you select a financial planner that you know and like but did not perform well? Of course you wouldn't. Of course you wouldn't. And most of the real estate agents that I see out there don't really know how to negotiate very well. They really don't. They just kind of lay down and hope that the deal comes together. Now, I'm not saying that's the case from all agents, because it's not. I work with great agents all over the country. But a lot of them are really just afraid to get in there and negotiate. Even my wife has to step out of the room when I'm on negotiating mode, because I'm telling you, I'm going to fight for what I think is right for me. Wouldn't you want somebody to fight for what's right for you? The problem is you don't know. You can only go by what your trusted advisor is telling you to do. So if the trusted advisor is saying, I think you should pay full price for the house, then you're going to do what they say. But a good one may not say that. They may say, I know they want full price. I know they said they're not going to come down, but I think we should try this, this, and this. Isn't that what you want? So what I did is I found that when you choose your own real estate agent, I was looking at it and I'm going, oh my God, that agent is not negotiating in their best interest. They're just trying to put a deal together, but they're not fighting for your money. Don't you want somebody to fight for your money? Well, I'm going to fight for your money. But what I did is I set up this real estate program so that I will refer you to a great real estate agent in the area that you choose to buy or sell in. That real estate agent will not pay me one red cent for that referral. Now, most real estate agents do pay a referral fee when they get a referral from one agent to another. But in my case, they don't pay me anything. Here's what they do. They pay you, my client, up to 25% of their commission. Now, that's pretty handsome. Up to $10,000. It's pretty amazing. It's worked famously. Now, I have had unbelievable success with this because I'm giving you hand-picked real estate agents that I like, trust, and will negotiate. But here's something even better. I also employ them to negotiate closing costs on your behalf. You see, I talk about this on my show all the time. You're better off to negotiate closing costs from a seller than you are the reduction of the price of the house. Unless you're putting 50% down, negotiate closing costs, folks. It's way better for you. It's dollar for dollar out of pocket. So you want to go into it. I'm going to give you the steps that you need to take to be able to properly negotiate to get you into a property for the least amount of money out of pocket and help this, have the seller help you with your closing costs, buy down the interest rate, so forth and so on. 407-706-3313. 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You can hear me broadcasting throughout the state of Florida. I help clients in all 50 states. So you need my help, the Loan Arranger's here to help you. And my real estate rebate program will absolutely be a major benefit. Matter of fact, if you want client testimonials on this, you just let me know. I got tons of them. Like, just tons of them. But you will win every single time when you choose my real estate agents. And again, they don't pay me, they pay you. Why do I do it? Because transactions go smoother, because you win more. And when you go out and make an offer on a house and you lose that offer, like you just don't get chosen as the winning offer, it starts to get discouraging after one, two, three times. So you start to think maybe there's a common denominator there. So you go in a different direction. I help you with this. Now, if you are a seller and you're trying to sell in this market, now I'm just going to tell you, I know that a lot of people won't tell you it's a buyer's market, but if you look at the amount of inventory out there right now, it puts buyers in more control than sellers. You got 11,000 homes on the market here, right here in the Orlando area, even more in the Tampa area. And there's some areas even south of Tampa that are really sitting for a lot longer on the market. So here's the thing, folks. You got to have a powerful person behind you helping you sell your house. So if you're going to sell your home, here's what you want to do. How do builders do it? So builders are doing very well right now, better than you might think. Why? Well, there's a couple of reasons. First of all, their homes don't look like yours. There's not all kinds of stuff in the house, not all kinds of personal belongings. They're minimalized. They're very neutral tones or gray tones. So these are the things that sell today. So if you want to sell for more, make your home look more like a builder home. Now, what else do they do? They're paying your closing costs. They're paying for rate buy downs. If you're going to compete in this market, then do what they're doing. I will help you structure it, and I will help your real estate agent position you so that you win as a seller. Don't you want to win as a seller? Honestly. So here's the thing. We want your home to look like a builder home as much as possible without completely disrupting your life. You don't want your house smelling like pets. If you're a pet owner, great for you. The fact of the matter is you don't want to miss out on an opportunity for somebody that may not be a pet owner. And you can't have your house smelling like pets. I got a guy right now, he's got 13 cats. And the real estate agent found, listen, they got his house on the market. They've got him into another contract to buy another house, but it's contingent upon his house selling. It's not getting any offers. Why? Because he's got 13 cats in there. Now, great. Hey, I'm a cat lover. I got a cat myself. I love my kitty cat. However, I don't want my house smelling like cat. And he can't eliminate this. So you're going to be up against it, and you're not going to get full price offer if that's what you do. You're just not going to get it. You can't expect that you would. 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
11: 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I'll give you the contact information. 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But let me tell you something. You gotta quit looking so chunky, man. You're not looking at your best. Okay. And that extra weight's not good for your heart. It's not good for your cholesterol. Your knees are going on you. Your hips are going on you. You don't have the energy to move around. So smarten up. It's worth it. Believe me, you'll save the money in food and booze just by doing the weight loss program. It will break even. 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And your spouse doesn't deserve to look at you the way you look right now. You should do something about it. And not many people are going to tell you that, but the Lone Ranger's here to tell you. 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My wife is almost 10 years younger than me. I don't need to look like a fat slob. 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You got to be careful, man. You get what you pay for. And if you want one of them big boxes and you want your neighbors have the same house five doors down from you, and you can't even wheel your wheelbarrow between two houses without scraping your knuckles on your neighbor's house, if that's what you want, well, that's fine. I can tell you which builders to go to. I can tell you which production builders to go to. I can tell you which semi-custom builders to go to. I can tell you which custom builders to go to all over the state of Florida and some in other states as well. My name's Bruce Woodburn. I am the Lone Ranger. And you can count on me for accurate information. No bull. Here's another thing. I don't use AI for my loan applications. And don't think that is a benefit, you guys. Even you millennials, don't be foolish. I'm telling you, this AI is great for some things. It's going to help you fix your stupid emails that you send out so they don't look so bad when you send them out. However, you don't want AI and these companies, even your bank at Bank of America and Wells Fargo, you call in the bank, you know where you're going? 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
11: Welcome back to the Lone Ranger Radio Show with Bruce Woodburn, Cross Country Mortgage, Orlando, Tampa, Jacksonville, Daytona, you name it, all the way down to Cape Coral and everywhere in between. I lend in all 50 states, but I'm right here in your backyard. And here's the thing. I'm not a robot, and I'm not an AI. I might be an A something, but I'm not an AI. And here's the thing. don't trust AI to do your mortgage. I know a lot of people may be thinking, oh no, it's going to be, listen, it's too much sensitive information. And when you give that sensitive information, you need a human being that you can count on. Believe me, you do. And a lot of these companies right now, these big organizations, big mortgage companies even, that they outsource a lot of that data to foreign countries like Africa. I know that's a continent, but Africa, to the Philippines. There's places that have our sensitive information. I don't want my social security number and my tax returns and every place that I've lived and worked to be known by people that don't even live here. I'd rather that be protected. 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Well, of course it could. But I'm going to tell you one thing. When it comes to cross-country mortgage, we don't share your information to anyone. We don't share it. 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That's all you need. Now, when you get a mortgage from me, you know what? I don't even start with a hard credit pull. Doesn't happen here. Everything's a soft pull. We don't want to do anything to negatively affect your credit. That would negatively affect the loan I can get for you. So we want to protect that. But we also aren't selling that data. Like a lot of mortgage companies will sell it. Do you know that even the credit reporting agencies, Equifax, TransUnion, and Experian, as soon as your credit's pulled, they sell your data to other companies? You're right. It's not right, but they do. It's called trigger leads. I don't buy trigger leads because I don't believe that your information should be hacked. I don't believe it. Here's another thing that we do for you that you don't even know we do. We're going to do it upon your request. We're going to help you out. We're going to put you on an opt-out list. So when you call my office, we don't want every other mortgage company and your data being sold all over the place. We don't sell it. 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I have a link there to the opt-out list. Now, we talked about my real estate rebate program. I also want to talk about my social media. So Facebook, the Woodburn Team at Cross Country Mortgage, Instagram at Woodburn Team, YouTube, Bruce Woodburn, the Loan Arranger, and at Cross Country WP for Winter Park. Now listen, here's why I give you that, folks. I have created And I'm not even finished yet. I got a ton more to do. But I am creating a library for all of you to if you're interested in getting a mortgage, I want you to know everything you want to know about a conventional loan, an FHA loan, a VA loan, a USDA loan, how construction loans work, how renovation loans work. What's a DSCR? What's a bank statement loan? What information do I need? What are the pros? What are the cons? Everything is going to be in this library on my YouTube page. Go to Bruce Woodburn, the loan arranger, and you'll see it all there. Now, they're not all there yet, but they're getting there. I'm building up this channel so it has a complete library so that you're fully informed. Also, interviews with very influential people. We're talking about right now, I've been talking to Tom McNamara from EXP Real Estate. He's done an amazing amount of work on really digging deep into the whole property tax elimination that Ron DeSantis has put into play. Well, I'm going to bring you up to speed with that right now, folks. So strap in. Here we go. So they proposed several different House joint resolution and bills that have really not gone anywhere. Now, originally, the HJR 203 was to eliminate homesteaded taxes with the exception of non-school taxes. So those are the things that weren't eliminated. That thing has died. Now, what's happened is they all passed the House, but they failed in the Senate. And what happens is they just don't even call on it. So what this is standard operating procedure. Believe me, if you knew what went on in these committees, you'd get very frustrated with it. But what happens is they just run the clock out and then it doesn't get brought up. So here's the thing, folks. What is likely to happen with the whole bill to eliminate property taxes? Well, most of them are dead in the water. But Ron DeSantis has gone ahead and he's called for a special assessment on this. So we are going to go in and redo it. But I don't think it's going to go anywhere there, too, because you got to remember, Ron DeSantis is a lame duck. After January, he doesn't have a job anymore. So who's going to take over? Well, I do believe if another Republican gets in, they probably will run on this as well. But there's no resolution and there's no answers as to where they're going to get the money to replace the amount of taxes that would be cut. Now, what most people don't realize is that your actual amount of taxes that you pay on your property taxes that's related to homestead is not that much. It's not as much as you think. So even if they are limited, if HJR 203 happened, your taxes are going to go down about 40%, which is pretty nice. I'll take 40% in tax reduction. But where's the money going to come from? And I don't think enough people feel comfortable knowing as where that's going to come from, and they wouldn't vote for it. So it's dead in the water. So don't expect anything like that to happen. Now, let's move on from there. By the way, if you'd like to know more about it, you can check out my YouTube channel, or you can go to @FloridaRealEstateInsider, and my friend Tom McNamara will explain it soup to nuts. Really informative stuff. Does a great job. If you go to my YouTube page, you can see the link to his page right there. Go to Bruce Woodburn, the Loan Arranger, and look up the show from today, which would be May the 9th. So look it up and you'll see it. And May 9th and 10th, actually, I'm doing this show on both days. So there you go. My friends, if you want to know more about tax relief, I don't think it's going anywhere. So here's another thing. I think that there's a lot of folks out there that would like to consider buying a home right now, but they just don't really have the cash to do it. So one of the things that we did is we put together a combination of solar panels and down payment assistance. Now, this product is pretty unique, I'm going to tell you. Here's how it works. You need down payment assistance. Now, this is only good for FHA buyers, but you don't have to be a first-time home buyer. But here's the thing. I'll combine a solar panel package with down payment assistance. And here's how it works. You go buy a house, say it's $400,000. The solar panels are going to be $35,000 to put them on. I'm using an example, folks. I'll add $35,000 to your mortgage. You'll get these solar panels. But the thing is, folks, there's no second lien. There's no encumbrance of your property, so you can't refi. See, these solar panel companies are screwing people out there. They're putting leases on the property. I got one guy right now. He's trying to buy a home. I got him qualified for $350,000 to buy the home. The solar panel company will not approve him to assume the solar panel loan. How do you like that? So now the seller gets screwed, because he's got solar panels that this guy can't assume. And the buyer gets screwed because he can't buy the house that he wants to buy. And it's dead in the water. You can't go anywhere with it. How are they going to solve this problem? I've had this problem before where I've had buyers wanting to buy a home, but they don't qualify for the solar panels. Then you got people that want to refinance, and the solar panel company won't release the lien for you to refinance. So you're stuck with a higher interest rate. Folks, do not do solar panels unless you want to pay cash for them. Don't do a lease. Don't do a purchase, and don't fall for their antics, because they are going to put a UCC lien on your property. They say it's not on your property, and it's not. It's on the solar panels. But you can't do anything with your property because you still got a lien on it. So don't do it. My down payment assistance doesn't have any second lien. It's all rolled into the first mortgage. So there is no second lien. And I give you between 3.5% to 5% down payment assistance. So you'd get on a $400,000 house, you could get like $20,000 in down payment assistance. But here's the thing I didn't like about down payment assistance. Most of it will also keep you from refinancing, selling, or renting down the road. Mine does not keep you from doing that. 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When are they going to be installed? 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We're going to talk about how buyers can win. I'm going to give you three things that how you can win as a buyer in today's market. 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The Loan Arranger will be back one more time. Keep in mind, if you are looking for a new mortgage to purchase, refinance, maybe you're looking to build your own home, maybe you're looking to renovate the home you have, maybe you are looking for a reverse mortgage, maybe you're getting up there and you don't want any payments. I got a client right now, they've got $1 million house, it's free and clear, and he wanted $500,000 cash out and didn't want to make any payments. I'm helping him out with that too. 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
22: We've warmed up quickly, but a big difference out there today.

0: 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I'm meteorologist Daniel McFarland from Severe Weather Center 9.
1: 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Triple Team Traffic.
2: Heavy delays if you're heading I-4 eastbound between US 192 and 535, and also I-4 eastbound delays approaching the beach line down to Sand Lake Road. Heading over to the westbound side of I-4, stop-and-go traffic between the beach line and also 535. 417, so far you're dealing with that crash southbound approaching International Drive that has the shoulder blocked. The beach line is looking good. Heading both eastbound and westbound, there's no complaints. The turnpike is coming in accident and delay free. From the WDBO Traffic Center, I'm Daphne Smith.
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3: Welcome back to the Lone Ranger Radio Show. You got Bruce Woodburn, Cross Country Mortgage. Yes, I am the Lone Ranger, and I'm here on the air to make sure that you have all of the real news, no fake news around here. We're going to tell it like we see it. Let's talk about interest rates. Let's talk about what the Fed's going to do. Let's talk about what's affecting interest rates. So here's the deal. Ever since we started bombing Iran, the interest rates have gone up a little bit. So we lost a fair amount, but we went from 5.99 that we had for one day. That was a one day. And folks, when I tell you to lock in, lock in. When I tell you to float, float. I'm telling you what to do if you're under contract to buy a home. All my clients got alerts before rates went up saying, hey, look it, I think rates are going to go up. I think we should lock in. Some chose to do it. Some chose not to do it. They chose wrongly. You always wanted to, if I'm telling you to lock in, your chances are you should lock in. Now, I don't have a crystal ball, but I can tell you one thing. I know more than the average person because I'm a geek about it. I'm watching all the indicators. I know what's going on. But here's what's affecting it. We all know it. It's oil prices. It's gas prices. The price of oil is up. So the price of oil is up, then interest rates are going to go up on mortgages along with it. So there you have it, folks. We went from about 5.99 in one day, and I'm going to say it was really close to really 6.2. So where is it right now? About 6.3 on average on a conventional loan. Okay, a little bit lower FHA, a little bit lower than that VA. So if you're a veteran, you can still get in the fives. But are they up? They're absolutely up. And we had a rough week this week. There was a lot of up and down, and we had a couple of days that were okay. We had a few days that just weren't okay at all. We had some horrible days in there. But until that oil starts flowing, I don't see an opportunity for them to come down much. However, are they bad? No. Did they go up into the sevens? No. They went up a little bit from where they were. Is it still a good time to buy? One of the best times to buy. Let's talk about why. First, write my number down. Orlando, 407-706-3313. Tampa, 813-213-4009, or WeBringYouHome.com. 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Now, if somebody's beating the tar out of me, I believe there's something fishy going on. Because Cross Country is the number one retail lender in the country. Nobody's getting rates any cheaper than we are. 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Not many mortgage companies can even boast that. I don't think any of them can. I don't think any of them can. So Cross Country Mortgage, a lot of buying power, all the loan products in-house. You're going to get a human being, not a robot. I'm not sending my clients off to the Philippines or North Africa to take your loan application. I'm not sending you to an AI bot. I'm telling you, folks, you got to get over these AI things. Use AI for some stuff. Do a little research, but double check it. Because I'm going to tell you something. AI, and it is very, it's slanted. If you don't believe me, I'll guarantee you It is as liberal as you can possibly imagine. So don't think AI has your best interest. I had a few things that I was testing AI with, and it was interesting because I knew the answer already, but AI did everything they could to evade that issue. So I was talking to my mother-in-law. She goes, oh my God, it did the same thing to me. And she had to call him out on it. But it is a liberal medium. And don't think that they're going to try to guide you in the direction they want to guide you into. Listen, it's artificial intelligence that's being trained to get you to do things. You're going to be trained just like social media trained you. So knock it off, folks. Go to somebody that you can talk to that's not a robot. Somebody you can look eye to eye with. Somebody you can drop by their office and shake their hand. You got me. You got me, the Lone Ranger, right here. And don't think that I'm elusive, because I'm not. I check. I'm in with every client. Anybody that gets a mortgage from me, gets a consultation from me. We do Zoom meetings together. I'm more accessible than just about anybody I know out there. I really try to make my, and I return phone calls. I'm really, you know, I want you guys to know you got the real deal. So if you want somebody that's going to take good care of you, call me 407-706-3313 or 813-213-4009 or go to WeBringYouHome.com. 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Follow my social media. You can like me, Twitter me, do whatever you got to do with that thing. And you know how to find me. You know what the real deal is here. So I promised you I wanted to talk a little bit about what was going on with interest rates. So interest rates are just, you know, they're sitting right around 6.25% to 6.5% today. That's really where they are. FHA, VA, a little bit lower. I'm hearing people telling me, Bruce, I might wait because I think that the Fed's going to drop the Fed rate. First of all, negative, not going to happen. It's not going to happen at least until maybe September, if it even happens then. But there's really no indicators that that's going to happen. But a lot of people think it is because they think Trump's going to replace Powell with Warsh, and Warsh is going to come in there and drop the Fed rate. He ain't going to do it. There's too much pressure from the central banks of Europe. They're not going to do it. They're not going to do it. They actually raised their rates. So don't think that you're going to get a Fed cut. Personally, I don't even want a Fed cut. Fed cuts don't often work the way you think they do when it comes to mortgages, because mortgages are tied to the bond market. So, folks, don't think that interest rates on mortgages would get better even if the Fed did a Fed cut, because it might not happen. And oftentimes it doesn't happen. Why doesn't it happen? Because mortgages are tied to bonds. Bonds are a safe haven for institutional money when the market is uncertain. So when the market has some type of certainty or volatility, then investors like to jump in to the stock market, right? But as soon as things get a little unknown, uncertain, they pull their money out and they go into bonds. It's a safe haven. Not a lot of money to be made in bonds. However, they keep your money safer. So when what happens is the Fed drops the Fed rate, it stimulates the economy. What happens to the economy when it's stimulated? You get more inflation. More inflation is the arch enemy of the bond market, and then all of a sudden interest rates on mortgages go to hell in a handbasket. If you look at the last three Fed cuts, mortgage rates got worse right away. Right away, worse. And believe me, I got to take all your calls to explain it to each and every one of you, because you forget what I tell you on the air. So the Lone Ranger's telling you we don't need a Fed cut. We just need inflation to stay down and start pumping some oil out of the Hormuz there. So, all right, let's talk about something else. We talk a lot about first-time home buyers, but I want to talk about move-up buyers, because move-up buyers are in a really good position right now. You're sitting on equity in your home, and yet you want to buy a new one because the home don't meet your needs. You know what? That's fine. It doesn't meet your needs. Just go buy the new one. But some of you may say, hey, I need the equity out of mine, and I really just don't want to sell mine till I've already found another one. I don't want to get stuck in buying another one and not have a buyer for the one I have. I got a great bridge loan, folks. You want to talk about a bridge loan? I'll literally buy your home from you if it doesn't sell. I'll buy your home from you if it doesn't sell. How do you like that? Through my company, if it doesn't sell within 120 days, I'll buy it from you. Now, I'm not going to give you full price for it. I'll pay your mortgage off, I'll pay the lien off that I give you the bridge on, but you don't want to do it. So you keep your house on the market and you get full price for it. 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So it's a real deal. So you want a bridge loan? I got a great bridge. Most bridges aren't that good. My bridge is really good. So that's one way for move-up buyers to get into the home they want. Now, some of you may go, oh, I hate leaving my 3% interest rate to go to a 6.5% rate. 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If rates come down later, we can refinance. 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So you come to me, and you've always got a future to be able to refinance at any time in the future at amazing discounts. So you don't have to worry about that. I'm going to take care of you when it comes to that. So don't keep putting it off. You should do it now because sellers are willing to make deals for you. You can make some deals. And we talked about that in the first segment. Position your house the way a builder does. Builders are doing well because their houses don't look like yours. They're clean. They're neutral. They're gray tones. And they're giving closing costs and buy downs. I'm going to tell you something, folks. Before you choose your realtor, call me. I'm going to tell you how to choose your realtor. I'm going to tell you how to negotiate your house, how to put it on the market. Because a lot of folks don't do it. They're going with these traditional real estate agents, and they just don't know what the heck they're doing. They're not looking out for your best interest. And here's another thing, folks. What you're going to have to sign is a buyer-broker agreement with the agent that you choose. You're going to have to sign it. And that agreement says that you will personally pay them their entire commission. Well, buyers have never paid a buyer's agent commission. The seller pays it. So what's changed? Well, that changed. But you still don't have to actually pay them. So I'm going to tell you how to get around that. Do not, listen to me, do not ever sign a real estate buyer broker agreement that you can't get out of with just a notification in writing. Do not sign one where I owe you money if you don't find a house for me and I want to fire you. Some of these real estate agents are getting you folks to sign these things and you owe them 1,000, 2,000, 3% commission for the next 6 months and they're not doing anything for you. Good gracious, folks, stop falling for that stuff. It's a racket. 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Investors aren't as concerned about the market as a lot of other folks are. Why? They see the upside potential. I got a lot of friends out there buying real estate right now that are buying investment. If you don't want to do a conventional loan, I got a super easy program for you for investment properties. It's called a DSCR, debt service coverage ratio. 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I don't need them. I don't need them. I just need you to have decent credit, put 20 to 25% down. We're going to only use the rent that that property produces to qualify you for income. And I can get your interest rate pretty darn close to what a conventional interest rate would be. Pretty darn close. In some cases, better. You call the Loan Arranger. I'm going to show you how to do it. These are the ways to become an investor. If you are in your 20s or 30s, you need to buy a home now. It will create wealth for you. I will show you how to develop wealth, and I will show you, if you got a kid or a grandkid in their 20s, let's get them into a home. I'll show you how they can become a millionaire so much faster than their peers. It'll make their head spin. And listen, you're not going to do it by being a renter. You can't do it by being a tenant. You got to own property and have tenants. That's what you want to do. And it's the easiest way to amass wealth. And don't think that I'm all my money in rental properties. It's not. I'm very well diversified. Very well diversified. And if you are a builder and you're building

0: We appreciate you listening to the show. God bless each and every one of you. Thank you so much for the opportunity to spend some time with you this weekend. God bless. Have a good weekend.
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13: Thanks for listening to WDBO. I'm Michelle Wargo with our top story. The Trump administration continues to defend its reasons to begin the war with Iran. It's been more than 2 months since hostilities commenced and more than 50 days since the Iranians blocked the Strait of Hormuz. The shaky ceasefire has been tested in recent days when the U.S. struck Iranian oil tankers and Iranian drones have been flying in the region. Retired Admiral William McRaven tells ABC's Martha Raddatz on This Week that the investigation into the bombing of the girls' school in Iran, which appears to have been a misfire by the U.S.

0: military is still not resolved.
1: You know, it was frankly pretty clear from the very beginning that we were probably responsible. But again, I don't know the details of how this whole thing unfolded. It seems to be taking longer than I would think. But again, not being in the inner circle, I can't tell you whether this is too long or not.
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4: I'm Channel 9 Eyewitness News meteorologist Daniel McFarland, and we are tracking some very good rain and even thunderstorm chances today. Full details for you coming up.
0: 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I'm Michelle Wargo, continuing our team coverage. One person is dead after a single vehicle crash in Port Orange. Police say it happened just before 4 Saturday morning near Yorktown Boulevard and Hidden Lake Drive. Officers found a vehicle that had crashed into a tree line. One person inside the car was pronounced dead at the scene. That person's identity has not yet been released as police work to notify next of kin. The crash is still under investigation by Port Orange Police. Nintendo is hiking the price of its latest console. Details from Lisa Carton.
5: The video game giant announced Friday that its Switch 2 will now sell for around $500 in the U.S. That's about $50 more than the current price. The company also forecasts a decline in sales of the system within its next fiscal year. Nintendo is pointing at the rising cost of memory chips and tariffs as reasons for the financial impact. I'm Lisa Carton.
0: 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I'm Michelle Wargo, WDBO News.
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4: We've warmed up quickly, but a big difference out there today is the cloud cover. A good

0: down in the upper 70s. I'm meteorologist Daniel McFarland from Severe Weather Center 9.
1: 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Triple Team Traffic.
2: If you're heading out and I-4 is part of your commute, give yourself some additional commute time because you are dealing with some delays. I-4 eastbound between US 192 and 535 and I-4 westbound delays between the Beach Line and 535. So far, so good on the turnpike. You're in the green heading in both directions. The Beach Line looks good heading both eastbound and westbound. There's no complaints. There's an accident to look out for. 417 southbound approaching International Drive that has a shoulder blocked. From the WDBO Traffic Center, I'm Daphne Smith.
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4: Hello.
3: And Marketing and Communications Manager, Kenny Tollier.
5: How are you? Hello.
4: Hello.
5: Good to see you again. I feel like we just saw you.
3: Right?
4: We did just see you.
3: That could be because you guys just had a very important milestone. Let's talk about it. What happened recently? What have we been talking about for months?
4: Our grand opening we had on March 28th.
3: That is phenomenal. Like, I got to go to the press preview and we got to walk around and I got to see the puppies, and it was mind-blowing, the state-of-the-art facility. Like, you can't say state-of-the-art enough, right?
4: Correct.
3: And then you guys did your grand opening the following Saturday.
4: We did.
3: And off the air, you were just telling me like how incredible it was. So let's share with the people.
4: Yeah, we were lucky enough that when the doors opened at noon, there was a line around the building. People were just so excited to come and see the facility and see the new adoption pets for adoption.
3: So you had a grand opening ceremony with a ribbon cutting and everything.
5: Mm-hmm. That was earlier at 10 a.m. So Saturday, like, you came to the media preview on Wednesday, and by Saturday we had the ribbon cutting ceremony at 10 a.m. and then we had our grand opening party at 12. People were already, so they were anticipating the grand opening that they kind of filtered into the ribbon cutting. Like, we had crowds from basically like 9 a.m. on to when we closed the doors at 6. It was just a day filled with so much support. Like, we just felt the community was there for us.
4: Our donors, volunteers.
5: All of our board members were there. I mean, everyone on Pet Alliance staff had been there. We closed down our other facilities so everyone could be at the grand opening of the new shelter. It was just a wonderful day filled with a lot of people, a lot of animals getting adopted, and just a lot of support. It was wonderful.
3: Well, and that, you know, hats off to both of you, because you did the work ahead of time, right? Like, you told the press about it. You told all of your donors about it. You told your volunteers about it. I mean, we talked about it for months. Everybody knew that this was coming. So great job corralling us all.
5: I mean, yeah, you were there. I mean, yeah, I loved when you were, you know, part of the media tour and you're like, hi. And, you know, I loved it, what you posted on social media later that day. But yeah, we had the support of everyone from TV and radio there. And then we had social media influencers there.
3: Yeah, it was just influencers on the second tour that you took around.
5: Anyway,
3: yeah.
5: Someone could talk about our grand opening. We got that support and we thank everyone out there listening right now for it.
3: So you mentioned, you know, huge crowds and people came to see the adoptable dogs and cats. Did we have any adoptions on that day?
4: We had a lot of adoptions. We had 24 adoptions that day.
3: Oh my gosh. I didn't even think you had 24 dogs when I was there the 2 days before.
5: I can safely say that the dogs that you met that day that you were there all got adopted on Saturday.
3: Yeah. It makes me so happy.
4: It was a wonderful day. We got to take gotcha pictures all day, and that's one of my favorite things to do.
3: I still have the reels of videos that I took of all of the puppies in my phone. Like, I was looking through them yesterday. I was just like, oh, I need a puppy pick me up. And you can just
5: Yeah, and there they were.
4: Yeah,
5: they were
4: it's so cute. Exciting. It's nice to be in the facility working to see the mission every day. So, you know, we're there, we're working through seeing the animals, seeing them get adopted. And it's just, you know, a lot easier to raise money that way when you see the mission right in front of your eyes.
6: Yeah, and you're still raising money, right? You had all this money to open the facility, and you still sort of have this capital campaign ongoing to make it so you're not carrying a mortgage, right?
4: Correct. So we need $260,000.
5: Yeah, 260. It's like 269. So
6: it's
5: yeah,
6: down from, it was like 300.
4: It was 350. Yeah. So now we're down to 260. So if anyone out there, you know, would like to donate, you can go to our website and donate right there on our webpage.
6: Are there other things that you need that aren't monetary?
4: We always need cat food, dog food, that's easy, blankets, towels, you know, things like that are always things that we accept for donations.
6: There's something that I learned on the tour that I didn't know is that you also offer a pet food pantry for people who are having problems covering the cost of food.
4: We do.
5: Right. We, you know, it's all run off of donations. So that's another way that people can donate if they want to donate cat food or dog food. You know, we have that pet food pantry in our Sanford location, and we try to do it every once a month for the public.
6: I think that's fantastic because a lot of people will have dogs and cats, and, you know, just in the past couple weeks, we've seen skyrocketing prices for gas, right?
4: Mm-hmm.
6: So that's going to trickle down to everything that we buy.
5: Correct.
6: And dog food and cat food is something that you buy, and it's not like it's cheap.
5: Right, and that's the whole reason behind our pet food pantry is we don't want someone to have to give up their pet simply because it's too hard to feed them. So if we can help keep an animal in its home by giving them food, that's, you know, that's why we do it. So, and we're thankful for the donors that help us do that to the public.
6: Well, and I also noticed in the food pantry that it's not just, you know, it's not low grade food. Like, it's like select diet, like specialty foods that have been donated. So like if your dog has a problem with grains, they can get grain free food there.
4: Yeah, it depends what we have, what people have donated. Sometimes people's animals have passed and they donate the unopened bag of food. Sometimes people have bought a lot of food or had it delivered by Chewy, and then their animal doesn't like that food. And so they, you know, Chewy tells them, please donate to a local shelter. And we're the recipient. We're pretty lucky with that. So there's a lot of ways we get the food, but we're really fortunate that the community donates to us.
6: That's really cool, because when you think about, again, all the costs that are associated with having pets, and that's the reason that a lot of people have to give up their animals, and that's something that we don't want to see. So I love that you have this food pantry available. So if people need help taking care of their animals, how do they get in touch with you?
5: For the pet food pantry?
6: Mm-hmm.
5: Okay, we'll post it on our website. There's a ways you can help section, and it lets you know. We put up a little pop-up what date we're going to be doing it every month. So just go to our petalliance.petalianceorlando.org, and if you need help with assistance with food, just please check it out and come visit us.
6: You're listening to Wags and Whiskers on WDBO. If you have a question for a future episode, tap that open mic button inside the WDBO app. There, you'll also find the Wags and Whiskers button, where you'll find past episodes of this very show, as well as all of the information about how to get in touch with Pet Alliance. So we're talking about this brand new shelter. It's 25,000 square feet?
4: Yeah, you got it.
6: Wow. So how does this compare to what you had thought it would be?
4: I mean, we've been thinking about it for a long time. Okay, well, like, we've been working on this for, what, 6 years? You know, since before the fire, the land was purchased. So we've been working on this for quite a while. And I've been there through when we started digging, you know, and seeing the trees removed and looking at it every day and watching it, the walls go up. You know, it's amazing to what it's come to be. And the staff and the donors, you know, everyone is just so excited to see it come to fruition.
6: So on opening day, when you had these crazy crowds that were looping around, mm-hmm. and you had the food trucks, what were people most excited to see, though? Was it the new facilities for healthcare for the animals? Was it in the kennels, maybe the space that you have that people can rent out? Like, there's a lot of things there that if people couldn't attend, what did they miss?
5: Mm-hmm. Well, open point invite, we are open 7 days a week from 12 to 6. So if you miss grand opening, please come on down anytime during our hours of operation and visit. When you're all the things you were naming, like those were like the top things. Like we can talk about, they were excited to see the pets, especially the dogs living in kennels that were air conditioned. Yeah. That was a big thing. They also loved that the cats, their condos and the way that they were set up, and then the outside catio area that these cats have. Like that was a big topic of discussion. It's like, wait a minute, they can hang out there. Yes, our medical suite. Everyone was so impressed with the separate surgical area, the dental area, just the way there's so much room in there.
6: Yeah.
5: But then also people were just like, it's so big, I'm going to get lost. And we kept on telling people, it's one big circle if you do. Just keep on walking.
6: I learned that the hard way.
5: Yeah.
6: Or the easy way, because it was one circle and I took a left and I was supposed to go right. And then all of a sudden I was back to where I was.
4: Yeah.
6: Oh, wait. Okay, that was easier than I expected.
5: But it's so much to take in. And then I know you had fun with the murals in the off-lead area.
4: Yeah, we have an indoor play yard and there's two murals in there. And our donors were able to put their own pets in these murals, and it's just a beautiful photo opportunity plus a great area to bring a dog in from our adoption floor to see if they're playful with you and if they're the right fit for your family.
6: Yeah, those murals were great.
4: They're beautiful.
5: The murals were great, and that inside dog area, like everyone was excited about that because we all know how hot it gets in Florida. Oh. We all know that the rainy season is coming, and dogs want to go out and play. They don't want to sit in a kennel all day long. So now they can play inside any time of the day, get them out of the kennel. It's just really helpful to help them get adopted because we all know an exercise dog is a happy dog.
6: Yeah.
5: So they're going to get their exercise, rain or shine.
6: Yeah, and you mentioned the pets that are in the murals. You also have like little pets around the office, like on the walls, showing you the way to go.
4: Yeah.
6: One was named Coco, and my dog is named Coco. So. Coco lives in my heart. But on the preview day, there was the first puppy that you guys had there. She had a double name. Okay.
5: Delta Dawn?
6: Yes.
5: Yes.
6: Delta Dawn came up to me. Mm-hmm. We were right next to the Coco mural thing. And it was just so heartwarming because she came up to me, and then every other press person was immediately like on us.
4: On us.
5: Yeah. She was a sweetheart. I mean, she was one of the first adoptions during grand opening. Shout out to a four-month-old kitten named Haha. He was the first adoption at our shelter. Cute little brown tabby. Yeah. Cheers to Haha.
6: The solo cat that I saw?
5: That was Shorty.
6: Oh.
5: Sorry, I had to sing the song in my head for a second. Go Shorty. It's your birthday. So, yeah, I had to get to there to remember the names. That day we were singing Go Shorty. It's your gotcha day. Yeah. But she got adopted too. She was the vocal one during your tour.
4: Yeah.
5: She said hi to everyone.
4: She did.
5: And she was like, hi, pet me. Okay, move along.
6: Yeah.
5: Next. Yeah.
4: Yeah. And you did mention we do have the meeting space that's available for rent, and that comes with a cuddle lounge that we bring some of our adoptable pets in to cuddle with the people that are having their meeting.
6: I love that. And because you guys are a not-for-profit, would that be considered a write-off if they're renting your space? Just for my own knowledge.
4: Yeah, I mean, it could be. I did talk to your tax advisor.
6: Yeah.
5: I know to us it's considered a donation.
6: There you go.
5: Yeah.
6: That's so through the donation to the Pet mm-hmm. Alliance, it would then be mm-hmm. able to be written off on their end. If they're looking for a meeting space, then they need a tax break.
4: Yeah.
6: I'm always thinking
5: I love that you're thinking that, tax season not that far away, and it's just like, how can I claim my pet as a dependent? That's always the question every year.
4: I've got two.
5: Right?
4: Yeah.
5: I'm like, come on.
6: They are the most expensive thing.
4: Yes, they are.
5: We just pay their rent. They live there rent free.
6: Exactly.
5: But they're worth it.
6: We'll be right back. 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
6: Ozempic and Wegovy pills are now available for same-day delivery on Amazon. The Ozempic pill launched last week after the January launch of the Wegovy pill. About a dozen people are suffering from burns and other related injuries after being involved in a boat explosion in Miami. Witnesses say people were flying off the boat. Authorities say the explosion may be connected to a gas leak from the fuel tank. The Iranian military is warning any country that enforces sanctions on Iran will, quote, face problems passing their ships through the Strait of Hormuz. Airstrikes are still being reported near the Strait of Hormuz despite the ceasefire.
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6: Welcome back to Wags and Whiskers, where we celebrate the joy of adopting furry friends and keeping them happy and healthy. Whether you're a cat person, a dog person, or even both, we're here to celebrate the unconditional love and joy our pets bring to us. Welcome back. So, before the break, we were talking with our lovely experts from the Pet Alliance, Brandy Bennett and Kenny Tollier, about the brand new 25,000 square foot facility that you have opened recently. Congratulations. Yes.
4: Thank you. Thank you.
6: And we were talking about the capital campaign to raise funds to support what the Pet Alliance does. And you actually mentioned something during the break that I didn't know.
4: Yes, we still have kennels available that you can name in honor of yourself, in honor of a loved pet, in honor of maybe someone else in your family. So we have about 11 kennels left, and you get a nice sign put on the outside of the kennel. It's beautiful, and you can even add a picture to it. So a lot of people have added, you know, pictures of their dogs that have passed. So it's something sweet and memorable that you can add on there. So we have about 11 left. If you're interested, you can go online and purchase one.
6: So what I gathered from that is they're going fast, people.
4: Yes.
6: You need to get online. You need to register that you want to have this kennel in memory of your loved pet.
5: Exactly. It's like, this is where our, you know, our shelter dogs call these kennels home until they find their forever home. So it's just a wonderful way to just like do
6: honor
5: something
6: them.
5: In memory of for, to donate to us.
4: It's so sweet. And the donors who have done that, they came in on opening day just to see their signs. And a lot of them were so moved and touched by, you know, just the little sign up there with their little dog on there.
6: Yeah, now that you're mentioning it, I do remember walking through and seeing some of the kennels had the names on it. And I said, oh, that's so cute.
4: Yeah.
6: And now I get it.
4: Yes.
5: So it's just fun. It's just like, okay, who's living in my kennel right now?
4: Yeah.
5: And like, it's almost like that little cheerleading support in the background. Like, I can't wait for my dog into my kennel to get adopted. But it's just...
4: Yeah, it's really sweet.
6: I love that. So that's just one of the many ways that people can donate to the Pet Alliance. We talked about earlier that you can make a food donation because there is a food pantry. You can always do a monetary donation. Towels, blankets, anything else that you guys need?
5: I mean, enrichment items for our pets always helps.
6: Oh, like, toys?
5: Yeah, because, I mean, we always need them because, you know, they get destroyed a little after a little bit too much playtime. So it's always an ongoing need, but it's to keep the dogs and the cats, you know, entertained while they're there. We do provide enrichment for them.
6: What about those enrichment plates?
5: Oh, we love those.
6: Really?
5: Oh, yeah.
6: Okay.
5: Yeah,
4: puzzle
5: we always
4: toys.
5: Need,
4: yeah. Like yeah.
5: Puzzles and the slow feeders. That's what you're talking
6: about.
5: Yeah,
6: because Coco figured them out like within the first 2 months of having it, or, you know, she just flips it over and then eats the food. So it really doesn't work for her anymore, but, you know, someone else could use it.
5: Licky mats are great too for the dogs and the cats. So it's just, you know, fun items like that. And because, you know, we do have animals in our new shelter and it's a new shelter. So we need all these new donations. And then, of course, we do have animals over at Sanford still. So, you know, we share with both places. But yeah.
6: Yeah. And I feel like for the dog, too, that would be a nice, fun treat. You know, even if it's like Kong balls or?
4: Yeah, Kong.
6: Yeah. And then
4: put
6: you can
4: little peanut
6: put
4: butter
6: little,
4: in them. Yeah.
6: Exactly.
4: Yeah, they love that.
6: Like, these are little things that we do all the time that you don't think about that a shelter dog would not have.
4: And, absolutely.
6: And it would help them feel more at home. Mm-hmm. It would help them have some playtime, you know.
5: It just keeps their mind stimulated.
6: Yeah.
5: And one of the things you would love, one day you'll have to come by when it's peanut butter frisbee time. But, you know, you put peanut butter on the back of a frisbee and then we clip it onto the kennel door. And from there, they lick it. And because it's a frisbee and it's lighter and they're licking, all you hear is clap, clap, clap, clap, clap of the frisbee hitting the door. And then about, you know, 15 minutes later, you know, it's silent because they're all done and they're all napping because they feel good. But the kennels smell like peanut butter.
4: Yeah.
6: It
4: That's so sweet.
5: Everyone's got peanut butter breath.
6: Well, you know, I actually just had a banana and peanut butter before you guys got here. So maybe that's why you're smelling peanut
5: butter. Who doesn't love peanut butter? But it's just, that's just one of the ways that we can do enrichment for them.
4: Well, we always have our Amazon wish list that you can go to and purchase things off of as well.
6: Oh, and how do you get there from your website, or do we just type in your name in Amazon?
4: Yeah, you can get there from our website, and then it ships directly to us.
6: I love that. That's so convenient. You can do it from your phone. Don't even have to think about it.
4: So easy.
6: Just click add to cart, buy now.
4: Buy now. Done. 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Buy now button.
6: Trust me, so does my credit card. We'll be right back. 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
6: Thanks for listening to WDBO. I'm Michelle Wargo with our top story. More than 100 people have gotten sick aboard a cruise ship heading here to Central Florida. The CDC says a norovirus outbreak was reported on the Caribbean Princess, which is scheduled to arrive at Port Canaveral on Monday. Health officials say 102 passengers and 13 crew members became ill during the voyage. Symptoms include vomiting and diarrhea. The ship sailed from Port Everglades. Princess Cruises says the illnesses were mild and the vessel will undergo additional deep cleaning before its next cruise. Mother's Day is here and Americans are showing mom plenty of love and spending plenty to do it. Fox's Jack Callahan reports.
9: Mother's Day spending is expected to hit a record $38 billion this year, even with many families watching their budgets. The National Retail Federation says more than 8 in 10 adults are celebrating, spending an average of about $284 on gifts, flowers, meals, and special outings. Flowers remain the most popular purchase, while jewelry is expected to bring in the most money overall. Electronics are also gaining ground, with spending in that category projected to top $4 billion for the first time. Mom will tell you it's the thought that counts, although gifts probably don't hurt either. Jack Callahan, Fox News.
6: One of Andy Warhol's most striking celebrity portraits is about to hit the auction block in New York. Fox's Matt Murphy reports.
16: A rare piece of pop art history is set for auction in New York City. Sotheby's will sell Brigitte Bardot by Andy Warhol on May 14th, where the emerald green portrait could fetch as much as $18 million. Created in 1974, the work is part of a small series Warhol made of Brigitte Bardot at the height of her fame, based on a portrait by famed photographer Richard Avedon. The sale comes just months after Bardot's death, adding new attention to an already high-profile auction and highlighting how her image still resonates with collectors, fashion lovers, and pop culture fans around the world. Matt Murphy, Fox News.
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0: We've warmed up quickly, but a big difference out there today is the cloud cover. A good bit has started to build up over central Florida. This is all thanks to a front that will slowly move into the area over the next 24 hours. By the time we get to Monday, high temperatures will be back down in the upper 70s. I'm meteorologist Daniel McFarland from Severe Weather Center 9.
7: 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Triple Team Traffic.
1: If you're heading up, there is a crash to look out for. Turnpike southbound at State Route 50 that has two left lanes blocked. Heading over to I-4 eastbound between Osceola Parkway and Sand Lake Road, you're seeing some slow traffic there. Some delays, I-4 westbound between the Beach Line and 535. Heading over to 417 southbound approaching International Drive, there's an accident that has a shoulder blocked. So far, so good on the Beach Line. Heading both eastbound and westbound, there's no complaints. For the WDBO Traffic Center, I'm Daphne Smith.
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6: Welcome back to Wags and Whiskers, where we celebrate the joy of adopting furry friends and keeping them happy and healthy. I'm your host, Michelle Wargo, and joining me today are our lovely pet experts, Brandy Bennett, the Director of Development for the Pet Alliance, and we have Communications and Marketing Manager, Kenny Tellyar.
10: Hello again.
4: Hello.
6: Welcome back.
10: Welcome to segment three.
6: Yeah, so for segment three, I wanted to ask you more about, you know, we talked about donations, we talked about ways people can give, but then if people want to volunteer or, you know, step up and really get more involved, what are those opportunities like?
5: Yeah, I love that you asked that. So, you know, we just opened up our brand new Orlando shelter. It's located at 4311 South John Young Parkway. And one of the things that we need in this location, you know, we need more volunteers. And we definitely need fosters so we can, you know, fill the community's needs with pets. So, I mean, right now, orientation has just opened up again for volunteers because that's one of the things they've been asking the second we announced we were opening.
4: They can't wait to volunteer.
5: They can't wait to volunteer. Yeah.
6: Well, you're so conveniently located now. Like, you don't need to get into the traffic that you used to get into in order to go to your facility. So, it's a lot easier.
5: Right, it's at a great location, and so people are signing up, and it'll be great to get, you know, a new group of volunteers in there to just socialize and keep the pets happy.
6: And who doesn't want to play with pets? I mean, come on.
4: Yeah, kitty cuddler. What a good title, huh?
6: I mean, ooh, can I get a name tag that says
4: yeah,
6: that?
4: I mean, that's amazing. That's who doesn't want to do that?
6: Just here for the cuddles. So with becoming a volunteer, once you get signed up, is there, I'm guessing, you know, you have to do some kind of background check or online, right?
5: You have to do the application. So if you go to our website, petallianceorlando.org, click on volunteer, pick what volunteer, you know, you'd like to do. Like you said, there's kitty cuddlers, or do you want to work with the dogs? Which works for you? Do you want to be a foster volunteer? Then you would submit that application. From there, our volunteer coordinator would set you up for orientation. And that's where you get to ask all your questions, and they give you all the do's and don'ts, and here's how you get around this big circle. You're not going to get lost. It's okay. And then and then once you go through all that, then you're able to volunteer on your schedule.
6: Okay.
4: Yeah, and so sign up.
6: If you still wanted to volunteer in Sanford, if you're closer to Sanford, that's still an option.
5: It's still an option, yes, of course. I mean, if people, you know, if you've got some sort of medical background and you want to volunteer at one of our clinics, let us know, because we've got the two clinics as well.
6: Oh, that's
5: great. So, I mean, there's just all these different options for volunteers, but we love our volunteers, and we couldn't operate without them.
4: We could not do this without them.
6: Well, and just, you know, by the outpouring of support that you saw on your grand opening, I mean, the volunteers love you too.
4: Yes, they do.
6: Yeah. So don't forget that. It's a two-way street.
5: And then another thing that we need, I mean, summer is coming up, and right now we're already starting to get the calls, we're starting to get the emails. We need more fosters so that we can take in those mama dogs or those mama cats, more that, you know, that are pregnant right now, and or they've got a very young litter of puppies and they're still nursing. We need those homes for them to go to until mama's done nursing and the puppies are old enough to, you know, be put up for adoption. So that's our greatest need with fosters.
6: And I mean, hello, who doesn't want to be there for the puppies?
5: Yes. Like, I mean, if you've got that extra space in your home, it's like, it's such a rewarding experience knowing that you're making sure these guys are all safe until, you know, it's time for them to look for a forever home. But it's like, if you've got an extra bathroom in your home and you're like, I could house a little family in here for a couple of weeks, please come visit us.
4: Brace little puppies for a couple months.
5: Fun little kittens bouncing everywhere. I mean,
6: climbing.
5: Yeah. I love those kittens. Oh my goodness.
6: With fostering, you know, you mentioned the babies, you know, the mama dogs and the babies. When we did the walkthrough, there was a mom who had just given birth in the kennel. She had her little puppies. Did those guys all get?
5: She's still there.
4: She's
5: with
4: still
5: them.
4: There. Okay. They're too young to get adopted. So
6: she was so sweet. She was smiling at us.
4: Yeah,
6: like she's just wagging her tail. They're big. Like, look what I did. I made puppies.
4: She was proud, mama.
6: Yeah.
4: She's going into foster.
5: She is.
4: To finish letting the puppies grow up until they're old enough to get adopted.
6: Well, if anyone's looking for puppies, those ones were adorable.
4: They were so cute. Yes, they were. Getting in and out of that little tub.
5: Oh my goodness. Yeah. So, I mean, we're talking about adoption. You know, anyone that's interested in adopting at our shelter, you know, when we update our website in real time. So if there's a picture of them saying that they're available for adoption, come on in and visit us.
6: I love that.
5: That's what I was trying.
6: And then you have that, you have those rooms too, where you can meet with the dog, have a private little, you know, play session, mm-hmm. or you could take them, like you said, to the open
4: play yard,
6: play yard that's air conditioned. Yeah. So we talked about volunteers. We talked about puppies. Mm-hmm. We talked about fostering moms who are giving birth to puppies. Mm-hmm. Once you have those puppies and they're ready to learn.
5: Okay.
6: What do we do?
5: Okay. So we, another thing that we've started over in our Sanford shelter is that we've got puppy training classes going on.
6: Oh.
5: So if you've got, there's two different age groups. There's preschool and then there's kindergarten. So anywhere between the ages of 2 and 6 months, puppies we can are available for the puppy classes. So from 2 to 4, they're considered preschool.
6: Okay.
5: And then from 4 to 6 is kindergarten. Those are the groups that we break them up to.
6: So when you have a preschool pup, are you just working on them focusing on you?
5: The basic training, just getting them to listen. But they just try to teach them skills to help them become a better dog. As they get older.
4: Yeah, we have professional dog trainers. I mean, they're certified.
6: Because that's a worry that people have too, right? Mm-hmm. Because everybody wants a puppy, but not everybody has the time to train a puppy.
4: Correct.
6: Or, you know, take them out to the bathroom all the time. And in this class will not only train your dog, but also train you on how to further train your dog.
5: Right. So we'll be there for education and support kind of thing. And then also, like, it's just, like you said, a structured framework.
6: I mean, we did it with my puppy. I mean, you just, you know, when you have a dog, you don't know.
5: You got to be consistent. You've got to be on a schedule. You can't, you know, you can't meet with friends after work for, you know, dinner. It's like,
6: they
5: you
6: will
5: go
6: train you.
5: Home. Yeah,
6: is what we've learned.
4: Yes, mm-hmm.
6: Coco has my mom wrapped around her finger. She's got everyone wrapped around her fingers, but she doesn't even have fingers because she's a dog. But you know what I mean?
4: Pause.
6: Wrapped around her little paws.
5: Yes.
6: Yeah, they will train you if you don't train them. So it's important that you get them on a schedule like you said. And so that's in Sanford?
5: That's happening at our Sanford shelter, yes.
6: Okay. And if people want to find out the specific dates and sign up for that, they just go to the website?
5: Yeah, if you go to our website, petalliancerlando.org, click on puppy training. Click on training classes. Because in the near future, we will be offering these services that we offer for puppies for adult dogs.
6: Oh.
5: So we've got a lot planned when it comes to puppy training. It's just another way that we can keep animals in the home.
6: And this is off topic, but for senior dogs, are there things that you should be doing to keep them engaged? You know, because you're talking about maybe adult training.
5: Mm-hmm.
6: But I know that for aging adults, we have like brain games and things like that. Do we have is there stuff that you know of for dogs and cats as they age that they should, maybe toys that they should play with or different, you know?
5: I mean, one of the basic things, like when you, like for a senior dog, I mean, we've all had them. They're a little bit slower. Mm-hmm. So just always keep mind of their energy level when you're out walking with them and just let them stop and sniff as often as they'd like, even if it's every 2 feet.
4: Takes forever
5: to walk around the block with them. But to them, that's what mentally stimulates them.
6: Okay.
5: So the sniffing, they get to see, okay, so Fred was walking over here yesterday, but now Martha's over there, kind of thing, just making up names.
6: That's
5: here,
6: the best thing.
5: Yeah, best thing for them, and just keep them stimulated, you know, like you said.
6: I assume that the catio that y'all have really helps the cats stay stimulated and engaged, and then if they feel overdone, they just walk back inside, right?
4: Yeah, and just go back right back through that little door. But that's exactly why we built the catio. We put some plants outside too, so that birds and butterflies would come by. There'd be the lizards
6: the
4: out
6: lizards,
4: there.
6: Ooh.
4: They'll love those, you know? So this is really an enrichment for the cats.
6: If you're just tuning in, you're listening to Wags and Whiskers on WDBO. And if you have a question for a future episode, you can tap the open mic button inside the WDBO app. There you'll also find the Wags and Whiskers button, where you'll find past episodes of this show, as well as all the information on how to get in touch with the Pet Alliance. We had a groundbreaking of the grand opening. Not a groundbreaking. The groundbreaking happened, what, like 2 years ago?
4: Yeah, a long time ago.
6: But throughout this process, you know, every time that there was a construction
4: milestone,
6: right? We discussed it because this is how important this place is for everyone.
4: Yeah, and we're saving lives here.
6: The community came out and showed their support, and now we just need a little more support with that capital campaign that's ongoing to make sure that we don't have to pay for this property and this building forever and ever.
4: Yeah, no, I mean, it's important. We are all donation-based. We don't accept any money from the government.
6: Oh, wow.
4: So we're not government-funded at all. It's private donations. That's how we're run, 100%. So every dollar that's given to us is used in the facility somehow. So we raised almost the $15 million. So we're just shy of getting that $15 million so that we can have no debt on the facility and then use any other donations that come in for the animals.
6: Do you, as director of development, have a whole team of people supporting you, or are you just out there championing it?
4: Well, I would like to think that everyone's in development. We're all championing for the cause. But there's three of us on the team. We do have the fur ball. We do Paws in the Park, and both of those monies go to our general fund. So that's for fundraising. Kenny is also part of our team here, and so every time he reaches out to the community about marketing and and you know,
6: yeah, you got the press out in record numbers, so good job.
4: So getting the word out and, you know, letting people know what we're doing with the $15 million and showing people that, you know, this is the new home for these animals until they find their forever home is really important to us.
6: Yeah, and some of the highlights that we went over already today are things that you don't see in shelters normally, right? You don't have an indoor playground that's air conditioned. You don't have indoor shelter, like honestly, an air conditioned kennels and the catio, or even like the working space that you can come and rent out. Like, these are all unique things to this new building and this new facility on John Young Parkway.
4: Yeah, it was really thought out, and between the builders and the architect and the executive director, they really took a lot of time and listened to the volunteers, the employees. Everyone had input on what they wanted. You didn't get everything you wanted, obviously, but everyone's wishes were you know, took into account.
6: That's fantastic, because when you think about it, and you're a member of any sort of organization and you're the one doing the work every day, you don't always, the executive director or your CEO or whoever doesn't always know that, you know, it would really help me if we had these sort of water bowls instead of these water bowls, or if we had a filling station. Like you have that whole cat.
4: The food prep area?
6: The food prep area, and then you have a dishwasher. A commercial grade, I see it when I go to a restaurant, style dishwasher. And that's something that I'm sure a CEO or an executive director wouldn't have thought of if the people who were volunteering and helping with the animals weren't like, yo, this is what we need.
4: Yeah.
6: So that's kudos to the Pet Alliance.
4: A lot of our volunteers, their favorite room is the laundry room. And so we have these big washing machines and dryers that before we were using just, you know, ones that like you would have in your house. Mm-hmm. And they weren't big enough to do the loads that we needed to get through the day. And so now we have these big commercial ones and everyone is obsessed with the laundry room. It's the small things, but it's the things that make the volunteers excited.
6: It really is. Well, on that note, we're going to take another quick break and we'll be back. You're listening to Wags and Whiskers here on WDBO.
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6: Southern California was rattled with over a dozen earthquakes Saturday. The U.S. Geological Survey says a 4.4 magnitude quake struck at 7:22 p.m. and was followed less than an hour later by a 4.0 magnitude quake. Officials have not yet identified the person who was hit by an airplane while walking on the runway of a Colorado airport. The Frontier flight was heading from Denver to Los Angeles when it killed someone on the runway late Friday night. U.S. Secretary of State Marco Rubio is meeting with the Prime Minister of Qatar as the U.S. waits for Iran's response to President Trump's peace proposal.
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6: Welcome back to Wags and Whiskers, where we celebrate the joy of adopting furry friends and keeping them happy and healthy. Whether you're a cat person, a dog person, or even both, we're here to celebrate the unconditional love and joy our pets bring to us. We are wrapping up this week's episode of Wags and Whiskers, and just want to remind everyone about all the different ways that they can get involved with the Pet Alliance of Central Florida. You've got locations in Sanford, you've got this brand new facility, you know, just wrap it all up for us.
5: Okay, so our new facility, if people are wondering where it's located, so it's on John Young Parkway. It's 4311 South John Young Parkway, and it's the best way to describe where it's at. Do you know where the intersection of John Young, where Holden turns into Millennial?
6: Yes.
5: Okay, so it's right in that area.
6: Yeah, I made a U-turn there because I drove past it.
4: Yes.

0: doggy beds and those kind of things too?
1: Yes.
0: Okay.
1: We do.
2: Mm-hmm. Gently used, like if your dog tore a big hole in it.
0: Yeah,
2: we couldn't wash it in those wonderful washing machines Brandy was talking about earlier.
0: But you know, yes, you buy them and then they're like, eh, I don't like this, or you, it's too big, mm-hmm. you have a small dog, or it's too small, you have a big dog.
1: Exactly. Yeah. Anything pet related, we will take.
0: Or, you know, if you go to Ross and you see that they're all on sale, you could just buy a bunch and donate them.
1: You know, it's funny that you say that because there's a lot of times people will let us know, blanket throws are on sale, $5. And like people will just stock up and buy them and then donate them to us.
0: Yeah, so, I love that.
2: We can always
3: use blankets.
0: Who doesn't mm-hmm. need a soft blanket to curl up with? Exactly. I mean, come on, think about the dogs and the kittens. So Pet Alliance, just for people who don't know, it was founded in 1937. I didn't know that it was part of the Orlando Humane Society.
3: Yeah, we've had a couple name changes along the way before we became Pet Alliance. And so, yeah, we were part of the Humane Society when we started in 1937. So we're almost on our 90th anniversary birthday.
0: Oh, wow. And you just opened this great facility for everyone to come to.
1: Mm-hmm. It's exciting. It's
0: I love watching the arc, you know, of you know, something starts off with, you know, we see a need in the community and then it just builds and builds and it becomes a community within the community.
1: That's what's so wonderful about this facility is the community. It's because of them we were able to build it. Like mm-hmm. that whole building was all built on donations. So,
0: which is remarkable. I didn't know that you didn't have any government funding.
3: Nope. All private donors.
0: Way to go. Way to go, Central Florida.
1: I'm proud of you. Our supporters rock.
3: Yeah. Yeah. We're really blessed.
0: So now that we're all lovey-dovey gratitude, is there anything else you want to ask them for? Like, we love you, but please give us more.
3: We're almost to our goal. So it would really be nice if we did not have to have a mortgage on the building. So we're short of our goal, $260,000. It'd be nice to get there, you know, little by little. We get there each week, knocking it down. We started at $350,000 just a month ago.
1: Yeah, about a month ago. And it's like, it's amazing how like the $10, the $20, the $50, the $100 donations, they add up. Mm-hmm. So every little bit helps.
0: Well, and like we were saying too, you know, if you're going to donate blankets or beds or pet food, then that's something that the Pet Alliance doesn't have to buy, right?
1: Right.
0: So
1: exactly.
0: You had mentioned that you have an Amazon store or an Amazon
3: wish list. Yes.
0: How great is that? Like if you're laying in bed at 3 a.m. and you can't sleep mm-hmm. and you want to do something good for the universe instead of buying yourself, you know, another water toothpick or whatever, you know, buy something for Pet Alliance.
1: Hop on over to our page and, you know, buy the cats and kittens churro. They would love that.
0: Yeah.
1: Yeah.
0: Do something good for someone else.
1: Well, the dogs would love the Bill Jack treats.
3: Oh, yeah.
0: Yeah. Those are great for training.
3: They are.
0: Okay. Anything else you want to add this week?
1: Do us a favor, like, you know, to learn more. You just keep on following us because on our social media, go to our website and sign up for our newsletter. Like, there's just so many ways. Just interact with us and let us know your thoughts and come visit us and adopt and foster and volunteer, please.
0: Don't shop, adopt.
3: Yes. There you go. That's the saying.
0: Well, that's this week's episode of Wags and Whiskers here on WDBO.
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0: Thanks for listening to WDBO. I'm Michelle Wargo with our top story. The shaky Middle East ceasefire continues to be tested, and ABC's Brian Clark says the Trump administration is touting diplomacy.
5: President Trump said that even as the U.S. and Iran traded fire, the ceasefire remained intact. And U.N. Ambassador Mike Waltz tells ABC's This Week that's about diplomacy at the request of mediating Pakistan.
6: To give this negotiation another chance before we go back to bombing Iran.
5: Iran says it's responded to the latest U.S. proposal. Retired Navy Admiral William McRaven says President Trump does have a major piece of leverage.
7: He can always put the blockade back in place.
5: But he said Iran needs to come back to the table. Brian Clark, ABC News.
4: This is
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0: I'm Michelle Wargo, continuing our team coverage. More than 100 people have gotten sick aboard a cruise ship heading to Central Florida. The CDC says a norovirus outbreak was reported on the Caribbean Princess, which is scheduled to arrive in Port Canaveral on Monday. Health officials say 102 passengers and 13 crew members became ill during the voyage, with symptoms including vomiting and diarrhea. The ship sailed from Port Everglades. Princess Cruises says the illnesses were mild and crews increased cleaning and disinfected the entire ship, and the vessel will undergo additional deep cleaning before its next cruise. If you ever wanted to hunt alligator, now's the time.
1: Applications are now open for the statewide Alligator Harvest Program and Alligator Super Hunt. The first application period for the multi-phase permit process opened Friday. The hunting season opens from August 15th through November 8th. Two alligators can be harvested per permit. Laurel Lee, WDBO News.
0: One person is dead after a single vehicle crash in Port Orange. Police say it happened just before 4 Saturday morning near Yorktown Boulevard and Hidden Lake Drive. Officers found the vehicle that had crashed into a tree. One person inside the car was pronounced dead at the scene. Their identity has not been released as police work to notify next of kin. The crash is under investigation. I'm Michelle Wargo, WDBO News.
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0: 24 hours. By the time we get to Monday, high temperatures will be back down in the upper 70s. I'm meteorologist Daniel McFarland from Severe Weather Center 9.
1: 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Triple Team Traffic.
2: If you're heading out, there is a crash to look out for. Turnpike southbound at State Route 50 that has two left lanes blocked. Heading over to I-4 eastbound between Osceola Parkway and Sand Lake Road, you're seeing some slow traffic there. Some delays, I-4 westbound between the Beach Line and 535. Heading over to 417 southbound approaching International Drive, there's an accident that has a shoulder blocked. So far, so good on the Beach Line. Heading both eastbound and westbound, there's no complaints. For the WDBO Traffic Center, I'm Daphne Smith.
1: This hour was paid for by the host and does not reflect the opinion of WDBO. Spanning the Pacific to the Atlantic and the heartland of America. From the Great Lakes to the southernmost point in the U.S., this is Guarding Your Nest Egg with Mike Lester. 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
3: And along with Mike Lester, I'm Cheryl White. Mike Lester, the star of our show. You know, Mike, we get a lot of calls from people who are very surprised.
4: Star is kind of a, you know, relative term, but we do get calls.
3: Yes. And they are surprised that they may have the opportunity to speak or meet with you.
4: Well, of course. I mean, one of my favorite things to do is actually answer calls, you know, when we can on the show. Obviously, people are calling in as we're talking, and it is interesting when we answer. What they say to me sometimes is, am I on the air? Like, no, we're on the break, right? Or we're not live on the air. I think technically you would have to tell somebody that, right?
3: You would.
4: You've been ready.
3: Yes.
4: Yeah. Hey, you're live on the air. Don't say anything about, you know, your full name, your social security number, or anything like that. But it is what it is. So, but yeah, so here we are.
3: We're going to talk about gas prices first.
4: Oh boy. Okay. See, that's what, if you've been listening to the show for a while, Cheryl lets me know what we're going to talk about, and then we talk about it. So we're going to talk about gas prices.
3: Well, we at least start with what I want to talk about, and then somehow
4: and then I
3: always,
4: take it in a whole new direction sometimes.
3: You do.
4: Well, right now, I mean, just before the show, I was sending you Instagram videos of the dog that looks like Chewbacca.
3: Yes, you did. Yes, you did.
4: I want one of those dogs. I mean, first of all, I love dogs. I love animals in general. But if I could have a Chewbacca dog, that would be so cool. Yeah,
3: it would be cool.
4: Right now, people are going Chewbacca dog. They're picking up their phones.
3: They are.
4: It is awesome.
3: Yeah, they're searching right now for the dog. Back to gas prices, though.
4: Okay.
3: All right.
4: Geez. See, I'm trying to stay away from this because it's not a happy topic.
3: Well, it's not, but I...
4: See how I dodge that? I'm like, let's talk about Chewbacca dogs instead of gas prices.
3: I know, it's a good try.
4: Okay,
3: but you know, I'm
4: diesel
3: always
4: prices? That's
3: going
4: even
3: to
4: worse.
3: Bring you back into...
4: Bring me back.
3: Okay, so gas prices have mostly been up lately. I think they took a little dip, but back up again. Anyway, I just wanted to share a couple of websites where you can go and check on gas prices if you're going to be traveling.
4: Now we're advertising for other companies.
3: This is just a great way to check. You can go to gasbuddy.com.
4: That's the one I thought you were going to say.
3: Yeah. And then you can also go to gasprices.aaa.com. That's AAA's gas price finder.
4: Perfect. Disclaimer, though. I mean, I'm sure Gas Buddy has a little advertising. I mean, you got to figure out how do they make money? And I'm all for it. It's great. But
3: Still, if you're in a pinch and you're driving in an unfamiliar area and you don't know where the gas stations are, the best prices, you can check.
4: Perfect.
3: Okay.
4: Yeah.
3: So
4: now we know. What are we going to do about it, though?
3: Well, I don't know. You know, this is one area where you see retirees saying, okay, gas prices are going up. I didn't factor that in. Seems like a small thing, but prices in general going up, say with health care and other things, it raises the concern. Do I have enough? Am I appropriately planning for unknown things like rising gas prices or whatever it might be?
4: It's whether it's short-term or long-term, right? So we're always going to have in a financial plan short-term issues that pop up. So it could be something like gas prices. I mean, obviously that makes not just national news, worldwide news. It's a big deal and it's a big concern. But to me, what balances it out is we don't have to wonder why gas prices are up, right? All we have to do is turn on the TV. Supply is limited. There's a lot going on in the Strait of Hormuz. There's a lot going on in Iran. It's kind of interesting that, you know, that part of the world supplies mostly Europe. So then we have to look at this as a global issue. So, you know, people might scratch their heads and go, well, if all those Europeans are getting their gas from mostly Iran and that area, and so why are we affected? Well, it's a global concern. And we're also all annoyed that gas prices go up real fast and they come down real slow. right?
3: And, right.
4: And that we're all kind of watching, going,
3: wait a minute.
4: Hey, wait a minute. I wasn't born yesterday. And so, yeah, you know what? This volatility benefits the oil companies, right? And benefits that industry. They're real quick. Now, not to get too far into the weeds, but most of that industry is based on something called futures, right? So the future price of gas or oil. And, you know, if you were pick any, you know, any gas company, and meaning when you go to the pump, right, at your local gas station, you're not paying the price that is based on, you know, what you could look up the oil price today. It'll move a little bit, but it's all based on the future. And these are contracts that are, you know, just let's just say it's, you know, guessing what the price of oil and or gas would be 6 months from now. So it starts to get a little convoluted. And as consumers, we're watching it. But clearly, at the end of the day, they're making plenty of money, and it's frustrating. But when you're trying to work that into a financial plan, what I'm looking at is I'm saying, well, yeah, it's extremely high right now, but this situation with Iran, it's a temporary situation, right? And they're under a lot of pressure. Eventually, there's a deal. Hopefully, we come to a resolution that involves the least amount of conflict along the way. I mean, there's a reason we haven't just obliterated the entire country of Iran. There's a reason we haven't taken out the entire oil infrastructure or the entire electric grid and, you know, all of that. I mean, we could, but we haven't because it's economically a problem for the rest of the world, and it trickles back to the U.S. and the investors here. So I do think that the game plan right now, just maximum economic pressure, is a great plan, and you're seeing them a little bit stressed. So anyway, when we take a look at on a financial plan, I think that this is a blip. I think between what's going on in the Middle East right now, what just happened in Venezuela, what potentially happens in Cuba, I mean, I think all of these things are potentially great for oil prices long term. There's an amazing supply, and it looks like the U.S. might wind up in a position to control, and I'm not saying entirely, but have a finger on or a thumb on how things work. And that's potentially very, very beneficial. And I think U.S. markets, when it comes to the stock market and investment markets, will look favorably upon that. So you have to ask yourself about your investments and how you're invested and how that's likely to affect you moving forward with everything that's going on. So these are the conversations that we're having with people week after week. And anytime I see volatility, my reaction isn't to bury my head in the sand and just go, oh my gosh, this is going to get really, really terrible. My reaction is to say, all right, how can we take advantage of this for our clients and understanding who our clients are? So these are individuals that are retired or close to it. They all want the best rate of return they can get with the least amount of risk. Cheryl, there's a lot of people out there that feel like they have a relationship with investments when it comes to things like stock markets or oil or gas or anything like that. They feel like they don't have any control. They just feel helpless.
3: Mm-hmm.
4: Right? Like they're just throwing a dart at the dartboard, or they don't have any guidance whatsoever. And it's not that anybody has a crystal ball, but clearly there are a lot of not just companies, but individuals that do extremely well in investment markets. And if you can find someone to help you, given your situation, just make educated or informed decisions. Make smart decisions based on probabilities moving forward. I think it's a very good thing. Right now, oil prices, you know, being somewhere around 100, just kind of depends on the day of the week, based on volatility in the Middle East, that volatility isn't constant. So imagine a scenario where the dust settles and suddenly the strait is open again and everything, you know, where would you want to be? Well, you might want to know about investments that do well when oil prices come down.
3: Mm-hmm. Okay.
4: Yeah. I mean, we can answer like, how could I benefit from, you know, the end of this? We can tell you how to benefit. We can show you investments and help you do that. So this will always be happening. The flavor of the week is the Middle East, right? And I know I'm minimalizing it, but it is. When it comes to investments, there's always going to be something. I don't care if it's this year, 10 years from now, 20 years from now, 30 years from now. You have to be working with somebody that can help you with that.
3: And how do you do that? I mean, I think that's just indicative of changes that are going to occur throughout retirement. Say it's 20, 30 years. And of course, things are going to happen economically. But mm-hmm. when you're putting together a financial plan, how do you account for that?
4: Well, so you account for volatility and you account for averages over time. And then you take a look at what someone's situation is. So, okay, given your expenses, the amount of money you set aside for retirement, the amount of income you're going to have in retirement, and you piece it all together. So we're going to set a baseline, right? A bottom line, a baseline. Given averages, if we do this, this, and this over a long enough period of time, you're going to be fine. But then, you know, the status quo or sort of the fine number, which I think a lot of people kind of, you know, sort of settle for, or the advisor says, hey, hang in there, don't worry, you know, you're diversified. I do think there are ways to improve upon that over time if you're more active, but sometimes companies just get too big to be able to deliver that, or sometimes too small to be able to deliver that. So there are examples out there in the financial industry of companies that are just so big, you know, banks and big financial institutions, that they have a massive business where they really can't pay attention to individual clients. And then there are also examples of, you know, much, much smaller firms out there that just don't have the bandwidth to help people at a level that is significant enough. The best way that I could identify that would be to say there are investment options available to individual investors when they're working with companies that are big enough to, looking for the right word here, but sort of pool investments, right? So to have enough assets to put to work.
3: Yeah.
4: Right. For individuals, so that everybody benefits regardless of. So in other words, you know, I can get rates of return on certain investments higher than what an individual could do by pooling those investments and then letting everybody benefit. Right. If we talk about structured notes, that's something that we do. I'm not going to get into that right now, but we can actually get lift and everybody benefits. And we're big enough to do that. There are a lot of companies out there that are too small to do that. Right. And then there are companies that are too big to care. And we're somewhere in the middle. So when people are looking for a boutique firm that says, hey, listen, we're big enough to, you know, get you into some of these investments that benefit you more than you could do on your own or with a smaller firm, but we're also not too big to care, we're right there in the middle. And that's where we are, and that's where we want to stay. So that's a long way of saying, and I say it on the show week after week after week, our job is to help you make informed decisions and let you know what all of your investment options are. And in order to do that, we can't be too small, because if we were too small, we wouldn't even have all the investment options available to you. And if we were too big, somebody in the, you know, Crystal Tower would tell us we couldn't offer it to you, right? Because that wasn't their business model. So we're right in the middle as fiduciaries working for you. Our job is to help you make informed decisions based on all of the investment options that are available. And also, if you decide to work with us, it's great. It's because you decided we provided value. But if you don't, you're going to get everything that we do complimentary, the comprehensive financial plan, the analysis, the free will and trust. I mean, so we're trying to put our best foot forward because we're able to do that. And then, you know, if you decide not to work with us, that's fine. It just means that apparently we didn't do a good enough job, or we just didn't click. But we're not going to be offended by that. I'm happy if you take our options to someone else. Just ask them if they can implement it. We only want to work with people, right, where it's a good fit. But one thing that I'm not going to deviate from, good fit or not, is I'm not going to promote something I don't believe in, right? I'm not going to say, hey, listen, I think an annuity is great for you. I know for a fact they aren't. They just aren't, right? So I'm not going to tell you that. I'm not going to tell you that, hey, I'm going to sell you something that pays me a commission just so that I do well before you do. But Cheryl, we're sitting down week after week with hundreds of people around the country doing financial planning based on or focused on individuals that are retired or close to it. It's a very specific business model. We aren't selling products. We're trying to provide value.
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5: 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The Ozempic pill launched last week after the January launch of the Wegovy pill. About a dozen people are suffering from burns and other related injuries after being involved in a boat explosion in Miami. Witnesses say people were flying off the boat. Authorities say the explosion may be connected to a gas leak from the fuel tank. The Iranian military is warning any country that enforces sanctions on Iran will, quote, face problems passing their ships through the Strait of Hormuz. Airstrikes are still being reported near the Strait of Hormuz despite the ceasefire.
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0: If you remember dimming and brightening your headlights with your foot while driving, you fit right in with us. 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
2: Thanks for listening to WDBO. I'm Michelle Wargo with our top story. More than 100 people have gotten sick aboard a cruise ship heading here to Central Florida. The CDC says a norovirus outbreak was reported on the Caribbean Princess, which is scheduled to arrive at Port Canaveral on Monday. Health officials say 102 passengers and 13 crew members became ill during the voyage. Symptoms include vomiting and diarrhea. The ship sailed from Port Everglades. Princess Cruises says the illnesses were mild and the vessel will undergo additional deep cleaning before its next cruise. One of Andy Warhol's most striking celebrity portraits is about to hit the auction block in New York. Fox's Matt Murphy reports.
3: A rare piece of pop art history is set for auction in New York City. Sotheby's will sell Brigitte Bardot by Andy Warhol on May 14th, where the emerald green portrait could fetch as much as $18 million. Created in 1974, the work is part of a small series Warhol made of Brigitte Bardot at the height of her fame, based on a portrait by famed photographer Richard Avedon. The sale comes just months after Bardot's death, adding new attention to an already high-profile auction and highlighting how her image still resonates with collectors, fashion lovers, and pop culture fans around the world. Matt Murphy, Fox News.
2: One person is dead after a single vehicle crash in Port Orange. Police say it happened just before 4 Saturday morning near Yorktown Boulevard and Hidden Lake Drive. Officers found the vehicle that had crashed into a tree. One person inside the car was pronounced dead at the scene. Their identity has not been released as police work to notify next of kin. The crash is under investigation. I'm Michelle Wargo, WDBO News.
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4: We've warmed up quickly, but a big difference out there today is the cloud cover.

0: down in the upper 70s. I'm meteorologist Daniel McFarland from Severe Weather Center 9.
1: 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Triple Team Traffic.
2: If you're heading up, there is a crash to look out for. Turnpike southbound at State Route 50 that has two left lanes blocked. Heading over to I-4 eastbound between Osceola Parkway and Sand Lake Road, you're seeing some slow traffic there. Some delays, I-4 westbound between the Beach Line and 535. Heading over to 417 southbound approaching International Drive, there's an accident that has the shoulder blocked. So far, so good on the Beach Line. Heading both eastbound and westbound, there's no complaints. For the WDBO Traffic Center, I'm Daphne Smith.
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0: Guarding Your Nest Egg. That's the name of the show with Mike Lester. I'm Cheryl White. It's all about protecting your principal, I suppose, Mike, if we put it in different terms.
1: Yeah, I mean, nest egg, at least our generation and the people that we work with, I think, we know what the nest egg is.
0: Hence, yeah,
1: guarding your nest egg, hence talon wealth. You know, it's this idea of an eagle and a nest and protecting that nest egg.
0: Mm-hmm.
1: Absolutely.
0: So before the break, I asked you, what questions have you been asked in your career? You've been doing this for a long time.
1: Well, I can't go through all of them.
0: No. What are some questions that you had never been asked before? And when you heard them, you went, I don't think anyone's ever asked me that.
1: What color underwear are you wearing?
0: No. Oh. I think that was a former president. But anyway.
1: Okay, yeah. On the break, I was thinking about this, and I thought, everybody's unique but similar. So when we do financial planning and stuff like that, it's similar but different. I thought of something that I was trying to stay away, and I'll explain this in a second. I was trying to stay away from another topic and come up with something that was more unique. And one of the most unique questions that I've had was related to some clients that we have that have a llama farm.
0: Oh.
1: Right. And just having conversations with them about their llama farm and then trying to incorporate that into income, right, in retirement. And I was fascinated. I've never actually seen a llama, but I mean, I've seen them in pictures, but not in person. And then, you know, being a kid of the early 70s and 80s, Sesame Street always had this thing that they would play. Some song is called Me and My Llama or something. Listeners, I think, go. And it's this kid taking their llama to the dentist to brush their teeth. Do you remember that?
0: No.
1: It's really obscure, but the things stick in my brain. And they said they had a llama farm, right? And I could just think of the song, Me and My Llama from Sesame Street. Mm. And then, so I asked them, do you sell these llamas? And they're like, well, no. Like, well, you're going to wind up with a lot of llamas. So I think they're going to sell them at some point. But that was what came to mind when I was looking for an interesting story. But then I think just on a more financial planning basis, I was trying not to get on my soapbox, but to dial it back to what we're talking about, you know, we talk about annuities, but we don't talk about annuities in terms of we're trying to convince you to get into annuities. We actually were the complete opposite, literally the polar opposite of annuities. We're saying, well, you know, I wouldn't sell my mother an annuity and nobody else should either, right? And it's created a little bit of a stir, but first of all, I believe in wholeheartedly in that, and it all comes from a very truthful place. I can back it up on paper. I can show you the math on why we would never do it, and you shouldn't do it either. But the question would go back to, I have been asked. So, Mike, have you ever seen a situation where somebody benefited significantly from an annuity? And it's a very fair question to ask. And again, because of what we talk about, I've been asked the question. And so the honest answer would be yes. And then they would say, well, okay, what was the situation? And I said, well, they died, right?
0: Mm-hmm.
1: It was a very dark, you know, so, and they're like, oh, well, what does that mean? So if you really get into the nuts and bolts of how they work, the annuities are from life insurance companies, you know, and life insurance is opposite of annuities. It's the opposite side of the coin. And I could get into the details, but I won't do it right now. So the way that you benefit most from a lot of the annuity products that are out there, you know, the biggest benefit I've seen is just dying.
0: Can you explain that a little bit?
1: Yeah, because the death benefits that are involved. So there are certain annuity contracts out there that there's your money, right? So it's the money that you have available to you. And then there's what's called an income benefit. That's just funny money, right? So there's your money. That's a real number. There's an income benefit. It's what they'll pay you on a monthly or an annual basis. That's fuzzy math. That's not real money. And then there's the money that they'll pay you if you die. And that's why it's related to life insurance, because the death benefit provisions on the annuity contracts can mimic death benefit provisions on life insurance. And the way to typically do best, right now I'm thinking about some what they call fixed indexed annuities that are out there that people are selling. Sometimes there's a death benefit that is significantly more than the actual account value. And so what that means is, in order to get the benefit that's more than the actual account value, you actually have to die, and it's not really that beneficial. The reason that I say that the income benefit, what they're telling they're going to pay you as income or a pension to replace, I mean, I've heard it mentioned in several different ways, but, you know, hey, why don't you just set up a pension for yourself, okay? You know, why don't you just set up something that'll take care of all of your basic needs so you never have to worry about it again? I mean, it sounds kind of good when it's phrased that way.
0: It really does.
1: Yeah. But if the math says, well, why don't you just set up something where you just take money out of your own account and the insurance company just hopes you die before it hits zero. I mean, that's what's happening when they do that, but that's not how they phrased it, right? That wasn't the sales pitch. So the reason that the conversation came up was because obviously we talk about annuities and how they work. And then people go, well, has there ever been a situation? Like, well, there has. It was because somebody put their money in an annuity account. They didn't use it. It had a death benefit. They died and it paid out to beneficiaries. And I don't even know if in that situation, the beneficiary did better than if they had just invested it in some other investment. I'm not even comparing it to other investment options, right? That would be the fair thing to do. But what I'm saying is there was a benefit there. There are also some what are called variable annuity contracts out there that allow you to take income and then over time and the death benefit would replace the principal investment. They work a lot of different ways. And so, I can see how, that potentially, is a benefit. But what I'm saying is the benefit typically to me that I've seen from a financial standpoint, meaning how can you get income off of annuities and keep your principal? It's usually tied to death. And I haven't seen a scenario where it wasn't tied to death on a guaranteed basis. And people aren't being honest when they don't tell you that. And so if it's me and I'm investing either for myself or my family or my clients, I would much rather have an investment that provides me the income, also protects my principal, and I don't have to die to get it, right?
0: Right.
1: And I'm saying this because where do annuities come from? Life insurance companies. What do life insurance companies do? Pay you when you die. I mean, it is what it is. And so all this advertising, like, well, you should do this and you should do that and blah, blah, blah. It's going to be the greatest thing and it'll cover your income. Yeah, but what do I have to do to get it? Right. That's the question. Where does it come from? Don't forget, folks, it's life insurance companies. They pay commissions to people to sell these things to you. They're making it sound like it's the greatest thing since sliced bread, but they aren't telling you what all of your options are. And that's the point of sitting down for the comprehensive financial plan.
0: Absolutely.
1: I'll show you every annuity you want to look at. We can do all the numbers, show you what they do, but we'll also show you everything else. We're just not going to push things that give us commission. First of all, fiduciaries, by law, they don't get paid before you do. Anybody who sells you an annuity and claims to be a fiduciary, as soon as they take that commission, they're immediately not a fiduciary because they got paid before you did.
0: Okay, I'll let that sink in for a second. 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Now, you can also reach out online anytime at guardingyournestegg.com. And also, Mike, I'd like to invite everyone to check out your YouTube channel because you have some great videos there that explain in more detail some of the topics that we talk about here on the show.
1: No, a lot of different topics, yeah. Just want to see what we look like. There's another thing.
0: Yeah. To see what you look like. Yeah, absolutely.
1: Not that you would want to, but I mean, if you were curious. But yeah,
0: well, you usually have some great backgrounds, too, on those videos.
1: Well, yeah. I mean, that's what AI is for, right?
0: Yeah, that's what AI is for, to give you a good background.
1: Great background. Yeah.
0: So, Mike, what are some questions you're currently getting? When people are coming in to talk with you, is there any one big question, one overarching question that you're getting these days?
1: Well, there are plenty of questions that are, I think, general to any individual that's either getting close to retirement or in retirement and just curious about returns and stuff. But, I think that one of the biggest questions that we're, just from calls that we're getting lately is more and more interest in structured notes and how structured notes work. And I can totally identify with that because historically it hasn't been something that's been marketed to individuals. I mean, for a lot of reasons. One, first of all, structured notes don't pay commissions, right? So we don't get paid a commission. It's not this product where, you know, if we can convince you to buy into it, we get paid a commission. So it's not that kind of a thing. It's an investment that is a part of portfolios that we do. So, you know, if you're in our portfolios, then the fee on your portfolio would, you know, be a part of that. But, you know, fees are fees, commissions are commissions. So we aren't incentivized to, you know, have this transaction where we get a commission. What happens is we're incentivized to help you protect and grow your portfolio. And people are curious, for a lot of reasons, I think, because a lot of the structured notes that we've been doing in the past, and I think in the future, will be curious to people. We were talking about a Tesla structured note, right, that we had done in the past. Mm-hmm. Again, it's not an offer now. It's just, you know, we want to let you know what's available. It's not an offer because the way structured notes work is, you know, we set them up and then our clients have the opportunity to benefit from structured notes that we set up, or people that have decided to work with us have opportunities to benefit from the structured notes that we've set up. You know, but we've been talking about a structured note we did with Tesla, and I won't get on to details, but basically I think it was a 3-year structured note. The underlier was Tesla. So it was based on what Tesla's value would be from point A when we set it up to point B, which was 3 years down the road. We had 50% downside protection. So what that meant was, as long as Tesla wasn't down more than 50% from where we started, our clients wouldn't lose principal. As long as the bank that underwrote it didn't go out of business. But again, we're using, you know, very large banks to do this. So the probability of that's all, you wouldn't lose principal. I think it was paying 18.25% per year. Well, people hear that like, wait a minute, there's an investment, 18.25% per year. And the only way I can lose money is if Tesla is worth less than 50% 3 years down the road, or the bank down the road had a problem. Like, yeah. I mean, and then, so now we've recently, again, it's not an offer, but we do a lot of these structured notes. We've had a note here recently that was based on the S&P gold and silver. We set that up for 4 years with 40% downside protection, meaning as long as none of the three were down more than 40% 3 years from when we set it up, the coupon or the payout was 18.75% per year. I mean, so Cheryl, people hear these numbers and they wonder, okay, that's interesting. I haven't heard about that before. And again, it's not necessarily right for everybody. That's not an offer, but people are calling and going, well, what do you have now and what's available? And explain to me more about how it works. And so that's what we're doing. And I think, you know, our job is to educate individuals retired close to it about what all of their investment options are. I mean, if you've been listening to the show for any length of time, you'll hear me say that over and over again. And we're finding people are very uninformed about what all of the options are, including structured notes. And if you want more information, just give us a call.
0: That's right. You can call this number right now, 407-606-6000. That's 407-606-6000. Stick around. There's more ahead. Guarding Your Nest Egg with Mike Lester. We'll be right back.
1: Hi, this is Mike Lester, host of the Guarding Your Nest Egg radio show. I've been helping individuals retire successfully for almost 30 years in Orlando, and I wanted to say thank you for listening.
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3: Southern California was rattled with over a dozen earthquakes Saturday. The U.S. Geological Survey says a 4.4 magnitude quake struck at 7:22 p.m. and was followed less than an hour later by a 4.0 magnitude quake. Officials have not yet identified the person who was hit by an airplane while walking on the runway of a Colorado airport. The Frontier flight was heading from Denver to Los Angeles when it killed someone on the runway late Friday night. U.S. Secretary of State Marco Rubio is meeting with the Prime Minister of Qatar as the U.S. waits for Iran's response to President Trump's peace proposal.
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8: Up on Cripple Creek, and she sends me in my spring of leap. And she mends me, I don't have to speak. And she defends me, a drunkard's
0: dream. Guarding your nest egg with Mike Lester. And I want to talk about travel right now last few minutes of our show.
1: Do I have to morph into a travel agent right now, or what are
0: you
1: going to do?
0: You do not. Okay. Anything I might ask, you would know the answer to. You know, this is the time of year that people start either traveling or really starting to think about traveling over the summer, especially if they're planning to take the kids or grandkids along for a big trip, big multi-generational trip. And travel always comes in near the top when you ever do a survey about what do you want to do when you retire? Travel.
1: Sure. Yeah.
0: Raising my hand, travel.
1: Okay.
0: So let's talk about travel. I know you've probably put in some pretty big numbers for some people who want to travel and take a huge trip. And then other people maybe want to spread that out and say, I want to take a trip each year, but it would be a smaller type trip.
1: I mean, yeah, I think it's a little different for everybody. You know, what you did when you were, you know, the family trips, when the family was younger, right?
0: Like the Disney trips or something?
1: Well, not, I mean, it kind of maybe starts with Disney trips, but then, you know, it sort of morphs into adolescents and teenagers, and you're doing the teenage trips, and then boyfriends or girlfriends start, you know, like popping up, you know, and now you're trying to include people. Then somebody gets married, you know.
0: And like, then somebody goes and gets married.
1: Yeah, then they move somewhere. Now everybody's married, you know, and then they start having kids. I mean, basically, you had your family, and then your family turned into multiple families and then multiple in-laws. And then now you're, you know, what are we going to do? Just want to try to make it simple. And so, you know, we're in this scenario all the time where sometimes people have very close families. Some people don't have close families, but family's family, and we want to find ways to get together. So, you know, I see people do this in different ways. I see people not just vacation, but sometimes they like, hey, listen, I've done what I want to do. I just want to move closer to my kids, to be around my kids and my grandkids. Or I want to put together a vacation and try to get everybody involved. So that might be an expensive trip to Europe, because now it's not just, I mean, let's say, do we even know what the average household was? I mean, was it just like mom, dad, and two kids or something like that?
0: Oh, I don't know.
1: But, you know, there was an average at some point.
0: Yeah, I think it was 2.5 kids or something.
1: 2.5. Well, yeah, okay, so 2.5, right? So
0: never made sense to me.
1: That's like when required minimum distributions were 72.5. Like, what?
0: Yeah.
1: Like, okay, yeah, so 2.5 kids. Anyway, it's an average. I mean, people are just all trying to piece it together. So at the end of the day, it gets, I guess what I'm saying is it gets complicated. And then we just want to figure out how to pay for it and make sure that it works with our financial plan. So I've seen people do trips, but when you book trips, if there's enough people, you're accommodating a lot of people. So cruise ships come in, you know, quite a bit, because that's a way to get everybody to one destination.
0: Right.
1: Get them all on one place that kind of travels, and maybe go to Florida and get on a boat and do the Caribbean, or maybe you go all the way to Europe and, you know, do a river cruise. I've heard those are amazing. Or maybe I'll just go meet somewhere. I guess at the end of the day, Cheryl, it doesn't really matter what your personal vision is of it. What matters is being able to accomplish what that personal vision is and being confident and being able to pay for it. When somebody wants to take a vacation, you want to pay for it in the most efficient way. And then the way that our minds work when it comes to our assets. So let's just say I was somebody and I worked for a company or companies for several years and I built up a retirement plan. Maybe it was a 401k. And probably if you retired and moved it to management with a company like ours or a bank or something, you know, now it's in an IRA and you're sitting there going, well, you know, pick a number. I want $20,000 because I want to do this trip. And
0: reasonable. For a big trip.
1: Sure. Yeah, for a trip. I mean, you know, it's just you. I hope it's an amazing trip. Geez, if it's, you know, 4, 5, 6, 10 people, it starts to change. But the idea is, where's the money going to come from, right? So the way people's minds work is it's just the mechanics of it. Do I pull it out of my savings account? Okay, you know, that's one scenario, but now you're depleting the savings account. Do I pull it out of my retirement account? Okay, that's another scenario, but now there's a tax scenario there, because money you pull out of a retirement account, if it's, as long as it's not Roth, is taxes ordinary income. Then you get into this trickle-down effect of things like Irma and what you pay for Medicare and So you see how it starts to get complicated. A lot of people listening right now are going, wait, what is Irma? And how does it affect Medicare? And how much tax am I going to pay on my distribution for my retirement account if I want to pull it out? And how is it all interconnected? And how does it affect me? You know, if I go on a trip in February and I have to pay the tax, then how does that affect me in April of the next year? And, you know, it just gets complicated. And then so when we get into the mechanics of why do some people pay advisors and fiduciaries like the team here at Talon to help them with all of this, first of all, I think the only reason they would pay it would be, you know, they have a vested interest in doing it, right? So where's the value? And I would define value. I would take our ability to help you with income and tax planning, help you with, you know, complementary estate planning, you know, so free wills and trusts and all of that. You know, I would take that off the table. That's just a bonus. That's just sort of icing on the cake or the cupcake, however you want to phrase it. But at least initially, fundamentally, I think it needs to be a relationship where somebody can show you how to do better net of the fee than you were doing on your own or with someone else. And somebody, you know, a firm, and we believe we do this, it would be up to you to decide for yourself if you decide to come in. But, you know, we need to show you what investment options are, help you make informed decisions, potentially investment options that are available to you that you can't do on your own, right? Because you always have to look at that side by side, Cheryl. Mm-hmm. Like, well, right. I want to look at what I can do on my own. I want to look at what you can do for me. I want to compare the two, and I want to be able to define for myself what's the value. Right. If I pay you, we're happy to get into fees. Right. The reason we don't directly get into it on the radio is the fee is based on how much you invest. It's a sliding scale. So I don't know how much you have. But on average, the cost to hire us, now this doesn't have anything to do with the cost of a portfolio because that's different. But what the advisor would get paid to manage your portfolio is about 1% on average. Right. And it goes down if you have more. It, you know, could be more if you have less. But, you know, you can find that out when you talk to us. But whatever that fee is, you need to find out if net of the fee, you're better off or not, right? And if you are better off, in other words, if you're just paying this out of additional earnings, plus you didn't pay it, but it's kind of like, here's an analogy. If we made you an extra 3% on average per year, I'm not saying we would do that, but I'm just trying to do math. If we made you an extra 3% per year and then you gave us back 1, but then you were still net 2% on average ahead every year, then just assign for yourself how you feel about that relationship, right? I wouldn't work with somebody where I was losing money, right? Net of the fee. I mean, I just wouldn't. So I wouldn't expect anybody else to do that either. But if in addition to that, somebody can take some of these concerns off the table for me, like income planning and tax planning and just bringing this vacation scenario back into it here, sure.

0: 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And that's how we do things at Talon Wealth and the Grow Your Nest Egg Radio Show.
1: You know, I think a lot of what you offer that often gets my attention, consequences. So if you do this, this is the potential consequence of that action.
0: Sure. Yeah.
1: And so once you start to think of it in those terms, really it opens everything up. You think, oh, okay, so the decision I make today could impact something years down the road. I need to carefully consider that.
0: Well, yeah, we don't like surprises, right?
1: No.
0: So in when it comes to investing, we measure things, you know, there's a scale. You know, it's best case, worst case. Nobody ever gets the best. Nobody ever gets the worst, right? But there's always something in between. And you have to have a way to manage that. But if you can work with somebody, I mean, I can't tell you how many conversations I have where people go, I didn't even know you could do that.
1: Yep. I hear right? it too. Yeah.
0: Yeah. And it's not their fault, right? It's not that they aren't educated. It's just nobody ever told them, right? So, you know, we can go over all of the investment options. The idea is just, I keep saying this, helping you make informed decisions. Informed decisions just means somebody didn't leave things off the table. Based on what you want to accomplish, these are the options. Let's talk about the options, how they all work, probably come up with a blend on what's best for you and go from there. 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Because guess what? Things change over time.
1: 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And Mike, that is our show for this week.
0: That is our show this week. However, if we missed your call, give us a call now.
1: Please do. And we'd be happy to take your call, and we hope to see you back here next week at this same time.

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1: 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Orlando's news, weather, and traffic starts now.
2: 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I'm Michelle Wargo with our top story. The shaky Middle East ceasefire continues to be tested, and ABC's Brian Clark says the Trump administration is touting diplomacy.
3: President Trump said that even as the U.S. and Iran traded fire, the ceasefire remained intact. And U.N. Ambassador Mike Waltz tells ABC's This Week that's about diplomacy at the request of mediating Pakistan.
4: To give this negotiation another chance before we go back to bombing Iran.
3: Iran says it's responded to the latest U.S. proposal. Retired Navy Admiral William McRaven says President Trump does have a major piece of leverage.
5: He can always put the blockade back in place.
3: But he said Iran needs to come back to the table. Brian Clark, ABC News.
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7: I'm Channel 9 Eyewitness News meteorologist Daniel McFarland, and we are tracking some very good rain and even thunderstorm chances today. Full details for you coming up.
2: 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I'm Michelle Wargo, continuing our team coverage. More than 100 people have gotten sick aboard a cruise ship heading to Central Florida. The CDC says a norovirus outbreak was reported on the Caribbean Princess, which is scheduled to arrive in Port Canaveral on Monday. Health officials say 102 passengers and 13 crew members became ill during the voyage, with symptoms including vomiting and diarrhea. The ship sailed from Port Everglades. Princess Cruises says the illnesses were mild and crews increased

0: cleaning and disinfected the entire ship, and the vessel will undergo additional deep cleaning before its next cruise. If you ever wanted to hunt alligator, now's the time.
1: Applications are now open for the statewide Alligator Harvest Program and Alligator Super Hunt. The first application period for the multi-phase permit process opened Friday. The hunting season opens from August 15th through November 8th. Two alligators can be harvested per permit. Laurel Lee, WDBO News.
0: One person is dead after a single vehicle crash in Port Orange. Police say it happened just before 4 Saturday morning near Yorktown Boulevard and Hidden Lake Drive. Officers found the vehicle that had crashed into a tree. One person inside the car was pronounced dead at the scene. Their identity has not been released as police work to notify next of kin. The crash is under investigation. I'm Michelle Wargo, WDBO News.
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10: We've warmed up quickly, but a big difference out there today is the cloud.

0: down in the upper 70s. I'm meteorologist Daniel McFarland from Severe Weather Center 9.
1: 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Triple Team Traffic.
2: Orange County at the moment, slow traffic on both sides of I-4 as you pass the attractions. And I'm also seeing slow traffic for a disabled truck northbound on the 429 at Kelly Park Road. For slow traffic there and a disabled vehicle on the 417 off to the left shoulder at Balcom Road. The rest of your county free of backups. From the WDBO Traffic Center, I'm Zach Wagon.
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4: Hello!
3: And Marketing and Communications Manager, Kenny Tollier.
5: How are you? Hello.
4: Hello.
5: Good to see you again. I feel like we just saw you.
3: Right?
4: We did just see you.
3: That could be because you guys just had a very important milestone. Let's talk about it. What happened recently? What have we been talking about for months?
4: Our grand opening we had on March 28th.
3: That is... phenomenal. Like, I got to go to the press preview and we got to walk around and I got to see the puppies, and it was mind-blowing, the state-of-the-art facility. Like, you can't say state-of-the-art enough, right?
4: Correct.
3: And then you guys did your grand opening the following Saturday.
4: We did.
3: And off the air, you were just telling me like how incredible it was. So let's share with the people.
4: Yeah, we were lucky enough that when the doors opened at noon, there was a line around the building. People were just so excited to come and see the facility and see the new adoption pets. For adoption.
3: So you had a grand opening ceremony with a ribbon cutting and everything.
5: Mm-hmm. That was earlier at 10 a.m. So Saturday, like, you came to the media preview on Wednesday, and by Saturday we had the ribbon cutting ceremony at 10 a.m. and then we had our grand opening party at 12. People were already, so they were anticipating the grand opening that they kind of filtered into the ribbon cutting. Like, we had crowds from basically like 9 a.m. on to when we closed the doors at 6. It was just a day filled with so much support. Like, we just felt the community was there for us.
4: The community, our donors, volunteers.
5: All of our board members were there. I mean, everyone on Pet Alliance staff had been there. We closed down our other facilities so everyone could be at the grand opening of the new shelter. It was just a wonderful day filled with a lot of people, a lot of animals getting adopted, and just a lot of support. It was wonderful.
3: Well, and that, you know, hats off to both of you, because you did the work ahead of time, right? Like, you told the press about it. You told all of your donors about it. You told your volunteers about it. I mean, we talked about it for months. Everybody knew that this was coming. So great job corralling us all.
5: I mean, yeah, you were there. I mean, yeah, I love when you were, you know, part of the media tour and you're like, hi. And, you know, I'd love what you posted on social media later that day. But yeah, we had the support of everyone from TV and radio there. And then we had social media influencers there.
3: Yeah, it was just influencers on the second tour that you took around.
5: Anyway,
3: yeah.
5: Someone could talk about our grand opening. We got that support, and we thank everyone out there listening right now for it.
3: So you mentioned, you know, huge crowds and people came to see the adoptable dogs and cats. Did we have any adoptions on that day?
4: We had a lot of adoptions. We had 24 adoptions that day.
3: Oh my gosh. I didn't even think you had 24 dogs when I was there the 2 days before.
5: Pretty, I can safely say that the dogs that you met that day that you were there all got adopted on Saturday.
3: Yeah. It makes me so happy.
4: It was a wonderful day. We got to take gotcha pictures all day, and that's one of my favorite things to do.
3: I still have the reels of videos that I took of all of the puppies in my phone. Like, I was looking through them yesterday. I was just like, oh, I need a puppy, pick me up. And you can just...
5: Yeah, and there they were.
4: Yeah,
5: they were
4: it's so cute. Exciting. It's nice to be in the facility working to see the mission every day. So, you know, we're there, we're working through seeing the animals, seeing them get adopted. And it's just, you know, a lot easier to raise money that way when you see the mission right in front of your eyes.
6: Yeah, and you're still raising money, right? You had all this money to open the facility, and you still sort of have this capital campaign ongoing to make it so you're not carrying a mortgage, right?
4: Correct. So we need $260,000.
5: Yeah, 260. It's like 269. So yeah,
6: down from it was like 300.
4: It was 350. Yeah. So now we're down to 260. So if anyone out there, you know, would like to donate, you can go to our website and donate right there on our webpage.
6: Are there other things that you need that aren't monetary?
4: We always need cat food, dog food, that's easy, blankets, towels, you know, things like that are always things that we accept for donations.
6: There's something that I learned on the tour that I didn't know is that you also offer a pet food pantry for people who are having problems covering the cost of food.
4: We do.
5: Right. We, you know, it's all run off of donations. So that's another way that people can donate if they want to donate cat food or dog food. You know, we have that pet food pantry in our Sanford location, and we try to do it every once a month for the public.
6: I think that's fantastic because a lot of people will have dogs and cats, and, you know, just in the past couple of weeks, we've seen skyrocketing prices for gas, right?
4: Mm-hmm.
6: So that's going to trickle down to everything that we buy.
5: Correct.
6: And dog food and cat food is something that you buy, and it's not like it's cheap.
5: Right, and that's the whole reason behind our pet food pantry is we don't want someone to have to give up their pet simply because it's too hard to feed them. So if we can help keep an animal in its home by giving them food, that's, you know, that's why we do it. So, and we're thankful for the donors that help us do that to the public.
6: Well, and I also noticed in the food pantry that it's not just, you know, it's not low grade food. Like, it's like select diet, like specialty foods that have been donated. So like if your dog has a problem with grains, they can get a grain free food there.
4: Yeah, it depends what we have, what people have donated. Sometimes people's animals have passed and they donate the unopened bag of food. Sometimes people have bought a lot of food or had it delivered by Chewy, and then their animal doesn't like that food, and so they, you know, Chewy tells them, please donate to a local shelter, and we're the recipient. We're pretty lucky with that. So there's a lot of ways we get the food, but we're really fortunate that the community donates to us.
6: That's really cool, because when you think about, again, all the costs that are associated with having pets, and that's the reason that a lot of people have to give up their animals, and that's something that we don't want to see. So I love that you have this food pantry available. So if people need help taking care of their animals, how do they get in touch with you?
5: For the pet food pantry?
6: Mm-hmm.
5: Okay, we'll post it on our website. There's a ways you can help section, and it lets you know. We put up a little pop-up what date we're going to be doing it every month. So just go to our petalliance.petalianceorlando.org, and if you need help with assistance with food, just please check it out and come visit us.
6: You're listening to Wags and Whiskers on WDBO. If you have a question for a future episode, tap that open mic button inside the WDBO app. There, you'll also find the Wags and Whiskers button, where you'll find past episodes of this very show, as well as all of the information about how to get in touch with Pet Alliance. So we're talking about this brand new shelter. It's 25,000 square feet?
4: Yeah, you got it.
6: Wow. So how does this compare to what you had thought it would be?
4: I mean, we've been
6: thinking about it for a long time.
5: Okay,
4: well, like, we've been working on this for, what, 6 years? You know, since before the fire, the land was purchased. So we've been working on this for quite a while. And I've been there through when we started digging, you know, and seeing the trees removed and looking at it every day and watching it, the walls go up. You know, it's amazing to what it's come to be. And the staff and the donors, you know, everyone is just so excited to see it come to fruition.
6: So on opening day, when you had these crazy crowds that were looping around,
5: mm-hmm.
6: and you had the food trucks, what were people most excited to see, though? Was it the new facilities for healthcare for the animals? Was it in the kennels, maybe the space that you have that people can rent out? Like, there's a lot of things there that if people couldn't attend, what did they miss?
5: Mm-hmm. Well, open pour invite, we are open 7 days a week from 12 to 6. So if you miss grand opening, please come on down anytime during our hours of operation and visit. When you're all the things you were naming, like those were like the top things. Like we can talk about, they were excited to see the pets, especially the dogs living in kennels that were air conditioned. Yeah. That was a big thing. They also loved that the cats, their condos and the way that they were set up, and then the outside catio area that these cats have. Like that was a big topic of discussion. It's like, wait a minute, they can hang out there. Yes, our medical suite. Everyone was so impressed with the separate surgical area, the dental area, just the way there's so much room in there.
6: Yeah.
5: But then also people were just like, it's so big, I'm going to get lost. And we kept on telling people, it's one big circle if you do. Just keep on walking.
6: I learned that the hard way.
5: Yeah.
6: Or the easy way, because it was one circle and I took a left and I was supposed to go right. And then all of a sudden I was back to where I was.
4: Yeah.
6: Oh, wait. Okay. Yeah. That was easier than I expected.
5: But it's so much to take in. And then I know you had fun with this, with the murals in the off-lead area.
4: Yeah, we have a indoor play yard and there's two murals in there. And our donors were able to put their own pets in these murals, and it's just a beautiful photo opportunity plus a great area to bring a dog in from our adoption floor to see if they're playful with you and if they're the right fit for your family.
6: Yeah, those murals were great.
4: They're beautiful.
5: The murals were great, and that inside dog area, like everyone was excited about that because we all know how hot it gets in Florida. Oh. We all know that the rainy season is coming, and dogs want to go out and play. They don't want to sit in a kennel all day long. So now they can play inside any time of the day, get them out of the kennel. It's just really helpful to help them get adopted because we all know an exercise dog is a happy dog. Yeah. So they're going to get their exercise, rain or shine.
6: Yeah, and you mentioned the pets that are in the murals. You also have like little pets around the office, like on the walls, showing you the way to go.
4: Yeah.
6: One was named Coco, and yes, my dog is named Coco. So Coco lives in my heart. But on the preview day, there was the first puppy that you guys had there. She had a double name.
5: Delta Dawn?
6: Yes.
5: Yes.
6: Delta Dawn came up to me. Mm-hmm. We were right next to the Coco mural thing. And it was just so heartwarming because this, like, she came out, she came up to me, and then every other press person was immediately like on us.
4: On us.
5: Yeah. She was a sweetheart. I mean, she was one of the first adoptions during grand opening. Shout out to a four-month-old kitten named Haha. He was the first adoption at our shelter. Cute little brown tabby. Yeah. Cheers to Haha.
6: The solo cat that I saw?
5: That was Shorty.
6: Oh.
5: Sorry, I had to sing the song in my head for a second. Go Shorty, it's your birthday. So yeah, I had to get to there to remember the names. That day we were singing Go Shorty, it's your gotcha day. Yeah. But she got adopted too. She was the vocal one during your tour. Yeah. She said hi to everyone.
4: She did.
5: And she was like, hi, pet me. Okay, move along.
6: Yeah.
5: Next.
4: Yeah. And you did mention we do have the meeting space that's available for rent, and that comes with a cuddle lounge that we bring some of our adoptable pets in to cuddle with the people that are having their meeting.
6: I love that. And because you guys are a not-for-profit, would that be considered a write-off if they're renting your space? Just for my own knowledge.
4: Yeah, I mean, it could be. I did talk to your tax advisor.
6: Yeah.
5: I know to us it's considered a donation.
6: There you go.
5: Yeah.
6: That's so through the donation to the Pet mm-hmm. Alliance, it would then be mm-hmm. able to be written off on their yeah. end. If they're looking for a meeting space, then they need a tax break.
4: Yeah.
6: I'm always thinking
5: that. I love you thinking that, tax season not that far away, and it's just like, how can I claim my pet as a dependent? That's always the question every year.
4: I've got two.
5: Right?
4: Yeah.
5: I'm like, come on.
6: They are the most expensive thing.
4: Yes, they are.
5: We just pay their rent. They live there rent free.
6: Exactly.
5: But they're worth it.
6: We'll be right back. 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
6: Ozempic and Wegovy pills are now available for same-day delivery on Amazon. The Ozempic pill launched last week after the January launch of the Wegovy pill. About a dozen people are suffering from burns and other related injuries after being involved in a boat explosion in Miami. Witnesses say people were flying off the boat. Authorities say the explosion may be connected to a gas leak from the fuel tank. The Iranian military is warning any country that enforces sanctions on Iran will, quote, face problems passing their ships through the Strait of Hormuz. Airstrikes are still being reported near the Strait of Hormuz despite the ceasefire.
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6: Welcome back to Wags and Whiskers, where we celebrate the joy of adopting furry friends and keeping them happy and healthy. Whether you're a cat person, a dog person, or even both, we're here to celebrate the unconditional love and joy our pets bring to us. Welcome back. So, before the break, we were talking with our lovely experts from the Pet Alliance, Brandy Bennett and Kenny Tullier, about the brand new 25,000 square foot facility that you have opened recently. Congratulations. Yes.
4: Thank you. Thank you.
6: And we were talking about the capital campaign to raise funds to support what the Pet Alliance does. And you actually mentioned something during the break that I didn't know.
4: Yes, we still have kennels available that you can name in honor of yourself, in honor of a loved pet, in honor of maybe someone else in your family. So we have about 11 kennels left, and you get a nice sign put on the outside of the kennel. It's beautiful, and you can even add a picture to it. So a lot of people have added, you know, pictures of their dogs that have passed. So it's something sweet and memorable that you can add on there. So we have about 11 left. If you're interested, you can go online and purchase one.
6: So what I gathered from that is they're going fast, people.
4: Yes.
6: You need to get online. You need to register that you want to have this kennel in memory of your loved pet.
5: Exactly. It's like, this is where our, you know, our shelter dogs call these kennels home until they find their forever home. So it's just a wonderful way to just like do
6: honor
5: something
6: them.
5: In memory of for, to donate to us.
4: It's so sweet. And the donors who have done that, they came in on opening day just to see their signs. And a lot of them were so moved and touched by, you know, just the little sign up there with their little dog on there.
6: Yeah, so now cute. That you're mentioning it, I do remember walking through and seeing some of the kennels had the names on it. And I said, oh, that's so cute.
4: Yeah.
6: And now I get it.
4: Yes.
5: So it's just fun. It's just like, okay, who's living in my kennel right now?
4: Yeah.
5: And like, it's almost like that little cheerleading support in the background. Like, I can't wait for my dog into my kennel to get adopted. But it's just...
4: Yeah, it's really sweet.
6: I love that. So that's just one of the many ways that people can donate to the Pet Alliance. We talked about earlier that you can make a food donation because there is a food pantry. You can always do a monetary donation. Towels, blankets, anything else that you guys need?
5: I mean, enrichment items for our pets always helps.
6: Like, oh, toys?
5: Yeah, because, I mean, we always need them because, you know, they get destroyed a little after a little bit too much playtime. So it's always an ongoing need, but it's to keep the dogs and the cats, you know, entertained while they're there. We do provide enrichment for them.
6: What about those enrichment plates?
5: Oh, we love those.
6: Really?
5: Oh, yeah.
6: Okay.
4: Yeah, puzzle
5: we always
4: toys.
5: Need,
6: yeah.
4: Yeah.
5: Puzzles and the slow feeders. That's what you're talking
6: about.
5: Cause
6: yeah, because Coco figured them out like within the first 2 months of having it, or, you know, she just flips it over and then eats the food. So it really doesn't work for her anymore, but, you know, someone else could use it.
5: Licky mats are great too for the dogs and the cats. So it's just, you know, fun items like that. And because, you know, we do have animals in our new shelter and it's a new shelter. So we need all these new donations. And then, of course, we do have animals over at Sanford still. So, you know, we share with both places. But yeah.
6: Yeah. And I feel like for the dog, too, that would be a nice, fun treat. You know, even if it's like a those Kong, are they Kong balls? Or
4: yeah, Kong.
6: Yeah. And then
4: put
6: you can
4: the little peanut butter in them. Yeah.
6: Exactly.
4: Yeah. They love that.
6: Like, these are little things that we do all the time that you don't think about that a shelter dog would not have.
4: And, absolutely.
6: And it would help them feel more at home. Mm-hmm. It would help them have some playtime, you know.
5: It just keeps their mind stimulated.
6: Yeah.
5: And one of the things you would love, one day you'll have to come by when it's peanut butter frisbee time. But, you know, you put frisbee on the, I mean, I'm sorry, you put peanut butter on the back of a frisbee and then we clip it onto the kennel door. And from there, they lick it. And because it's a frisbee and it's lighter and they're licking, all you hear is clap, clap, clap, clap, clap of the frisbee hitting the door. And then about, you know, 15 minutes later, you know, it's silent because they're all done and they're all napping because they feel good. But the kennels smell like peanut butter.
4: Yeah. It's so sweet.
5: Everyone's got peanut butter breath.
6: Well, you know, I actually just had a banana and peanut butter before you guys got here. So maybe that's why you're smelling peanut
5: butter.
6: Who
5: doesn't love peanut butter? But it's just, that's just one of the ways that we can do enrichment for them.
4: Well, we always have our Amazon wish list that you can go to and purchase things off of as well.
6: Oh, and how do you get there from your website or do we just type in your name in Amazon?
4: Yeah, you can get there from our website and then it ships directly to us.
6: I love that. That's so convenient. You can do it from your phone. Don't even have to think about it.
4: So easy.
6: Just click add to cart, buy now.
4: Buy now. Done. We love buy the now. Buy now button.
6: Trust me, so does my credit card. We'll be right back. 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
1: 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Orlando's news, weather, and traffic starts now.
6: Thanks for listening to WDBO. I'm Michelle Wargo with our top story. More than 100 people have gotten sick aboard a cruise ship heading here to Central Florida. The CDC says a norovirus outbreak was reported on the Caribbean Princess, which is scheduled to arrive at Port Canaveral on Monday. Health officials say 102 passengers and 13 crew members became ill during the voyage. Symptoms include vomiting and diarrhea. The ship sailed from Port Everglades. Princess Cruises says the illnesses were mild and the vessel will undergo additional deep cleaning before its next cruise. One of Andy Warhol's most striking celebrity portraits is about to hit the auction block in New York. Fox's Matt Murphy reports.
18: A rare piece of pop art history is set for auction in New York City. Sotheby's will sell Brigitte Bardot by Andy Warhol on May 14th, where the emerald green portrait could fetch as much as $18 million. Created in 1974, the work is part of a small series Warhol made of Brigitte Bardot at the height of her fame, based on a portrait by famed photographer Richard Avedon. The sale comes just months after Bardot's death, adding new attention to an already high-profile auction and highlighting how her image still resonates with collectors, fashion lovers, and pop culture fans around the world. Matt Murphy, Fox News.
6: One person is dead after a single vehicle crash in Port Orange. Police say it happened just before 4 Saturday morning near Yorktown Boulevard and Hidden Lake Drive. Officers found the vehicle that had crashed into a tree. One person inside the car was pronounced dead at the scene. Their identity has not been released as police work to notify next of kin. The crash is under investigation. I'm Michelle Wargo, WDBO News.
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0: We've warmed up quickly, but a big difference out there today is the cloud cover. A good

0: upper 70s. I'm meteorologist Daniel McFarland from Severe Weather Center 9.
1: 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Triple Team Traffic.
2: Orange County at the moment, slow traffic on both sides of I-4 as you pass the attractions. And I'm also seeing slow traffic for a disabled truck northbound on the 429 at Kelly Park Road. For slow traffic there and a disabled vehicle on the 417 off to the left shoulder at Balcom Road. The rest of your county free of backups. From the WDBO Traffic Center, I'm Zach Wagon.
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3: Welcome back to Wags and Whiskers, where we celebrate the joy of adopting furry friends and keeping them happy and healthy. I'm your host, Michelle Wargo, and joining me today are our lovely pet experts, Brandy Bennett, the Director of Development for the Pet Alliance, and we have Communications and Marketing Manager, Kenny Tulliar.
4: Hello again.
5: Hello.
3: Welcome back.
4: Welcome to segment three.
3: Yeah, so for segment three, I wanted to ask you more about, you know, we talked about donations, we talked about ways people can give, but then if people want to volunteer or, you know, step up and really get more involved, what are those opportunities like?
4: Yeah, I love that you asked that. So, you know, we just opened up our brand new Orlando shelter. It's located at 4311 South John Young Parkway. And one of the things that we need in this location, you know, we need more volunteers and we definitely need fosters so we can, you know, fill the community's needs with pets. So, I mean, right now orientation has just opened up again for volunteers because that's one of the things they've been asking the second we announced we were opening.
5: They can't wait to volunteer.
4: Yeah.
3: Well, you're so conveniently located now. Like, you don't need to get into the traffic that you used to get into in order to go to your facility. So it's a lot easier.
4: Right. It's at a great location. And so people are signing up and it'll be great to get, you know, a new group of volunteers in there to just socialize and keep the pets happy.
3: And who doesn't want to play with pets? I mean, come on.
5: Yeah, kitty cuddler. What a good title, huh?
3: I mean, ooh, can I get a name tag that says
5: yeah,
3: that?
5: I mean, that's amazing. Who doesn't want to do that?
3: Just here for the cuddles. So with becoming a volunteer, once you get signed up, is there, I'm guessing, you know, you have to do some kind of background check or online, right?
4: There's an application. So if you go to our website, petallianceorlando.org, click on volunteer, pick what volunteer, you know, you'd like to do. Like you said, there's kitty cuddlers, or do you want to work with the dogs? Which works for you? Do you want to be a foster volunteer? Then you would submit that application. From there, our volunteer coordinator would set you up for orientation. And that's where you get to ask all your questions and they give you all the do's and don'ts and here's how you get around this big circle. You're not going to get lost. It's okay. And then and then once you go through all that, then you're able to volunteer on your schedule.
3: Okay.
5: Yeah, and so sign up.
3: If you still wanted to volunteer in Sanford, if you're closer to Sanford, that's still an option.
4: It's still an option, yes, of course. I mean, if people, you know, if you've got some sort of medical background and you want to volunteer at one of our clinics, let us know because we've got the two clinics as well.
3: Oh, that's
4: great. I mean, there's just all these different options for volunteers, but we love our volunteers and we couldn't operate without them.
5: We could not do this without them.
3: Well, and just, you know, by the outpouring of support that you saw on your grand opening, I mean, the volunteers love you too.
5: Yes, they do.
3: Yeah. So don't forget that. It's a two-way street.
4: And then another thing that we need, I mean, summer is coming up and right now we're already starting to get the calls. We're starting to get the emails. We need more fosters so that we can take in those mama dogs or those mama cats more that, you know, that are pregnant right now and or they've got a very young litter of puppies and they're still nursing. We need those homes for them to go to until mama's done nursing and the puppies are old enough to, you know, be put up for adoption. So that's our greatest need with fosters.
3: Hello, who doesn't want to be there for the puppies?
4: Yeah, so like, I mean, if you've got that extra space in your home, it's like, it's such a rewarding experience knowing that you're making sure these guys are all safe until, you know, it's time for them to look for a forever home. But it's like, if you've got an extra bathroom in your home and you're like, I could house a little family in here for a couple of weeks, please come visit us.
5: Brace little puppies for a couple of months. Oh.
4: Fun little kittens bouncing everywhere. I mean,
5: climbing.
4: Yeah. I love those kittens. Oh my goodness.
3: With with fostering, you know, you mentioned the babies, you know, mm-hmm. the mama dogs and the babies. When we did the walkthrough, there was a mom who had just given birth in the kennel. She had her little puppies. Did those guys all get?
4: She's still there.
5: They're too young to get adopted.
3: She was so sweet. She was smiling at us.
5: Yeah.
3: Like, she's just wagging her tail. Like, look what I did. I made puppies.
5: She was proud mama.
3: Yeah.
5: She's going into foster.
4: She is,
5: to finish letting the puppies grow up until they're old enough to get adopted.
3: Well, if anyone's looking for puppies, those ones were adorable.
5: They were so cute. Yes, they were. Getting in and out of that little tub.
4: Oh my goodness. Yeah. So, I mean, we're talking about adoption. You know, anyone that's interested in adopting at our shelter, you know, when we update our website in real time. So if there's a picture of them saying that they're available for adoption, come on in and visit us.
3: I love that.
4: That's what I was trying.
3: And then you have that, you have those rooms too, where you can meet with the dog, have a private little, you know, play session, mm-hmm. or you could take them, like you said, to the open
5: play yard,
3: play yard that's air conditioned. Yeah. So we talked about volunteers. We talked about puppies. Mm-hmm. We talked about fostering moms who are giving birth to puppies. Mm-hmm. Once you have those puppies and they're ready to learn.
4: Okay.
3: What do we do?
4: Okay, so we, another thing that we've started over in our Sanford shelter is that we've got puppy training classes going on.
3: Oh.
4: So if you've got, there's two different age groups. There's preschool and then there's kindergarten. So anywhere between the ages of 2 and 6 months, puppies we can are available for the puppy classes. So from 2 to 4, they're considered preschool.
3: Okay.
4: And then from 4 to 6 is kindergarten. Those are the groups that we break them up to.
3: So when you have a preschool pup, are you just working on them focusing on you?
4: The basic training, just getting them to listen. But they just try to teach them skills to help them become a better dog.
3: Cool. You know,
4: as they get older.
5: Yeah, we have professional dog trainers. I mean, they're certified.
3: Because that's a worry that people have too, right? Mm-hmm. Because everybody wants a puppy, but not everybody has the time to train a puppy.
5: Correct.
3: Or, you know, take them out to the bathroom all the time. And in this class will not only train your dog, but also train you on how to further train your dog.
4: Right. So we'll be there for education and support kind of thing. And then also, like, it's just, like you said, a structured framework.
3: I mean, we did it with my puppy. I mean, you just, you know, when you have a dog, you don't know.
4: You got to be consistent. You've got to be on a schedule. You can't, you know, you can't meet with friends after work for, you know, dinner. It's like,
3: they will train you.
4: Yeah.
3: Is what we've learned.
5: Yes. Mm-hmm.
3: Coco has my mom wrapped around her finger. She's got everyone wrapped around her fingers, but she doesn't even have fingers because she's a dog. But you know what I mean?
5: Pause.
3: Wrapped around her little paws.
4: Yes.
3: Yeah. They will train you if you don't train them. So it's important that you get them on a schedule like you said. And so that's in Sanford?
4: That's happening at our Sanford shelter, yes.
3: Okay. And if people want to find out the specific dates and sign up for that, they just go to the website?
4: Yeah. If you go to our website, petalllianceorlando.org, click on puppy training. Just click on training classes. Because in the near future, we will be offering these services that we offer for puppies for adult dogs.
3: Oh.
4: So we've got a lot planned when it comes to puppy training. It's just another way that we can keep animals in the home.
3: And this is off topic, but for senior dogs, are there things that you should be doing to keep them engaged? You know, because you're talking about maybe adult training.
4: Mm-hmm.
3: But I know that for aging adults, we have like brain games and things like that. Is there stuff that you know of for dogs and cats as they age that they should, maybe toys that they should play with or different, you know?
4: I mean, one of the basic things, like when you, like for a senior dog, I mean, we've all had them. They're a little bit slower. Mm-hmm. So just always keep mind of their energy level when you're out walking with them and just let them stop and sniff as often as they'd like, even if it's every 2 feet.
5: Takes forever
4: to walk around the block with them. But to them, that's what mentally stimulates them.
3: Okay.
4: So the sniff, they get to see, okay, so Fred was walking over here yesterday, but now Martha's over there, kind of thing. Just making up names.
3: That's
4: here,
3: the
4: but
3: best thing.
4: Yeah, best thing for them, and just keep them stimulated. You know, like you said.
3: I assume that the catio
5: yes.
3: that y'all have uh-huh. really helps the cats stay stimulated and engaged. And then if they feel overdone, they just walk back inside, right?
5: Yeah, just go back right back through that little door. But that's exactly why we built the catio. We put some plants outside, too, so that birds and butterflies would come by. There'd be the lizards
3: out
5: there.
3: The lizards, ooh.
5: They'll love those, you know? So this is really an enrichment for the cats.
3: If you're just tuning in, you're listening to Wags and Whiskers on WDBO. And if you have a question for a future episode, you can tap the open mic button inside the WDBO app. There you'll also find the Wags and Whiskers button, where you'll find past episodes of this show, as well as all the information on how to get in touch with the Pet Alliance. We had a groundbreaking of the grand opening. Not a groundbreaking. The groundbreaking happened, what, like 2 years ago?
5: Yeah, a long time ago.
3: But throughout this process, you know, every time that there was a construction
5: milestone,
3: right? We discussed it because this is how important this place is for everyone.
5: Yeah, and we're saving lives here.
3: The community came out and showed their support, and now we just need a little more support with that capital campaign that's ongoing to make sure that we don't have to pay for this property and this building forever and ever.
5: Yeah, no, I mean, it's important. We are all donation-based. We don't accept any money from the government.
3: Oh, wow.
5: So we're not government-funded at all. It's private donations. That's how we're run, 100%. So every dollar that's given to us is used in the facility somehow. So we raised almost the $15 million. So we're just shy of getting that $15 million so that we can have no debt on the facility and then use any other donations that come in for the animals.
3: Do you, as director of development, have a whole team of people supporting you, or are you just out there championing it?
5: Well, I would like to think that everyone's in development. We're all championing for the cause. But there's three of us on the team. We do have the fur ball. We do Paws in the Park. And both of those monies go to our general fund. So that's for fundraising. Kenny is also part of our team here. And so every time he reaches out to the community about marketing and, mm-hmm. and you know.
3: Yeah, you got the press out in record numbers, so yeah. Good job.
5: So getting the word out and, you know, letting people know what we're doing with the $15 million and showing people that, you know, this is the new home mm-hmm. for these animals until they find their forever home is really important to us.
3: Yeah, and some of the highlights that we went over already today are things that you don't see in shelters normally, right? You don't have an indoor playground that's air conditioned. You don't have indoor shelter, like mm-hmm. honestly, and air conditioned kennels and the catio or even like the working space that you can come and rent out. Like these are all unique things to this new building and this new facility on John Young Parkway.
5: Yeah, it was really thought out and between the builders and the architect and the executive director, they really took a lot of time and listened to the volunteers, the employees. Everyone had input on what they wanted. You didn't get everything you wanted, obviously, but everyone's wishes were took into account.
3: That's fantastic, because when you think about it, and when you're a member of any sort of organization, and you're the one doing the work every day, you don't always, the executive director or your CEO or whoever doesn't always know that, you know, it would really help me if we had these sort of water bowls instead of these water bowls, or if we had a filling station. Like you have that whole cat.
5: The food prep area?
3: The food prep area, and then you have a dishwasher.
5: Like
3: a commercial grade, I see it when I go to a restaurant,
5: yes,
3: style dishwasher. And that's something that I'm sure a CEO or an executive director wouldn't have thought of mm-hmm. if the people who were volunteering and helping with the animals weren't like, yo, this is what we need.
5: Yeah.
3: So that's kudos to the Pet Alliance.
5: A lot of our volunteers, their favorite room is the laundry room. And so we have these big washing machines and dryers that before we were using just, you know, ones that like you would have in your house. Mm-hmm. And they weren't big enough to do the loads that we needed to to get through the day. And so now we have these big commercial ones and everyone is obsessed with the laundry room. It's the small things, but it's the things that that make the volunteers excited.
3: It really is. Well, on that note, we're going to take another quick break and we'll be back. You're listening to Wags and Whiskers here on WDBO.
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3: Southern California was rattled with over a dozen earthquakes Saturday. The U.S. Geological Survey says a 4.4 magnitude quake struck at 7:22 p.m. and was followed less than an hour later by a 4.0 magnitude quake. Officials have not yet identified the person who was hit by an airplane while walking on the runway of a Colorado airport. The Frontier flight was heading from Denver to Los Angeles when it killed someone on the runway late Friday night. U.S. Secretary of State Marco Rubio is meeting with the Prime Minister of Qatar as the U.S. waits for Iran's response to President Trump's peace proposal.
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3: Welcome back to Wags and Whiskers, where we celebrate the joy of adopting furry friends and keeping them happy and healthy. Whether you're a cat person, a dog person, or even both, we're here to celebrate the unconditional love and joy our pets bring to us. We are wrapping up this week's episode of Wags and Whiskers, and just want to remind everyone about all the different ways that they can get involved with the Pet Alliance of Central Florida. You've got locations in Sanford, you've got this brand new facility, you know, just wrap it all up for us.
4: Okay, so our new facility, if people are wondering where it's located, mm-hmm. So it's on John Young Parkway. It's 4311 South John Young Parkway, and it's the best way to describe where it's at. Do you know where the intersection of John Young, where Holden turns into Millennial?
3: Yes.
4: Okay, so it's right in that area.
3: I made a U-turn there because I drove past it.
5: Yes.
4: Yeah.
5: You have to make a U-turn there.
3: Yeah.
4: And so that's where we're located. We are open to make it easier for people to adopt, for people to come in and donate, to people come in and see the new shelter. We are open 7 days a week from 12 p.m. to 6 p.m. So we're pretty much always there. Anyone wants to come by and be like, hey, I've got this bag of dog food or cat food I want to donate, bring it on in whenever. We're open to the public and we'll gladly take it.
3: Do you take doggy beds and those kind of things too?
4: Yes.
3: Okay.
4: We do. Mm-hmm. Gently used, like if your dog tore a big hole in it.
3: Yeah, well, no.
4: Yeah, we couldn't wash it in those wonderful washing machines Brandy was talking about earlier.
3: But you know, yes, you buy them.

0: You just opened this great facility for everyone to come to.
1: Mm-hmm. It's exciting. It's
0: I love watching the arc, you know, of you know, something starts off with, you know, we see a need in the community and then it just builds and builds and it becomes a community within the community.
1: And that's what's so wonderful about this facility is the community. It's because of them we were able to build it. Like, mm-hmm. that whole building was all built on donations. So,
0: which is remarkable. I didn't know that you didn't have any government funding.
2: Nope. All private donors.
0: Way to go. Way to go, Central Florida.
1: I'm proud of you. Our supporters rock.
2: Yeah. We're really blessed.
0: So now that we're all lovey-dovey gratitude, is there anything else you want to ask them for? Like, we love you, but please give us more.
2: We're almost to our goal. So it would really be nice if we did not have to have a mortgage on the building. So we're short of our goal, $260,000. It'd be nice to get there, you know, little by little. We get there each week, knocking it down. We started at 350 just a month ago.
1: Yeah, I think, about a month ago. And it's like, it's amazing how like the $10, the $20, the $50, the $100 donations, they add up. Mm-hmm. So every little bit helps.
0: Well, and like we were saying too, you know, if you're going to donate blankets or beds or pet food, then that's something that the Pet Alliance doesn't have to buy, right?
1: Right.
0: So exactly. You had mentioned that you have an Amazon store or an Amazon
2: wish list. Yes.
0: How great is that? Like, if you're laying in bed at 3 a.m. and you can't sleep, mm-hmm. and you want to do something good for the universe instead of buying yourself, you know, another water toothpick or whatever, you know, buy something for Pet Alliance.
1: Hop on over to our page and, you know, buy the cats and kittens churro. They would love that.
0: Yeah.
1: Yeah.
0: Do something good for someone else.
1: Well, the dogs would love the Biljack treats.
2: Oh, yeah.
0: Oh.
1: Yeah.
0: Yeah. Those are great for training.
2: They are.
0: Okay. Anything else you want to add this week?
1: Do us a favor, like, you know, to learn more. You just keep on following us because on our social media, go to our website and sign up for our newsletter. Like, there's just so many ways. Just interact with us and let us know your thoughts and come visit us and adopt and foster and volunteer, please.
0: Don't shop, adopt.
2: Yes. There you go. That's the saying.
0: Well, that's this week's episode of Wags and Whiskers here on WDBO.
3: From ABC News. I'm Mike Dabusky. Iran's government has now officially responded to the American proposal to restart peace negotiations. At this point, we don't know whether the Iranians are agreeing to any of the points laid out in that one-page proposal. In recent days, though, the U.S. struck Iranian oil tankers and Iranian drones have been flying through the region, with officials from the United Arab Emirates today saying they've been hit by Iranian drone strikes. Even still, Mike Waltz, the U.N. ambassador, says the ceasefire is holding and the war effort is working.
4: We see now Iran's economy in absolute freefall. Its currency is down over 100%. Its foreign currency reserves are completely exhausted. The New York Times ran an article today about mass layoffs across its manufacturing sector. So the regime is under tremendous pressure.
3: The ceasefire between Russia and Ukraine is also showing cracks, with Ukrainian officials saying one person was killed during Russian strikes this weekend. Russia held a scaled-back Victory Day ceremony yesterday amid fears of Ukrainian strikes on military infrastructure. Right now, passengers are being taken off a Dutch cruise ship off Spain's Canary Islands, with health officials carefully transporting them to local airports for repatriation flights. ABC News medical contributor Dr. Darian Sutton has how the CDC is planning to handle the 17 Americans aboard.
5: Although this response has been highly visible, CDC teams transport and transfer to the National Quarantine Center, that response means that federal health officials essentially do not currently believe that this poses a high risk of widespread community transmission. So what we know is that these 17 passengers will be flown to Nebraska, the National Quarantine Unit. This is a specialized facility that specializes in highly infectious or potentially infectious diseases. And if they are cleared at that point, passengers will be allowed to go home and self-monitor.
3: None of the Americans are displaying symptoms of the virus right now, though French authorities say one of their citizens began showing signs of hantavirus while on the plane ride home. You're listening to ABC News.
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7: We've warmed up quickly, but a big difference out there today is the cloud cover. A good bit has started to build up over Central Florida. This is all thanks to a front that will slowly move into the area over the next 24 hours. By the time we get to Monday, high temperatures will be back down in the upper 70s. I'm meteorologist Daniel McFarland from Severe Weather Center 9.
6: 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Triple Team Traffic.
8: Look out for slow traffic in Orange County on both sides of I-4 this afternoon. Seeing a disabled truck on the 429 at Kelly Park Road and a broken down car on the 417 just as you approach the rest of your I-4 commute, and a crash on Silver Star Road and Pine Hills Road. From the WDBO Traffic Center, I'm Zach Wagon.
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11: 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I'm Jason Kahn, and I'm here with Dr. Neil Levin. Neil, say hello.
12: Oh, it's great to be here with you today, Jay.
11: Great to have you, Neil. And we're in Plainview, New York at Purity Products headquarters, and we have an absolutely fantastic show for you today. We're going to be telling you about one of our hottest new breakthroughs. We call it Joint Gel. It's not a topical cream. It's an actual dietary supplement that we get from Europe. It comes from Germany. It's a special kind of collagen. They've got studies from Harvard, Tufts, studies from all over the world. You won't even believe what this stuff can do, because it actually does something that most people didn't even realize was possible. And that is regenerating and regrowing joint cartilage. We actually call it the four R's. Regenerating, revitalizing, restoring, regrowing. This can actually retread your joints. It's like a retread on old tires. We're going to tell you how it works. We're going to tell you why it's different. We're going to explain the technology behind it. We're going to get into the studies. We're going to get into what exactly it can do for you and your comfort and your mobility, and in just helping you live a more fuller, more vigorous and comfortable life. This is a supplement that I like to say there are thousands of joint supplements on the market, but there's only one joint gel, because this is the one that we've seen that has the science and the technology to do what we're telling you it can do, namely regrow joint cartilage. Neil, why don't I hand it over to you? Why is regrowing and regenerating joint cartilage such an epic story?
12: Well, you know, I mean, just listen to what you're saying, Jay. If we were having this conversation 4 or 5 years ago, you'd say, no, that's not possible. You
11: right.
12: can't regenerate cartilage. Well, maybe in a 20-year-old, but we're talking about folks 50-plusers, 50s, 60s. Can you actually get their cartilage cells to kind of reboot, to kind of reset and start generating cartilage
11: right.
12: faster? Is that even possible? Well, the answer is yes. And these amazing bioactive collagen peptides that we use in our joint gel product do just that. They literally signal. They dock at a cell called the chondrocyte, which is our cartilage-making cell. There's only one type of cell that can make cartilage. It's called a chondrocyte. They dock at the chondrocyte like a lock and key, and they signal to the chondrocyte to actually start producing more cartilage faster. It's like putting the factory on 24/7. You just go make more cartilage.
11: Yeah, there's nothing else really like this. It's funny, you know, Neil, we run a lot of ads, as you know, on Facebook. And so people write their comments, they give feedback, they ask questions. And the common theme with these questions is, my doctor said you can't regrow joint cartilage. I heard that you can't get back joint cartilage once it's gone. Everyone is skeptical. But we have before and after photos, Neil, and we're looking at them right now. I know we're on radio, so obviously the audience can't see it. But let me try to illustrate as best as I can what I'm looking at here. There are two sets of before and afters. Both are MRI photos. The first set...
12: You should introduce that this study, now I know what you're talking about, this study was done at Tufts University Medical Center in conjunction with Harvard University. So this is the creme de la creme that you're about to discuss here.
11: Yeah, this is an MRI photo that looks at joints after a period of time, several weeks, 6 months, and then at 48 weeks, so almost a year. Remember, regrowing joint cartilage, it is a slow process, unfortunately. It's sort of like growing hair.
12: Right.
11: If you were bald and you wanted to regrow your hair, if you could, you know, you can't do it in 2 weeks. It takes time. But these MRI before and afters are absolutely unbelievable, because what you can see is the thickening and sharpness in the cartilage itself, in the knee joint. They also did a study prior to the...
12: I want to just jump in here with this. So
11: sure.
12: In these studies, the red, right? Because we're looking at red and yellow and green.
11: The colors,
12: red,
11: yes.
12: In these knee joint MRIs indicates cartilage degradation. The cartilage is actually pitting, breaking down. And in the placebo group, you can plainly see the cartilage going from more green and yellow to actually more red, because this was over the span of nearly a year. And we know this is the normal process. Cartilage in older folks, these folks were in their 50s and 60s, degrades. But now let's go to the bioactive collagen peptide group. And you can see there's some yellow and red and green, but then at 24 weeks, oh, so much more green. And this is indicative of creating new healthy cartilage. At 48 weeks, you cannot see any red on the picture. You have green, fresh, glassy, cushiony cartilage. Trust me, the picture on the bottom right that's all green after 48 weeks with these bioactive collagen peptides, that's a much happier, healthier, more comfortable knee. That person can get in and out of a chair easier, play sports easier, play golf and tennis. That's a happy knee.
11: No, it really is unbelievable. And you mentioned older people, and you know, most of our customers, as you might guess, are 55 and older. But they've done studies on younger people too. They actually have two studies on athletes, like college age athletes. These are kids that just, you know, work hard, and the overuse issue causes inflammation and pain and discomfort. And they've given these bioactive collagen peptides, the main active ingredient in our joint gel product, to these kids. And the results are absolutely fantastic. In one study, 40% of them achieved full pain reduction in only, I think it was maybe 12 weeks.
12: And, is that the University of Freiburg study?
11: Yeah, exactly. And that was 160 subjects. That's a big study.
12: Yeah, Neil, yeah. And also, you know, after using these bioactive collagen peptides that are in our joint gel, they needed less ice packs after the workouts. These are like serious athletes, runners, swimmers. They needed less physical therapy. They didn't need that stuff because they were feeling so much better with these bioactive collagen peptides.
11: Right. And, you know, so we were talking about like full resolution in a good portion of the subjects in about 12 weeks, but people were seeing results in as little as 3 weeks with pain, stiffness, physical function. Again, these are people who are overusing their joints and their experiencing after taking this ingredient, less pain during activity when they were still working out through their pain. And that's important for an athlete. It's important for all of us. If we're in pain, we still need to do things. So this is a technology that is helping, in a sense, to put out the fire. Within a few weeks, you can start to see benefits in terms of comfort and mobility and so on. But over time, it's rebuilding the foundation. And I have to tell you, there are a lot of joint supplements out there on the market, thousands of them. But this can rebuild this foundation that I'm talking about because it can literally help regenerate, revitalize, restore, and regrow joint cartilage. This is something like a retread on old tires, and it's absolutely a tremendous breakthrough. You've probably never heard of a supplement being able to do anything like this before.
12: All right, so Jay, at this point, I'm telling a patient, right? This happens all the time. I'm telling a patient about this, and they're like, "Doc, how can you regenerate cartilage? I don't know anything about this. There's no way to do it." And I explain to them, well, first of all, your doctor doesn't know about this. This is new, cutting edge. This is flipping the joint health arena on its head, on its 100%. Ear.
11: Oh, man, it really is.
12: Breakthrough. This is blowing the roof off joint health products. And this is the way it works. Our very special, very cutting edge bioactive collagen peptides, you're going to swallow them. This is a powder. It's a delicious cherry berry powder. But the point is, you're going to drink this. You're going to love it. And what happens is these bioactive collagen peptides are absorbed very rapidly. 99% of them will be absorbed in 24 hours. So it's getting in. It's getting absorbed. Now, get this. 90% of what's absorbed will be broken down into amino acids and dipeptides, and they happen to be the perfect kind of food for cartilage. So they'll be brought to your knee joint, your hip joint, your neck, your back, and they will feed the cartilage. They'll be utilized as ground substance to make new cartilage. But this is the magic right here. I'm about to tell you the magic of joint gel. 10% of these bioactive collagen peptides, which are the perfect molecular size and weight, approximately 3 kilodaltons, will get absorbed across your intestinal barrier, get taken directly to the cartilage, to the chondrocyte, which is our cartilage-making cell. It's the only cell that can make cartilage, and there it will dock on the cartilage, on this chondrocyte surface. It'll dock there, and like a lock and key, it'll turn a switch, and now the cartilage cell, this chondrocyte, will ramp up its DNA and RNA and start producing more cushiony, glassy joint cartilage. It's like...
11: Right.
12: You're on an ice skating rink, right? And people have been skating too long and the surface is all pitted. That's what your cartilage gets like as you get older. Then right. The Zamboni guy comes around, puts some fresh water and freezes it up, and you got this glassy, shiny ice skating rink. This is what it's doing inside your knee, inside your hip. And right. It's turning this cartilage cell up and on, and you start making more cartilage like you did, say, 20 years ago, and you feel the difference. You may feel it in 3 or 4 weeks.
11: Well, you know, thanks for all the boring science, Neil. What people really need to know, this helps regrow and regenerate joint cartilage in a way that really nothing else out there can. This is for real. This is a clinically studied technology. There are multiple human studies. We've got the before and after MRIs. You can literally see the changes over time. This is very revolutionary. I can't even overstate just how revolutionary this is. There are thousands of joint supplements out there. We sell many of them. Most of these joint supplements are about comfort or about maintaining and sustaining existing joint cartilage. This is different. This is a retread on your tires. This helps reform and regrow the cartilage that you need so that you can have the functionality that you want. Best of all, we have an incredible special offer for you this weekend. You can get started and put this joint gel to the test for less than $10 a bottle. 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You get the full 4-week supply. 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I'm going to give out that number again a little bit later on in the show. But Neil, before we jump back into...
12: Jay, wait a second. Can I just stop you for a second? Because, you know, you asked me, what was it, a couple of days ago, could I... do a joint gel show with you. And I said, sure. And you didn't tell me any of this stuff. So like, that's an amazing deal. I didn't even know that. And I didn't know you were going to give away this Essential Immunity, which now that I'm thinking about it, makes so much sense because, you know, vitamin C is so critical for the immune system, but also for the creation of collagen. And collagen is what we're talking about here when we're talking about joint matrix and cartilage and skin cells and, yep, and all kinds of stuff. So this is really the perfect free gift that you're throwing in.
11: Yeah, for $10, what a deal. And you're right. You know, Jan couldn't be here today to join us. He was supposed to be here, but we had talked about it before the show. Hey, let's give away a bonus gift like we almost always do when we do these shows. And the vitamin C and D combo, again, we call it our Essential Immunity. And most people probably take it for supporting their immune system. But you're right. Vitamin C is absolutely critical for collagen generation. And if you are low on vitamin C, that's not optimal when it comes to making cartilage. And the idea behind Joint Gel is to do just that, to make cartilage, to grow cartilage, and as we're about to get into, to maintain cartilage. So with that said, Neil, we need to talk about the second ingredient in Joint Gel called MSM. MSM has been on the market for many years. It's one of the more popular joint support ingredients out there. And the science on MSM in its own right is actually quite fabulous for a whole bunch of different areas, mostly joints, but increasingly skin and cosmetics. And we're going to get into that a little bit, a new study that they did on fighting wrinkles, which is pretty amazing. The reason we included MSM into Joint Gel was because it is very prolific at helping to maintain and sustain existing joint cartilage.
12: Right. And the science behind it is something called disulfide links. So what we make between these layers of cartilage is these disulfide bonds, which hold everything together. So you could grab your skin and you can pull it and it stretches, yet when you let go, it's going to snap back into position. That's the nature of these disulfide bonds that hold the cartilage, the collagen, I should say, just in the right position.
11: Right. Now, and Neil, you were talking about the skin or the cartilage snapping back. Well, that's exactly why MSM seems to be such a powerful cosmetic agent. And I'm not talking about a topical application here, not a beauty cream. This is a supplement you take that can actually help fight wrinkles from the inside out. So they did a study recently, Neil. I'm not even sure if you're aware of this. This was like just published. In 4 weeks of taking MSM, just 4 weeks, they saw noticeable results, including a 20%+ improvement in skin radiance and luminosity, 24% less wrinkles. That was in only a few weeks. 20% boost in skin elasticity. 81% of the participants in this study said that their skin was more radiant, and better hydrated, and 63% said they saw a boost in firmness and elasticity. And it's just an incredible side benefit that you can actually look a lot better. To add one more thing before I hand it back to you, Neil, they actually look to see how is this working in terms of boosting the skin. And so they did a gene study, and they wanted to see when people take MSM, what kind of influence does it have on genes related to regulating our skin barrier health, skin moisturization, and essentially the structural integrity of the skin, which is really what's involved in the aging process, at least from a cosmetic point of view. And what they noticed was this triggered all sorts of genes that relates to all that. So it's just unbelievable. You can see a tremendous difference.
12: So, Jay, let me ask you a question. Are you a little excited about MSM?
11: You know,
12: so how excited as you are about MSM for skin health, because you obviously are, like as a chiropractor, I'm that excited about MSM for joint health. I've been recommending MSM to my patients for decades. MSM reduces pain of athletes that have been exercising very hard.
11: Yes.
12: MSM allows us to get back to our sports more quickly. It does all of these things, and it's the perfect adjunct to our bioactive collagen peptides in this joint gel product. So really, our listeners are going to get this from so many directions. The MSM is going to boost the ability for these bioactive collagen peptides to function at a high level because it's going to create a healthy inflammation response. The bioactive collagen peptides are going to create more cartilage in the joints. Our listeners are going to be so much more comfortable. And now you're adding the vitamin C and vitamin D. So yep. Our listeners are going to notice a big difference here.
11: Joint Gel is going to do some things for your joints and for your skin, as we've been talking about, but especially for your joints that really no other supplement can do. The first dietary supplement that I've seen that can do this, you've got the before and after MRI photos. These are studies that have been done at Penn State, Harvard, Tufts, University of Freiburg, which is in Germany. That's how big of a breakthrough this is. And really, I don't know any other company that is offering this currently. We've got a great product here, Joint Gel with MSM and all of the benefits of MSM. In a few minutes, I'm going to give out that 800 number and tell you how to get started for less than $10. And again, Dr. Levin was talking about our vitamin C as the bonus gift. We call it our essential immunity, our patent-pending C. Neil, we are shooting along so fast here. We've got so much information out there already, but with only a few minutes to spare here, for people just tuning in, what is Joint Gel and why is it such a dramatic breakthrough?
12: We're talking about our very special cutting-edge bioactive collagen peptides. This is a powder. You're going to get it. You're going to drink it down. And once you ingest this, it's delicious. It's going to go into your circulation. It's going to get brought to your cartilage. And 10% of these very special bioactive collagen peptides that are just the exact right molecular size and weight are going to knock on the door of your cartilage-making cell called the chondrocyte. So this is almost like waking up Rip Van Winkle. As we get older, our chondrocytes don't work as well. When we were 20, we made cartilage and broke down cartilage at the same rate. We had beautiful cartilage. When we're 50s, 60s, 70s, we're breaking down cartilage much faster than we're remaking it. These bioactive collagen peptides, this joint gel, this is your ticket to getting those knees and hips and joints in your body to create more glassy, smooth, cushiony cartilage, and it works. I like to play my golf. I like my tennis. I like hitting the gym. I like to run around and play with my kids. And this joint gel is my ticket. It's almost a little bit like a time warp, if you will. It's like turning the clock back a little bit. Your doctor doesn't know about it. It's here. It's going to regenerate cartilage. Your knee, your hip, your body, your joints are going to feel better.
11: Neil, I know this is one of your favorite products. 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I need to tell people how they can get started for less than $10 and get a retread and deal with that wear and tear once and for all with a solution that's been shown to help do what I call the four R's: regenerate, revitalize, restore, and regrow that joint cartilage. 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This is special. You will see real dividends in your comfort, your mobility, and you will be far better off for it. 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
16: ABC News, I'm Mike Dubosky. The 17 Americans who were exposed to the Hantavirus aboard that Dutch cruise ship have now begun disembarking. From their current location off the coast of Spain's Canary Islands, they'll be put on a flight to Nebraska, where they will be held for observation at the National Quarantine Unit. WHO epidemiologist Boris Pavlin says there is not much risk of a wider spread of the virus.
17: These folks who are coming off right now, first of all, they're not sick. They're asymptomatic. They are just being monitored as a precautionary measure. Secondly, they're being taken to a specific facility to be monitored. So, and further, the rodents that are responsible for this are not present in the United States.
16: The Iranian government has handed Pakistani mediators its response to the U.S. proposal for peace negotiations. It comes after reports of Iranian strikes in the UAE today, putting more pressure on an already fragile ceasefire between the U.S. and Iran. This is ABC News.
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8: Slow traffic in Orange County on both sides of I-4 at the attractions. Keep an eye out for bumper-to-bumper traffic on both sides, approaching the Turnpike and the 435 and at Kelly Park Road north of the 429. And no major accidents as of yet throughout Seminole and Osceola counties. From the WDBO Traffic Center, I'm Zach Wagon.
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25: 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One of my favorite guests is on the line. We've got Chris Killam, also known as the Medicine Hunter, standing by now. CNN calls Chris the Indiana Jones of natural medicine because he's constantly scouring the globe searching for natural remedies. You may have seen Chris on the Dr. Oz show or maybe on PBS or CBS and also on Fox News where he does a health segment. He's been featured in the New York Times and also on ABC's 2020. Anyway, Chris is joining us today to discuss not one, but three of the hottest nutritional ingredients out there on the market today. Even better, he's teamed up with Purity today to give away a complimentary bottle to everyone out there in the listening audience. So do not, I repeat, do not change that dial. But first, a quick introduction. Chris Killam is an author and an educator. He's written 14 books. He's conducted research in over 30 countries. Again, he's been on with Oprah and Friends and Dr. Oz. Chris, welcome back to the show.
26: Thank you so much. It's always a pleasure to have a great conversation with you.
25: Now, most of us are super busy these days. We want to stay healthy, but quite frankly, it can be daunting, you know, with all the different supplements out there. Now, Chris, you've traveled all over the world learning about different natural remedies. So you really know which ingredients to look for. So tell me this, besides a good multivitamin and some fish oil, maybe a few other things, go into the three super hot nutrients you've been so jazzed about lately.
26: Well, I'm happy to do that. The three super nutrients, as we like to say, are a green tea extract, a turmeric extract called curcumin, and an extract from red wine called resveratrol. And apropos of what you said about my traveling around the world, I've extensively investigated these in their host countries. So I've been in the green tea plantations of China and India and worked with top researchers of this ingredient in those countries. With turmeric, I've been deeply involved with turmeric researchers in India and seen all of that. And with resveratrol, I've worked with scientists in Europe and also in California and Chile and South Africa, all of which are major red wine producing areas. So I've had the opportunity to investigate these things in the field, meet with the top scientists, and my conclusion is that green tea, curcumin from turmeric root, and resveratrol from red wine are remarkable health-enhancing agents that everybody can benefit from in a very, very substantial way.
25: Now, Chris, let's talk about these big three. And it's interesting that they're all found in our diet and all are considered superfoods. The green tea, the curcumin, the resveratrol. Why did you want to combine the three? There's always a method to your madness, if I can say it that way, because you combine these things together. You call it a real game changer.
26: Well, you know, when I look at these, there actually isn't a reason to put them all in separate products. They do go very well together. As you said, they're all food derived. So it's kind of like you can make a salad if you choose out of many vegetables. You don't just have to have a bowl of lettuce or a bowl of cucumbers. And while that's a little bit simplistic, the fact is that all of these are very, very rich in groups of protective compounds that are both antioxidant, so they actually protect our organ systems, so they maintain a healthy inflammatory status in the body. And this is really a big breakthrough. I also like the idea that people can get a concentrated supplement of green tea extract, curcumin extract, and resveratrol in one product with truly meaningful amounts of each one, mm-hmm. and not have to go out and basically buy a shopping cart full of stuff.
2: Now, let's dive into the headlines and the research, especially on this green tea, because it's absolutely amazing. I know in Asia they've been using it for thousands of years for healthy aging, but what are you seeing recently in the press? I know you told me the Nutrition Research Journal, in its July 2012 issue, revealed that green tea significantly increased plasma antioxidant activity and whole blood glutathione. Can you recap some of these headlines and tell me why you're such a green tea advocate?
26: Okay, what you just said about increasing plasma antioxidant activity is really critical. There are many antioxidants that people consume that don't actually wind up in the body, or they don't wind up in the body in any significant amounts. The green tea antioxidants, which we know are among the most highly beneficial antioxidants in the entire world, are very well absorbed. They improve plasma antioxidant activity. That is the blood concentration of antioxidants. So what happens is you get this great concentration of antioxidant substances, which are protective compounds floating around in the body and protecting the cells of your body, your organs, every part of your body from premature destruction due to exposure to environmental pollutants and things in the diet.
2: All right, let's switch gears and talk about this curcumin, which is number two on your list. And by the way, these three ingredients are all found in the new green tea combo formula. We're going to be offering a free bottle in a few minutes, but talk to me about the curcumin, which is spelled C-U-R-C-U-M-I-N. Now, most people haven't heard of it, but scientists and researchers know it's one of the most powerful superfoods on the planet. It can positively influence our DNA, maintain joint comfort, healthy inflammation, and more. Can you share some of the incredible headlines on curcumin and tell us why you use this? And we talked about this off air a few minutes ago, this patented curcumin with greater absorption.
26: Okay. Well, first of all, I think while people might not know the term curcumin, they may well know turmeric root, which is a yellow spice, and it shows up in curries, and it's part of the 5,000-year-old Indian Ayurvedic system of medicine. I've been studying turmeric and its derivative curcumin since the 1970s, and I'll say this right off the bat, that there are almost no plant materials in the world as extensively studied as this. A couple of thousand studies can be found in the scientific and medical literature. We know that curcumin is powerfully antioxidant. We know that it has a remarkable capacity to protect the liver, and the liver is our primary detoxifying organ. It greatly enhances joint health. So if people are experiencing joint discomfort due to overuse, this really helps to relieve that. And it's also what we call cardioprotective. It helps to protect the heart. It helps to maintain normal, healthy cholesterol. And one last thing that is really kind of astounding is that curcumin actually causes your body to produce what are called neuroprotective factors in the brain. So it causes your body to produce these agents in the brain that protect the actual tissue of the nerves and the brain itself. There's almost nothing else that we know of that does this. Specifically, the curcumin that you mentioned offers about 7 times the absorption of other curcumin. So when you take 250 milligrams of this stuff, you get about 7 times the activity that you would if you took, say, a comparable amount of another curcumin extract. So this, in my opinion, is one of the most life-enhancing, protective, totally beneficial substances on Earth, and it has just decades of scientific and medical studies to back it up.
25: Now, Chris, I know that we talked already about the green tea and the curcumin in your new green tea formula, which Purity is giving away for free today. But first, tell me about the third nutrient on the list, the resveratrol.
26: Well, resveratrol is one of those remarkable compounds that I just sort of shake my head at how many different things it does. It is found in grapes, in wine grapes. It also shows up in cranberries. What we know about resveratrol is that, like green tea and also like curcumin extract, it's profoundly antioxidant. But more than that, it shows significant properties. When you look at some of the things in the body that happen during aging as a result of fat accumulation in tissue and insulin sensitivity, resveratrol helps to protect against those things. It's a powerful immune regulator. And you know, our immune system is responsible for keeping us healthy. It is remarkably beneficial for the heart. And this is why it's considered one of the keys to the so-called French paradox. You know, the French drink a lot of red wine, they eat a lot of cheese, they smoke cigarettes, and they stay slim and they have good cardiovascular health, which just seems completely unfair. But resveratrol appears to be key in that. And additionally, there is a brain benefit, like there is with the curcumin, with blood flow to the brain. So when you take resveratrol, you get brain blood flow. This means you get more oxygen to the tissues of the brain. So this is on my short list for all those reasons and for about a dozen more that would just plain take too long to explain.
25: All right, again, we're talking with Chris Killam, also known as the Indiana Jones of natural medicine, sometimes called the medicine hunter as well. Chris, let's laser in on how this wonderful formula that you created in conjunction with Purity Products. I know that Purity's been in business now for, what is it, over 20 years. They've got a top rating from the Better Business Bureau, and people can get a complimentary bottle of this green tea CR today. We'll give that number out in a few minutes. But first, Chris, before we tell our listeners how they can get their very own complimentary bottle of green tea CR, tell me this. If you wanted to buy this green tea plus the patented curcumin plus the resveratrol, I mean, you'd spend close to probably at least $75 for all three bottles in the store. And yet today, Purity Products is giving away a free bottle. How are they able to do this?
26: Well, you can consider it kind of a smart bet. And what I mean by that, first of all, Purity's big, but they're also very strategic. They know that if a person who's listening will pick up the phone, call in and get their free bottle, and it really is free, as yep. in it doesn't cost you money, if that person will try the product, take it as recommended, they're going to feel it. 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
2: 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Okay, Chris, talk about some of the headlines just on the green tea that we didn't get to yet. I understand that dieters just love green tea because it supports healthy fat metabolism. Is that right? And what does the research say about green tea when it comes to weight management?
26: Well, this is one of the especially wonderful things about green tea. We know that green tea has thermogenic properties. That is, it has heat-generating properties in the body, so it actually causes your body to burn more calories. So when you eat a meal, you're going to burn more calories from that meal as a result of taking a good, well-made, concentrated green tea extract. In addition, it has specific fat oxidation properties. It actually burns fat. I'm not suggesting that you're going to lose 20 pounds in a week, but I am saying that this is going to help your body to metabolize fat more efficiently. Over time, taking a green tea extract can help you to have a better fat to lean muscle ratio. So from a weight control standpoint, this is very good news. Additionally, green tea helps to stabilize blood glucose or blood sugar. And unstable blood sugar is one of the contributing factors to increased weight. So by stabilizing blood sugar, you have an effect on weight control and weight management. So it's really quite remarkable stuff. You need enough of it. We've got enough of it in green tea CR. It has to be the right extract. We've got the right extract. But the science is there for healthy weight management.
2: All right. Now, Chris, you say that with Purity's formula, it provides you with about 3 cups worth of green tea in each 2-capsule serving. So you get all of the green tea's concentrated benefits for energy, for heart health, for alertness in just 2 caps. Plus, you get the curcumin and the resveratrol, too. So it's easy. You call it your daily shortcut to better health. Explain this idea of a healthy shortcut and explain some of the top benefits as well.
26: Well, I mean, you could, for example, drink 3 cups of good concentrated green tea each day, eat at least 1 really rich curry made with a lot of turmeric root, and drink a couple of glasses of red wine. You could do that every day. Most people will not do that every day, but they still might want the benefits of 3 of the biggest superstar protective health-enhancing nutrients on the entire planet.
2: Again, we're talking with Chris Killam, the medicine hunter. Now, in this new green tea CR formula from Purity, it's really about the research. Share with us some of your favorite studies and the headlines on the curcumin that we didn't get to yet. I know this is one of your favorite ingredients for joint comfort and even for brain health.
26: Well, I especially like the liver protective, heart protective, and joint modifying properties of this stuff. The liver is our greatest detoxifying organ, and we know that we're constantly bombarded by toxins in the environment. In fact, blood studies show that newborn babies contain 200 industrial pollutants in their blood at the time of birth. So we need a functioning, super healthy, very strong liver. We might not think about our livers that much, but we need that. Mm-hmm. And we know that curcumin protects the liver. It keeps it strong. From a cardiac standpoint, it's highly beneficial for the heart. It's very good for maintaining healthy cholesterol and healthy platelet levels. And from a joint standpoint, we have innumerable studies showing overall improvement in joint health and relief and stable inflammatory activity, better joint mobility as a result of taking curcumin. I like the brain protective studies as well. You know, curcumin delivers all this. So I regard it as one of the single most important things that you can put in your body. And I'm very well aware that most people are not going to eat enough raw turmeric root to get the benefits that they should and that they can get from a concentrated curcumin extract.
2: Chris, I don't want to get too technical here, but these antioxidants in green tea are classified as polyphenols. And they really are super powerful and well-respected by scientists. But in this green tea CR formula, there's more. It's got the green tea, it's got the curcumin, the resveratrol that we talked about, plus grape seed extract, bioflavonoids, vitamin C. Can you talk to me about this array of really super antioxidants and polyphenols that you've put in the formula?
26: Well, yeah, I won't say that we kind of went overkill, but I will say that we really, really developed an efficient, comprehensive program here. Grape seed extract contain a group of highly specialized antioxidant compounds that not only do much of what I've already described, but also enhance the physical integrity of tissue in the blood vessels and the skin. So we put those in there for extra boost in antioxidant activity, but also for a specific type of activity that isn't as much addressed by the green tea, the curcumin, and the resveratrol. The bioflavonoids enhance the overall activity of vitamin C, and vitamin C itself is one of the most important nutrients that we can possibly take in. So I would say that we were very, very thorough. You know, when we went through what could be in this product, we said, you know, what would happen if we put in grape seed extract, bioflavonoids, and vitamin C? We realized that we would have an utterly superior formula. And just to reiterate, I want people to experience dynamic health. I want people to feel great. This formula, the Green Tea CR, will make you feel great. And that's the purpose of it.
2: All right, Chris, I love this Green Tea CR combination formula. And remember, the CR stands for curcumin and resveratrol. I love that with this complimentary bottle today, our listeners can get started for free. That's great value. What would people expect to pay if they bought all of these separately in the store?
26: Well, I think if they bought high quality products that contain these ingredients, they'd be into it for about $75 or so, possibly even $80.
2: Yeah.
26: So they'd wind up spending appreciably more than they're going to spend on the green tea CR formula. And they still wouldn't get the grape seed extract. They still wouldn't get the pine bark extract, the bioflavonoids, or the vitamin C.
2: Chris, what kind of results can people expect to see? What can they expect to feel once they start taking this formula?
26: I think that people will feel greater joint mobility and comfort. I think they'll feel more energy because these ingredients also help to stabilize and maintain natural healthy blood sugar control. I think they'll have more sustained energy throughout the day. And I would just suspect that people will have an experience of greater vitality. When you have a more highly functional immune system, you just feel more energy and better overall. It's kind of, you know, like those days when you get up and go, wow, I feel great. This is a wow, I feel great formula.
2: Now, Chris, the green tea CR, let me get this straight. It provides about 3 cups worth of green tea in each 2-capsule serving. Plus, you get the antioxidant equivalent of several servings of fruits and vegetables. Plus, you get the resveratrol and the joint comfort and brain function benefits of the curcumin. I mean, wow, all in one formula. In the last 2 minutes, talk to me about this shortcut to better health and why you want everyone listening to this program to call now for that complimentary bottle of Green Tea CR.
26: Okay. Fortunately, there's an immense body of science that has been growing steadily for the past 20 years, and it's really rich science now. We know that of the various plant-derived substances that exist, green tea extract, curcumin extract, and resveratrol extract are at the absolute top of the list of protective, vitality-enhancing, overall health-promoting compounds. There just isn't anything like these. They're in the green tea CR standing for curcumin and resveratrol, product in meaningful amounts. People will take this product. They're going to feel the difference. 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You're going to feel more vitality. You're just plain going to feel better, kind of more fluid and in that flow of good health.
2: Sure.
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2: 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We appreciate your insight. Thanks so much.
26: Thank you. 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
8: We've warmed up quickly, but a big difference out there today is the cloud cover. A good

0: upper 70s. I'm meteorologist Daniel McFarland from Severe Weather Center 9.
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7: The Markley, Van Camp, and Robbins Show. 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Okay, gas prices.
8: Mm-hmm.
7: A lot of people talking about gas prices.
8: Oh, yeah. Yes.
7: Filling it up, $80? Mm-hmm. 80?
8: Yeah.
7: Yeah, I know.
8: Yeah.
7: You've been talking about this for months.
8: I'm back to the $15, $20 that'll get me to and from work a couple, three times guy again.
7: See,
8: I'm that
7: for
8: guy.
7: Months, Robbins, you know, it went up another 5 cents. We've been hearing this like day after day and whatever. And for some of us, you're like, yeah, okay. And then it hits you when you fill the tank when it's on.
8: Yeah.
7: Yeah, it's a problem, but you're saying, David, help is on the way.
8: Well, that's what we're being told. Yeah, gas prices hit a nationwide average of $4.45 a gallon. That's, according to AAA, up almost 35 cents from a week ago and up almost $1.30 from a year ago.
7: Gee.
8: It's a problem. Treasury Secretary Scott Bessent, though, he's saying help is on the way. He was on Fox News this morning.
7: Okay. Roll it.
9: Help is on the way as of today. The way to think about it is the market, because of the conflict around the strait, is in deficit about 10 million barrels a day, between 8 and 10 million barrels a day right now. So every crude carrier that goes through has about 2 million barrels. So 4 or 5 crude carriers a day coming through of the pent-up demand. We think there are more than 150, 200 crude carriers that can come out. So I think the market's going to be very well supplied. The other thing, too, is I am confident on the other side of this, the world's going to be awash in oil. That the UAE has come out of OPEC. They're going to be pumping more. You know, OPEC just announced they're going to be pumping more. And the U.S. has record crude deliveries. We are the number one energy superpower in the world, and we have never delivered so much crude.
7: That's good news.
8: Yeah. The world will be covered in oil.
10: Awash in oil.
8: Awash in oil.
10: Yeah.
8: Everybody checking on Greta? She's probably just in the fainting couch right now.
7: Oh, she's already moved on from that.
10: Oh, yeah.
7: It's all about Gaza now.
10: Okay. Yes.
7: It's the next thing. Mm-hmm. So, as we sit, of course, this whole thing didn't last 4 to 6 weeks. We're beyond that.
8: Oh, yeah.
7: So, where are you at on the scale 1 to 10 freakout level, Scott?
8: About what exactly?
7: How
8: long we're going to be there? The midterms. Oh, I'm extremely puckered about the midterms right now. Yes.
7: Okay.
8: Yeah, and David? I'll tell you the reason. The reason for that is prices.
7: I know.
8: Gas, food, everything goes up when energy goes up. So that's what I'm more afraid of, because people look at that and go, "Well, we need to change."
7: Yeah. Well, we had big road trip over the last few days, celebrating my daughter's graduation.
8: Hang on a second. Before you go any further with that, your daughter's graduation is not just a graduation. It's a big one.
7: Yeah, from medical school.
8: Medical
7: she is
8: school.
7: Officially a doctor.
8: She's a freaking doctor.
7: Yeah,
8: so, yeah.
7: She's going to be delivering a lot of babies.
8: That's a big deal.
7: Yeah, it was wild, man.
8: Man.
7: Yes.
8: I think that's awesome. So go ahead. Finish now.
7: Yeah, it was a really cool weekend.
8: Yeah.
7: You're on the road. I mean, for hours and hours and hours, and you go to fill up. Yeah, I mean, it's costly. And you're thinking about people, getting to and from work. And as you said, everything else is more expensive. And you can't help but get irritated.
8: No, I can't.
7: And so that clear message of why are we doing this with Iran is pretty important.
8: I know why we're doing it.
7: Yes.
8: I mean, I'm clear on that. And I'm in favor of it. But all that being said, I mean, that's not where the margin of victory lies.
7: But and I think for most people, you could say, okay, they have been the world sponsor of terror, for decades now. But as a few months drags on and you're paying more and more, you're like, yeah, that was all good, but I don't want to be paying more.
8: Yeah. Yeah, I can't afford it anymore. Yeah.
7: So, yeah, that original 4 to 6 weeks sounded okay. But as it drags on, what are we looking at? Because it seems like they are getting hurt financially, Iran.
10: Oh, for sure they are. I mean, when they're, inflation is out of control. Their currency is less than useless.
7: Yes.
10: And yeah, they're kind of in panic mode right now, except now they're also lashing out. So we've got this operation, whatever, Project Freedom going on, trying to get a few boats through the Strait of Hormuz.
7: Yes.
10: Well, now the Revolutionary Guard is firing on those boats.
7: Yes. Yeah.
4: That's what I mean, man. I mean,
7: the United Arab Emirates, they're ticked off. You got a lot of different countries that are ticked off. But when is this thing going to come to a close? That's the question. And none of us really know the answer.
10: Nope.
7: So we have that going on.
4: There's several possibilities, and I can't even think about one of them right now. So
7: what's one of them?
4: Well, one of them would be annihilation.
7: Meaning? You don't think we're dropping a nuke on them?
4: I don't know.
7: I don't think that's happening.
4: I don't think it's going to happen either, but I don't. It's certainly a card.
7: Oh, yeah. I doubt that one. I'm not worried about that one.
4: Okay. let me do all the worrying on that one. Okay. I'll handle it. I got it.
10: I'm like 20% worried that they'll do that.
7: Yeah, I just don't think it's going to happen.
4: I think the pressure is up, man. It's been twisting, so we'll see.
7: I understand. But on a number of different things, and this is true, you worry too much and maybe I don't worry enough. Would you say that's fair on a lot of things?
4: Probably sit in the middle somewhere. That's probably where most rational people are.
7: Right. Yeah. And that's not just this thing in Iran. That's almost like anything.
4: Yeah. Yeah.
7: Oh, like, yeah. And I'm just right. Like, yeah, whatever. Whatever's going to happen is going to happen.
4: Kansas City Royals' chance of winning a pennant. I worry about that.
7: Yeah. Will we have a job in a year from now? Yeah. Maybe.
4: Maybe. Maybe not.
7: I don't know. I mean, whatever's going to happen is going to happen. You're like, yeah.
4: I know.
7: That'll be fine.
4: I'm the guy.
7: I'll figure it out.
4: The one who had the heart attack. Yep.
7: Yeah. Well, I suppose there was a worrier at Spirit Airlines. And there was another guy that was like, yeah, it'll be fine.
4: They turned that into Spirit Halloween now. Did you hear that? Going to open the planes up.
7: I've heard people playing Spirit in the Sky saying, no more Spirit in the Sky. Norman Greenbaum.
4: Yeah, it's gone.
7: Yeah. But yeah, there were some customers left stranded.
10: Oh, yeah. They shut down over the weekend after failing to reach a deal on a bailout. And, you know, Democrats are going out there blaming the Trump administration because of high fuel prices and all that. And I'm like, that's not what killed Spirit Airline. I mean, so the Biden administration blocked a merger a couple of years ago that would have saved it probably. And they went to court. Spirit lost. So now it's gone. Good job, Pete Buttigieg. Thousands of people left stranded as well because they had the last flight land at like 3 a.m. on Saturday. And so a bunch of people left stranded because of how quickly everything seemed to happen. So Fox News talked to this woman in Florida who was trying to get another flight with her kids.
7: Oh, boy.
5: We had to book new flights with a different airline. It's just been us here with three kids, 2 5-year-olds and 11-month-old. And we've just been in the airport all night. First, they told us that they were going to give us hotels, Uber, and food vouchers. But then they canceled and said that they couldn't give it to us. So we've just been sitting here all night.
4: Gosh dang. That would irritate me.
7: Oh, yeah.
4: After they promise you that and then they don't deliver it. What?
7: Can you imagine the three of us on a road trip, David, and this happens to us with Scott? Holy crap.
4: Yeah.
10: I'd probably just die laughing because Scott's funny when he's angry.
7: He is.
10: That's the problem.
7: I try not to laugh too much.
4: That would make me nuts. I mean, I'm one of these guys. You know how I am. You traveled with me. I mean, I get to the airport 3 hours earlier than I have to be there because I'm afraid they're going to leave without me.
7: Yes.
4: Yeah.
7: And then you'll be texting me, where are you?
4: Yeah, right.
7: Well, it's still 2.5 hours before the flight, Scott.
4: You should be here right now.
7: My goodness.
4: What if they start boarding?
7: Oh, yeah. Oh, remember trying to get from AT&T Stadium to the airport? God. And you thought we were going to miss the flight?
4: Well, we got...
7: You're freaking out?
4: We got out of the guy's Uber.
7: Yeah.
4: We started to get twitchy, and we just opened the doors and walked out of the guy's Uber.
7: Yes. Listen, you were uncomfortable. I'm like, let's just get out of the car. Well, we'll find another one.
4: I didn't know.
7: But you were losing patience. So you just, yes.
4: So we started walking. That's like 3 miles and golly.
7: Like, how long are we going to have to walk? I know. You see that building over there? That's what we have to get to.
4: Jeez.
7: Yeah, it was something.
4: Oh, boy.
7: Something we got to get to later on. Luke Rosiak with Daily Wire is doing a 5-part series on fraud in Ohio.
4: Same thing?
7: A lot of the same stuff.
4: Oh, boy.
7: It's wild how this is happening. You know, there's been this statement that's been made over the last few months, how it used to be the left always said, we're going to have reparations, a transfer of wealth. Mm-hmm. And that, you know, you do polling on that. People are like, heck no, I'm not going to do that. But Democrats have just figured out ways to make it happen.
10: Yeah.
4: Yeah.
7: And David Marcus, who I happen to like his reporting, did this whole piece about how Democrats sneaked in reparations and how they'll protect them, which we'll get to. It's really devious, man. You're like, how are all these people getting all this money? Because it's a freaking scam. Mm-hmm. And people working hard, trying to go about things the right way, are getting left way behind. That is not the way it's supposed to be, obviously. So we'll get into that. It is Mashup Monday.
10: Yes, it is.
7: I do not know what David has in store for us today, but it's always something at least interesting.
10: From Bill McClintock, my favorite guy who does this on YouTube. It is a mashup of Slipknot's Psychosocial and Salt and Pepa's Push It.
4: Oh.
7: I know the Salt and Pepa song.
4: Yeah, I do too. I don't know the Slipknot song.
7: I'm not sure if I know the Slipknot song. Let's see.

0: Dude, that made it fun.
1: I know.
0: No doubt about it.
2: I'm not the only one.
0: And you're saying that's not exactly like this K-pop stuff?
1: Mm-hmm.
0: Or what is it called that's really popular?
1: Oh, the K-pop Demon like, Hunters?
0: Yeah,
3: yes. Demon Hunters, yeah.
0: Doing like rock stuff, but with like chick vocals and stuff like that?
1: Yeah, like hip-hop and stuff like that. It's not as heavy as that, but it does have some rock elements.
0: At least it makes it tolerable.
1: Yeah.
0: Put it that way. Could be a whole lot worse, but that was fun.
3: Slipknot, huh?
0: Oof. Yeah. You need to put that on your workout playlist. That'll get you to do that extra rep, Scotty. There you go. The five stories we're watching today coming up.

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6: 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The Ozempic pill launched last week after the January launch of the Wegovy pill. About a dozen people are suffering from burns and other related injuries after being involved in a boat explosion in Miami. Witnesses say people were flying off the boat. Authorities say the explosion may be connected to a gas leak from the fuel tank. The Iranian military is warning any country that enforces sanctions on Iran will, quote, face problems passing their ships through the Strait of Hormuz. Airstrikes are still being reported near the Strait of Hormuz despite the ceasefire.
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0: Jamie Markley, David Van Camp, Scott Robbins. You know what it's time for? Yep. The five stories we're watching today.
1: 1, 2, 3, 4, 5.
2: All right, coming in at number 5, Rudy Giuliani, hospitalized and in critical condition. And the president spoke about it, or wrote about it, I guess, on Truth Social, saying, what a tragedy that he was treated so badly by the radical left lunatics, Democrats all, and he was right about everything. They cheated on the elections, fabricated hundreds of stories, did anything possible to destroy our nation, and now, look at Rudy, so sad. I think also he's 81 and drinks like a fish, so I mean that's probably probably has more to do with his current predicament. But I don't want to get in the way of the narrative.
0: Right, let the Trumpster be the Trumpster.
2: There you go. Number 4, former Democrat Representative Eric Swalwell. Well, he was accused now by multiple women of sending sexual messages, including videos of him doing that.
3: Oh come
4: oh,
3: on!
4: Oh no!
3: Man,
4: holy smokes!
3: Now,
4: man.
0: Yeah, we got it.
2: Yeah, like a dozen women have come forward to the failing New York Times saying, yeah, he would send us those.
3: Again, what
0: well, usually
3: think,
0: women respond to that, Scott.
3: They just, don't. Nobody
0: oh,
3: ever
0: yeah.
3: had what?
0: They're powerless once they see it. They want you even more.
3: Right.
0: No,
3: dear
0: I don't know.
3: Forum, I never knew I would be turned on by something like this, but I was.
0: Well,
3: never happened.
0: Yeah, it's crazy.
3: Never happened.
2: It's really funny, too, because he was one of the first members of Congress to join Snapchat. And made a big deal about it at the time. And it was part of his effort to restore faith in democracy. So that's
4: oh
2: what we're calling it.
4: Goodness.
2: Now.
4: And he really thought that those videos would disappear.
2: Yes.
4: Oh my gosh.
0: I know.
2: Let's see. Number 3, the United States has launched Project Freedom in the Middle East to try to guide stranded ships out of the Strait of Hormuz. Number 2, however, comma. The Iranian Revolutionary Guard says that any vessel attempting to pass the strait will be destroyed, and they've reportedly hit a South Korean boat. Meanwhile, here at home, number 1, gas prices have hit a nationwide average of $4.45 a gallon. That's up almost 35 cents from a week ago and up almost $1.30 from a year ago.
4: Hmm.
2: That's going to be a problem if this lingers on too much longer.
0: No doubt about it.
3: Yep.
0: But, Scott, you know the prices are going to tumble once the little war there is over.
3: Mm-hmm. Okay. I'll wait.
0: Okay.
3: I'll be over here waiting.
0: Yes.
3: Watching him raise the price every day.
0: David, are you celebrating today?
3: Oh, yeah.
2: Why? Oh, because the May the 4th thing?
4: Yeah.
2: No.
3: May the 4th be with you.
0: Mm-hmm. When was it that you lost enthusiasm for Star Wars? Was it after the Han Solo thing?
2: Well, I liked the Han Solo movie for what it was. I mean, I thought it was fine.
0: Okay. Because, I mean, you were like went to a different town to a special theater to see that open.
2: Did.
0: You were into it.
2: I was.
0: And then was it the movie after that? I'm trying to remember when it started to wane.
2: Yeah, it was very disjointed. And then they've got like a million different series out there with Star Wars. And I just kind of got burned out on it.
0: Okay. Do you think they can restore it? Because there were people that were upset about it.
2: Yeah.
0: Different movies that came out at the time said it wasn't, you know, they're doing a bunch of woke crap with it.
2: Yeah.
0: Instead of just good stories, they got to insert this or that or whatever.
3: Yeah. Yeah. Did you save your bed sheets for your boy?
2: I never had Star Wars. Well, I did have Star Wars bed sheets, but you know I was poor growing up, so it was just magic marker on a white blanket. Star Wars.
3: We'll start with 2 R's.
0: Oh, that's sad. So I know Disney's trying to resurrect this in a number of different ways to make some money off it, but and some of the spinoffs have been pretty decent, right?
2: Well regarded, yeah. I think The Mandalorian was really popular and more or less universally liked.
0: Now, Scott, do you still say Star Wars fans are dorks? Are you still sticking by that?
3: I saw the first Star Wars when it came out in the theater. I was in high school.
0: I understand that, but you've referred to Star Wars fans dorks for years. Don't try to say you haven't.
3: Do whatever you want to do, okay? If you're a Star Wars dork, be one. I don't care. That's fine.
0: Now, would you consider David a dork in this realm?
3: Definitely not. David is not a dork.
0: Was he a dork 10 years ago?
3: Might have been.
0: Okay. But somewhere along... Okay.
2: Lost my sense of wonder with the Star Wars universe, especially when I realized there are more bad Star Wars movies than there are good ones. Like, by a long shot.
4: You know, I haven't seen them all to really tell you.
3: I haven't either.
4: I know that there was a ranking of the best Star Wars characters. You know who got number 1?
2: Jar Jar Binks.
3: No. Everybody hated that character, right?
0: It was Darth Vader, Anakin Skywalker. This is the Markley Van Camp Robin Show.
4: Are you cool with that?
2: Yeah. I always wished that they would put him, like, in, at the end of Rogue One, which is like the prequel to the original series.
4: Yeah.
2: But between the actual prequels and that. Anyway, there was one scene where Darth Vader comes out and just starts kicking ass, and it's awesome. I wanted them to lean into that more. Like, give me more Ninja Vader, you know?
4: Yeah, you like that, I remember. Yeah. The second character, the one ranking number two. Any guesses?
2: Chewbacca.
4: No. Chewbacca's a 10.
2: Oh, man.
3: Wow.
4: Man, we could have made this a game, I guess.
3: I don't know these
4: two. I know. Han Solo.
3: Okay.
4: And then it's Princess Leia, Luke Skywalker, and Yoda at 5. Yoda's a coward. Okay.
3: Coward is Yoda.
4: News update.

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2: ABC News, I'm Mike Tabusky. President Trump posting to social media that he's read the latest response from Iran on a deal to end the war, and he calls that response totally unacceptable. It comes as the Trump administration faces new criticism over the war. Retired Admiral William McRaven speaking with ABC's This Week Today.
3: Are we better off now than we were before February 28th? And I think that's open for some serious debate. The fact is, before February 28th, the straits were open. You had not a moderate regime, but the regime, you know, right now is much more hardline than before February 28th.
2: Iran launched strikes on several neighboring countries this weekend, according to local officials. Meanwhile, 17 American citizens are in the process of being taken off that cruise ship that's been at the center of the Hanta virus outbreak. They're in the Canary Islands in Spain. After that, they'll be flown to the National Quarantine Unit in Nebraska. This is ABC News.
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9: We've warmed up quickly, but a big difference out there today is the cloud.

0: 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I'm meteorologist Daniel McFarland from Severe Weather Center 9.
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0: The Markley, Van Camp, and Robbins Show. Jeremy Markley, David Van Camp, Scott Robbins. See this story out of Seattle with the mayor? It's interesting. Yeah. You know, she talked before about, you know, millionaires, billionaires moving out of there. She doesn't seem to really care that much.
1: No.
0: What it's going to do.
1: This is horrendous.
0: To her town. And,
1: this is horrendous.
0: And the state. When she had said this before,
2: I think the claims that millionaires are going to leave our state are like super overblown. And if, you know, the ones that leave, like, bye.
0: Yes, she's got this sparky attitude toward these people. And they're like, yeah, I don't care what she says.
1: She's like 22. How old is she?
0: I'll go ahead and just leave. She's young.
1: I mean, the whole shtick.
3: She's a trust fund kid. She's a brat who's never actually had to work a job in her life. And then
1: doesn't she live with her parents or did anyway?
3: She did, yeah. Her parents were paying her bills.
1: Yeah. That's great.
0: Now it's easy to be successful with that, huh?
1: Jeez.
0: Yeah. Yeah, Katie Wilson. Yeah, bye.
1: Well, they are going to do that. They are already doing it.
0: Starbucks moved to Nashville.
1: They're gone. Yeah.
0: I mean, they built it there starting in the 80s.
1: Yes.
0: Grew it. And all of a sudden, your policies get out of whack, and they're like, well, we're going to Tennessee.
1: You know, for as woke as we are, we're not that woke.
3: Yeah. Oh, she's 43, by the way.
1: She's 43?
3: I was like, I don't think she's in her 20s. I think she
1: talks like that.
3: Yeah, she's a middle-aged brat.
0: Well,
1: bye.
0: The other thing is, when you can live with your parents all that time and they take care of everything, there's not a lot of stress that's worn on your face there, Scott.
1: I'm damn sure.
0: So she appears to be young and vibrant. Like, wow.
1: Oh, boy.
0: Okay.
1: You voted for her. You voted for her. I'm sorry.
0: Yes.
1: You know, and
0: they did.
1: Maybe this mom, Donnie, and her and these other morons, maybe a few months in office will give people a taste of the freedom they're currently lacking.
0: But you know, there was a shooting outside where she was recently.
1: Mm-hmm.
0: Okay. And they've talked about lack of surveillance cameras.
1: Yeah.
0: Right? So, local news guy. He's asking some questions. Listen to the way he gets shut off by her handlers.
1: Oh boy.
0: Like she can't answer this.
4: I wouldn't be an excellent reporter if I didn't ask you. It's been an eventful week, and I think people are concerned about you. How do you feel after Tuesday, after what happened, what transpired?
2: I'm doing great. You know, got a great team supporting me, and I'll just say, you know, we don't have any indication that that shooting was targeted or anything like that. So I think it's a reminder of how much work we have to do as a city on gun violence, but I'm doing fine.
4: And the last question would be related to that, you know, I talked to people in that neighborhood who said that, hold on, it's just one last question. People in that community who are concerned that there's been rising gun violence and that there should be more surveillance cameras and that kind of thing, that's obviously been an issue that you weighed in on.
0: Mm-hmm.
4: Does that change it? Does that change your perspective
2: at
4: all?
2: Let's keep it on.
0: Okay. So you hear a guy come and say, let's keep it on what we're supposed to talk about. Mm-hmm. And the reporter, Chris Daniels, he's like, no, I mean, this is a fair question.
1: Yeah.
0: This isn't out of bounds. It can't answer the question. What is going on?
2: Let's keep it on. Yeah, let's keep it on the top of this event. Thanks.
4: But does that change your perspective at all on the issue of surveillance cameras based on what you went through on Tuesday?
2: So we... Yeah.
4: Appreciate it, but let's keep it on top of it, okay? She's about to answer the question, though. Okay. I mean, it looks worse when you jump in like that.
5: I'm sorry. I specifically said to keep it on topic.
0: Keep it on topic.
4: But I also have to ask the questions that people want to have answered.
5: Maybe we can set up a different time.
0: Set up a different time.
4: The mayor's a busy person.
5: I understand.
0: I already called him.
5: Maybe we can set up a...
0: What he's going to say.
6: Yeah, we'll talk to Sage.
4: Well, Sage hasn't returned phone calls all week, so...
0: And this just goes on.
1: Golly.
0: Let's set up another time. But you know... We hear all the time, these women leaders are so strong. You can do anything a man can do. You don't make them look that way when you constantly have handlers saying she can't answer that. No. We can't do that. We can't do that. The way they did Kamala.
1: Yeah.
0: Oh, no. She's not. No. Three questions for you. That's it.
1: I think we've also been critical, and rightly so, with the media. Not asking tough questions. Asking follow-up questions. This guy did his job.
0: Yes.
1: And he was silenced.
0: Well, they finally set up another time.
1: No, they didn't.
0: They did.
1: Really?
0: They actually did.
1: Oh, they'll cancel it.
0: But you can tell how rehearsed then the answer is. Which in the end tells you what? That's, she's not very good.
1: No.
3: No.
0: So here's the way that went.
4: So you already heard the question. I'll just repeat it.
2: Yeah.
4: You obviously went through a traumatic event on Tuesday night.
0: Yeah.
4: I talked to a lot of people in that neighborhood who suggest that, hey, that's the reason why we need more surveillance cameras in the city of Seattle. This is an issue that you've weighed in on before. Does your perspective change at all based on what you went through Tuesday night?
2: Not really. I mean, I believe that CCTV cameras have an important role to play in our public safety system.
0: Check it.
2: And we also have to be very careful to make sure that our data storage, security, sharing practices don't make that system vulnerable to misuse and abuse, whether that's by federal immigration enforcement or by other actors. And so for that reason, like, that is why we are doing a data and privacy audit before we move forward with expanding CCTV surveillance.
0: Because we don't want illegals, like, going back to their home country, criminals.
1: Gosh, dude, dang.
3: Isn't that's the rehearsed answer, too.
1: Oh, it yes, is. Yeah, it's memorized.
3: And that's insane, because what she just said was all the people who live in that particular neighborhood who are tired of hearing gunshots outside.
0: Mm-hmm.
3: Well, sorry, but an illegal alien in your neighborhood is more important than you.
0: 100%.
3: And your safety.
0: Yep.
3: Doesn't matter.
0: Yes. That's exactly what they're saying.
1: Boy, howdy. That is something.
0: Isn't it?
1: Wow.
0: Yep.
1: And that was a memorized answer.
0: Yes.
1: Memorized.
0: Other news out there, screens are causing digital dementia in kids?
3: 60 Minutes Australia had a story about screen time in kids and the actual physical changes that are happening in their brain.
0: Oh, my goodness. Roll it.
6: So our phones are making us less intelligent.
7: They're making us dumber. Yeah, absolutely.
8: It's so serious. There's a new term for it. Digital dementia. What's really frightening is the evidence suggests brain damage is starting to occur in children as young as 2. The scan of this child, who spent up to 3 hours a day on a device, shows significant deterioration.
7: So the more time a 2 to 5 year old is on a device, the more abnormal those white matter tracts are developing in their brains, which is really concerning for later on in life.
6: So parts of their brain, important parts of their brain at this young age, are actually shrinking.
7: Are actually not as dense, and not as dense in those areas.
0: All right, time out a second. That should be the lead story everywhere.
1: Yeah. Wow.
3: You're actually, your brain is atrophying.
0: Yes.
1: Yes.
0: I mean, there should be a warning signal everywhere.
1: Well, I guess the question I have, too, at 2 years old, 3 hours a day?
3: Yeah.
1: In front of a screen?
0: Yeah.
1: That's terrible.
0: We went into dinner the other night, and there was a kid. I had to be somewhere at least close to that, just sitting there with a screen. And I understand in that situation, it was like, well, we just wanted to have dinner, and, you know, so that will quiet him. You don't know what you're doing to the kid.
3: Yeah.
0: Wow, man. All right, roll the rest of that.
8: It only gets worse the older children get and the more they use screens. This brain scan is from a teenager that spends 6 to 8 hours a day on devices.
7: So the poles, if you like, or the ridges that we actually see are slightly wider in teenagers. And that's the same sort of thing we see in early onset dementia.
6: You're seeing signs of dementia and Alzheimer's in teenagers.
7: We're seeing changes in the brain, which are very similar to changes that we see in early diagnosis of Alzheimer's or dementia. And that increase in that younger group can only be really attributed to the devices. I don't know what else it could be.
0: Whoa.
3: Yeah. my new campaign for teenagers, okay? Put down the phone, pick up cigarettes. All right? Let's start hanging out under the bleachers with your friends smoking.
1: No, that's the way you were raised. I mean, it's not that bad. You turned out okay.
0: We all did, right?
1: Yeah.
0: Exactly.
1: I'll tell you what, another thing is, if you didn't behave while you were sitting there, there was always the fear the old man was going to jerk you out of your chair and take you out and give you a good whooping.
0: You talking about your dad?
1: Yeah. Yeah.
0: Oh, at home?
1: No, and in the restaurant, too.
0: Oh, in the restaurant.
1: You start acting up at a restaurant or in church.
0: Oh, dude. Daddy. I've said it before, man. The worst belt I ever got was after church.
1: It was not
0: because
1: fun.
0: I could not stop laughing. And I know it was special music and she probably sang great, but it was funny to me. And I don't know why it was funny, but I'm dying laughing. I can't help it.
1: Well, it's very cartoony.
0: But yeah, the old black belt came out after that.
1: Oh, yeah.
0: Whap.
1: Yep.
0: Whoo, buddy. Yeah.
1: Yep.
0: There was no more snickering.
1: There was no screen time.
0: Either that or I excused myself to go to the restroom and then it was like, anyway. All right, it's that time. Do it a couple of times a day. Go around the table. It may not be the biggest story out there, but it caught your attention. David, what's your story here?
3: I think if we're running a little bit behind, I can just say the screens are causing digital dementia. It's my story.
0: Yeah, wow. Yeah. All right, Scotty, what do you got?
1: Do you guys see Marco Rubio could do anything?
0: Was he DJing?
1: He was DJing a wedding this weekend.
0: I thought I saw that.
1: Yeah, DJ Marco, Lil Marco.
0: Hilarious.
1: Was DJing a wedding. And again, this guy seems
0: not the whole thing, but what, for 5 or 10 minutes?
1: He went up there and then he led them in song. They had one of the songs playing. And apparently he was immensely popular with the crowd that was there.
0: Well, that's cool.
1: He's going to run Spirit Airlines next. This guy's unbelievable. He's unstoppable.
0: Didn't he the other day act like he was the White House press secretary?
1: Yeah.
0: Just for fun?
1: Yeah,
0: he's leaning into it. All the memes.
1: But it's amazing. I'm watching this guy thinking, how human is that? I mean, you know, you're there, you got some friends of yours, and you're just up there having a good time with the DJ.
0: Yeah, that was good.
1: I mean, the world's on fire, but here I am.
0: For my story, this is out of Jacksonville, Florida. I just happened to see this. It was shared at a few places. They released body cam footage. This happened on April 12th. It was a crisis incident involving this young dude who was going to jump, going to take his own life.
1: Oh, gosh.
0: Oh, yeah. And Antonio Richardson, the officer, started talking to him. It took like 40 minutes to get him to come off the bridge. So local Jacksonville News did a story on it. I checked it out.
9: I mean, just seeing the compassion in this video, it brought tears to my eyes. And I know that this video has moved so many people who have watched it.
10: Yeah, that's right, Heather. So that video is just over 90 seconds long. But today I spoke with Officer Antonio Richardson, and he tells me that that video, it took him about 40 minutes and other officers to get that man to safety. But this is a moment he'll never forget.
11: Whatever you're going through, man, you can get through it.
12: That was Officer Antonio Richardson. On April 12th, he and six other patrol officers responded to the Dames Point Bridge, where a man was standing on the edge. That moment you see here, just a snapshot of that conversation.
13: And it was a team effort. Everybody worked together beautifully. And as I walked up, the first thing that came to my mind was that statement. I just said that, and I just believed that he was going to be all right.
12: Richardson, an 18-year veteran of the Jacksonville Sheriff's Office and a pastor for more than 30 years in ministry, says that moment changed him.
13: That moment was the most defining moment I think I've ever had in my career.
0: I was like, wow.
1: Wow.
0: Okay, and you'll see a story and you're like, that's pretty powerful. And then you see the raw footage of it. And you realize the actual raw footage is even more powerful. And here's just a little snapshot of what he had said to him. Because he's asking, like, can I just pray with you? I know you're praying. Can I just pray with you?
11: Whatever you're going through, man, you can get it through it. Now, listen, man, listen. Listen, you can get through this. Come on, let's talk about it for a minute. Can I at least have prayer with you? You believe in prayer, I know that. Can I at least have prayer with you? You mind if I just hold your hand and pray with you? You're hurting. But if you jump, you're going to hurt other people. And they're going to be hurting just like you're hurting now. The cycle got to stop of hurt. The sight of hurt got to stop.
14: I know you got a lot going on. You do. But whatever, if you did make that jump, it is going to be 100 times worse for everyone you care about. I know you don't want to do that to them.
11: Ruin them.
14: Right there.
11: Come on, man. Come on. Please.
0: And then he gives him his hand right there.
11: Come on, man.
0: And he's just hugging him. The guy's sobbing. It was really powerful, man. And he ended up saying, I was praying, the officer there, and God spared his life. We connected, and as a result of the connection, he didn't jump, and that's what it's all about.
1: That's a great story.
0: I love
1: that
0: story.
1: That's a great story.
0: Yeah. It was one of my favorites in a while.
1: Through all the muck and the mire comes a shining moment.
0: Please don't play One Shining Moment.
1: Oh, I promise not.
0: Yeah, you promise? Don't ruin it. All right. Thanks, buddy. Exploding thermoses? What are we talking about here, David? That update and Nimrod's in the news on the way.

0: Peekaboo. Peekaboo. Smile.
1: Smile, buddy.
0: Come on, smile. Oh, honey, he's still not smiling.
1: Maybe he's not a smiler.
0: Yeah, maybe he's just not a happy baby.
1: Maybe he's just being a boy. You know how boys are.
0: Or maybe he's teething. Oh, poor baby. I think his gums hurt.
1: Maybe he's just tired.
0: Or maybe his tummy hurts. He didn't eat that much.
1: Maybe he's not ticklish.
0: You think maybe he's scared of the dog?
1: Maybe he'll outgrow it. Maybe it's a phase. Maybe he just doesn't like smiling.
0: Maybe he has autism, and we can definitely do something to help.
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5: Southern California was rattled with over a dozen earthquakes Saturday. The U.S. Geological Survey says a 4.4 magnitude quake struck at 7:22 p.m. and was followed less than an hour later by a 4.0 magnitude quake. Officials have not yet identified the person who was hit by an airplane while walking on the runway of a Colorado airport. The Frontier flight was heading from Denver to Los Angeles when it killed someone on the runway late Friday night. U.S. Secretary of State Marco Rubio is meeting with the Prime Minister of Qatar as the U.S. waits for Iran's response to President Trump's peace proposal.
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0: The Markley Van Camp and Robin Show. 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
0: All right, we'll have to get to the exploding thermoses coming up.
1: All right.
0: Got to get to Nimrod's.
3: Rolling. When the going gets tough.
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6: I love the poorly educated.
0: All right. Nimrod's in the News. We go to Texas at Chick-fil-A. It's amazing it took this long to figure this out. 23-year-old Keishon Jones has been arrested. This scheme he had involved mac and cheese. And this happened back in November. He was seen on security footage sneaking back behind the counter, ringing up around 800 mac and cheese tray orders, then refunding them to his personal cards for around $80,000.
1: Wow.
0: Now, he worked at Chick-fil-A before, so they think that's how he knew how to get back there, but it was during business hours. All they had to do was look at the security footage. Hey, we lost 80 grand in mac and cheese. Oh, yeah, it was him, and he was arrested, and that's Nimrod's in the News.
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3: Thanks for listening to WDBO. I'm Michelle Wargo with our top story. The shaky Middle East ceasefire continues to be tested, and ABC's Brian Clark says the Trump administration is touting diplomacy.
4: President Trump said that even as the U.S. and Iran traded fire, the ceasefire remained intact. And U.N. Ambassador Mike Waltz tells ABC's This Week that's about diplomacy at the request of mediating Pakistan.
5: To give this negotiation another chance before we go back to bombing Iran.
4: Iran says it's responded to the latest U.S. proposal. Retired Navy Admiral William McRaven says President Trump does have a major piece of leverage.
6: He can always put the blockade back in place.
4: But he said Iran needs to come back to the table. Brian Clark, ABC News.
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8: I'm Channel 9 Eyewitness News meteorologist Daniel McFarland, and we are tracking some very good rain and even thunderstorm chances today. Full details for you coming up.
3: 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I'm Michelle Wargo, continuing our team coverage. More than 100 people have gotten sick aboard a cruise ship heading to Central Florida. The CDC says a norovirus outbreak was reported on the Caribbean Princess, which is scheduled to arrive in Port Canaveral on Monday. Health officials say 102 passengers and 13 crew members became ill during the voyage, with symptoms including vomiting and diarrhea. The ship sailed from Port Everglades. Princess Cruises says the illnesses were mild and crews increased cleaning and disinfected the entire ship, and the vessel will undergo additional deep cleaning before its next cruise. If you ever wanted to hunt alligator, now's the time.
9: Applications are now open for the statewide Alligator Harvest Program and Alligator Super Hunt. The first application period for the multi-phase permit process opened Friday. The hunting season opens from August 15th through November 8th. Two alligators can be harvested per permit. Laurel Lee, WDBO News.
3: One person is dead after a single vehicle crash in Port Orange. Police say it happened just before 4 Saturday morning near Yorktown Boulevard and Hidden Lake Drive. Officers found the vehicle that had crashed into a tree. One person inside the car was pronounced dead at the scene. Their identity has not been released as police work to notify next of kin. The crash is under investigation. I'm Michelle Wargo, WDBO News.
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4: We've warmed up quickly, but a big difference out there today is the cloud cover. A good bit has started to build up over Central Florida. This is all thanks to a front that will slowly move into the area over the next 24 hours. By the time we get to Monday, high temperatures will be back down in the upper 70s. I'm meteorologist Daniel McFarland from Severe Weather Center 9.
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10: Boy, do we have a show for you. Wow. I'm just looking down this list of stuff. It's incredible. So we got to start somewhere. This is the Markley, Van Camp, and Robbins Show. I'm Scott Robbins. Right over there is David Van Camp. Jimmy Markley is taking care of some family biz today.
11: Yes, he is.
10: But he will be rejoining us tomorrow. I want to get to this story, and I mentioned to you off the air. I said, David, I see this story, update on Iran war from Dan Raisin Kane.
11: Yeah.
10: And I think to myself, this second?
11: Yeah, right.
10: Because I have whiplash from this thing. Who is operating the Strait of Hormuz right now? I don't know the answer to any of these questions. Anyway, Dan Raisin Kane can maybe help us out here a little bit.
11: Yes, maybe he can. Here we go.
12: Since the ceasefire was announced, Iran has fired at commercial vessels 9 times and seized 2 container ships. And they've attacked U.S. forces more than 10 times, all below the threshold of restarting major combat operations at this point. You can also see the group of tankers and cargo vessels in the U.S. blockade line.
11: By the way, I guess I knew this kind of deep down in my soul, but I didn't realize that a ceasefire could still exist under a certain threshold. Like, yeah, you're setting off a few bombs, but, you know, you're bombing ships, you're boarding tankers, you're seizing them in the Strait of Hormuz, and now you're bombing oil refineries and whatnot.
10: I mean, I heard him say this, and I thought, do I just misinterpret this? What does under threshold really mean?
11: Yeah, well,
10: I don't know what that means.
11: As long as you don't blow up something really important, you're fine.
10: Yeah,
11: you can keep lobbing rockets, I suppose.
10: Yeah, I guess.
12: As a result of Iran's indiscriminate attacks across the region, there are currently 22,500 mariners embarked on more than 1,550 commercial vessels trapped in the Arabian Gulf, unable to transit. In addition to shipping, Iran has continued to deliberately attack its neighbors. Just yesterday, Iran attacked Oman once and the UAE 3 times, including an attack on Fujairah oil terminal, which was successfully defeated. They also launched cruise missiles, drones, small boats at U.S. forces defending commercial shipping in the straits, and United States Navy MH-60 helicopters and Army AH-64 Apache helicopters successfully defeated those threats. Thus far, today is quieter.
11: Well, and then they started lobbing rockets again. Because you're right. I mean, it is just kind of minute by minute, second
10: it
11: by
10: is.
11: Second.
10: Yeah. I knew they started lobbing rockets again.
11: Yeah.
10: Yeah, and again, I wish he would explain the threshold thing.
11: Well, I think it's sort of like, well, okay, so they tried to bomb this oil facility. It didn't go through. Right? It was successfully deterred for the most part, so therefore it doesn't count as a violation of the ceasefire and an escalation of hostilities. I suppose that's it. And he made the point yesterday, and we talked about it, that usually when they send out these attack boats, you're talking like 30 to 40 at a time. One of the times it was 6. So there's not a whole lot of firepower left in Iran's arsenal.
10: I keep hearing that, but they keep lobbing rockets.
11: Well, yeah.
10: It's like they must have stockpiled quite a few of those. Anyway, we'll again, the update will be different in 20 minutes. I almost can guarantee you that.
11: Oh, yeah.
10: But we'll get to that when we need to. Now, this is something kind of interesting. Dan Rasekane again and Pete Hegseth responded to reports that Iran will be deploying what they call kamikaze dolphins.
11: Yes.
10: Now, they're strapping bombs on dolphins and sending them out, right?
11: That was the reporting a while ago, that, or just a couple days ago, that, yeah, they have attack dolphins that they've trained to go and attack ships, and they've got mines on them.
10: Yeah.
11: So, yeah, here
10: the dolphin itself is not attacking a ship.
11: No, I mean, it's running into the ship. I know that,
10: but I mean, the dolphin's not like trying to bite him or something.
11: No. It's just going like to make that, contact and then go boom, or get right. close and go boom.
10: Yes, they strap bombs to them.
11: Yes, yeah. Exactly. They strap bombs to these dolphins and then they go boom. That's the theory, at least.
2: You said that the attacks by Iran so far are below the threshold of restarting major combat operations. What is that threshold? And then for Secretary Hegseth, are there still concerns about mines in the strait? And can you kind of clarify these reports of kamikaze dolphins that we've heard about?
12: I haven't heard the kamikaze dolphin thing. It's like sharks with laser beams, right? The threshold of restarting is a political decision above my pay grade. What I'll say is it's low harassing fire right now. It feels like Iran is grasping at straws to try to do something across the southern flank. To your question, David, their command and control structure remains very fractured, and I think they're struggling to maintain control down echelon at the edge, but it's still pretty low-level kinetics at this point in time.
11: I always like hearing the professional military guys talk, mm-hmm. like him, where he's just like, yeah, we're at a pretty low threshold kinetic interactions with the nexus right. of the threat point and blah, blah, you know, all that kind of stuff. And then yes. Pete Hegseth comes in and wants to talk about kamikaze dolphins.
10: Yeah.
11: Right. He's like, wait a minute, we're burying the lead here.
7: And I can't confirm or deny whether we have kamikaze dolphins, but I can confirm they don't, ultimately. Any follow-on effort, if there are mines identified, would be something that some of our units could undertake or the world could undertake. But right now, we know we have a lane of safe passage that commercial shipping can flow through.
11: Right there, not a lot of people willing to laugh at the kamikaze dolphin joke from the Secretary of War, Pete Hegseth.
10: No.
11: Sometimes you go for the joke, man, and it doesn't stick, you know?
10: Right.
11: Where he's like, well, I can't confirm.
12: This point in time.
7: And I can't confirm or deny whether we have kamikaze dolphins. But I can confirm they don't, ultimately.
11: You got a couple of, courtesy chuckles.
10: Right, yes.
11: It's like, yeah, the people in that room are a little bit worried about what's about to go boom here. I'm kind of surprised that anybody even asked about the kamikaze dolphins to begin with.
10: Me too. Well, I read that yesterday somewhere.
11: Mm-hmm.
10: And I'm like, that can't be true, right?
11: Well, there's been talk of that going back to, like, what, World War II?
10: Yeah.
11: Like somehow training these animals to go and attack targets in the sea because, it's a great idea in theory unless you really, really like dolphins. I mean, I don't know if it's really fair to train dolphins to be kamikaze pilots for us, but, you know, they're just out doing dolphin stuff. They're not hurting anybody.
10: Well, you know, it's the benefits you get from it. Your family of dolphins gets if you
11: That's throw true.
10: Yourself you in get a line of duty. Like
11: lifetime
10: that,
11: you supply know. Of mackerel. Yeah,
10: yeah something
11: and free
10: like
11: college.
10: That, yeah. All right, so Trump was... Here's a question I get asked all the time. Hey, why don't you guys find out what's going on with the Iranian population right now? Mm-hmm. Do you know anything? What do you know? What are you hearing?
11: It's almost impossible to know because you know that there's a lot of propaganda flying both ways. The government has shut out internet access for most of the population. Some people have Starlink, but again, it's kind of hard to gauge what the mood is there based on that because it's just one guy with a computer, basically.
10: Yeah.
11: And you don't know what's propaganda, what's pro-regime propaganda, what's anti-regime propaganda. It's basically a blackout.
10: Yeah, so, I mean, are they fighting back? Are they not fighting back? What are they doing?
11: I don't know.
10: Are they going to fight back? Yeah. Trump was asked that question.
11: Well, yeah, he was on the Hugh Hewitt show, and he said he was open to the idea of arming anti-regime factions with Iran, because that's a big problem. If you don't have the guns, it's going to be kind of hard to go against the guys who do have the guns.
8: Look, if they had guns, which they don't have, if they had guns, you know, guns were sent and other people took those guns. If they had guns, they would fight back. I'm convinced of that. But, you know, you can't have an unarmed population against people with AK-47s and stand there, even if you have 250,000 people. So, you know, you started off by asking me, would I like to see them? And I'm very torn on it because they lost 42,000 people in the first 2 weeks. I don't really want to see that. They have guns, and I think they're getting some guns. As soon as they have guns, they'll fight like as good as anybody there is.
11: We'll see.
10: Yeah. Yeah, to me, I mean, sending them guns, just sending the populace guns is a non-starter because they'll be taken away and be used against them.
11: Well, yeah, I mean,
10: there's no doubt about that.
11: I think he's being more generic about that. Like, they know that, certain different anti-regime groups that are working within the country. Maybe. I mean, I've seen this movie before where a country goes and gives a Middle Eastern population guns, and then, suddenly they have those guns, and they're using it against us.
10: Against us, yeah.
11: So,
10: well, that's like they steal the food that's supposed to be going to, you know, this is anytime somebody's given something when they have no control over their lives whatsoever. Mm-hmm. But anyway, more on that later. Judge, this is a story that made me the sickest. I read this story yesterday. There's a judge who apologized to the guy who tried to kill Trump, and I'm not making that up either.
11: Yeah.
10: A judge did this.
11: Yes.
10: Amazing.
11: This is Judge Zia Faraqui, who has apologized to Cole Allen. This is the guy who tried to murder President Trump and other administration officials at the White House Correspondents Association dinner just last weekend. A week and a half ago. Apologized for him being in solitary confinement and on suicide watch because he had said that he didn't think he was going to survive. Here's the report from Fox. And at the very end, you'll hear a familiar voice. Just saying, what are we doing here? Why are we apologizing to this guy?
9: Judge Zia Faraqui apologized to suspect Cole Allen for the treatment he's received so far while he's been behind bars. He's been put on suicide watch by the Department of Corrections, and the judge was asking why. The defendant has requested a Bible, has requested meetings with his legal team, and that has not been allowed. He's been put in restrictive 24-hour lockup with no windows in a padded room without an opportunity to get out for recreation. And so the judge making it clear to the Department of Corrections that he wants answers by tomorrow morning about exactly what the housing determination will be made for the suspect in this case, out of grave concern about his constitutional rights, and that apology issued near the end of the hearing. And so quite a moment just moments ago in federal court. Bottom line, the Department of Corrections said they wanted to make sure that he survived, that this is a high profile case, and all involved acknowledged it is a high profile case, but again, the judge concerned about the treatment he's gotten since he was arrested after the White House Correspondents' Dinner shooting incident. Sandra, back to you.
13: A lot of people might be shocked by that.
14: The judge apologized to this guy, who's a killer, who, if he had gotten another couple yards, would have sprayed the whole audience in the Correspondents' Dinner. I mean, would have just sprayed him and killed God knows how many. And then would have marched up and taken a shot over the whole audience at the president. And we're apologizing to this guy? I don't get that.
11: Yeah.
10: No, I don't get it either, Larry. I agree with you.
11: No, it's ideologically driven.
10: Gosh. Man. You know? Again, you hear this stuff and you say, did this really happen? And then you hear, of course it really happened. Mm-hmm. Yeah. Of course it did.
11: Yeah.
10: All right. James Carville has entered a word into our vernacular I had never heard before.
11: Yes.
10: When describing Donald Trump.
11: Yes.
10: Now, again, I've never heard this word before.
11: It's quite a thing. We can get it going now and then finish it up after the break. But
10: okay.
11: Yeah, this is quite an odd way of describing President Trump. James Carville was saying that he was at some event and women kept coming up to him and telling him what Trump's face looks like. James Carville talking about somebody's looks. Oof, buddy, come on.
10: No kidding.
11: Yeah.
15: And she says, James, our friends and I love it when you talk nasty about Trump. Just use all the language you can. But she says, you know what? When I see his face, it reminds me of the backside of my husband's scrotum. Yeah, that's what it is. You look like the backside of a That's what you are, Trump.
11: I have a lot of questions that I don't know if you can answer, and I don't know if anybody would be willing to weigh in on our Facebook page.
10: I'm a little stunned.
11: Is that a part
10: of
11: the male anatomy that most wives are familiar with their husbands?
10: Not that I'm aware of.
11: The backside.
10: I've never heard that one before, but I've never asked either. Because I don't really know if I want to know what
11: like,
10: the
11: is that. Could you pick it out of a lineup if you... If you saw it.
10: Yep, that's him.
11: Oh, that's him. Yep, that's
10: holy smokes.
11: That's the backside of that one. There's a little bit more there that we can get to.
10: Yeah, we'll get to some more. We gotta flesh that out a little bit more. Did I say that?
11: Come on.
10: I'm sorry. I didn't even mean to. Top five things, top five stories we're following today. And women are sharing the moment they learned they were dating an idiot. This had to be fun. Coming up.

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6: 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The Ozempic pill launched last week after the January launch of the Wegovy pill. About a dozen people are suffering from burns and other related injuries after being involved in a boat explosion in Miami. Witnesses say people were flying off the boat. Authorities say the explosion may be connected to a gas leak from the fuel tank. The Iranian military is warning any country that enforces sanctions on Iran will, quote, face problems passing their ships through the Strait of Hormuz. Airstrikes are still being reported near the Strait of Hormuz despite the ceasefire.
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0: Alrighty then. This is the Markley, Van Camp, and Robbins Show. Hi there, I'm Scott Robbins. Right over there, you see that guy right there? That's David Van Camp, and the empty stool is where Jamie Markley would be sitting if he were here today, but he's not. He'll be back tomorrow.
1: Yep.
0: He'll be back tomorrow. Here are the top five things, by the way, that we are looking at this morning. David Van Camp.
2: Yes, the judge overseeing the case of the latest attempted assassin of the president apologized to the would-be assassin for being kept in isolation and suicide watch. Number four, the Centers for Medicaid and Medicare Services is for the first time allowing doctors to get paid for deprescribing medications. This is a big deal. Number three, today is the deadline for Representative Ilhan Omar to turn over all documents to Minnesota's Feeding Our Future Fraud Committee. Omar's name appeared six times in court documents tied to the $250 million scheme where they were supposed to be feeding children. Yeah. And they weren't. They were buying, you know, cars and houses.
0: Right.
2: Number two, there's a cruise ship stuck off the coast of Africa. Emergency medical evacuations are underway, I guess, because of a deadly hantavirus outbreak. Usually you get this from rodents. The World Health Organization says they think the first case was infected before getting on the boat. No rats on the ship itself, they're saying.
0: Yeah,
2: but there may also be some human-to-human transmission, which is very rare, but does happen. And so there are people freaking out about it who are on that boat. And I get it. Like, oh, my gosh, I don't want to. That thing is not to be messed with.
0: Oh, gosh, man. I can't even imagine being stuck.
2: Oh, dude.
0: And what that must be like.
2: See,
0: oh, my God.
2: I know that almost never happens on a cruise ship, but that is why I will never be on a cruise.
0: I'll never do another one. I've done one, and it was fine. I had no problem. It was wonderful, but I'll never do it again.
2: Yeah, I like going out on boats. Like, if I can control the boat or it's like a small fishing boat, like I can go. I'm just going out fishing. I've slept on the water before on a fishing trip, but just the idea of being on this gigantic cruise ship with thousands of other people, and it only takes one person getting sick.
0: Yeah, with that kind of stuff.
2: And then all of a sudden, all hell is breaking loose. And then number one.
0: Isn't this what Gene Hackman died from, by the way?
2: Hantavirus?
0: I believe it was.
2: Yeah, I think that's, or his wife did or
0: his
2: something
0: wife
2: like
0: and
2: that.
0: He both, I think. But jeez.
2: And then number one, Iran launched ballistic missiles and drones at the UAE towards an oil facility that was thwarted, but they attacked again today as they say, fragile ceasefire continues to hold. It has not reached the level of intensity that would require a U.S. response. That's according to the chairman of Joint Chiefs of Staff and the Secretary of War. Those are the top five stories that we're watching today. Also, James Carville has a new term for President Trump, and he says it was inspired by a lady.
3: No wonder Lindsey Graham's always trying to lick your face. But my point here is these people, and they were coming up to me, didn't matter, black women, white women, elegant women, everything that you can imagine. And almost to a person, they said, you keep calling him nasty names because that's what he deserves. And that's who he is.
2: Yeah. This is the Markley, Van Camp, and Robbins Show. The new term, by the way, is scrotum face.
0: Yeah. I didn't realize it was the rear end of a man bending over.
2: It was.
0: Carville, I don't know what his deal. I never heard of that one before.
2: No.
0: I've heard them all, but I haven't heard that one.
2: The dark side of the moons, I guess, is what he's talking about. It's the back side of a scrotum. Like I don't actually see that one.
0: Scrotum.
2: Yeah, I'm not familiar. I don't think I've ever seen my own.
0: I didn't know that was a thing. I didn't know it was different than the front side of the. I don't think it is. I don't know.
2: Yeah, so.
0: I had one my whole life. I never noticed that before. Huh?
2: Yeah. All right.
0: You know, that's like a fingerprint. We're all different.
2: Got a news update next in What's Your Story?

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1: Thanks for listening to WDBO. I'm Michelle Wargo with our top story. More than 100 people have gotten sick aboard a cruise ship heading here to Central Florida. The CDC says a norovirus outbreak was reported on the Caribbean Princess, which is scheduled to arrive at Port Canaveral on Monday. Health officials say 102 passengers and 13 crew members became ill during the voyage. Symptoms include vomiting and diarrhea. The ship sailed from Port Everglades. Princess Cruises says the illnesses were mild and the vessel will undergo additional deep cleaning before its next cruise. One of Andy Warhol's most striking celebrity portraits is about to hit the auction block in New York. Fox's Matt Murphy reports.
2: A rare piece of pop art history is set for auction in New York City. Sotheby's will sell Brigitte Bardot by Andy Warhol on May 14th, where the emerald green portrait could fetch as much as $18 million. Created in 1974, the work is part of a small series Warhol made of Brigitte Bardot at the height of her fame, based on a portrait by famed photographer Richard Avedon. The sale comes just months after Bardot's death, adding new attention to an already high-profile auction and highlighting how her image still resonates with collectors, fashion lovers, and pop culture fans around the world. Matt Murphy, Fox News.
1: One person is dead after a single vehicle crash in Port Orange. Police say it happened just before 4 Saturday morning near Yorktown Boulevard and Hidden Lake Drive. Officers found the vehicle that had crashed into a tree. One person inside the car was pronounced dead at the scene. Their identity has not been released as police work to notify next of kin. The crash is under investigation. I'm Michelle Wargo, WDBO News.
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9: We've warmed up quickly, but a big difference out there today is the cloud cover. A good bit

0: down in the upper 70s. I'm meteorologist Daniel McFarland from Severe Weather Center 9.
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0: All right, here we go. This is the Markley, Van Camp, and Robbins Show. Hi there, I'm Scott Robbins. Right over there, David Van Camp. Jamie Markley is away today. He will be coming back this way tomorrow, David.
1: Yes, he will.
0: Yeah, and we got to wrap up this James Carville thing.
1: Oh, yeah, because it's just so bizarre, and this is, I guess, where some Democrats are. I mean, he said, I've got Trump derangement syndrome, and I don't want to get better, is what he said. Mm-hmm. Little Gollum.
0: somebody just mentioned to me that they thought that I should tell you that he looks like Gollum, and you agreed.
1: He does.
0: Gollum from Lord of the Rings.
1: So this guy, I mean, it's just major bitter divorced dad energy online. Yeah. He's talking about President Trump and something that a woman said, he says at least, that a woman at random came up to him and suggested a new nickname for the president. And we'll just start it from the beginning here because I messed up on timing in the last segment and didn't get quite through it. So here we go.
2: She says, James, our friends and I love it when you talk nasty about Trump. Just use all the language you can. But she says, you know what? When I see his face, it reminds me of the backside of my husband's scrotum.
1: Again, what? I want to know, ladies, do you know what that looks like? And like upon... I'm just wondering because I don't know what my own looks like. I don't want to make eye contact. You know,
0: I don't either. I don't want to look at it either. I don't want to look at yours. I don't want to look at mine. I don't want to look at anybody's.
1: So I'm just wondering: is that a common thing that women will know? Like they can pick it out of a lineup there?
0: Like oh yeah, that's my husband. Yeah,
1: that's him. Yeah, that's what they do at the police station when you're arrested. They get your fingerprints and then they say, "Pop them here." There you go. You're easily
0: identified. No two scrotums are alike. David likes snowflakes.
1: They're like snowflakes.
2: Yeah, that's what it is. You look like the backside of a That's what you are, Trump. No wonder Lindsey Graham's always trying to lick your face. But my point here is these people, and they were coming up to me, didn't matter, black women, white women, elegant women, everything that you can imagine. And almost to a person, they said, you keep calling him nasty names because that's what he deserves. And that's who he is, and that's what he deserves, and we're going to keep calling him. And your new name, dude, is Scrotum Face, because that's what you are, Scrotum Face.
0: Mm-hmm. I still don't get it.
1: I don't get it. Like it's wrinkly? I don't know.
0: I don't know either.
1: All right. That lady's husband has an interesting relationship with spray tan, I suppose.
0: I would love to
1: get the undercarriage done too.
0: I got to charge extra for that now. Undercoating is a little more money.
1: Is it streak free?
0: I don't know. Yeah. All right. Now we got to get to this story, right? Women are sharing the moment they learned they were dating an idiot, mm-hmm. David.
1: Yes. It's a list online, right?
0: Good. It's a list online. I did see it. Women are sharing the moment they knew the man that they were with was a complete idiot.
1: Yeah, I mean, I can give you the short version of this, ladies.
0: Sure.
1: Yeah, is he a male? Then yes, he's an idiot in some ways.
0: Yeah, well, of course.
1: That's the reality.
0: It goes without saying. Yeah, we all got an idiot side to us.
1: Mm-hmm.
0: One woman said, in college, I came back from spring break with bangs. A guy said, what did you do to your hair? I said, I got bangs. We stood there in silence as he realized a girl's hair doesn't just grow shorter in front like a genetic trait. That's pretty good.
1: Okay.
0: Another said, my ex-husband saw a Tampax ad on TV and said they only advertise those when they know women are having their periods.
1: Oh.
0: I had to explain to him that we were not all on the same schedule. She said, I knew a guy who thought a woman could just take a shower after sex to prevent pregnancy.
1: Yeah.
0: Okay. My first boyfriend thought that the women's breasts inflated during sex like a man's does. And one woman said this. She goes, I had to tell my ex that women did, in fact, poop. Yeah.
1: Well, yeah.
0: They do.
1: No, they don't, but whatever.
0: But you don't want to believe that, but it's true.
1: Yes.
0: So anyway, there you go. Those are some few examples of it, but I'm sure you have some of your own.
1: Yes. Mm-hmm.
0: Yeah.
1: Well, I'm sure. Yeah, because we all have that one moment, right? Where
0: where
1: you just realize you know nothing about the opposite sex. You know absolutely nothing.
0: Right.
1: And it happens, you know, but because we don't share the same equipment. Seinfeld solved this years ago.
0: Yeah, he did.
1: Right. We don't have the same equipment. So it's like he shouldn't make fun of somebody because they don't know how it works. You know, everybody's body is like the funhouse mirrors at a demented carnival, right? I mean,
0: exactly.
1: You kind of have to break each other or give each other a little bit of slack, right?
0: All
1: right.
0: I think so too. Yeah, yes. After all, that's all what right. makes the world go round, right?
1: Yes, it is. Yeah. Time for What's Your Story, Scott? Where we go around the table and share a story that we found interesting. May not be the biggest story of the day, may not be the most pressing issue, but you wanted to share it anyway. Scott, what is your story this
0: time? You know, just about the time it was ready to go to a jury and we were going to hear discovery, which would have been really good, they settled. Blake Lively and Justin Baldoni's career on fire. Mm-hmm. Now, can any of them ever come back? But they settled this thing. So they spent $60 million in attorney's fees, by the way.
1: This was like harassment on set or something. I didn't follow it very closely.
0: She said her accusation against him was that she was sexually harassed on the set of the movie they were doing together. Mm-hmm. And his claim was, well, I'm an actor. You're an actress. This is stuff we do, right?
1: Yeah.
0: And so this was due to go to court. There was all kinds of accusations flying back and forth between the two. And it turns out that I'm guessing this is the reason discovery was going to come up, and both parties thought it better to go ahead and get this thing settled right now. Mm-hmm. So they did. By the way, I don't know what this settlement was. Nobody does right now. Neither can talk about it, or it negates the settlement financial terms or whatever the terms were. But now the conversation is, does anybody want to hire either one of these people to do a movie with again?
1: Well, that's a good question.
0: And, you know, and again, I don't know what the answer to that is. And with Blake Lively and with him, too. I mean, I don't know if they want either one of them on set again. Mm-hmm. It's like, you know, this type of stuff happens. But Blake Lively, by the way, is married to Ryan Reynolds.
1: Yes.
0: So it's not like she's not without a paycheck or here moving forward.
1: Yeah. And he'll get gigs because America loves Ryan Reynolds.
0: Yeah, of course. And the Baldoni guy, I don't know.
1: Yeah, I couldn't pick
0: There's
1: that guy.
0: There's always Dancing with the Stars, I guess.
1: Yeah, right, exactly, yeah. Yes. Harassing with the Stars, like there you go.
0: All right, David, what you got going today?
1: Well, you know, there is something called a mouse plague underway across farms in parts of Australia. It's a mouse plague. That is millions and millions of mice swarming everywhere.
0: Oh, God.
1: All over farms. Oh. Economic devastation is what they're worried about. Here's the news report, and they even talked to a farmer who was affected by this.
3: A story sure to make anyone squirm. The mouse plague sweeping across the country. Australian farmers are battling an explosion in the rodent population with properties overrun by thousands of mice.
4: I don't actually speak to
5: them. This is too much.
3: It's reminiscent of a similar outbreak 5 years ago with fears this plague could cause billions of dollars in damage.
6: Belinda Eastoff's farm is infested with the rodents and she joins us from her property in Yuna, Western Australia. Belinda, thanks for joining us. Really, those videos are pretty hard to watch. And I know this is your third time being through a mice plague. How bad is this one? How does it compare to the others?
7: This time around, this is our third mouse plague, as you said, in the last 6 years. This time around, it's much worse than I've ever seen. I've never, ever seen this level of population ever before that we're seeing in our paddocks.
1: Mm. Everything in Australia is trying to kill you. That entire continent is saying, don't live here.
0: Sure seems like it, doesn't it?
1: And yet...
0: I mean, snakes, rodents... Yeah,
1: their own government...
0: that too.
1: Their own government hates you. I mean, everything is trying to make your life worse or make your life end in Australia.
0: You ever lived somewhere where there was a mouse problem at all?
1: Well, technically once, long story, I was living in a not very great quadplex. Uh-huh. And the people across the hall from me, we were both in like the semi-basement level.
0: Okay.
1: People across the hall from me, there were like eight people that lived there. They would hang their like dirty diapers out on the... on the exterior of their front door because they didn't want to go all the way to the dumpster all the time. Oh, but they didn't want it in their house. So it just, anyway, they left a bunch of food and it was gross. And all of a sudden, yeah, I had rats all over my apartment. It was gross.
0: Rats.
1: Yeah.
0: Rats.
1: Rats.
0: Oh, God. I tell this story all the time because, you know, I grew up in farming community, rural America. And the jobs you had during the summer were that of walking beans or detasseling corn. Sometimes you shelled corn. Mm-hmm. You were in the bin and you shelled it was still husked corn into the auger and it would split it up and it would take it away. But when we would get to the bottom of that, or close to the bottom of that, you would have rats that had been in there pretty much all winter.
1: Oh, yeah.
0: And they come running out. And they were panicked, right? The food supply was going away.
1: Yeah.
0: And they knew it. And so that would freak me out. And the old farmers used to say, just hit him with a scoop shovel and throw him on the auger.
1: Yeah.
0: So that, we learned how to do that.
1: Well, I mean, when I worked at the old Burlington Coat Factory in Denton, I think they've cleaned up their act since then. I don't know. It's been 20 years or whatever since I worked there, or close to it, I guess. But they had a pretty bad rat problem, to the point where, like, we were setting out traps and things like that in the receiving area, where mm-hmm. like the warehouse area. And I killed more than my share of rats before, and came up. There was like one where we had a manager there who was from Pakistan, I think, and he was just brutal with the things. So we'd have the rat traps up on the rafters, like way up high, mm-hmm. in the loading bay area. And every once in a while, you'd be, you know, scanning shirts and hanging things up, and then you just hear boom, boom, and it would fall all the way down the ground. and then this guy, the assistant manager there, he was like, no problem. And he'd just take it, and if it was still alive, he would just like flip it over. So like the bottom of the rat trap was up, mm-hmm. and then just stomp on it.
0: Yeah.
1: And yeah. I was like, oh gosh. Well, then we also decided that if you ever started a metal band, Rat Side Down would be a fantastic album title.
0: Oh, wow. Rat Side Down.
1: Rat Side Down.
0: It could be like a nautical term, too.
1: The new album from Wizard Fist, Rat Side Down.
0: That's good.
1: Anyway, yeah.
0: I like that. I had a cat one. I mean, I have two cats now, mm-hmm. so I don't worry about it as much as I used to. But mice were a predominant part of my childhood as well, because, again, we lived in a farmhouse in a rural community, and there was cornfields across the street and what have you, and you got a couple of mice every year, mm-hmm. you know, every year.
1: Oh, but for sure.
0: Yeah. You always had cats, and the cat would get the mouse,
1: mm-hmm.
0: and then he would drop the mouse, yes. sometimes still alive, at your feet.
1: Oh, it's a gift.
0: Yeah, but you're right, exactly. Thank you.
1: Yes.
0: But you wouldn't know it was alive until you picked it up, and then it moved.
1: Oh, gosh.
0: So it's like, oh, God.
1: Yeah. That's
0: right?
1: Not good. Yeah.
0: Yeah, and then it was chaos that broke out after that. The cat's looking at you like, what?
1: That's a bad scene, man. Bad
0: you're rejecting
1: scene.
0: My gift. I worked all day for that.
1: Hey, man, I worked really hard for that.
0: I did.
1: Yeah,
0: dang you.
1: Exactly.
0: Oh, man. Oh, man. All right, coming up. Walgreens should be charged with a crime. This piece of audio from a Chicago alderman will blow your mind and will anger you at the same time, I think. We'll get to that. It did me anyway. We'll get to that coming up. Also, there was a funeral in Seattle for a closed Taco Bell. Is that right?
1: Yes.
8: Peek-a-boo. Peek-a-boo. Smile.
9: Smile, buddy.
8: Come on. Smile. Oh, honey. He's still not smiling.
9: Maybe he's not a smiler.
8: Yeah. Maybe he's just not a happy baby.
9: Maybe he's just being a boy. You know how boys are.
8: Or maybe he's teething. Oh, poor baby. I think his gums hurt.
9: Maybe he's just tired.
8: Or maybe his tummy hurts. He didn't eat that much.
9: Maybe he's not ticklish.
8: You think maybe he's scared of the dog?
9: Maybe he'll outgrow it. Maybe it's a phase. Maybe he just doesn't like smiling.
8: Maybe he has autism. And we can definitely do something to help.
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13: Southern California was rattled with over a dozen earthquakes Saturday. The U.S. Geological Survey says a 4.4 magnitude quake struck at 7:22 p.m. and was followed less than an hour later by a 4.0 magnitude quake. Officials have not yet identified the person who was hit by an airplane while walking on the runway of a Colorado airport. The Frontier flight was heading from Denver to Los Angeles when it killed someone on the runway late Friday night. U.S. Secretary of State Marco Rubio is meeting with the Prime Minister of Qatar as the U.S. waits for Iran's response to President Trump's peace proposal.
12: 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And you can depend on us to keep you informed on the news that matters to you. 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

0: All right, here we go. This is the Markley, Van Camp, and Robbins Show. Hi there, I'm Scott Robbins. Right over there, you see that guy right over there? That's David Van Camp right over there.
1: Yes, it is. Well, if you want to be the hero this Mother's Day, if your mom likes to cook, or maybe your wife likes to cook, skip the last-minute flowers from, you know, your local corner store or whatever. She doesn't want those. Give mom something she'll actually use. If she loves to cook but hates the stress that comes with the timing everything just right, especially if you're cooking for a crowd, you've got to check out Chef IQ Sense. I love this thing. It almost feels like cheating when I got something going. I say that all the time because it does. It's like, man, I've honed my steak grilling skills for years. Yes, I know exactly what rare feels like, medium rare, et cetera. 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It's a little annoying, but it's still pretty cool. You stick it in, it sends alerts straight to your phone telling you when the food hits the perfect temperature. Doesn't matter if it's on the grill, if it's in the oven, air fryer even. It just works.
0: Yeah, be a hero this Mother's Day. Less stress, more time. 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And right now, with the Mother's Day deal they got going on, it's the perfect time to get one for her or you, for that matter. 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Walgreens, Chicago, people are angry.
1: Yes. Well, we've seen this story play out before, but Walgreens on the south side of Chicago, there's one location there. Not in total, but there is a particular location that's shutting down in June because of, well, rampant theft and violence.
0: Yes. Yeah, right.
1: They're tired of people getting stabbed on the property and stealing everything.
0: Yeah, it's bad for business getting stabbed.
1: And then you always have this group of activists, these useless people who don't have anything to say when the crime is running rampant in their own neighborhoods. But as soon as a business says, we can't do this anymore, then they'll show up and protest because it's terrible. This is Chicago Alderman William Hall. And he says, this should be illegal what Walgreens is doing. Come on, man.
2: Walgreens should be charged with first-degree corporate abandonment.
3: Yes.
2: It should be a crime the way they're treating our elders.
3: Yes.
2: It should be a crime the way they're treating our families.
1: You know what is a crime? The crime that's happening. That's how your elders are being. You don't care about the people in those communities. You just see an opportunity to go and scream and moan and whine about the man not being fair. What are they supposed to do?
0: I don't know. I mean, that's just it. What's the solution?
1: Yeah.
0: And you got to steal $700 worth of stuff now to be prosecuted.
1: At
0: Walgreens.
1: And you got people because in large part of the Safety Act and then ideologically driven judges, you know, people who are committing these crimes, they get arrested and they're out in 24 hours. They're back out on the streets. And so you got people who are on the corner selling half of a Walgreens three blocks away.
0: Yeah, I know.
1: Because they can. They can get away with it. It's like, what can Walgreens do or any retail outlet do? It's like you complain when they lock up all the goods. Okay, you complain when they say, okay, we'll just have empty boxes where the stock used to be.
0: Right.
1: And then they're like, okay, all you're going to do is complain? Fine, we're closing it down.
0: Yeah, we'll shut it down. Why? And again, it's a sin to close a store that's drowning in theft.
1: Yes.
0: That's crazy. All right. Dumb. This is the Markley, Van Camp, and Robbins Show.
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3: From ABC News, I'm Chuck Sievertson. On Mother's Day in the U.S., more back and forth on the Iran war. President Trump not liking Iran's latest proposal. Iran not liking President Trump's dismissal of and criticism of Iran's proposal. ABC's Brian Clark.
4: President Trump said that even as the U.S. and Iran traded fire, the ceasefire remained intact. And U.N. Ambassador Mike Waltz tells ABC's This Week that's about diplomacy at the request of mediating Pakistan.
5: To give this negotiation another chance before we go back to bombing Iran.
4: Iran says it's responded to the latest U.S. proposal. Retired Navy Admiral William McRaven says President Trump does have a major piece of leverage.
6: He can always put the blockade back in place.
4: But he said Iran needs to come back to the table. Brian Clark, ABC News.
3: An informed Iranian source dismissed President Trump's reaction to Tehran's latest response in an interview with the semi-official Tasnim news agency, saying Iran's negotiating team drafts proposals based only on national interests, not Washington's approval. The remains of one of the two soldiers who went missing in Morocco during a military training exercise last weekend have been recovered. The soldier, First Lieutenant Kendrick Lamont Key Jr., was Air Defense Artillery Officer. The search continues for the second soldier, who has not been identified. 17 American passengers from the cruise ship at the center of the hantavirus outbreak set to come back to the U.S. in quarantine in Nebraska. The ship is docked in the Canary Islands. Passengers are slowly being taken off. There are currently 6 confirmed cases, 2 probable ones, 3 people have died. World Health Organization's Boris Pavlin.
7: These folks who are coming off right now, first of all, they're not sick. They're asymptomatic. They are just being monitored as a precautionary measure. Secondly, they're being taken to a specific facility to be monitored. So, and further, the rodents that are responsible for this are not present in the United States.
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2: We've warmed up quickly, but a big difference out there today is the cloud cover. A good

0: down in the upper 70s. I'm meteorologist Daniel McFarland from Severe Weather Center 9.
1: 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Triple Team Traffic.
2: Orange County at the moment, you're going to be up to speed for most of your commute. However, a multi-vehicle accident shutting down a westbound I-4 off-ramp left lane to 441. Police activity on both sides of the 408 shutting down an off-ramp right lane at Good Homes Road and Tampa Avenue. The rest of 701 Osceola counties this afternoon up to speed from the WDBO Traffic Center. I'm Zach Wagon.
1: 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Common sense. It's not so common anymore. That's why we need Scott Inez more than ever. It's time for Inez Says.
3: And welcome back to Inez Says on the Weekend. I am Scott Inez. I host Orlando's Morning News here on WDBO. 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And make sure you're back here Monday morning because we've got WDBO Pays Your Bills. I'll give you your shot at winning $1,000. That's coming up at 8 a.m. on Monday with WDBO Pays Your Bills. All right, let's kick it off this weekend by talking with Fox News Channel anchor Brett Baer. He's got a new book out called The Case for America, The Argument on Behalf of Our Nation. It's an Inez Says podcast number 930 right there in the WDBO app. Well, you know the name Brett Baer. Brett is a longtime Fox News anchor, longtime anchor of the Fox News Special Report every weeknight, 6 p.m. on the Fox News Channel. He is known as one of the best, if not the best, television journalist in the business today. And he's also an author of some 14 books. By the way, a 15th book will be out this fall, but the 14th has just been released, and it's called The Case for America, The Argument on Behalf of Our Nation. Looking forward to reading this. It's listed as, quote, an inspiring defense of our country, of our history, values, and national character. Of course, as we all know, our country seems so divided today. You've got one side of the equation, the unrelenting criticism of where this country has been as a nation and all the things that we've gotten wrong. On the other side, you have a sort of sanitized version of our history that leaves very little room for self-reflection. Well, in this book, Brett Baer argues that neither of these pictures actually reflects the reality of the United States of America. Here's that conversation now with Fox News anchor Brett Baer on the Inez Says podcast. Good morning, Brett. Good to talk to you, man.
4: Hey, Scott. Good morning. Thanks for having me.
3: I want to get the word out about your new book coming up, but I first want to get your take as to what's going on with the latest from Iran. Do we have a ceasefire or not? I mean, this might be the strangest ceasefire I've ever seen. They tried to hit us yesterday. We hit them back hard. What do you make of what's going on in Iran right now here, Brett?
4: I think it's confusing. I think that it's the most unceasefire ceasefire we've ever seen. I think that the administration, the president, is kind of rolling with what Iran is giving him, both on the negotiation side, sitting down saying they might be up for X, Y, and Z, and then on the kinetic side, you know, firing missiles. So yesterday he called the response a love tap, a defensive position. But I don't think there's going to be that much time before a significant increase in response if Iran continues to do what it's doing. Mm-hmm. That said, they keep on expressing hope that they're getting closer and closer to some deal. It's just tough to see how the Iranians on the leadership side are going to get it together. Whatever they sign, who's going to be on the ground to administer and make sure that that's what they agree to.
3: Yeah, very unpredictable. Reading between the lines, though, the president, you know that he would like to end this thing politically as well. We see gas prices where they are. I saw a bunch of 459s on my way in this morning. He's got the trip to China coming up. What do you think, Brent? What does your gut say? Is this thing going to be over soon, or is it ever going to be over with Iran?
4: Well, it's definitely going to be over at some point. Whether it's sooner rather than later, it's tough to see just by the actions of Iran over the last couple of days. I'm going on that trip to Beijing, and I think it's a big moment for that summit with President and President Xi. And I think China is trying to put some pressure on Iran to get to the table. I do know that the Gulf Arab allies are pretty worried, Scott, that we're going to sign a bad deal or just pick up and go away and leave them holding the bag.
3: All right. So the new book, it's called The Case for America, The Argument on Behalf of Our Nation. I know you wanted to write this book to coincide with America 250. And I want to get into the book, but I wanted to get your take on this because the sense that I get, and I was a very little kid during the bicentennial back in 1976, but I remember back then, yeah. Brett, like everybody was into it, man. I mean, we went to see the tall ships. Everything was about red, white, and blue. I think America 250 should be as huge a celebration. And yet I just get the sense, and maybe you do or do not from inside the Beltway, but I get the sense that it's being seen by half the country as Trump's celebration. No, it's not. It's the entire nation's celebration. So I think that would be a shame. So what is the sense that you get about that?
4: Yeah, that's a great question. I think there are going to be a ton of events, and we've got things planned. The opening of the Teddy Roosevelt Library out in North Dakota, get all kinds of different events leading up to July 4th and then July 4th itself. But you're right. We are in a split country, a very partisan divide. And one of the reasons I wrote the book, I wrote a lot of books about presidents, George Washington, Ulysses S. Grant, Teddy Roosevelt, FDR, Dwight Eisenhower and Ronald Reagan. And, you know, in that process, found that each one of those presidents made the case for America in speeches and what they did. And I thought that making that argument in front of a jury of your peers ahead of July, the America 250, as well as the present day voices to help make the case, might be a good thing for people to take a step back and say, hey, we have a good thing here. I think that July 4th is going to be one of those moments. It's sort of like the Olympics when we watch the American athletes see the flag go up and you tear up and you get some pride. I think that eventually we're going to get to a countrywide moment of shared love of this country, but it might take a little bit of remembering where we've been, mm-hmm. and that's what this book is about.
3: I don't know if you heard Secretary of State Marco Rubio's answer to the question, and when he was asked earlier this week at the White House about his hope for America, when he said, you know, basically anyone from anywhere can achieve anything. I thought it was the best off-the-cuff answer I've ever heard about the greatness of America. He didn't sugarcoat anything. He told it like it is. But what did you think about the answer that the secretary gave the other day?
4: I thought it was fantastic. It's not like I gave it to him because it's a tee up to my book, but it really does fit. In fact, just along that line, I have this website, thecaseforamerica.com, and rolling out this book, I decided I was going to put it out like that to talk about the book. But as well, if you go to that website, thecaseforamerica.com, you can make your case with a 30-second or less video, your case for America, and the top 100 videos I'm sending a signed book to. Well, you know, I thought it was kind of a kitschy thing and might be cool. I'm telling you, dozens and dozens and dozens of videos came from around the country. And if you have just a second to go to that website, you can get inspired just by looking at these videos. Some really great ones. I've been playing some of them on the show. I could have played Marco Rubio's because the secretary's answer was fits right along with it.
3: It was terrific. Thecaseforamerica.com. I will check it out. Look, America is not perfect. We all know that. What country is? I mean, it's still the greatest nation the earth has ever seen, in my opinion, because we're striving for that perfection. We know we're never going to get to it. But do you think there is a tendency, Brett, especially for those on the far left, to demonize our nation in one form or another here?
4: Yeah, I do. And, this book is not about politics. It's not about one side or the other. Mm-hmm. I interview left and right. I talk about all kinds of things. The biggest thing is to remember who we are and to, you know, embrace where we've been, not erase it. We've been some bad places. We've done some bad things, made some mistakes. But we've evolved. We've always been resilient as a country. We are united. It's in the title. But we also really love dissent. It's baked in the cake, you know, pushback. And just really quickly, you know, Condoleezza Rice is one of the voices. She's born in the segregated South. Her parents work hard to put her through school. She succeeds. She's standing in the State Department as Secretary of State, looking in the mirror, standing next to these world leaders, saying this can only happen in America. And those kinds of stories are things that we need to touch base with.
3: Look forward to reading it. It's called The Case for America, The Argument on Behalf of Our Nation with the great Brett Baer. Brett, thanks so much. Appreciate it. Great to talk to you and hope to talk to you soon. All right.
4: Excellent. Thank you.
3: 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As we roll along on an SS on the weekend, I'm going to chat with Brett Baer's Fox colleague, Brian Kilmeade. That's coming up, an SS on the weekend on WDBO, 107.3 FM and AM 580.
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5: 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The Ozempic pill launched last week after the January launch of the Wegovy pill. About a dozen people are suffering from burns and other related injuries after being involved in a boat explosion in Miami. Witnesses say people were flying off the boat. Authorities say the explosion may be connected to a gas leak from the fuel tank. The Iranian military is warning any country that enforces sanctions on Iran will, quote, face problems passing their ships through the Strait of Hormuz. Airstrikes are still being reported near the Strait of Hormuz despite the ceasefire.
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3: Welcome back to Inez Says on the Weekend. I'm Scott Inez, your host for Orlando's Morning News here on WDBO. 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Be here. 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So much to get to with Brian on the Inez Says podcast today. So without further ado, here's that conversation now with Brian on the Inez Says podcast. A lot of folks have been writing off Donald Trump and the Republicans in the midterms. Well, last night, we may have seen a glimpse in the future because apparently the president still has a lot of political sway, especially in Indiana. What did you make of the primary wins for Trump-backed candidates last night?
9: So what the president said is after Texas, he goes, guys, if you red states, redistrict. He said, they did it to us for decades and it's time to redistrict. And Texas said, you got it. And now Tennessee and Alabama, after the court ruling, says absolutely. And then Florida says, I gave you four more seats potentially. You know, of course, there's going to be some court litigation there, but I think Florida's pretty strong. That's going to stand. Virginia, the response was California, and they got some seats back. And and Virginia, if that holds, but the court's really holding that up, and constitutional experts say that it's 50-50 whether that's going to hold. But early on, the president said to Indiana, redistrict, get me a couple of seats. And Indiana said, no, I don't think so. Republicans told him no. So he said, yeah, you do that, I'm going to primary you. And they go, yeah, well, we've been here 20 years. You don't know Indiana politics. You're a lame duck president. Whatever. Well, everyone except one lost in the primary. So I don't know if they're going to win the general, but that's the message. And I just love this. You know, every time there's a rupture and they listen to Tom Massey and Rand Paul, who go against the president, is the president losing his grip on the power in the Republican Party? Have they stopped listening? Well, there's still like 84% in support of the war. You have the president's personal support with Republicans, because he's lost a few famous podcasters, has not budged at all. And then this is his political power, coming up with the midterms. So I think this midterms are very much in play. And what I'm stunned at, and I'm not smart enough to figure it out, I cannot believe how many sectors in our economy are just booming. Now, look, I'm not saying that people listening to us right now are pulling up to the gas station and saying, rolling their eyes and go, I can't believe I'm paying Biden prices. I know that. But the difference is those other things. This is the president's program. He said, if you let me get this in place, I do this one big bill, I make the tax cuts permanent, things are going to hit hyperspeed. We're going to hit it. And the war south, the Venezuela happens, and then this happens, and it slowed it down a little. But the fundamentals are in place. The difference with the Joe Biden high gas prices is that his programs discouraged the use of oil and gas. And he diminished our strategic oil reserves and did a deal with the devil with Maduro and Venezuela and got their cheap oil for an exchange for free and fair elections, which never happened. So we got temporary relief, but it was clearly temporary.
3: Yeah.
9: But the president's got programs and drilling. We got the world. I mean, the oil and gas industry is booming. It's a global market. I got it. But so when we get done with this war, you're going to see all those things. Now, we want to see inflation drop. I think it will. And then you got a rate cut with the new Kevin Warsh there. That's going to happen. For anyone who says the House is gone, and the Senate's in jeopardy, that's the way I'd run it. If I'm the RNC, I'd have that mindset. But there is no way both those things are true.
3: Well, if I'm the RNC, I'm hiring Brian Kilmeade as a consultant. You're absolutely right. But look, and you mentioned it, I'm driving in this morning, I'm looking at $4.59 a gallon. I mean, last week I was in Hawaii, it was $5.89 a gallon. I think we all realize that Iran needs to be put in its place. Now Iran is looking to play on Americans hurting at the pump, right? And the Democrats are kind of feeding right into that. But what about this war? There have been signs that it may be ending soon. You never know with the Iranians. Do you think it will end soon?
9: Well, I think it's going to, you got the May 14th meeting in China, and I think the president wants to get something done. Guess what? China does too. They had a meeting with the foreign minister in China yesterday, and Rubio said flat out, everybody knows Rubio in Florida, said flat out, I want China to do more. You're the guys getting 80% of Iran's oil, just circumventing sanctions. You're the one who basically armed these people. So you're the one doing all this economic deals with them. You're the one who can't get your own oil. So China's been living off their reserves. So they get all this oil from Iran. They want the strait to open up. So Rubio said, you open it up. You tell them to open up. And guess what? China is. So something's going on. So something's happening. I'm not sure what. I want to get some clarity. I'm going to reach out to the administration on a more godly hour and find out what went into the pause.
3: Yeah.
9: Because I'm disappointed, because I think the pause was important, because we have to open up the strait. They can never be in control of the strait again.
3: Yeah, it was interesting. Project Freedom is now paused for, as the president says, a short time to see if an agreement can be reached with Iran. This guy is a deal maker, as we all know, Brian. I do wonder, and even General Jack Keane has come out and said, I don't trust these guys. I don't think anybody trusts Iran. They're good at lying to your face and stringing you along. This is what they do. President Trump knows this, but he's got to see something in order to pause Project Freedom, doesn't he?
9: Yeah, I do want to find out, because Rubio was on the same page. You know, when he went out and acted as the press secretary yesterday, he's like, yep, we're past the aggressive phase. You know, we're going to hit if attacked. But I thought, whoa, that's pretty bold.
3: Yeah.
9: You know, and then when we watched the Pentagon press conference, they said, they didn't violate the ceasefire. They hit the UAE, you know, they went after us 9 times. We blew it out of the water. We destroyed 6 of their little Boston whalers. But I'm like, well, that seems like a violation to me. But we're going out of our way not to amp it up again. And I know, because we're not in a vacuum. It's not just us and Iran. It is the world. So the president's not immune from pressure. But I hope it doesn't get us away from the objectives.
3: Yeah, well, Project Freedom is now on pause. But the blockade on Iran, it continues here, Brian. Their economy, this is something that's not being talked about a whole lot. Their economy has to be in tatters right now.
9: I know. Yeah, I mean, hundreds of millions of dollars. But the reason is, Scott, it's hard to get a window into that oppressive regime. Yeah. They've shut off the internet. The Tehran Times is a press release. So you really, I look at Arab news. I look at Al Jazeera English.
3: Mm-hmm.
9: You know, I try to use AI to get some Arab news translated.
3: Mm-hmm.
9: I look at Moscow newspapers just to try to get some type of clarity. I'm not able to get it. Mm. And we have great reporters, but we don't have anyone inside. Sure. Fox in Iran is not going to really gel too well.
3: No.
9: CNN is comfortable there. We're not.
3: Yeah.
9: Or our people are not.
3: Yeah.
9: So that's why, I mean, I know it's hurting. And I keep on going back to Dennis Ross, who's a guest on the show, if you listen, and he said, if this regime's going to change, it's going to be after this war ends. When people look around and there's no water and there's no oil, there's no gas, there's limited resources, and see how much damage is done to the paramilitary. The military, can they get paid? If they don't get paid, how long are they going to stick with this?
3: Mm-hmm.
9: I mean, unless you're in the position of power, you hate being in Iran right now.
3: And finally, Brian, former President Obama, he was on with Colbert on CBS last night talking about his presidential library, which I believe opens today there in Chicago. Did you catch any of that, Brian?
9: He's like, I wanted to stay out of politics, but, you know, Donald Trump has brought me back into it, and it's caused tension in my marriage. Listen, you moved when you were done. You stayed in D.C. No president stayed in D.C. Nobody wants to live in D.C. So you stayed there. You had every intention of playing a role. And you basically, a lot of people feel you were pulling the strings with Joe Biden.
3: Mm-hmm.
9: So don't tell me that Donald Trump kept you in politics. I think he's not moved on in his life, but we'll play some of that.
3: Unbelievable. They all want to blame Trump for everything.
9: I know. Everything.
3: Unreal. It's an Ez Says podcast number 929 in the WDBO app. MAGA ain't dead yet with the great Brian Kilmeade. As we roll along on an Ez Says on the weekend, a local TV anchor wants to be my next congressman. I'll chat with him coming up. It's an Ez Says on the weekend on WDBO 107.3 FM and AM 580.

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2: ABC News, I'm Chuck Sievertson. Breaking news, an American flight has taken off from Spain's Canary Islands, bringing 18 people from the Dutch cruise ship that's at the center of a hantavirus outbreak. The plane's headed to Washington's Dulles Airport and then a quarantine facility in Nebraska. Iran's rejected a U.S. proposal to end the war. ABC's Tom Sufi Burridge in Tel Aviv.
3: That U.S. proposal is an interim deal. It's a one-page document, according to U.S. officials. And the idea would be that Iran would relinquish its stranglehold on the Strait of Hormuz for those 1,500 or so commercial vessels trapped in the waters to the west of there. And in return, the U.S. would gradually loosen its U.S. military blockade on Iranian ports.
2: President Trump criticizing Iran for rejecting the deal. The remains of one of the two soldiers who went missing in Morocco during a military training exercise last weekend. U.S. soldiers have been recovered. Search continues for the second soldier. This is ABC News.
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15: We've warmed up quickly, but a big difference out there today is the cloud cover. A good bit

0: down in the upper 70s. I'm meteorologist Daniel McFarland from Severe Weather Center 9.
1: 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Triple Team Traffic.
2: Orange County at the moment, you're going to be up to speed for most of your commute. However, a multi-vehicle accident shutting down a westbound I-4 off-ramp left lane to 441. Police activity on both sides of the 408 shutting down an off-ramp right lane at Good Homes Road and Tampa Avenue. The rest of 701 Osceola counties this afternoon up to speed from the WDBO Traffic Center. I'm Zach Wagon.
1: 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Because someone has to say it, and no one does it better than Inez Says.
3: Hey, thanks for being with us on Inez Says on the weekend. I'm Scott Inez, your host for Orlando's Morning News, 5 to 9 a.m. every weekday. I hope you'll join us on Monday morning for that. Okay, last week, now former Fox 35 news anchor Ryan Elijah announced that he will make a run for Congress this year. And I talked with Ryan in Inez Says podcast number 927 in the WDBO app. Is it strange to be on the other side now? It used to be that you were on the other end of this grilling, and now I'm grilling you. Is that a little weird?
4: It is a little strange. When you explain to me we're going to go to break and come back, it's like that's the exact opposite role I've been in. So, yeah, it's a little different. I'm adjusting to it quickly.
3: Yeah. So a lot of people probably say, okay, why are you doing this? I'm sure there are people who've told you you're crazy for doing this. The only dirtier game is broadcasting, in my opinion, than politics.
4: It could be.
3: But tell me, why are you doing this?
4: You know, so, Scott, this is something that for about 20 years I've thought, this is just a natural progression that if this was ever the right opportunity, I would step up in this situation. More specifically for this race, about a year ago, I had some key people in D.C. take me down there and say, hey, look at this. This could be a possibility. And just waited to see how it was. And what I would say is for 14 years, I've raised my family in this community. And mm-hmm. I just feel like we need a voice that is going to stand up, fight for those local values, the conservative Florida values that we really want. And we've been making headlines for the wrong reasons in this district. Let's make them for the right reasons.
3: Mm-hmm. Well, you're going to be challenging the incumbent Corey Mills there in District 7. The congressman has suffered some self-inflicted wounds, to say the least, a string of controversy surrounding him. He's facing accusations, stolen valor, financial misconduct, domestic abuse, all of which he denies. He continues to vow to stay in a race here for a third term. In your opinion, should he bow out? What do you think?
4: Well, I would say this. First of all, off the top, I respect Corey's service. You know, I've known him for years. What he did for his country serving was a big thing. That said, I think the allegations are serious. They involve, you mentioned a number of them, but abuse of his power in office. I think there's already an investigation. There have been people from his own party call for him to resign. What I would say to that is I think they need to continue to investigate, which they have, see where that leads. The problem with him resigning is you've got over 700,000 people that are now without a vote until January. Mm. So I think that's one thing to look for. What I can tell you after talking to people, I've made over 100 phone calls. I've heard that a lot, that we talk about me 99% of the time on those phone calls, and they talk about the trusted voice and a new voice to keep their conservative voice, but yet make sure this seat stays red. Mm-hmm. But they talk about the allegations, and there's a lot of frustration there that they feel, again, we're making headlines for the wrong reasons.
3: Yeah, there is a lot of frustration out there regarding Corey Mills, 7th Congressional District here in Florida, Republican-leaning, to say the least.
4: It is, without a doubt.
3: Okay, so whether it's you, Congressman Mills, somebody else, are you fairly confident that that district, which encompasses, again, parts of Seminole and Volusia County, are you fairly confident that it's going to stay dead red here?
4: I am. I will say political winds can change quickly. I mean, if the election were held today, it might be different than November. Of course, August 18th is the primary, but that's one reason, Scott, I decided to get in, because I did think this red district could be vulnerable. Based on the phone calls I've made, that only reinforced that. Here, I mean, we're talking CEOs, we're talking small business owners, and just working families that I've spoken with, and it has been a consistent drumbeat that I've heard. And that's where I realized you did the right thing getting in here. And I got to tell you, when we launched Tuesday, we got national coverage, and I heard from thousands of people. It's great to hear from people in California and Oregon, right. But what you want the people in the 7th district. In 2,000 comments, well over that. We had 2 million impressions on our launches saying the same thing. And the common theme was we trust the voice. I think there's a reason the respect level of Congress and really the trust level is where it's at. Don't get me wrong. Mm-hmm. We have some great Florida leaders. We have a lot of great members in Congress. We need more.
3: Well, you certainly have the name recognition, being a longtime news anchor here in Central Florida. You've got the face recognition, the voice recognition. I'm sure folks driving on I-4 have said, oh, I've seen that guy or I've heard that voice before. So you cross that off the list.
4: Sure.
3: What makes you confident that you can actually win, not only in August, but in November as well?
4: Well, part of that is you can get in the race late. Like, this is late. Early May for an August 18th primary is late. You either have to have a ton of money or good name recognition. So those issues matter. Where I'm confident that I can win is that respect level and really the character that I've put out there, the people that I've spoken with that already trust you. And I don't take any of that for granted. Mm-hmm. I've got 7 or 8 speaking engagements this week, which I'm looking forward to. I mean, our schedule's crazy. Our campaign manager looked at it. It's like, oh my goodness. But that's what you have to do. You can't take it for granted. People have asked me online a lot, do you stand for this? Do you stand for this? And I think that's where you get out. You let them know what your policies are. You talk about your values and you talk about, they don't want to lose the vote that they have right now in Congress. That's important for them. Yes, they're frustrated with the person right now that's representing them, but they do want to make sure it is a conservative vote.
3: You're going to be slinging mud out there? I mean, eventually, you know, it turns into a nasty race.
4: Well, I will say this. Corey and I kind of had a little communication at the beginning, and I told him, Corey, I want to run on my merits, and there are going to be people that are going to talk about the allegations. I plan to say, this is who I am. Because that's not how politics are right now. And you know that. A lot of times it's what the other guy cannot do. And certainly I've seen that from the Democrat candidate. I get these emails all the time, what Corey Mills can't do. Well, that's great to be against something. You have to be for something. And that's what we're going to put out there a ton this week and a ton in the next 3 months.
3: So what are you for, Ryan?
4: Well, I mean, you know, you heard it earlier before. Border security, affordability is a big issue. Energy independence. We heard, I think the vice president said that just 20 minutes ago on this show. Those are things I'm for. I would add this as well. In my 14 years, I've had a chance to get to become friends with all the sheriffs in this district, including Sheriff Mina, who's in Orange County, not in the district, but still very important. I've talked to 2 of the 3 this weekend. Mm-hmm. You find out what the issues are. And that's what I think people need to understand about the representative in Washington. And you and I are both the same. You have to be well-versed on a lot of issues, but it's kind of what you know after you know what all that matters. And you have to be a listener. You got a staff of 14, and you have to listen to what businesses are dealing with and respond to that, and then try and do the best you can with that in Washington.
3: So I feel like this is a job interview because I am a member of the 7th District of the great state of Florida. So what are you going to do for me, Ryan? What are you going to do for me when you get to Washington?
4: Well, I think affordability is one of the biggest issues. I mean, there's no question. People drive by and they see gas prices right now. And that is, again, that's where political winds can change. I'm confident that when we get this situation settled in Iran, I follow the financial markets a lot. Mm-hmm. That's a big reason I've been able to quit my job and do this because of the things, the way I've handled my money. But so I'm betting on myself here. I mean, let's be clear about that. But it's a big issue for people. And I think oil is going to come down once we get resolution there. Let's just hope it's sooner than later. But we also have to get our military objectives because we've done great over there from a military standpoint. But that still doesn't, it's still hard for people here when they have to pay higher gas prices. And if this goes on long enough, you're going to see it drift into other consumer products.
3: Correct me if I'm wrong, but I do believe that Corey Mills is a President Trump endorsed
4: congressman.
3: Mm-hmm. Correct. I don't know if that's going to change here in the future with what's going on with Corey, but do you think that there is a possibility on down the line that a President Trump may endorse you in the future?
4: Well, I would say this, Scott. He endorsed in February, and I wasn't in the race at February. I can tell you that. I have met the president before. Obviously, he made that endorsement, and that's not something I took lightly, and I'm not running, I want to be clear, not running against the president, not running against the party. I would say just the opposite of that. I want to give them that conservative voice in November so we do not put this seat at risk. So, you know, I think we have caught the president's attention. I think we've caught the attention. I can tell you, I heard from 3 U.S. senators this weekend alone. Mm. You know, I'm not going to name any names, but we have some key people that are there, but it's complex. When you have a president's endorsement, I think you'll see behind-the-scenes support that eventually becomes very public support. But that said, and one of the senators told me, don't worry about the endorsements this weekend. Mm. You've got the name. You've really made a buzz here getting in. You have to focus on the voters. You have to focus on the issues, and that's what we're going to do. And if it's tomorrow we roll out endorsement or if it's July, so be it.
3: So primary, what, August?
4: August 18th. August 18th.
3: Okay, primary August 18th. Then, of course, the election coming up, the midterms coming up in November. And I know you certainly hope to get through that August primary.
4: Absolutely.
3: And then go on from there. So it's going to be very interesting to see what happens. I've known you for years.
4: Yeah.
3: You're a really good guy.
4: Oh, thank you.
3: You are. You're a really good guy. In politics, you can't always be a good guy.
4: That's right.
3: I mean, if things turn, are you able to get in the mud with people?
4: Yeah, and you know, that's the one thing, Scott. You mentioned our business. It's a tough business. You've got to have thick skin. I think you've got to really be careful who your allies are in this business. There's a lot of similarities between the news business and politics. It does help. I have some very key allies there. I've been there 2 or 3 times just in the last 14, 18 months. to see what they deal with. And absolutely, I will stand on conviction. I can be tough when needed to be tough, but I can also speak to somebody on the other side. I've spoken with all the Democrat members of Congress over the last 2 years, and obviously we have very different viewpoints. In my role there, I had to be very neutral, but I've had relationships with them, and that's more in Congress than people realize, that Democrats and Republicans do get together on a number of issues. It's just the big ones they don't. But no doubt, if the chips are down, I will stand firm.
3: It's an Ez Says podcast, number 927, on the front page of the WDBO app. TV anchor wants to be congressman with Ryan Elijah. As we roll along on an Ez Says on the weekend, Supreme Court Justice Ron DeSantis. It's an Ez Says on the weekend on WDBO 107.3 FM and AM 580.
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5: Southern California was rattled with over a dozen earthquakes Saturday. The U.S. Geological Survey says a 4.4 magnitude quake struck at 7:22 p.m. and was followed less than an hour later by a 4.0 magnitude quake. Officials have not yet identified the person who was hit by an airplane while walking on the runway of a Colorado airport. The Frontier flight was heading from Denver to Los Angeles when it killed someone on the runway late Friday night. U.S. Secretary of State Marco Rubio is meeting with the Prime Minister of Qatar as the U.S. waits for Iran's response to President Trump's peace proposal.
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3: 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Of course, I will have your chance at $1,000 coming up on Monday morning with WDBO Pays Your Bills. Okay, let's catch up with the great Eric Erickson this weekend. 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It's Inez Says podcast number 928 in the WDBO app. Well, Florida's new congressional map is now official. Governor Ron DeSantis on Monday of this week announcing that he has signed the redistricting bill. Lawmakers actually passed last week in Tallahassee, and the governor actually confirming the new law on X, showing the map with the words signed, sealed, and delivered. And as you might imagine, a few hours later, the first lawsuit was announced from ticked off Democrats. But this new map redraws a number of districts, particularly here in Central Florida, the Tampa area, and in South Florida. And of course, Florida's redistricting, all part of the midterm cat and mouse games being played by Republicans and Democrats throughout the country. Now, the governor will tell you that the influx of new residents into Florida after the 2020 census necessitated a new map, that 1.8 million new residents moved here between 2020 and 2025. But this has much to do now with the request that President Trump made several years ago, calling on Republican states to redraw congressional maps to better favor Republicans and hopefully hold on to a slim margin in the U.S. House come November. Judging by what's happened in California and in Virginia lately with redistricting, it may be a moot point come November, but Florida redistricting may lead to as many as four new Republican seats from the Sunshine State in Congress. Now, on Monday, Governor DeSantis was in California for an economic conference. He was interviewed on CNBC. Here's what he had to say.
21: Now, what's your status on redistricting? A lot of talk about what happened in Virginia. People say, is Florida going to have the same outcome? Where do we stand with the votes and what may happen there?
22: So the legislature passed it last week, and I signed it today. So that is the law of the land. Yeah, so we signed a new map today. And part of it was our previous map was impacted by the Calais decision. I had said that many months ago. So we knew this day was going to happen. We were prepared for it. We did it. And that is now law of the land.
21: Would you take a post in the Trump cabinet?
22: People are always asking me, like, why don't
21: you? Well, I had to ask. It's an economic.
22: Well, here's what I'd say.
21: It's a big story around your name.
22: Well, I got to run through the tape with this job I have now. It's a great job. We've done a lot. I've got more that I want to do. No one's ever asked me to do anything, and I've never asked to do anything. So I think a lot of it is just, you know, I'm one of the more well-known Republicans in the country. So I think people like to throw it in. Reality is, people are going to run with my name more than they'll run with somebody who's maybe never held elected office in terms of, oh, are they in the mix or that? So some of that is just stuff that gets passed around. But the reality is we've been a good partner with the Trump administration on a variety of issues, and we'll continue to do that.
3: So that's Governor DeSantis on Monday on CNBC being asked about the new congressional map here in the state of Florida and the possibility of joining the Trump administration after his second term as gov expires in January of 2027. There's been a lot of talk talk about DeSantis joining the Trump administration as the new U.S. Attorney General, or perhaps even as a new Supreme Court member before that. We shall see. And of course, the governor at the age of 47 is still very young, and there's a ton of speculation that he will run for president in 2028. So that and more now with Eric Erickson. You get to hear the Eric Erickson Show weekdays noon to 3 on WDBO 107.3 FM and AM 580 in Orlando. So here's that conversation now with Eric here on the Inez Says podcast. When will the bombings resume in Iran, Eric? What do you think?
0: Yeah, you know, Hicks was very clear this Project Freedom is going to be separate. They're trying to get around the War Powers Act of Congress having to vote. But as General Kane said, the Iranians attacked the Americans 10 times since the ceasefire. They attacked the United Arab Emirates with four missiles and a drone yesterday hitting an oil facility. The UAE says they expect bombings to begin before sundown Eastern time today from the United States. We had a bunch of bombers and mid-air refuelers take flight yesterday, and then they turned around and went home. So I'm trying to figure out what's going on. The president seems to be trying to find a path around the War Powers Act. Mm-hmm. But at this point, the Iranians are still a threat to us and everyone else. And if they take out an American warship, mm-hmm. it's going to be bad.
3: Mm-hmm. No doubt. Very, very bad. Meanwhile, the Secretary of State, Marco Rubio, he's a busy man. He's going to be holding the White House news briefing this afternoon, apparently at 3 o'clock. The man was DJing a family wedding last weekend. He's going to meet with the Pope, the Prime Minister. I mean, this guy's all over the place here, Eric.
0: There's a growing chorus of people inside the administration that maybe Rubio, not Vance, should be the 2028 guy. The president himself has openly speculated that that would be the case. We haven't elected a vice president to the presidency in this country except George H.W. Bush after Ronald Reagan for like 120 some odd years. Mm. It's very rare for a vice president to actually get elected after a president. People are ready to move on because they're so tied to the record. Rubio is tied to the president's foreign policy, which is his strongest platform for a lot of voters. He's not really tied into the rest of it. So there may be an opening there, and sending him to see the Pope and Giorgia Meloni to try to repair that relationship, not a bad thing.
3: Yeah, two impressive guys, Rubio and Vance. And now you perhaps put Ron DeSantis's name in there for 2028. I know the New York Post is doing a story this morning about Ron DeSantis and the possibility of him running again in 2028. What do you make of DeSantis running again in 28?
0: You know, inside the White House, he's not actually well-liked. The president likes him, but the team around him doesn't. He's got bad blood with Susie Wiles, the chief of staff, and with J.D. Vance's team. He's been openly mocked in the corridors within the White House there. The president actually does like the guy, but I mean, he may be able to run as an outsider. You know, here in Georgia, there are rumors Brian Kemp may as well. I think that when you get to 2028, the voters, including Republicans, are probably going to say, okay, we need someone who's not directly hitched their wagon to the Trump administration, who the president himself likes, because we need to pivot a bit instead of being tied. Look at the history of vice presidents getting elected. There's an opening for all of these guys, but the odds-on favorite still remains J.D. Vance.
3: Yeah. What do you think of Ron DeSantis possibly becoming the next U.S. Attorney General come January of next year? What do you think about that?
0: He would be highly competent. I'd prefer him to be on the Supreme Court. The president likes the idea, but again, inside the White House, the chief of staff and several others around the president would try to sabotage it because there's still a lot of bad blood there from when Susie Wiles was pushed out of the DeSantis camp several years ago. So good luck. DeSantis would be a great AG.
3: You and I have been talking about redistricting now for a long time between Texas, California, and Virginia, and now the state of Florida. It is done. The governor, Ron DeSantis, announcing yesterday he signed the bill, so it is now law. The new congressional districts here in the state of Florida, which could very well give Florida and the U.S. House four more spots in terms of Republicans there. So what do you make of what went on in Florida yesterday here, Eric?
0: Listen, the fact that he was able to do this turnaround rapidly, and if you look at the districts, they appear to be reasonable compared to Virginia, Illinois, California, New York. They're reasonably compactly drawn. They satisfy the requirements of the Florida Constitution. Look, the Democrats, when they did what they did in Virginia, they kind of incentivized a lot of other states to pick back up the redistricting fight they were ready to give up. And now, ironically, the Virginia Supreme Court might just kill off the Virginia redistricting. And so that would give the Republicans a real nationwide advantage.
3: There are legal challenges now. We saw them come down the pike in Tallahassee yesterday. What do you think? Do they have any merit here in Florida, Eric?
0: They can claim it, but the districts satisfy the Constitution for Florida. They are compact. They don't unnecessarily divide counties or local communities of interest. DeSantis came up with a very good compact map. Yes, is it partisan? Absolutely. But does it satisfy the requirements of the Constitution? Yes, it does.
3: All right. So how, I mean, you know, we've talked about it for a number of months now, Florida and California and Virginia and Texas and so forth and so on. How does it all shake out? What does it mean for the midterms in November in terms of the Republicans here?
0: If the Virginia redistricting holds, the GOP might technically pick up 4 seats. Mm. If the Virginia redistricting fails, the Republicans would get about 9 seats. There are some other challenges out there as well. That's still probably not enough to hold on to the House of Representatives, but it would give the Democrats a very small margin of victory to play with.
3: It's an Ez Says podcast number 920.

0: 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I'm meteorologist Daniel McFarland from Severe Weather Center 9.
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2: 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This is Rightline with Drew Steele.
3: Well, hey, look at us. Hello, everybody. It's Drew Steele, Big D on the other side of the glass, and he's in the breaking newsroom. We work today. We are live here on the Saturday afternoon on Rightline. So happy you are joining us today at Rightline News on X and Facebook. Anytime you want to watch the program, we appreciate it. And the great radio stations across the country that are carrying this very broadcast. Thank you so much for that. So you're like, really? There's going to be breaking news over the weekend? Like, we can wait until Monday. Ah, are you sure about that? Because there's already breaking news. You know, before you went to bed yesterday, you were like, okay, so I guess we're going to have this U.S. delegation that's going to be heading over to Pakistan. And there's going to be more discussions with Iran and talks. And yeah, well, you know, about that, not so fast. So we have this.
4: President Trump just told our own Aisha Hosni that he has canceled his envoy's trip to Pakistan to hold talks with Iran.
3: Yeah, so about what we were talking about yesterday, see, this is why it's breaking news. So the president is like, yeah, we're canceling Witkoff and Kushner's trip to Pakistan.
4: Aisha Hosni sending us this direct quote from the president. I've told my people a little while ago they were getting ready to leave, and I said, nope, you're not going to make an 18-hour flight to go there. We have all the cards. They can call us anytime they want, but you're not going to be making any more 18-hour flights to sit around and talk about nothing. Now, this is...
3: Yeah, it's and talk about nothing. And, you know, listen, with everything that has been going on, you don't want to take these kind of trips for nothing. And it appears as if maybe there's some cracks in what will be some of the discussions and the president with, well, I don't know who he's dealing with. I'm not really sure if we know. The president a little earlier was walking up to some cameras as he was in Palm Beach. He is in the state of Florida right now, and he wanted to remind everybody.
5: Probably heard that we canceled the trip. We have all the cards. Yep. We're not going to spend 15 hours in airplanes all the time going back and forth to be giving a document that was not good enough.
3: Yep.
5: And so we'll deal by telephone, and they can call us anytime they want.
3: Yep.
5: Again, we have all the cards. They have no military left, practically. They have no leaders left. We don't know who the leaders are. Nobody knows who the leaders are. I don't think they know who the leaders are. Bert.
3: They don't know who the leaders are. We don't know who the leaders are. Who are the leaders? Is anybody leading? And that's the problem, you know. There are people that are leading. Sometimes it's people that, I guess, were the one, two. I'm trying to think of how many people are no longer with us right now from the head of the regime. Let's see, maybe three or four people down that are like, hey, I think I'm in charge. And then you have the IRGC with military all around the country that's like, yeah, no, I think we rule over you. And so nobody knows what's going on right now. It's kind of a mess, although maybe it's an opportunity for there to be some kind of better deal. And the president was being asked about that.
6: On Iran, as you're figuring out who is in charge, if the hardliners or IRGC aligned leaders have greater power in Iran, can the U.S. make a deal with those factors?
5: Whoever's running the show.
6: I'll
5: deal with whoever runs the show. They don't know. They are fighting with each other. There's tremendous infighting. They're probably fighting for leadership. In many cases, I think they're fighting not to be the leader. Because we knocked out two levels of leaders.
3: Sorry, it's the president from just a little earlier today. It's a little while ago in Palm Beach where he's like, I got to be honest with you. Nobody knows who the leader is. And somebody is like, hey, do you want to be the leader? And they're like, I don't want to be the leader. I saw what happened to the top leader and some of the other leaders. I don't know if I want to do that. I'll do some other things. So we're not even really sure about that.
5: I'll deal with whoever we have to.
3: Yep.
5: But there's no reason to wait 2 days. Have people traveling for 16, 17 hours. And we're not doing it that way. We'll do it. When they want, they can call me. We have all the cards. We've won everything. We have all the cards.
3: Yeah, so I guess it asks or begs the question. I don't know if it's begging, but it asks the question, as we're live on this Saturday afternoon here, on Rightline. What is the next step? What do we do next if we don't know? Maybe somebody is going to have to step ultimately into that leadership role. There are some people that want to do it that we've heard about before. So maybe that's the case.
6: You said to Reuters that we're dealing with who is in charge now. What changed from yesterday to today?
5: Nothing. It's just that they gave us a paper that should have been better. And interestingly, immediately when I canceled it, within 10 minutes, we got a new paper that
3: we- Okay, I'm sorry to laugh, but this is so crazy. So the president of the United States is there in Palm Beach. It's beautiful, by the way. Look at the sky. Looks beautiful. By the way, I'm a little, I'm kind of a homer. I mean, that's where we are here. We're in Southwest Florida. So I love the state. So there's the president who's like, look, we knew what was going on. We presented the deal. We were getting ready to go there. And then they gave us a piece of paper back. And it's like, hey, I don't know if I really like this piece of paper with what's on here. And maybe some of it had to do with the nuclear dust or being able to pick that up. And we really want to have that. And maybe that's part of what they didn't want to give up or give to us. I don't know. I'm just speculating here. But and then you have the president who's like, look, maybe we can get a better deal because we had the deal. They gave us a piece of paper. I was like, we're not doing this. And then all of a sudden, I was like, hey, here's another piece of paper. So the U.S. delegation is not going to Pakistan now. That's not taking place. The president's like, look, you got a phone. You can call us. I don't even know why we're doing. You can Zoom or whatever. You can go on. Well, you probably don't have really great internet over there right now. So you can call us. Okay. So hopefully this is the art of the deal. I guess we will ultimately see. But, you know, before I move on from the Iran issue, I do want to say this. Look, there are big league changes that are going on right now in the region there.
5: Not a joke.
3: Thanks, Joe. I don't know why you jumped in on that. But there's energy dominance that we are going to see, the likes of which we have never seen. There are going to be people that are going to tell us that the president doesn't know what he's doing. You've got an administration that is feckless, that, you know, you have Witkoff, who doesn't know, and Kushner, the two of them together. The problem is them. It's not about the deal negotiations. And of course, the left is going to say anything that's against President Trump, because as we know, it's all about the, what is it?
7: If you're crazy and you know it sounds like this.
8: Donald Trump and his extremist allies.
3: Yeah, it's all about the TDS. I understand it. But you have things that are happening right now that people don't realize. You have U.S. crude exports are like 5 million barrels a day. And I think this was the average last week. Those are like record numbers for us. That doesn't happen if something isn't changing. You have jet fuel that the EU needs, and they're getting it from us. A third of the jet fuel is coming from refineries here in the United States. You have liquid natural gas contracts that instead of going to other places around the world, they're coming here to the United States and American suppliers. Mostly because there's no place else to go. But let's be honest. Don't you want to come and do business with a country where you're going to have at least stability with regard to the business that you're going to be doing? And it's not that we aren't seeing enough, as we are seeing something that's different behind the scenes. We're talking about Iran, the country, the people, absolutely a concern. There's no doubt about it. And what's going to happen next with the regime? Who are we going to be able to deal with? What's the region going to look like by the time we talk here on Rightline next year, this month? What's it going to be like? But don't miss what else is happening in energy. Don't miss what else is going on right now with the changing marketplace and how people are getting energy, and they're getting it from us, even though, and I played this video yesterday, but I have to see if I can find it again. Even though the EU was talking about, and I knew this was going to happen, I had that clip of the EU yesterday saying, oh, you know, because of everything that went, this is like the, it's not even the EU, it's EU representatives that were at one of these economic forums that you got really creepy, weird people that are running the show over there because they want green new energy deals. And that's what it was about. That they recognize that because of the changing dynamic, instead of saying, you know what, maybe we should get the energy that we need right now from a country like the United States, where, you know, when we go and we come and we go and we bring our ships there, and we don't have to deal with any crazies. We don't have to worry about anything getting weird. We just come in, we get what we need, and we go. And there's never any threats. And now you have what many people are looking at with regard to these changes. And you see the numbers that are out there. And you're like, well, this is a good thing. This is where we need to be. And they said instead, no, we're going to double and triple and quadruple down on all the things that have made energy in the European Union so expensive nobody can afford it, because they're going to double and triple and quadruple down on what some would say is a
9: bowl of doggy do.
3: Yeah, that is the green new scam, and going more solar and going more into windmills. And I don't know what else. Maybe the hats with the little propellers on the top of it. You can spin those and get the kids running around. Maybe if you do that, you can speed things up too. So yeah, that's what they're doing. But we'll see. All right. By the way, anytime you want to call, if you would like to, you most certainly can do that, because we are live on this Saturday afternoon, 4 to 6 p.m. each and every Saturday here on Rightline, 866-588-8303, no matter where you are and whatever you want to talk about. I don't know what else we got to talk about today. Let's move on. The president had a lot of other things to say in Palm Beach. We're going to get to coming up in just a bit. But I also did want to mention that we had great conversations at the Republican Study Committee this week. And it was fantastic in Washington, D.C. Great representatives that were there, senators. It was a fantastic time. And just wanted to play a couple of the interviews that we had, some of the topics that we were talking about. We had Congressman Byron Donalds, who was putting out and presenting a bill that I thought was pretty interesting that we should talk about. And we were discussing biometrics for border security. And so I wanted him to explain a little bit about what was going on with this, as he joined us on Florida's Voice, which was our program during the week while we were in Washington, D.C., and had an opportunity to talk to us about it.
10: Well, first of all, President Trump has done a tremendous job, we all know, in securing our nation's borders. They've never been this secure.
3: Right.
10: What this legislation does, reforming immigration through biometrics, it makes sure that we get the biometric exit system created. The 9/11 Commission, when they came back with their report, one of the things that they wanted to see was a biometric entry and exit system with respect to immigration and being able to track visas as they come in and as they go. Makes total sense.
3: Right.
10: We've done the biometric entry system. And when people hear biometrics, talking about fingerprints, iris scans, you know, that kind of stuff, right? We've not completed the exit system. The exit system is just as important. Let's take visas for a moment, right? Let's take some of the work visas in the country that we have. If we give an allotment of 1,000 of them, right now in the United States, we don't know how many left.
3: Okay.
10: And so if you're trying to manage immigration into the future, it's not just about the visas that are authorized. It's about making sure you keep track of when those visa holders go home.
3: Right.
10: One of the reasons I've always supported a quota system in immigration as opposed to chain migration, which is what we have now, is because under a quota system where you have a biometric entry and exit system, if you look at a country, let's use Peru for an example. If we gave Peru 1,000 visas and only 500 people went back home to Peru, then we get to tell Peru next year, hey, I can only give you 500 because 500 of your people are still in the United States.
3: Nice.
10: We don't know who remains too often when it comes to the visa system. Before Joe Biden's radicalism of opening our borders the way he did, the number one cause of illegal immigration in the United States was visa overstays. So this is stuff that the 9/11 Commission said we needed to do. We want to make sure that gets done. So that's the purpose of the bill.
3: Okay. So that is Congressman Byron Donalds, who joined us at the Republican Study Committee, which, by the way, I love what the Republican Study Committee is doing in Washington, D.C. With reconciliation and the plans that they have Congressman Byron Donalds was talking about his bill that he was presenting about biometrics for border security. But the reason why I wanted to bring this up was because it was a great visit with everyone. And some of the things that we talked about, which I'll have some more coming up in just a second. But also, interestingly enough, how when people across the country, no matter where they are, they say things like the Republicans don't have a plan. You sure about that? Tell me the Democrat plan. Like, literally, I need you to tell me the Democrat plan for this country. What are they running on? Tell me, please. I'm begging anybody. If you want to call, 866-588-8303. We're live 4 to 6 p.m. Saturday, which is right now. So I don't know what the Democrat plan is. All I know is that we constantly hear about what Democrats are going to do to bring back a lot of the woke ideology that we got rid of in a lot of different ways, the culture battles that they want to continue to fight, going after Trump, going after anybody who voted for Trump. We hear a lot about that, but we never get to the essence of what they want to do. Now, some people, I'm listening to my ear. It's like, yes, I know, I'll do it. Now, I know what they want to do.
9: This is what you do.
3: All right, there you go. There's your Bernie. That's for the newsroom. The newsroom loves when I play the Bernie Sanders do clip. But yeah, we know what the certain people want to do, like in New York City, where we know that the communist, Marxist, socialist mayor of New York City is Mamdani. Okay, yeah.
11: His name is Zora. With a sickle in his hand, he came from a foreign land.
3: All right, that's enough. We know what he wants to do, kind of, sort of. I mean, the communist, socialist, Marxist, Democrat, socialist of America way. I mean, when it comes to Democrats, is there any other way? No, there isn't. He's probably the only one that gives it to you straight. I'm sorry, he really doesn't, because he's the one that said, oh, we're definitely going to have buses free buses. And then he's like, hey, we can't have the free buses. We don't have the money. But we'll get the money. See what I did there? And I'm bringing this up because on a national level, you know and I know that Democrats are not talking about what they're going to do. As a matter of fact, they're telling you that they're moderates like Abigail Spanberger, and then they're legislating like the leftists that they are. And people are like, hey, I thought she was a moderate. You thought wrong. But that's what we've got for you. Trickery or chicanery or something like that, or I don't know. Anyway, so Chris Hayes did a town hall with Zoran Mamdani, and I want to play a little bit of this because it's very telling how this went down. Check this out.
12: This was the front page of the New York Post the day Zoran Mamdani was elected mayor of New York City. The red apple.
3: Love it.
12: Very good at that.
3: Yeah.
12: The culmination of one of the most improbable political stories of the Trump age. A grassroots progressive campaign.
3: No, it's not grassroots. It wasn't grassroots. There was nothing grassroots around Zoran Mamdani. This is all planned. That's why I think Mamdani, there are going to be people that are calling, screaming, yelling for him to run for president in 2028. Well, wait, he just became mayor. I'm telling you. Watch it.
12: No one had ever seen before.
3: Yeah.
12: With more opposition from Republicans, from a Democratic political dynasty, from the president.
3: How do you not have a guy like that with all the people against him and he still wins? How do you not have that guy run for president? Do you see where I'm going with this?
12: Media that we'd ever seen.
3: Yeah.
12: And he won with a laser focus on a core message of making it more affordable for the people who live here. It's been a little over 100 days. The city has not fallen into communism just yet.
3: Just yet. I like the way he put the just yet. So they get together with the communist mayor, and he comes in, and there's applause, and they're super excited to see him, and then you get to this.
12: Thank you. You know, you were an assembly member just like the last time, maybe the last time I saw you, actually, and just a few months ago. It's a very different job than this job. What's the biggest thing you've learned? The biggest realization you've had actually being in that position?
3: Now listen to this. The biggest thing he's learned, all right? Check out what Zoran Mamdani says he's learned now, being on the job however long he's been on the job here.
13: You know, I think the biggest thing, first and foremost, is that New Yorkers trust for all of the big ideas that we have about delivering universal childcare, about making the most expensive city in America affordable for working class people who help it keep it running.
3: Yeah.
13: That trust starts when you fill in those potholes.
3: When you fill in the potholes? Oh, tell me more.
13: Because you can't tell someone to trust city government and its ability to deliver free childcare for two-year-olds for the first time in its history.
9: Yeah.
13: If they can look out the window and see the same pothole unfilled as it was the day before, the week before, the month before, the year before.
9: Really? Huh. So check this out. Soran Mondani is telling us that, you know, I can't do the big things as I'm looking at the biggest things that I've learned about and the realizations is I can't do all of these big things until I do the little things. Like, you've got to fill the potholes to show the people that you're serious about doing the big stuff. You got to do the little stuff. You know what? That sounds familiar to me. I've heard this before. Where have I heard this concept before? I'm trying to wait. I'm thinking. Hold on. I'm thinking. Wait a second. I know what it is. Okay. All right. Yeah. Okay. Hey, that sounds like the broken window theory. Yeah, you remember the broken window theory that was going on in the city of New York when crime was out of control and everybody was like, I don't know how we're going to be able to fix the crime. And then Rudy Giuliani comes in because the last mayors of the city were like horrific and Democrats, by the way. And here comes Rudy Giuliani. And all of a sudden it's like, we got the broken windows theory. Because if you take minor crimes seriously and you get to the little things like the broken windows, it sends that message of intolerance for any kind of law breaking at all. And then next thing you know it, guess what happened? All the targeting by police and prosecuting people for the small things like panhandling and turnstile jumping in the subways and petty crimes. Well, by 1996, theft was down around 40%. Murders plummeted from 2,605 in 1990 to like 600 in 2001. Because you do the little things to show people that you're going to be serious about the big things. So I'm only bringing this up because I think it's kind of funny when Soran Mamdani is telling you, I got to fix the potholes to tell everybody we're serious about getting to the point where we're going to bring the cost of everything down and we're going to have free buses. But when it comes to the broken window theory and the things that's going to keep people safe in a city the size of Manhattan, where it's been proven before to work, doing the little things, it's like, I'm not talking about those little things. Yeah, we don't do those little things. Really? Is that right? Huh. So it's a weird theory that you have that's the same theory as my theory, except your theory is okay because it goes with your communist, socialist, Marxist ideas, but mine's not. Okay. Top of the news from the Rightline newsroom is coming up in just a minute, and we'll have more. My name is Drew Steele. This is Rightline.
2: Rightline with Drew Steele.
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1: ABC News, I'm Chuck Sievertson. An American flight has taken off from Spain's Canary Islands with 18 people from the Dutch cruise ship hit with hantavirus. The plane's to end up in Nebraska, which has a quarantine facility. Docs say they have no symptoms. They are just being monitored as a precaution. The virus may not have the momentum to cause more illness, says Dr. Michael Osterholm, infectious disease expert with the University of Minnesota.
22: I have complete confidence that we will have good compliance here. And I think within days, this will no longer be a story.
1: Iran's rejected a U.S. proposal to end the war. President Trump calls that response unacceptable. The proposal was for Iran to unblock the Strait of Hormuz, and then the U.S. would end the blockade of Iranian ports. Iran's economy is in free fall, says the U.S. ambassador to the U.N., Mike Waltz.
23: So the regime is under tremendous pressure.
1: Waltz on ABC's This Week. Oil prices are up in U.S. and global trading. Stock index futures are lower. This is ABC News.
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32: We've warmed up quickly, but a big difference out there today is the cloud cover. A good bit has started to build up over central Florida. This is all thanks to a front that will slowly move into the area over the next 24 hours. By the time we get to Monday, high temperatures will be back down in the upper 70s. I'm meteorologist Daniel McFarland from Severe Weather Center 9.
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8: 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I mean, if they're carrying it, don't do that, because that would be really creepy. 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Anyway, the point is we're on great radio stations, and we're live every Saturday afternoon like we are right now, 4 to 6 p.m. And by the way, if you want to call, yes, we do have a phone line anywhere across the country, 866-588-8303. Love to hear from you. All right, top of the news from the Florida's Voice Newsroom, some of the things that they're working on the other side of the glass.
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8: No. All right, some of the stories you've been watching. AP Anita Padilla is in the Florida's, Right Line Newsroom. And let's see what they're working on right now. What's up?
9: Hey, Drew. Senator Rick Scott is blasting NBC over an interview with a Cuban dictator, and now he's demanding some answers from network leaders. And global shipping costs apparently going up, surging, actually, as the Panama Canal auctions spike amid the Middle East tensions. And First Lady Melania Trump expands the White House honeybee program. I'll have those stories in just a moment. But first, a major policy shift at the Justice Department. The DOJ directing the Federal Bureau of Prisons to expand death penalty protocols, including death by injection and firing squads as approved methods now for carrying out federal executions. The department says it's restoring what it calls its solemn duty to implement lawful capital sentences and streamlining the process once appeals are exhausted. All right, let's talk about Senator Rick Scott from Florida, because he is going after NBC News. He actually sent off a very sharply worded letter to the network and Comcast leaders, blasting what he calls a softball interview with Cuban President Miguel Díaz-Canel on Meet the Press. He says the network failed to press him on human rights abuses, political prisoners, and his regime's ties to countries like China, Russia, and Iran. He says the interview risks legitimizing what he describes as a brutal dictatorship just 90 miles from the coast of Florida. In other news, businesses are now paying millions of dollars in some last-minute auctions just to get their ships through the Panama Canal. According to the Panama Canal Authority, some companies are now paying as much as $4 million extra per vessel just to make sure that they're secure and they can get through some of these expedited crossings. Officials say that the spike is being driven by disruptions in the Strait of Hormuz, which is pushing some of these shipping companies to reroute now through Panama despite the higher costs. And finally, this hour, a little something buzzing at the White House. Yeah, that was intentional.
8: Nice.
9: First Lady Melania Trump unveiling a new beehive on the South Lawn, expanding the White House honey program. Officials say this new setup is going to boost honey production and support pollination across the White House grounds, while also serving as an educational display for visitors. And we've got the video on our webpage, this story. There's a video there, and it's really cool because the beehive is an actual miniature White House. It's really cool. Huh. And of course, we always like honeybees. Honeybees are good.
8: Yeah.
9: All right. That's it right now for us here in the Right Line Newsroom. I'm Anita Padilla, the news director here. Drew, back over to you.
8: All right, AP, in the Right Line Newsroom, anytime you want to check out the stories that they are working on, you can go to our website, rightlinenews.com. By the way, she brought up the firing squad issue and the fact that they want to bring that back. Well, funny enough, I think it was today, Pope Leo released a video. Well, let's just put it this way, condemning that very practice.
10: The church teaches that the death penalty is inadmissible because it is an attack on
22: and the inviolability and dignity of the person.
8: So he was putting out a video here, I guess, that is talking about
22: the right to life is the very foundation of every other human right. For this reason, only when a society safeguards the sanctity of human life will it flourish and prosper.
8: Let me just stop there for a second. I just think the timing is interesting. And with all due respect to Pope Leo, condemning capital punishment, he believes it should be abolished. On the heels of the Department of Justice announcing that they're going to officially readopt the firing squad as a means of execution. And he talks about the sanctity of life. And I agree about the sanctity of life. And I will say this. Can we have conversations a little more with people who are not fans of the sanctity of the unborn, like those lives, you know, the ones that really like to that kill a little babies? I think it's called abortion. Yeah, I know that sounds harsh, but I'm just saying, can we be really, really clear and forceful on the fact that maybe it's difficult to come to church and receive sacraments if we don't are not clear about where the stance is from the church with regard to abortion and the sanctity of life. And maybe that the Catholic Church is. And so if we are, then those that are still doing it or pushing for it, can we talk about that a little? I'm just asking. I didn't want to stray into this, but I just saw this video pop up as AP in the newsroom was talking about the firing squad and execution and the fact that Pope Leo is condemning capital punishment. But I also want to talk about the punishment of the unborn and how I feel strongly about that as well. And there are certain people who are like, I can still come here and receive sacrament, right? And as soon as I walk out of here, I can still push that. And, you know, people maybe don't talk enough about repentance and the things that we need. Anyway, all right, I don't want to make this a theological a session here. I just wanted to bring that up. All right, moving on. I know. I'm just putting that out there. Okay. I know, there's people screaming in my ear. Forget it. Anytime you want to watch at Right Line News on X and Facebook, you can do that right now. Yeah, let's talk about some other things that are going on. Let's talk about Democrats. It's much more fun to talk about Democrats specifically. Now, remember, when we talk about Democrats, we are concerned about their policies. We don't want to say anything nasty or mean or awful to Democrats specifically as people. It's more about their policies that we disagree with. But then again, sometimes they're jerks and they do really bad things. Like, for example, let me just put this out here. We're hearing that Sheila Sherfalus McCormick, if you are like, I think that name sounds familiar. Yeah, she's the one who resigned from Congress because of the investigations into the $5 million that was stolen from, what was it, the COVID money and the allegedly, and the use of all different kinds of funds to buy things that she shouldn't have purchased. Like, I think there was a congressional picture that she took with a big old diamond ring that apparently, supposedly, allegedly, she purchased with that said money. And that's a big no-no for a lot of different reasons. Like, you want to hold people accountable for doing things like that, because if it's not legal to do it, there should be consequences like indictments and those kind of consequences. And then there's also the resignation from the House, because the House Ethics Committee is like, yeah, we're going to take this up and I think we're going to be kicking you out. And it's like, well, you can't kick me out because I just left. Well, there was a story out, I think it was yesterday, as we are live here on this Saturday afternoon. We're live every Saturday, 4 to 6 p.m. here on Rightline, just so everybody knows. She's still running for re-election. Apparently, her campaign has confirmed it. She filed for re-election 4 days before resigning. And Representative Ana Paulina Luna from the state of Florida, from the Hillsborough area, the exact Tampa that is, for those that don't know, she said the audacity. She's only doing it because she's trying to use her donation money to pay her legal bills, of which she's over $700,000 in debt. Now, I'm bringing this up because of something that I said before, and I've said this many times, and I'm going to say it again because it says Right Line with Drew Steele is my show. So I can do that. That's what D always tells me on the other side of the glass. He doesn't have a microphone today, but he tells me that often. Like if it's your name on the screen, then go ahead. Say what you want. Okay. When it comes to Sheila Sherfalus McCormick, or whether it is Eric Swalwell or some of the other people that we've heard horrible, horrific things about that have done what appears to be crimes that should be investigated. And then on the other side of it, if there's enough evidence, there should be some indictments and charges and convictions. Leaving Congress isn't good enough for me. I'm sorry. Resigning from Congress, leaving because you shouldn't be there to begin with because of all the horrible things that you've done is not enough. Like, we don't go, okay, you're good. We're going to leave you alone now. No, no, no. I heard what some of the women have said about, for example, Eric Swalwell and the accusations. And if true, need to be investigated. And if there's enough evidence, there needs to be charges and convictions. Just like with Sheila Sherfalus McCormick, among many others. Man, that gets my goat. Can you tell? I'm not talking about the goat on my face, which is my goatee. But I think that's what they still call this. I don't know what they call this, the hair on my face anymore. Maybe they just call it the hair on his face. But I need to see people perp walked. That's what I need. I don't need strongly worded letters. I need, let's go. I need things done. So if that's true, she's going to use donation money to pay off legal bills. And she's going to continue to take them on, even though she's not running for re-election. She's not even in office anymore. That is, that's crazy. It's just, as the kids like to say, that's so Democrat. I don't think the kids say it, but they should. All right. One more thing on Democrats, if we have enough time. Let's see. Go ahead. By the way, anytime you want to call, 866-588-8303 is the phone number. I don't have enough time to do this. I probably should have played this as I was talking about the Pope just a little while ago. How about this? I guess during the week, Senator Mike Lee, was saying, hey, are we still doing this whole thing about God being non-binary with the U.S. Senate candidate in Texas, Tallarico? I mean, is this still a thing? Have we not given up on this? I guess did he go on the air and double down on these remarks again? Like CNN is like, hey, we're going to give you another chance to kind of step away from the God is non-binary thing and maybe put that to rest so that it's not an issue that's going to pop up during the, like, we're trying to help you. I was going to say bro, but that's not, yeah, don't do that. It's like,
10: please do not use gendered language to address everyone.
8: Yeah, but in this case, it's a bro. But anyway, the point is that, look, we're CNN. We're trying to help you. So what happened?
11: National Republican Senate Committee is already highlighting comments that you've made as a state representative.
8: Yeah.
11: For example, they're highlighting this.
8: Yeah.
12: God is both masculine and feminine and everything in between. God is non-binary.
8: The language of the left.
11: What is your response to them using that and explain what you were talking about?
8: We're helping you, trying to help you.
12: Well, I understand that comment is a little provocative. I said it on the House floor when the extremists in the Republican legislature were picking on school kids who were different. But I don't think it's controversial theologically. Most Christians would acknowledge that God is beyond gender.
8: Yeah, but the non-binary thing, are we doing this? We're still doing this. I don't want to get too deep into it, but when you give some leftists the chance to get away from things that they've said, it's like, nah, you can take the rope back up. I'll stay in the well. I'm fine. Should have took the rope.
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20: If Chipotle comes out with that $59 per month subscription for burritos, I assume it's one per day. 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They're going to save a lot of people's pockets with this one.
8: All right, I'm missing something here. So, well, I'm not missing something. I heard what you heard. So there was a rumor online that Chipotle was going to launch a $59 a month subscription service. I guess it was it? Yeah, unlimited meals for $59 a month. So, of course, here comes the social media universe and TikTokers and the influencers who are like, oh, we got to talk about this. And I guess that was one who was talking about, hey, this could reset the economy. The problem is, number one, it's not true. It's not happening. So there is no Chipotle subscription going on for meals, $59 a month. The second thing is, the guy said that you could make a burrito last two meals. Not me. I don't know. Do you? I'm looking at the other side of the glass. Do you all know anybody that could have a burrito and make it and have it for two different meals? I don't either. It's like if I got a burrito from Chipotle, I'm pretty well. No, they're mostly saying that you could make it two meals. I maybe that just talks about how I need to not indulge so much in the burritos and what. The point is that it's not happening. They're not doing it. But the third thing I'll say is this, and then we're moving on. It almost feels like when you have social media influencers, that when somebody puts out a rumor like this, it's more like a trial balloon. Like, what if somebody, an influencer, said this? Would people be super excited? What if we're looking at that and being like, there's no way we can do anything like this. It's impossible. The costs are way too much. But what if it was more than that? What if there was some kind of subscription or even like that in the future? I don't know. I'm just trying to find it. If there's some good to that story, because to me, it just seems like it was crazy. And then the influencers, and then they're getting it wrong. And we move on. Sorry, that's a minute and a half. You're not going to get back in your life. But I said it too late. All right. Speaking of a minute and a half, you're not going to get back in your life. Here's Don LeLemon. Don LeLemon used to be a TV host on CNN. If you remember, it's a funny time. The funny thing about Don LeLemon is that we were told over and over and over and over, and I'm looking at my watch, over and over and over again, that all the hosts there are all journalists and they just want to get to the truth. And there's no bias. You know, like when you have a no party affiliation race in a community near you and you're like, hey, are you a Republican? You're not allowed to ask. But that's not how this works. Here's Don LeLemon, who says,
4: we tried to warn the folks, but the folks wouldn't listen. Some folks wouldn't listen. Like Bill O'Reilly used to say, some of the folks just wouldn't listen. And they didn't. And so they put this maniac.
8: He's talking about Trump, by the way.
4: This incompetent person.
8: Talking about Trump.
4: Back into office. We tried to tell you that this was a very, very bad, stupid man. But you didn't listen. And now the GOP needs to burn to the ground.
8: The GOP needs to burn to the ground. So Don LeLemon is telling everybody that as an unbiased journalist, just giving you the facts, he believes that the GOP has to burn to the ground because he's not a fan of Trump. He's not a fan of what he has done and is doing in the moment. And somebody has to be held accountable. See, that's the whole thing about the left. They try to make you believe there's something that they're not. And then when you find out who they actually are, it's like, yeah, we're going to be going after you and anybody that's in your circle that supported who we don't like. Yeah, that's not a thing. Well, I mean, it's a thing for them.
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